0: to buy bonds, which what that does is then that lowers the yields and it right. drives the prices of bonds up by buying them. And so that's what they're trying to do, to keep the interest rates down.
1: There is normally an inverse relationship between bond prices and yields or interest rates. When prices drop, rates go up and vice versa. Your top story, local stories, Sacramento City officials are considering moving the Office of Violence Prevention out from under the Sacramento Police Department. KPK's Matt Bassini has more.
2: Officials say the office was placed under police oversight in 2022. A move critics argue undermined efforts to engage at-risk youth distrustful of law enforcement. Recent investigations by the Sacramento Bee revealed significant oversight issues, including millions in grant funds given to nonprofits with little to no monitoring. Impact SAC and Brother to Brother were found to have received payments despite failing to file required tax returns, which legally barred them from soliciting donations. Impact SAC's executive director defended her aggressive use of city suite tickets, while the director of Brother to Brother admitted to past accounting failures and promised improvements. Matt Pacini, KFBK, Sacramento's News Radio.
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3: Kitty, attorneys for the woman accusing Representative Jimmy Gomez of sexual assault say she told the House Ethics Committee he sexually assaulted her. Earlier this week, the Ethics Committee announced it had opened an investigation into allegations of sexual misconduct against the Democratic congressman who represents downtown Los Angeles and surrounding communities. Gomez is accused of engaging in inappropriate sexual contact with a staffer, which would be a violation of House ethics rules. Gomez has admitted to making what he calls personal mistakes outside his marriage, but claims his actions were consensual in nature and haven't violated the law or House ethics rules. The woman, who has not publicly shared her name, told the committee Gomez's actions toward her were not consensual. Well, even after county officials rescinded the Sac City Unified Board's approval of a new labor agreement with the Teachers Association, a key piece of the deal is still in motion. KFBK's Delaney Joyce has details.
4: CalPERS has finalized a request from the Sacramento City Unified School District for more than $20 million from its retiree health trust to reimburse its 2025 to 2026 retiree health benefit costs, according to the Sacramento Bee. The original agreement, set to reduce the district's general fund expenses by nearly $100 million, including the retiree health trust funds, was later rescinded by the county on the basis of fiscal risks. The district says it submitted the reimbursement request between those two events. CalPERS spokesperson Amy Morgan says CalPERS was not notified of the rescission by the time they approved the reimbursement, and the check still has yet to clear. Michael Fine of the Fiscal Crisis and Management Assistance Team says the trustee will ultimately ask for the money back if the reimbursement does go through. The county office says the district must identify about $150 million in cash solutions by next June to avoid insolvency. The board is set to include a fiscal sustainability plan update at their next meeting. Delaney Joyce, KFBK, Sacramento's News Radio.
3: A study on Oregon and Colorado's psilocybin treatment clinics finds they're safe, and the results are promising. The results of the Oregon Health Sciences University study show patient reactions 3 months after treatment. 75% of the patients reported improvement in PTSD, anxiety, and depression symptoms. About a quarter of the patients said their overall feeling of well-being improved. 1% of the patients had an adverse reaction that required medical intervention. The study continues to follow the patients to examine the effects over the long term. It's 5:06, and I'm Joe Michaels on the KFBK Afternoon News with Kitty O'Neill.
1: All right, thank you, Joe. Republican candidate for California Governor Steve Hilton bringing his campaign into people's homes. KFBK's Dina Kodiak explains.
5: Hilton joins families to help cook and then sits for dinner to talk about important issues like taxes and the cost of living.
6: I love to have dinner, and that's why it's great to to see you and actually do it in a nice, you know, normal way rather than like, I do all these town halls and you meet people, it's interesting, but I don't know, having a meal, it's like, it's fantastic. I was like the family meal.
5: A campaign video shows him dining with a Chula Vista couple. Hilton says sharing dinner feels more personal than traditional campaign events. He faces a tough race against Democrat Javier Becerra in a mostly Democratic state. The latest polling shows Becerra holds a strong lead over Hilton. The poll from the UC Berkeley Institute of Governmental Studies has Becerra up 55% to Hilton's 37%. Support is largely along party lines. Dina Kodiak, KFBK, Sacramento's News Radio.
1: And those two have agreed to a few debates before November's election. In fact, we've already had some debates go on here in other races, and that's what we're talking to you about in your poll question today. What do you think of the debates? Do you find them informational, entertaining? Do they help sway your vote at all? Or do you kind of go in knowing who you're hoping will do a better job? And sometimes the moderators can make a difference. I know in some debates I've thought, oh my goodness, why did you ask that? But what do you think? How do you relate to debates? And do you think, do you find them useful? #250 on your smartphone. Keyword open mic. And we'll get to that coming up. Also, if you heard the interview with Dave Dahl from Dave's Killer Bread, we do have that posted online at KFBK.com, the afternoon news with Kitty O'Neill. And there's some pictures there, too, of his visit to Folsom. So, and if it's not up immediately, it'll be up in like in a minute or two. So you can follow up that way. Now, more of your top global and national stories. 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
7: From ABC News. I'm Dave Packer. Five Americans have died in a helicopter crash in Kenya, that according to the State Department. Local authorities say seven people total were on board and there are no survivors.
8: The Kenyan Red Cross responded to the scene. Emergency workers saying search and rescue efforts were hampered by difficult terrain and an active fire at the crash site. Luxury travel and tour agency And Beyond confirmed Wednesday that the aircraft was carrying its guests. In a statement, the company expressing its deepest sympathies to all those affected. Officials say it's unclear what caused the helicopter to go down. Rena Roy, ABC News, New York.
7: President Trump today saying he's reducing the scheduled joint military exercises with South Korea and saying he's meeting with North Korean leader Kim Jong-un later this year.
9: I felt that to do a massive, we were doing a massive war exercise. I thought that was very insulting to somebody that frankly has been, during my term, at least, very well behaved.
7: Reaction from North Korean state media, quote, "We regard it as one unworthy of comment and have no interest in it at all," and saying there's no knowledge of any discussions between Trump and Kim. In Massachusetts, proceedings wrapping for the day in the Lindsay Clancy murder trial. She's charged with killing her three young children in 2023. But defense arguing Clancy didn't get proper postpartum psychosis treatment. ABC's Peter Haralambos.
10: The jury was sent home after what the judge described was an unforeseen circumstance. But before that, they did hear some critical testimony from the psychologist who treated Lindsay Clancy. He described in detail how he was there for a phone call she made to her ex-husband, Patrick, where she described that she was hearing a voice telling her to kill her three children and then try to kill herself.
7: Merck and Moderna announcing a personalized mRNA-based cancer vaccine that succeeded in a large late-stage trial among high-risk patients with melanoma. You're listening to ABC News.
1: And it's 5:10 as we get traffic and weather together. We start with that traffic, and Dana Hess is back. Hello.
11: 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Get in the zone. Right now, downtown of the Split. 25-minute ride. So, yeah, it's a long one. Sorry. Split to Roseville, about 10 minutes for you there. Downtown Elk Grove, south on I-5 is going to be 11 minutes and 15 minutes if you're on 99. By the way, southbound 99, just south of Fruit Ridge Road, we have a report of a traffic hazard. In this case, a vehicle blocking the slow lane. It's a white Honda, if that helps. About 20 minutes downtown of Folsom on eastbound 50. A little heavy there at 99. Going to Woodland, wow, 27 minutes. Really slow up to the break there with 99. Downtown at Davis, 11 minutes on westbound 80. Slow going to the causeway. And coming to the causeway also on the eastbound side is pretty slow. 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
12: Mainly clear for the rest of your Wednesday. Tonight's low, 58 to 62. Sunshine Thursday, high 94 to 98. Friday, partly sunny, high 91 to 95. Saturday's high 93 to 97. I'm AccuWeather's Andy Robb on KFBK. 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
1: All righty, and let's see what we've got here in Sacramento, 98, Elk Grove, 95, Granite Bay, 99. All right, and we are looking at debates. And, you know, do you watch them, and what do you want to get out of them when you watch them? Is it for entertainment? Is it for information? Do you like to stay on top of what's going on in the news and know if anybody says something that's going to get repeated later? Just your thoughts. And do they have an impact on your vote?
13: I find the debates entertaining. They're fun to watch, but they usually only reinforce the candidate that I've already chosen.
1: And that's what I'm thinking for most people. I'm trying to think of anybody that, you know, had a candidate in mind, watched a debate and went, well, I'm not voting for them. But I'd love to hear what you think. And I find them entertaining, too. As we've talked about moderators, too, they can not make or break a debate, but they can certainly influence a little bit and either make you frustrated or make you cheer. So #250 on your smartphone, keyword open mic. If you have some thoughts on debates, we'd love to hear them. 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
1: Well, it's Wednesday, so we're back with Amanda Blackwood, our KFBK contributor with Blackwood Strategies, with a solvable problem. So every fall or so, a property tax bill lands in millions of California mailboxes, and almost everyone does exact same thing, wince, and then eventually pay it. But here's the question almost nobody asks. Is the number on that bill even right? So, Amanda, it is the government. It's math. It's Prop 13. Surely the number is, well, the number, right?
2: The number is an opinion, and that is the thing that nobody tells homeowners. Your bill is built on the assessor's opinion of what your property is worth, and assessors are running mass valuations across hundreds of thousands of parcels with models and records that are sometimes, oftentimes, wrong. The square footage is off. The permit for the addition the previous owner never actually built is still on file. The model didn't notice that your street backs up to a freeway. And errors in your favor do get found. Errors against you are yours to find. There's a second piece, and it matters most for anyone who bought near a market peak. If your home's market value has dropped below what you're being taxed on, California law says you're entitled to a temporary reduction. The assessment is supposed to come down to market. Counties will do that review for free if you ask, but here's the stat that tells the whole story. Only a tiny fraction of homeowners ever question their assessment, while big commercial property owners appeal constantly, almost routinely, on a line-by-line item. The sophisticated players treat the number as negotiable, but regular families treat it as gravity. It is the same law, the same rights, just different behavior.
1: Yeah, I've never questioned it. So what should a homeowner actually do, and does it cost anything?
2: It costs you nothing to check, and the check just takes one evening. So step one, pull out your assessment. It's on the bill or on the county assessor's website, and read the property details like a skeptic. Wrong square footage, wrong bedroom count, improvements that don't exist. Those are correction requests, free, often fixed with just a phone call. Step two, compare the taxable value to reality. Look at what similar homes near yours actually sold for. If the market says less than the bill says, file for a decline in value review with the assessor, free form, no lawyer required. Step three, if they say no, every county has an independent assessment appeals board. The filing window generally runs through early fall. The fee is nominal, and homeowners who show up with three comparable sales actually win real reductions in real time. And one warning, same as last week, companies will mail you official looking letters offering to do this for a fee. Everything I just said, you can do for yourself for free. You check every other bill in your life, you might as well check the biggest one. This one is not that hard. I promise it's solvable.
1: There you go. Amanda Blackwood with a solvable problem. We'll be back next Wednesday. How about that? All right, 520 at KFBK. Let's head to the traffic center. We've got Dana Hess watching things for us on this Wednesday evening.
11: Next week, let's do calculus.
1: Okay. You and me.
11: It doesn't matter. Whatever she says, we'll go.
1: I know.
11: Okay. I know. 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It's 25 minutes. Split to Roseville is 10 minutes, eastbound 80. And 11 minutes if you're going to Elk Grove on I-5, 15 minutes on 99, and go to Folsom. Not bad right now, 19 minutes on eastbound 50 to Folsom Boulevard. A 27-minute ride downtown to Woodland, northbound I-5 and Main Street, and downtown to Davis and Mace, westbound 80. It's going to be 11 minutes. Eastbound is still some slowing there between Mace Boulevard and Childs. 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Traffic on the 10s every 10 minutes, mornings and afternoons. 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
1: All right. Thanks, Dana. And we're taking a check of your KFBK forecast. Pretty warm days. We could probably call them hot. Flirting with 100 there.
4: Tonight, mainly clear. Low 58 to 62. Sunny for Thursday. High 94 to 98. Friday, partly sunny. High 91 to 95. And sunshine around on Saturday. High 93 to 97. I'm AccuWeather's Andy Robb on KFBK.
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1: And it's 99 in Granite Bay and 97 in El Dorado Hills. It's business and money news. We've got Kelly Brothers here with Cap Trust.
3: Another company leaving California. It's not a huge company, Digital Brands. It's based in Southern California. It's moving to Round Rock, Texas. But the CEO, not sparing any words as he leaves the Golden State, Hill Davis, telling Fox News that doing business in the state of California sucks. And he and his company are out. And of course, the concern is that depending on the traction for the billionaire tax, which is misnamed because it could easily apply to people far beyond billionaires without voter approval in the future, that may speed up the exodus of companies out of the state. We'll see. Market overall today, higher. We do have the Treasury Department stepping in to calm down the bond market, and that led a little buoyancy to the stock market as well. Dow up 120, 53,463. NASDAQ up 40. The S&P up 16 points. Gold up 125 at 45.45 an ounce. 10-year bond yield 4.64%.
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15: Building a better Sacramento on the KFBK Afternoon News with Kitty O'Neill, presented by Meta Subaru.
1: Well, beloved Sacramento musician and singer Clone Charles has been part of so many fundraisers through the years. He books music at the Sacramento Airport, has been recognized as a Steinberg champion by the former mayor's nonprofit, and just yesterday was recognized by the Sacramento City Council for so much he's done. Well, tomorrow night, a fundraiser will help offset medical costs due to a debilitating stroke that Clemone suffered back in May. A regular fill-in here at KFBK and from TV's Good Day, Bethany Crouch.
5: He's such a fixture in our community, and the smile and presence, the energy, the passion for supporting. I mean, anytime there is a need, Clemone is one of the first people to raise his hand and say, I'll be there, I'll play. And he brings this presence that is larger than life, and he really does make every single person feel very special and feel like just the loved. And that's one of the things that he does. It's a superpower of his. And so I think that that's why this event on Thursday, Kitty, has brought together so many from our community, because we want him to feel that love. And, you know, maybe all the love that we're going to be giving to him, and we have been as we've been creating this fundraiser, is going to support him both energetically and financially, because those things matter.
1: Yeah, and there's a lot to bid on at this free fundraiser. There's no cost to get in. Filled with music and auction items like tickets to Andrea Bocelli, the A's, and a signed King jersey by Domantas Sabonis.
5: All of these different artists and musicians and people who have donated experiences. We have a stay up in Grass Valley at a bison ranch and a Kauai cottage and up in Truckee, as well as art and experiences at restaurants, as well as different musical performance, even a signed guitar by Little Big Town. All of these items that are going to be auctioned off in both the live and silent, all that money is going directly to Clemone.
1: Yeah, and so the event for Clemone Charles is tomorrow, Thursday night at 6:30 at Wildwood. I'll be there talking, performing. Marcus Allen, of course, from TV will be the MC. We've got city council folks that will be there. All the information's at kfbk.com, the afternoon news with Kitty O'Neill. Still to come on our KFBK afternoon news. We will have more of your top stories. You'll hear about the California Fair Plan. They are making a decision to cut commissions to insurance agents and how that can affect consumers. 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
15: 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Good luck from News.
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1: 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No new tariffs on Canadian goods, for at least now. The Trump administration planning to open California's remote forest areas to logging and development. And at least one business industry excited about the possibility of the strongest El Nino in years right now. 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Dana Hess in the KFBK Traffic Center.
11: 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And, excuse me, right now, Cameron Park Drive, Country Club Drive. We have a two-vehicle accident. One apparently has blown out axle, but also somebody apparently injured because we have an ambulance responding. Cameron Park Drive at Country Club Drive. Also 65 at Wheatland Road. I think it's going to be southbound just north of Wheatland. We have a report of an accident up there. And let's see. 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
12: Mainly clear for the rest of your Wednesday. Tonight's low, 58 to 62. Sunshine Thursday, high 94 to 98. Friday, partly sunny, high 91 to 95. Saturday's high 93 to 97. I'm AccuWeather's Andy Robb on KFBK, Sacramento's News Radio.
1: 96 in Sacramento, 97 in El Dorado Hills, and Rockland has 97 degrees. And we take a look here at your top story. President Trump late Tuesday announced a tentative deal to stave off new 50% tariffs on Canadian goods. The tariffs were set to take effect at midnight before the president said he'd pause the duties for 3 days while a deal is worked out. News Nation's Hannah Brandt has more.
13: This pivot on tariffs from the president could have some major economic consequences because Canada is one of the top trading partners of the United States, often rivaled only by trade with Mexico. And these new tariffs on Canada would have taxed billions of dollars worth of goods on things ranging from alcohol to hockey equipment. Canada, for its part, was threatening to retaliate with new tariffs of its own.
1: The president has hinted that an agreement could include restarting Keystone XL, the planned oil pipeline from Alberta to Nebraska that was scrapped in 2021 by then-President Joe Biden. Let's get more news with KFBK's Joe Michaels.
14: Kitty, the Trump administration plans to allow logging and road building in undeveloped national forests, including more than 4 million acres in California. KFBK's Dina Kodiak reports.
16: The move could open remote forest areas to new roads and development, even though research shows activity on roads often sparks wildfires. Most wildfires in California are started by people, not just by power lines, but also from things like campfires, sparks from tow chains, or cars on dry grass. Federal officials say the change will make it easier to manage fire risks on public lands. California officials say the state's roadless rule for the backcountry does not hinder forest management or prescribed burns. Dina Kodiak, KFBK, Sacramento's News Radio.
14: The average price for a gallon of regular unleaded gasoline in California is down a penny today. AAA reporting it's averaging $5.57 a gallon. Sacramento County drivers are paying an average of $5.42 for a gallon of regular unleaded. Well, as former Sacramento City Councilman Sean Lalowie's criminal sentencing draws near, two co-defendants have pled guilty to filing false tax returns. KFBK's Kai Ariano reports.
17: Brothers Mirvais and Ahmed Shams have pled guilty to false tax returns while working at the Viva supermarket chain owned by Lalowie. Mirwaz was ordered to pay about $15,000 and Ahmed $11,000 in restitution to the International Revenue Service. Both will be sentenced November 19th after Lalowie's October 15th sentencing. However, the Shams brothers will not face prison time. The last defendant, Carla Montoya, who also worked at Viva, was not entered into a plea. If she does not plead guilty, her trial is set September 28th. Cariano, KFBK, Sacramento's News Radio.
14: With predictions for a snowy El Nino winter, some major Tahoe ski resorts are announcing when they plan to open. Heavenly and North Star aim to open November 20th, Kirkwood December 4th. The dates are similar to past seasons, but could change if weather conditions shift. Palisades Tahoe plans to open November 25th. Dry winter delayed openings last year, forcing some resorts to close early. Forecasters expecting an above-average snowfall season in California and Nevada this coming year, with the biggest storms after the calendar year of 2027. In fact, experts, Kitty, are predicting this year's El Nino could bring record-breaking snow across the southwest United States, too.
1: How about that?
14: Yeah.
1: All right. 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
24: ABC News, I'm Dave Packer. Five Americans have died in a helicopter crash in Kenya, that according to the State Department. Local authorities say seven people total were on board, and there are no survivors. President Trump today saying he's reducing the scheduled joint military exercises with South Korea and saying he's meeting with North Korean dictator Kim Jong-un later this year.
25: I felt that to do a massive war exercise. I thought that was very insulting to somebody that, frankly, has been during my term, at least, very well behaved.
2: Reaction from North Korean state media saying, quote, we regard it as one unworthy of comment, and we have no interest in it at all, and saying that there's no knowledge of any discussions between Trump and Kim. Sources say the DEA is joining the investigation into the death of Hayden Panettiere. Merck and Moderna announcing a personalized mRNA-based cancer vaccine succeeded in large late-stage trial among patients at risk of melanoma. This is ABC News.
1: All right. And your poll question today, we're talking about debates. We understand there's going to be more gubernatorial debates through November 3rd. And we've, of course, had some other ones going on. We just had Kevin Kiley and Dr. Richard Pan. 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Debates, do we need them? 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
11: 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Well, good news. Downtown, the split last time we checked was 26 minutes. Now it's down to 25 minutes. Northbound Cache City, we're getting there. Split to Roseville, 11 minutes on eastbound 80. And if you're going to Elk Grove, well, 14 minutes on I-5. So it's gotten into the act. And about 15 to 16 minutes on 99. Also going to Folsom, 19 minutes eastbound 50. Westbound 50, by the way, White Rock Road. We have bags of clothes in the number 3 lane. Apparently, vehicles stopped while people tried to retrieve them. So be careful. Again, that's going to be 50 westbound at White Rock Road. Downtown of Woodland, 24 minutes northbound I-5 and 11 minutes downtown of Davis, westbound 80. All right, it's officially the most wonderful time of the year at Staples. 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
12: Tonight, mainly clear, low 58 to 62. Sunny for Thursday, high 94 to 98. Friday, partly sunny, high 91 to 95. And sunshine around on Saturday, high 93 to 97. I'm AccuWeather's Andy Robb on KFBK, Sacramento's News Radio.
1: Chico, 98 degrees, 95 in El Dorado Hills and 97 in Granite Bay. And we're talking about debates. Do they change your mind? Why do you watch them if you do? We had one online comment says, I like to watch the primary debates, and those could sway me with candidates within my own party. Once it comes down to the two candidates, I'm not interested in watching anymore. I feel like I've already heard what they have to say during the debates before the primary. All right, there's one. Let's hear a couple more.
13: If someone can't commit to at least minimum of two debates, they have no business running for public office, especially governor. It's shameful.
14: Well, the debates with Kamala Harris were really revealing in terms of her ability to put together the greatest word salad sentences.
1: Yeah, those are revealing for both candidates, I feel. But we want to hear from you, #250 on your smartphone, keyword open mic, and we will get to more of your calls coming up. 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Let us know. Coming up, you'll hear about the California Fair Plan decision to cut commissions to insurance agents and how that's likely to affect consumers. That and more. 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
22: Guess what? 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
22: Oh!
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27: That's right.
28: This is what it feels like to be the first guest, huh? I like it.
22: Yeah.

0: of guidance. They have to basically just tell them, I want this much coverage with this deductible, and that's it. Fair Plan does not keep licensed agents or brokers on staff, so they're not allowed to actually give advice. Agents and brokers were already getting what's considered below industry standard on commission, being kind. With this new cut, it's not sustainable at all. Brokers are going to be losing money to try and actually write that business. So what they're going to do to keep the lights on is they're simply not going to write that business. They're going to be able to tell clients, look, if you want, I can try and get you a policy with a non-admitted company, perhaps. That might be significantly more expensive, and in certain cases, it might be inappropriate, or let's just say it could have been better for the client to get the Fair Plan. So they're going to be in a situation where they have to either offer more expensive coverage or tell the client you're going to have to get it directly through the Fair Plan. There's just no financial way for them to be able to write business with those commission levels. Now, how is this going to trickle down at the end of the day? The goal is to try and have less people with the California Fair Plan. I get it. That's the goal. And fortunately, Fair Plan has had a steady decline over the last several quarters of new business that's been going to them. It was up to 40 or 50,000 policies a month. Now it's down to 15 or 20,000. Next quarter, they're thinking it might actually shrink. So what this means is people are going to start having to call around, talk to their agents or brokers and say, find me good coverage that is not with the California Fair Plan. That's what they should be doing anyway. This is going to be sort of an unwelcome push for agents and brokers to start doing that and looking a little bit harder. And unfortunately for consumers, it just means one less place, even as a last resort, they're going to comfortably be able to get coverage.
1: All right. Thank you, real estate expert Carl Sussman there.
0: Thanks for having me, as always.
1: 550 at KFPK, let's get some traffic and weather together. And Dana Hess in the KFPK Traffic Center.
2: 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Right now, downtown of the Split, we're down to 24 minutes. We're getting there, gang. Northbound Cap City. We want to get it down a lot further than that, so stay tuned. Split to Roseville is 11 minutes on eastbound 80. By the way, 4600 block Madison Avenue. It's right in front of the Volvo dealership, I believe, right there near. Who's out there? I think it's maybe the chicken place. Anyway, we got a report of a collision with injuries, and this is what happened. An Audi went off the roadway, hit a pole, and four vehicles on the Volvo lot. So they're going to be working out there for a while. Again, it's Madison Avenue right near the Volvo dealership. Downtown Elk Grove, 14 minutes. Southbound I-5, 15 minutes on 99. 19 minutes downtown Folsom, eastbound 50. And you go into Woodland, still about 24 minutes. Northbound I-5, still not a long ride. You'll be okay. 11 minutes to Davis, westbound 80. Eastbound still got some company. As you basically get off onto 50, it's going to be very heavy into West Sac. Still sleeping on that old bed? 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
1: Okay, thank you, and your KFBK forecast.
3: Mainly clear for the rest of your Wednesday. Tonight's low, 58 to 62. Sunshine Thursday, high 94 to 98. Friday, partly sunny, high 91 to 95. Saturday's high 93 to 97. I'm AccuWeather's Andy Robb on KFBK. 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
1: 94 in Sacramento, 97 in Roseville, and we've got some business and money news. 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
4: A new cancer vaccine really stealing a lot of the headlines today. This comes from Moderna and Merck, showing a lot of promise in late-stage trials, allowing the body the person to live on without the risk of cancer spreading to other parts of the body, without melanoma recurring. A lot of good news in this new cancer treatment. That had Merck stock up 12%. Moderna's stock nearly tripled today. So it was first good news for them in a while. Market overall higher. There's a few reasons for that, including thoughts that maybe we have a trade deal with Canada. We will see. Also, the Treasury Department moving in to help steady the bond market, which helped the stock market as well. Dow up 120, 53,463. NASDAQ up 40. The S&P up 16 points.

0: Gold up 125 at $45.45 an ounce. 10-year bond yield 4.64%.
1: Kitty's litter.
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0: Bocelli at the Golden One Center. 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Caller number 9 is what we're looking for. So good luck. And we do have them the rest of the week. If you don't get them today, you can keep trying. So there you go. Well, also, we got a little news about Jimi Hendrix, a documentary about... Yeah, it's classic. About Jimi Hendrix's performance at Woodstock is making its streaming debut. Jimi Hendrix Live at Woodstock, A Second Look, debuted Tuesday night on YouTube. It features black and white footage recorded on videotape by then a 22-year-old Bard College student named Albert Goodman. According to the YouTube description, Goodman snuck his camera on stage and set up just 15 feet where Hendrix would perform. The film features performances of Purple Haze, Voodoo Child, and the Star Spangled Banner, if you're a Hendrix fan. Some fun to watch on TV. All right, coming up, we've got more of your top stories, traffic and weather together. Dave's Killer Bread, you've heard about that guy. Well, he's a former prisoner turned his world around. He's a multimillionaire now, so you'll hear that too. 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
0: 6 o'clock at KFBK. I'm Kitty O'Neill with the afternoon news. Stories now trending. President Trump continuing to push the Fed to lower interest rates. Gubernatorial candidate Javier Becerra agrees to debate Steve Hilton. And California's U.S. senators investigating last week's unannounced ICE appearance in North Natomas. Traffic and weather together right now. And every 10 minutes, here's Dana Hess in the KFBK Traffic Center.
28: Thank you, Kitty. Jump at the gun.
0: Yeah.
28: Right now, we have an accident till work at 4600 block Madison Avenue. And again, this is in front of the Volvo store right off 80. And it's right across the street from In-N-Out. In fact, we had apparently an Audi hit a pole and then four vehicles on the Volvo lot. So you're going to see a lot of activity there. There are injuries as well. CHP is at the scene. Traffic on the 10s every 10 minutes. Mornings and afternoons. 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
0: All right, thank you, Dana.
29: Tonight, mainly clear. Low 58 to 62. Sunny for Thursday, high 94 to 98. Friday, partly sunny, high 91 to 95. And sunshine around on Saturday, high 93 to 97. I'm AccuWeather's Andy Robb on KFBK, Sacramento's News Radio.
0: All right, and we're showing in Sacramento right now 95 degrees, and Carmichael has 97 and 93 in Elk Grove. And we'll start with your top national story. President Trump renewing his pressure on the Federal Reserve to lower interest rates during an event at the White House today. News Nation's Libby Dean with more.
30: The president was pretty fired up when he talked about interest rates. Of course, he wants them lowered. He's been saying that since he returned to office. The Fed did hold rates steady last month, so that's something the president went off on today. We did see these new minutes released today that showed inflation is still a big concern inside the Fed. Those three officials that wanted to raise rates instead, which would be the direct opposite of what President Trump was going off on in the Roosevelt room.
31: They should allow interest rates to go down. When you announce good numbers, you shouldn't drive them up.
0: Trump saying the interest rates should be lowered when the economy is doing well and raised when the economy falters. Your top local story, California gubernatorial candidates will be facing off over the next several months. KPK's Dana Kodiak reports.
32: Democrat Javier Becerra says he'll join multiple debates between now and November 3rd with his opponent, Republican Steve Hilton, in the race for California governor. Hilton has criticized Becerra for not being visible on the campaign trail. Hilton, a political commentator, even named a chicken after Becerra. Becerra also denies Hilton's claim that he's coasting to the election. A recent poll shows Becerra leading Hilton 55% to 37%, reflecting the state's Democratic majority. Dina Kodiak, KFBK, Sacramento's News Radio.
0: All right, let's we're talking about debates too in your poll question, whether you get something out of them or not, but we'll get to that coming up. Now, more news with KFBK's Joe Michaels.
1: Kitty, California's two U.S. senators are launching an investigation into why armed ICE agents tried to enter an immigration law firm in Sacramento late last week. KFBK's Matt Pacini has the story.
2: The incident occurred Friday morning when at least four agents arrived at the Morris Law Group in North Natomas, claiming they received a list from Washington, D.C. identifying the firm's address as a mailing address for people they intended to arrest. The agents requested a tour to search and waited in the parking lot for about an hour before being turned away for failing to produce a warrant. One agent threatened to return at 3 a.m. to break in if they received follow-up orders. A Department of Homeland Security spokesperson later claimed agents approached an unmarked door they mistook for a target address, but left upon realizing it was a law firm. Legal experts and officials have condemned the incident, emphasizing that law firms require a warrant for entry. Matt Pacini, KFBK, Sacramento's News Radio.
1: Traditional kindergarten will become a new grade level in California. A legislative bill signed into law today will change transitional kindergarten from optional to required at all district and charter schools. Governor Gavin Newsom's office says universal TK will save parents money while improving test scores. Yuba City schools are facing more class disruptions after another AI-generated bomb threat this morning. KFBK's Delaney Joyce has the details.
3: A bomb threat to two schools in Yuba County, forcing classes to be canceled or delayed for a second straight day. Wheatland police initially received an anonymous bomb threat against Wheatland Union High School early Tuesday morning. Law enforcement conducted an hours-long search on the campus but found no evidence of explosives. School classes and a monthly food bank distribution were canceled out of caution, and the threat was later deemed non-credible. The same school faced delays again today after another bomb threat. Bear River Middle School canceled classes after a bomb threat there. Wheatland police are working with the FBI to identify the individuals responsible for the hoax.
1: A Stockton City Council candidate has been arrested on felony charges. According to jail records, Desiree Lynch, who is running for District 5 in Stockton, was booked this morning on charges of filing false candidacy papers, voter registration violations, and three counts of perjury. No other details have been provided about today's arrest, which comes after weeks of scrutiny and a police investigation into claims she didn't actually live at the address listed on her campaign paperwork. It's 6:06, and I'm Joe Michaels on the KFBK Afternoon News with Kitty O'Neill.
0: Thank you, Joe. And Placer County has opened a new law enforcement academy in Auburn, the first in California in 20 years. KFBK's Kai Arellano has the story.
4: 30 recruits from nine Northern California agencies arrived at the Placer County Sheriff Training Academy to begin a six-month program to prepare them for careers in law enforcement. They will all have to complete more than 950 hours of training, and they all have to meet the California Peace Officer standards and training requirements. The Academy's creation was due to a demand in more local training for law enforcement in Northern California. The recruits will graduate January 28th if they successfully complete the program. Kai Arellano, KFBK, Sacramento's News Radio.
0: Okay, and your poll question, we are talking about debates. We've got more debates scheduled for the California gubernatorial race. We just had one between Kevin Kiley and Dr. Richard Pan that we told you about. It's debate season, obviously. We've got an election coming up. Do you watch them or listen? Are you interested because you want to learn something? Maybe decide who to vote for? Is it, you know, informational, educational, entertainment for you? Did they change your mind? Has any debate ever changed your mind? And what about the moderators? Any thoughts on that? So #250 on your smartphone, keyword open mic. So we'll get to more of your calls on that straight ahead. Right now, we've got more of your top global and national stories on KFBK News Radio and live everywhere on the iHeartRadio app.
5: From ABC News, I'm Dave Packer. Five Americans among the seven passengers killed when a safari helicopter crashed during a tour of a remote part of Kenya.
7: Police telling ABC News respected Telemundo executive Jose Suarez was among those five Americans killed. Also among the dead, well-known Miami businessman Roger Duarte, once featured in Forbes 30 Under 30, survived by two children and his wife, whose family owns the famous Versailles restaurant in Miami. Ecuadorian officials confirming the nation's intelligence chief Michel Sensi-Gontugi and his wife Stephanie Hollihan were also killed.
5: ABC's Victor Oquendo. The national debt reaching a staggering milestone, surpassing $40 trillion. This is President Trump hailed his latest construction project at the White House.
8: a helipad on the South Lawn, this in the shadow of the White House ballroom construction, and there's more.
9: One thing I know how to do is build. And so we put a brand new face on the front of the White House on the ground. The cars will pull up, and this is what you'd have, as opposed to the asphalt, which was literally, they had potholes in it.
8: President Trump confirmed that he had very good conversations with Canadian Prime Minister Mark Carney on Tuesday night, repeating that he struck a deal to avert a 50% American tariff on some Canadian goods for now.
10: He also floated reviving the Keystone XL pipeline. You remember, that was a project that was scrapped in 2021 over environmental concerns. Trump saying that it may be awoken from the grave. But aside from that, we don't really know what Canada is offering in return here.
8: ABC's Alex Brochet had four more settings to the table at Buckingham Palace.
11: We have now confirmed that Harry and Meghan, the Duke and Duchess of Sussex, are going to be moving back to the UK with their children, Archie and Lilibet. And while Buckingham Palace has no comment, we have learned from a source familiar with the situation that King Charles learned of these plans on Sunday.
8: ABC's Trevor Ault, you're listening to ABC News.
0: All right, 610 at KFBK. Let's get traffic. Let's get weather. Let's do it together. Here's Dana Hess.
28: Let's go.
0: Yeah.
28: 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It's actually getting better. Slowly but surely. Split to Roseville is 10 minutes. And again, speaking of, that area, we've got an accident, 4600 Madison Avenue. That's right there by the Volvo dealership where somebody went off the roadway into a pole and then hit four vehicles on the Volvo lot. There are injuries as well. A lot of activity at the scene, so watch out. And let's see, downtown Elk Grove, it's going to be, looks like 11 minutes now on I-5 and about 15 minutes on 99, so things getting better there. Downtown of Folsom looks really good, 18 minutes on eastbound 50. Just east of Prairie City Road, by the way, we do have a report of a non-injury collision. It's a Nissan versus a dump truck. Anyway, over on the shoulder, nice to hear nobody was hurt. Downtown of Woodland is about 15 minutes now. I'm sorry, 25 minutes, you should wish. Northbound I-5, so we're getting there, but it's going to take a while. Downtown of Davis, 8 minutes. That's going to be on westbound 80. Eastbound is pretty much cleared up as well. Tired of overpriced blinds? 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Traffic on the 10s. 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
29: Mainly clear for the rest of your Wednesday. Tonight's low, 58 to 62. Sunshine Thursday, high 94 to 98. Friday, partly sunny, high 91 to 95. Saturday's high 93 to 97. I'm AccuWeather's Andy Robb on KFBK, Sacramento's News Radio.
0: Okay, let's see what we've got now in Sacramento. We got pretty hot today. I can't remember. Somebody hit 100. It might have been Roseville, but no more. It's 97 in Roseville now, 92 in Elk Grove, and we're looking at your poll question about debates. How do you feel about them? The moderators, what about that? Let's take a look.
12: Yes, on debates, most definitely. We need to know who to vote for. But I don't care what the reporters think. Having an open debate like the last one with Trump and Harris, you just put a topic out there, one person, all you need to do is have one person put the topic out there, you don't need a panel, and say, 2 minutes, where you stand, 1 minute, rebuttal, next topic. I don't care about the reporters. I don't care about the reporters' opinions. I want to know what the candidates have to say.
0: Okay, and I think he's saying reporters, because more often than not, it is some kind of reporter or news person that moderates the debate, so I get what you're saying. All right, pound 250 on your smartphone, keyword open mic. If you have a thought on it, we'll come back to that one more time. And also, still ahead, did you hear about Dave Dahl of Dave's Killer Bread? He has quite a past and quite a success story, but he turned his life around and is sharing his transformational story with current inmates at Folsom. So you'll hear the story about that on KPK News Radio, live everywhere, iHeartRadio app.
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0: And it is 6:17 now at KFBK. So you have maybe bought in the store or at least seen it or heard of it, Dave's Killer Bread. Well, the man behind it, Dave Dahl, was in Folsom with the California Correctional Training and Rehabilitation Authority and also part of their podcast, Prison to Purpose, featuring powerful stories of transformation. Let's hear his.
23: Yeah, the program that I'm visiting is CalCitra. And I'm really excited about this program because it reminds me of my days in prison when I was, I learned drafting and being a computer-aided drafter in around 2001. A little bit different, but it's kind of the same. And it teaches me, it taught me so many things about life and about creating products and creating, R&D, designing everything. And, went to prison 4 times, right? Did 15 years. And then the last time I had that opportunity in prison, and it changed my life.
0: Yeah, his life really took a new direction when he hit rock bottom.
23: I was suicidal, and I came to a moment, a bottom, if you will, and I asked for help while I was in there. I got help via a medication for my depression. And I thought, why wouldn't I be depressed? Life sucks. But it was the other way around. When I started changing my mind, started changing my life. That was the beginning of what became Dave's Killer Bread years later.
0: But he never saw bread making in his future.
23: Well, my dad was a baker. Growing up, I didn't want to be a baker. That's anything but a baker. So the next thing you know, I'm a burglar, an armed robber, drug dealer.
0: But after his turnaround, he did establish Dave's Killer Bread, and it became incredibly profitable.
1: Well, I know you've even been able to sell the company for a pretty big price tag.
23: Yeah, a lot.
1: I mean, you are a multimillionaire.
23: $275 million in 2015, $275 million.
0: Yeah, what a success story. Well, he brought his experience to share with inmates at the Green Valley Training Center in Folsom.
23: And I knew it was right up my alley because of what they're doing and how these life-changing programs, these programs that, you know, they had drafting, which, of course, was dear to my heart. But, I mean, these guys are learning how to do things that are very important in the world, and I'm a big fan of the trades for changing lives because it changed mine. I've seen it happen to a lot of other people. So I see this down here. I got the tour down here. I got to meet some great people, and while I was inside, I talked to some guys who I see the light. I see the light in their eyes, you know, and they're changing. They're growing, and that's what it's all about.
0: Yeah, and so his philosophy now.
23: No matter what happens to me, I'm resilient enough to move on, and you know, I don't have to make $275 million. I just have to be happy, and I was happy before I made the money, you know, so it's all about that. The happiness is really the satisfaction with knowing that you're doing something good and making a good difference.
0: There you go. Dave Dahl, the founder of Dave's Killer Bread. We have pictures of his visit, and you can hear more from him at KFBK.com, the afternoon news with Kitty O'Neill. 6:20, let's get some traffic and weather together. And Dana Hess in that KFBK traffic center.
28: 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I'd love to meet him. Downtown the split, 13 minutes northbound Cap City, so we are clearing up. Split to Roseville, about 10 minutes on eastbound 80. You can't get a lot better than that. Downtown Elk Grove I-5 is now 11 minutes, so it has cleared. And 15 minutes if you're going on 99. If you're traveling to Folsom, eastbound 50, it's 18 minutes, but we do have a non-injury collision. Luckily, traffic is light enough it doesn't affect it. But just east of Prairie City Road, keep a lookout. It's a dump truck involved with another vehicle, and they are not drivable, but no injuries. Nice thing to say. Downtown Woodland, northbound I-5, about 24 minutes. We're looking better there. And downtown to Davis, great. 8 minutes westbound 80 out there to Mace Boulevard. 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
29: Tonight, mainly clear, low 58 to 62. Sunny for Thursday, high 94 to 98. Friday, partly sunny, high 91 to 95. And sunshine around on Saturday, high 93 to 97. I'm AccuWeather's Andy Robb on KFBK, Sacramento's News Radio.
0: And we have Sacramento now 92 degrees and Roseville has 96.
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0: And we'll get to that coming right up, but first we're going to have Kelly Brothers here with Cap Trust.
3: Well, there's been a lot of talk about OpenAI. Will they go public? Will they not? The CFO today told employees that OpenAI will be a public company in 2027 or sooner. She also told all the employees, hey, don't worry about Anthropic. Anthropic, also based in San Francisco, also planning an IPO. That hasn't happened yet either, but there's a little bit of a race to see which one becomes public first. Also today, we had Moderna and Merck announcing a real breakthrough in terms of great success, late-stage trials of a drug that may really prohibit cancer recurrences in some people, especially melanoma. That had those two stocks way up, especially Moderna, which nearly tripled in value today. Final numbers, Dow up 120, 53,463. NASDAQ up 41, S&P up 16 points. Gold up 125 at 45.45 an ounce. 10-year bond yield 4.64%.
0: All right, there we go with Kelly Brothers. And Building a Better Sacramento, the 27th Annual Race for the Arts is this Saturday, August 22nd at William Land Park. Eric Paul is with Hobreck Lighting, Design and Decor. He's not only a former runner, but a sponsor for 26 of those 27 years. Here's why.
4: You know, I think in today's world, there's just not enough activities, especially the arts activities for children. You know, a lot of that's been removed from the schools. So any opportunity we can help support kids and get them out there doing either, you know, performing, cultural, visual, literary, and even culinary arts, right? They didn't have that when I was a kid. So cooking. So good times.
0: Yeah, and it's not too late to sign up.
4: So it's this Saturday, August 22nd. It's at William Land Park across from the Sacramento Zoo next to the Fairytale Town. You can register online at racefortheArts.com, or you can register this Friday at Fleet Feet, 2311 J Street, Sacramento, which is oddly the Hobreck Lighting building where I pretty much grew up in, where our company used to be. You can even register on the race day. Registration opens at 7 a.m., and you can register pretty much up until the time of the race.
0: And Paul says whether you're an experienced runner or a casual walker, it's the perfect race, a reasonable price to join and support the arts.
4: The cost is $25 for the kids. Adults are $48. Fun things about the whole race, it's a 5K, and they've got music along the race course, which I think is awesome. You mean, you know, you're running along, you got a little jazz, maybe a little rock, a little classical. So it makes it not only just a fun activity, but, you know, an entertainment as well.
0: Yeah, and right after the race, there's a free arts festival with onstage entertainment, hands-on booths, and a food sampling. And the race is a great way to raise funds for your favorite nonprofit arts organization or school program. They do receive 100% of the pledges designated to them. So California Visual, Cultural, Performing, Literary, and Culinary Arts all can benefit. And there's more at KFPK.com, the afternoon news with Kitty O'Neill. 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We have Amanda Blackwood with her solvable problem. She's talking about property tax and why you should scrutinize your bill. So we'll have that too on KFPK News Radio, live everywhere, iHeartRadio app.
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0: 6:30 at KFBK. Good evening. I'm Kitty O'Neill, and now trending on our afternoon news, President Trump postponing the tariffs on Canada. California spending millions to expand electric vehicle infrastructure, and reports of a so-called royal reunion. Right now, traffic and weather together. Dana Hess in the KFBK Traffic Center.
28: Kitty, brought to you by Staples, actually. We got a couple of accidents out in the Northeast Territory. Westbound 80, just east of Horseshoe Bar Road, we have this is hard to believe, vehicle versus a juvenile on a bicycle down in the number 3 lane of the freeway. I don't know what that person was doing out there, but ended an injury accident. Westbound 80, just east of Horseshoe Bar. Also, northbound 65, just south of Galleria Boulevard, we have a 2-vehicle crash in the Gore Point there. No injuries on that one. All right, it's officially the most wonderful time of the year at Staples. They've got back-to-school supplies as low as 25 cents, up to 40% off select tech, 20% off for teachers, and more. 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Staples, that was easy. Traffic on the 10s every 10 minutes, mornings and afternoons. 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
29: Mainly clear for the rest of your Wednesday. Tonight's low, 58 to 62. Sunshine Thursday, high 94 to 98. Friday, partly sunny, high 91 to 95. Saturday's high 93 to 97. I'm AccuWeather's Andy Robb on KFBK. 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
0: All right, so we've got, going down now, Sacramento 92 degrees, Roseville 98, and Elk Grove still at 93 degrees. And we'll start here with your top story at this hour. President Trump late Tuesday postponed his threat of tough tariffs on a wide range of Canadian goods. News Nation's Hannah Brandt has more.
27: They were set to take effect today. The announcement that he was pausing them came down just a couple of hours before. And President Trump said it happened after he had what he described as a good discussion with Canada's Prime Minister, Mark Carney. This deal has not been finalized yet. They're still working out the details. But the president in his announcement revealed that this would be a 3-day pause on this 50% planned tariff on Canadian goods.
0: The tariffs would have covered products including dairy, alcohol, and furniture. More news with KFBK's Joe Michaels.
30: Kitty, PG&E crews are undergrounding more than 100 piles of power line in Placer County. The goal is to complete 1,900 miles by year's end to significantly reduce wildfire risk. Undergrounding is cited as a major safety improvement, removing the risk of trees falling on lines or electrical arcing from above ground poles. PG&E officials say underground lines require little maintenance, plants last at least 60 years and are more cost-effective over time in heavily vegetated areas. The project follows a recent $22 million fine PG&E agreed to in connection with the 2022 mosquito fire, which destroyed 78 structures. While the California Public Utilities Commission determined electrical arcing likely caused the fire, PG&E has denied it caused the 77,000-acre blaze. California is expanding infrastructure for electric vehicles. KFBK's Dina Kodiak reports.
1: California will spend just over $95 million to build more electric car charging stations and hydrogen refueling sites statewide. Governor Newsom says the goal is to help more drivers find places to charge or fuel zero-emission vehicles. The money will be used this fiscal year, with more funding planned through 2029. This comes after Newsom announced a new rebate program, My First EV, to help Californians buy their first electric car. Both programs aim to make electric cars easier to buy and use. Dina Kodiak, KFBK, Sacramento's News Radio.
30: State and federal leaders have gathered at Lake Tahoe today for the annual Tahoe Summit, where Protecting the Iconic Lake's Future takes center stage. The 30th annual summit at Sand Harbor comes as officials warn Lake Tahoe faces growing threats from climate change, invasive species, and changing weather patterns. It's 6:34, and I'm Joe Michaels on the KFBK Afternoon News with Kitty O'Neill.
0: All right, thank you, Joe. And Prince Harry and Meghan Markle said to be moving back to the UK as early as this month. Reports indicate the couple's children are set to start school in the UK in September. The move comes not long after Buckingham Palace confirmed the couple reunited their children with their grandfather, King Charles, and Queen Camilla after 4 years apart. Let's get more of your top global and national stories here on KFBK News Radio and live everywhere on the iHeartRadio app.
2: ABC News, I'm Dave Packer. Five Americans among the seven passengers killed when a safari helicopter crashed touring a remote part of Kenya, including two prominent Florida businessmen. The national debt reaching a staggering milestone, surpassing $40 trillion. This is President Trump hailed his latest construction project at the White House, a helipad on the South Lawn. This in the shadow of the White House ballroom construction, and there's more.
10: One thing I know how to do is build. And so we put a brand new face on the front of the White House on the ground. The cars will pull up, and this is what you'd have, as opposed to the asphalt, which was literally, they had potholes in it.
2: Harry and Meghan, the Duke and Duchess of Sussex, are going to be moving back to the UK with their children. But we've learned that there's going to be no change in Harry and Meghan's official status as non-working royals. They're going to be sticking with an agreement that they reached when they left the UK. This is ABC News.
0: Well, okay. And we've got your final look at your poll question. We're talking about debates. We have some gubernatorial debates here coming up in California. We're having some for other races as well, of course, local and state. What about debates? Do they mean anything to you? Do you watch them to make a decision? Or is it just informational? Do you find them entertaining? Do the moderators book you? What do you do with debates? Do you care? #250 on your smartphone, keyword open mic. 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
0: I finally got my bed from European Sleep Design. I spent quite a bit of time deciding because, well, I'm just that way. And it was great because they really walked me through the process of how I slept and, you know, what I liked. And we came up with a perfect mattress and I am loving it. I'm just getting such great night's sleep. And I can tell you that this is a different mattress. You know, when they say European, they have these small pocketed coils that are made in Germany. And they top them with this natural, really comfy Talalay latex layer. And it's cool because you can zip open the mattress and see everything that's in there. And they can even change it out. Like if your needs change, you know, for your side or, you know, your spouse's or partner's side, they can fix it. I mean, it's fantastic. And they also have beautiful furniture. I got a beautiful bed frame. It's made in West Virginia. I mean, just gorgeous stuff and great, you know, pillows and sheets and everything. I mean, this is an upgrade, I'm sure, from whatever you're sleeping on, I would think. 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
6: That's where everyone goes for local news, weather, and traffic.
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28: 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Downtown of the Split is going to be 8 minutes northbound Cab City. You're going on to Roseville. Excuse me. It's another 8 minutes eastbound 80 to Douglas Boulevard. And now eastbound 50, eastbound 80 at Horseshoe Bar Road. We have a vehicle versus a bicyclist. And again, this is on the roadway. So that's kind of interesting. CHP is there and traffic is backed up to Sierra College at the moment. Downtown Elk Grove is 12 minutes on I-5, 13 minutes on 99. You go into Folsom, 18 minutes on eastbound 50. Downtown to Woodland looking pretty good, 20 minutes. That's just a two-minute delay, really, northbound I-5. And 8 minutes to Davis, westbound 80. And eastbound looks fantastic. Again, just about everything clearing up now. A little heavy traffic, just a little. Arden to Cal Expo, that's going to be southbound Cap City. 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
29: Tonight, mainly clear. Low 58 to 62. Sunny for Thursday, high 94 to 98. Friday, partly sunny, high 91 to 95. And sunshine around on Saturday, high 93 to 97. I'm AccuWeather's Andy Robb on KFBK. Sacramento's News Radio.
0: Yeah, so let's see what we've got here. Carmichael at 96, Elk Grove 92, Granite Bay's at 96. Okay, so we're finishing up our poll here about debates. We're having a lot of them coming up. Of course, we've got the election ahead. Do you watch them? Do you care? Do they sway your vote? Do you just like to watch for fun? What?
5: This is my idea. There should be 3 debates. One in August, one in September, one in October. That way, you know everything about the candidate. You don't know what they're going to... Well, you do have... The candidates know what questions they're going to answer. But that way, you know there's different people.
0: Okay. Thanks to everybody that did call in, and we appreciate that. Still ahead on our afternoon news, we have Amanda Blackwood and her solvable problem today. She's talking about property tax and why you should scrutinize those bills. 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
0: Well, we're back with Amanda Blackwood from Blackwood Strategies, as we do every Wednesday, with a solvable problem. So every fall or so, a property tax bill lands in millions of California mailboxes. And almost everyone does exact same thing, wince, and then eventually pay it. But here's the question almost nobody asks. Is the number on that bill even right? So, Amanda, it is the government. It's math. It's Prop 13. Surely the number is, well, the number, right?
1: The number is an opinion, and that is the thing that nobody tells homeowners. Your bill is built on the assessor's opinion of what your property is worth, and assessors are running mass valuations across hundreds of thousands of parcels with models and records that are sometimes, oftentimes, wrong. The square footage is off. The permit for the addition the previous owner never actually built is still on file. The model didn't notice that your street backs up to a freeway. And errors in your favor do get found. Errors against you are yours to find. There's a second piece, and it matters most for anyone who bought near a market peak.

0: assessor's website and read the property details like a skeptic. Wrong square footage, wrong bedroom count, improvements that don't exist. Those are correction requests, free, often fixed with just a phone call. Step two, compare the taxable value to reality. Look at what similar homes near yours actually sold for. If the market says less than the bill says, file for a decline in value review with the assessor, free form, no lawyer required. Step three, if they say no, every county has an independent assessment appeals board. The filing window generally runs through early fall. The fee is nominal, and homeowners who show up with three comparable sales actually win real reductions in real time. And one warning, same as last week, companies will mail you official looking letters offering to do this for a fee. Everything I just said, you can do for yourself for free. You check every other bill in your life, you might as well check the biggest one. This one is not that hard. I promise it's solvable.
1: There you go. Amanda Blackwood with a solvable problem. We'll be back next Wednesday. 6:50 now at KFBK, and we get your traffic and weather together. One more time here, Dana Hess, you did it.
2: I did it. I made it.
1: Yeah.
2: It's just not being able to talk like you're used to talking. It's really weird. Yeah. Luckily, I do this. 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And right now, downtown of the Split is 8 minutes northbound Cap City, also 8 minutes out to Roseville. And again, that accident at Horseshoe Bar has things still backed up toward, looks like, Sierra College. No word on how that's coming along, but it's still a lot of heavy traffic out there. And again, it was a bicycle on the freeway with somebody on it. Downtown of Elk Grove, 12 minutes I-5, 13 minutes on 99, and that may have cleared up. A little slowing at Calvine Kissimmee. Downtown to Folsom, 18 minutes. No problem there. Downtown to Woodland, it's going to be 18 minutes northbound I-5, and downtown to Davis, an 8-minute drive for you all the way out to Mace Boulevard. And when you start listening to books on Audible, traffic might seem like less of an annoyance and more of an opportunity. 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
1: All right. Thank you, Dana. Now go rest that voice. Let's take a look at your KFBK forecast now. It's just starting to cool down a little bit. Let's see here.
3: Mainly clear for the rest of your Wednesday. Tonight's low 58 to 62. Sunshine Thursday, high 94 to 98. Friday, partly sunny, high 91 to 95. Saturday's high 93 to 97. I'm AccuWeather's Andy Robb on KFBK. 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
1: And we have 94 in Sacramento. Elk Grove has 91 in Granite Bay, 96. And we've got some business and money news now. It's Kelly Brothers. He's with Cap Trust.
4: Another company leaving California. It's not a huge company. Digital Brands. It's based in Southern California. It's moving to Round Rock, Texas. But the CEO, not sparing any words as he leaves the Golden State. Hill Davis telling Fox News that doing business in the state of California sucks, and he and his company are out. And of course, the concern is that depending on the traction for the billionaire tax, which is misnamed because it could easily apply to people far beyond billionaires without voter approval in the future, that may speed up the exodus of companies out of the state. We'll see. Market overall today, higher. We do have the Treasury Department stepping in to calm down the bond market, and that led a little buoyancy to the stock market as well. Dow up 120, 53,463. NASDAQ up 40. The S&P up 16 points. Gold up 125 at 45.45 an ounce. 10-year bond yield 4.64%.
1: All right. Thanks to Kelly. Well, the midterm elections are now less than 3 months away. Voters are sending both parties a message about what they want in November, including Florida's primary that delivered some surprises. News Nation's Trevor Shirley reports.
5: After last night's primaries, Democrats are still debating how far left to take their party, while Republicans are realizing a Trump endorsement isn't always a golden ticket.
6: Primaries played out across several states Tuesday, giving a look at what voters want come November.
5: In Florida, State Representative Angie Nixon, a Democratic socialist, beat moderate candidate Alexander Vindman for the Democratic Senate nomination.

0: Nixon's victory notches another win for progressives and highlights the debate inside the Democratic Party over which direction gives it the best chances in November. Nixon will now face incumbent Republican U.S. Senator Ashley Moody. In the Florida governor's race, Republican Congressman Byron Donalds won his primary with President Donald Trump's endorsement.
1: Tonight, we are one united Republican Party.
0: Donalds will face former Republican Congressman David Jolly, who won the Democratic nomination. Jolly left the Republican Party and is running as a more moderate Democrat.
2: We are celebrating the return of a resiliency, the renewal of a hope.
0: But Trump-backed Florida Republican Congressman Corey Mills lost his primary to a GOP challenger. Mills ran under an ethics inquiry while dealing with allegations of dating violence. He denies any wrongdoing. And in California, the race to replace former Democratic Congressman Eric Swalwell remains too close to call after Swalwell resigned from Congress in scandal earlier this year. Most lawmakers are still in campaign mode until they get back to Washington after the August recess, but even then their focus is expected to remain on the midterms. Reporting in Washington, I'm Trevor Shirley for News Nation.
3: All right, coming up, we will do the handoff from the KFBK Afternoon News to the Pat Walsh Show. And we want to thank Joe Michaels, executive producer at the editor's desk. And we have Kai Oriano, who's our tech producer. 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
20: Howdy, fellow sports fans. It's Andy West. Let's take a look back on this day in sports history, August 19th. We'll start off today way back in 1909. The first race is held at the Indianapolis Motor Speedway. 12,000 spectators watch Austrian engineer Lewis Schwitzer win a 5-mile race with an average speed of 57.4 miles per hour. Today in 1957, the New York Giants baseball team announced that the team's board of directors had voted 8-1 in favor of moving the team to San Francisco. The Giants would start in San Francisco in 1958. And today in 1996, the Phoenix Suns trade superstar forward Charles Barkley, along with a second-round draft pick, to the Houston Rockets for Robert Horry, Sam Cassell, Chucky Brown, and Mark Bryant. With the move, the Rockets added one of the greatest players of all time to a roster that already featured Hakeem Olajuwon and Clyde Drexler, and the team was coming off back-to-back NBA titles. The trio never did win a title together, and Barkley retired after the 2000 NBA season.
19: Now you know. Today in sports history on iHeartRadio.
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3: And stories now trending. Transitional kindergarten will become a new grade level in California. Bill passed today will change transitional kindergarten from optional to required at all district and charter schools. Governor Gavin Newsom's office says universal TK will save parents money while improving test scores. The state superintendent says he's optimistic about the future of the Sacramento City Unified School District. California Superintendent of Public Instruction Tony Thurman says talks between the district and the state are productive. And the DEA now reportedly joining the investigation into the death of Hayden Panettiere. This follows an earlier TMZ report that police are looking into whether Panettiere's death involved criminal conduct. A definitive cause of death has not been released yet. Let's get traffic and weather together. Bob Williams in the KFBK Traffic Center.
28: And Kitty, traffic brought to us by Blindster.com. Traffic hazard with some vehicles flying some flags in the left turn lane, southbound Fair Oaks Boulevard to eastbound Oak Avenue. Apparently they're just kind of protesting or demonstrating or something like that. LC Avenue, just south of Power Inn Road, non-injury crash working there. Looks like three vehicles involved. They've gotten to the shoulder, and CHP's there to work everything out. Minor injury crash, Elkhorn Boulevard, westbound, just west of 26th Street. Solo vehicle crash, vehicle ended up off the roadway and into a tree. Already working that one-way control traffic down the Delta, State Route 12, Jackson Slough Road through the overnight hours. And some minor slowing around Sierra College Boulevard on eastbound 80 out of Rockland. Tired of overpriced blinds? 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Traffic on the 10s every 10 minutes, mornings and afternoons. 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
3: All right, thank you. 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
29: Tonight, mainly clear, low 58 to 62. Sunny for Thursday, high 94 to 98. Friday, partly sunny, high 91 to 95, and sunshine around on Saturday, high 93 to 97. I'm AccuWeather's Andy Robb on KFBK, Sacramento's News Radio.
3: 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Hello, Pat.
4: Well, hello, Kitty. How are you this evening?
3: Very good. Thank you so much. What about you?
4: Yeah? Mm-hmm. Well, I'm doing good myself. Thank you. Happy Wednesday to you.
3: Yeah. Back at you.
4: Anything new and exciting with you? Anything we need to know about?
3: No. Just,
4: okay.
3: You know,
4: okay. I just like to
3: working
4: check
3: on my big thing tomorrow. I'm off tomorrow, as you know, and then I'll be back Friday.
4: Yes. Right. I knew you were working on that. I knew that.
3: The Como Charles fundraiser. Night. Yes, we're playing. Mm-hmm. But I've been kind of one of the chairs of the whole thing. I've never put on like a whole nonprofit gala by myself. It's pretty rough. I mean, I have a lot of help, but it's those people that do all that, my respect. It's a lot of work.
4: I can imagine.
3: Oh,
4: I can
3: the
4: imagine.
3: Details. The details you just don't even think about, you know? So,
4: mm-hmm.
3: Yeah.
4: Yeah. Well, for the work you're doing for that, thank you. It is a great cause. I truly appreciate it. It's a lot easier, I guess. I mean, I've never put on, like you said, I've never put on a gala or anything, but
3: Well, I'm calling it a gala. It's a big party.
4: Yeah, I mean, it really is. It's an important event for a friend. Mm-hmm. And but I've never had to do that either. But it's pretty nice when you can just, if you're in the band, you just kind of roll in, especially if you're the singer. You know, everyone else
3: you don't have a lot of setup.
4: Yeah, you know, the singer, the front person, they're all schmoozing, you know, and talking to people. And oh, where's my microphone? Oh, there's my microphone stand. Great. You know, you get the drummer's got to move all his drums, and everyone's got equipment and stuff.
3: Yeah, the drummer. That's the longest setup of all.
4: The drummer.
3: Yes. So hard. Yeah. Oh, my gosh.
4: Oh, my brother is a drummer, and in our band, the band we used to be in, he'd be so mad that he had to move that drum set all the time, clear across town, you know.
3: It's a lot.
4: I also learned a lesson one time, speaking of that, where I don't know when I moved. I just was trying to help, you know, because I felt guilty because I'm the singer. I'm like, hey, I ain't got to move anything. Maybe I can help move this. Mm-hmm. And I touched some equipment. Hey, no, don't touch my equipment.
3: Yeah.
4: You know, like, whoa.
3: I was just trying to help,
4: I'm just trying to help. So, you know, at that moment, I thought, well, forget it.
3: Yeah.
4: And the other thing, too, I was thinking about this. Being out there in a band and singing in a band, it is one of the things, because I might touch on this at some point tonight, but, you know, you got to do things to keep your mind always active, right? You got to be thinking, and we exercise our bodies, but exercising our mind, I also think, is very, very important, and there's ways to do it. And I think one of the ways, and I could be wrong, what do I know, but, you know, if you're a singer in the band and you're having to memorize words, that's tough. You have to really work at that.
3: Oh, tell me about it. We played Come Together. That was the hardest lyric memorizing thing I've ever done. Because those lyrics make no sense. They're very complicated. I mean, I had a hard time with that one, I have to say.
4: Yeah. Oh, I get it. Last Child by Aerosmith was my...
3: Same.
4: Boy, that one was tough for me, too, but, you know. And then you'll be at this one point in the song, Kitty, as the singer. And if you're trying not to cheat, you don't have, like, an iPad up there or whatever to see the lyrics.
3: Oh, yeah,
4: and you've memorized them. You get to the points in certain songs, maybe you draw a blank. Oh, God, what's the next lyrics?
3: Yep.
4: And the band's playing.
3: Oh, yeah.
4: And you know it's coming up.
3: Yep.
4: And you better remember it. And then all of a sudden, out of nowhere... there it is.
3: I know. It is such a weird phenomena, isn't it? Like, I can't even guess. I'm like, what's the lyric? And then somehow when you get there, oh, there it is. It just comes into your head. It's crazy.
4: Yeah. Panic ensues, but you can't show it. You have to be very calm. Like, you just know everything is groovy. You're not showing anything like that. Any concern. But anyhow, so ways to keep your mind active. I have a few of those. I actually started trying to do algebra again recently to try, you know, terrible at it in college. Tonight we're going to talk about, we got fake polls. We have, because of the birthday board tonight, reminded me of this forgotten cartoon, because this individual sang the theme to this cartoon. It just made me think of it. Also, a little bit on the meta stuff going on in Oakland, snap rules, it could be coming your way. And, Tommy John, man, this man had surgery named after him. He passed away. It's part of the Pat Wall Show tonight, 7 to 10 p.m.
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0: here we are once again. 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Thanks for tuning in. Hope you're tuning in my other show, my Pat's Peeps podcast, as we are now number 497. 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We love taking your phone calls. Lexi will be taking your phone calls here this evening on a variety of things. So, as we always tell you, we'll always continue to tell you, as we get to something that you're interested in, that you have an opinion on, just ring us up, man. Ring us up. 916-921-1530. 916-921-1530. We've got a toll-free number for you as well, if you'd rather use that, which is 800-834-1530. We've got fake polls. You're about the fake poll. We got that down in L.A. It was an experiment. Oh, is that what it was? You got busted. Your little experiment got busted. We've got that. I mentioned Tommy John passed away. We'll talk about Tommy John. Meta, there's the thing going on. There's a whole trial that's getting ready to happen there in Oakland with that. And how do you keep your mind active, man? It's good to exercise your mind. I was just talking to Kitty about that. One of the things, I may have mentioned this, it was either on my podcast or on the show, so I might be repeating it, but see, right there, you're like, well, I thought you were keeping your mind active. You don't even remember. Well, I got two shows, so anyhow, I guess I could keep track. But I tried algebra. Start like, what can I do that's more analytical than being creative? I got the creative part down pretty much, but I'm not really a numbers guy. So I started checking out. One thing I love about YouTube, you can kind of go there for anything. You need to fix something on your vehicle, go to YouTube, see if you can do it. It'll show you how, anyhow. I'm like, okay, how can I do algebra? Can I do basic algebra? Man, I hated this in college. Just exercises your mind. Very important. So we'll talk about that kind of stuff as well. You know what I want to talk about for a minute, if you don't mind? And I would love to get your take on this. I think I mentioned it last night. We never really got to it. Was these new rules that are coming out for SNAP. SNAP, in other words, you know, you're essentially food stamps. I want to talk about that as well, because I can relate to that. As a kid, I had experience with that. But I want to start with this widely shared poll results. If anyone's keeping track of this story, it's just unbelievable. This is why, when I hear these polls, the latest poll says, I just don't buy it. I'm not a big poll guy. Anyone see the story about the widely shared poll results for the LA mayoral race? They were fake, and the firm putting it out there got busted for this. This poll showed that Mayor Karen Bass and City Councilwoman Nithya Raman, who I guess is a socialist. This is just amazing we're saying that in this day and age. Anyhow, that they were leading by nearly 12 percentage points ahead of the November 3rd mayoral runoff. And the poll was fake. Yep, they had to admit it. This is according to a report that was published on Monday. Median Strategies had described itself on the website as, quote, an independent polling and research firm. Tell me there ain't some funny business going on with this stuff. I mean, aren't they still counting ballots here in California? Has that finally come to an end? Come on already. You don't hear that in the news anymore. But here's this research firm with their fake polls. You know, on Monday, the company acknowledged that they produced a fake poll as part of, quote, a short-term social experiment examining how purported polling information could enter and spread through the political information ecosystem without independent verification. That's according to its website. You know, the fake poll claimed that it had surveyed 560 LA voters between July 30th and August 5th with a 4.1 margin of error. A representative for the company did not immediately respond to these allegations. Various people reaching out. In the response, the company repeated its message that the company says, we're not seeking publicity or attribution for the individuals involved, and they're declining interviews. Well, that's what the LA, that's what the company told the LA Times. The fake poll showing that 16% of respondents had voted for former television reality personality Spencer Pratt, who was knocked out of the mayoral race in June. And of those respondents, about 85% were planning to vote for Bass in November's election. With about 7% supporting Rahman. No, they weren't. No, no, no. I'm sorry, that is just not going to be true. I mean, those people that were voting for Spencer Pratt were so anti-Karen Bass, you are not going to convince anyone that of the people who were going to be, that had planned on voting for Spencer Pratt, that 85% of the respondents were planning to vote for Karen Bass. I don't buy that for a second. Median Strategies, in this analysis, wrote that more moderate voters would support Bass rather than backing Rahman. They don't want either one. Who is aligned with the Democratic Socialists of America. Do you think Spencer Pratt voters are going to align themselves with the Democratic Socialists of America? What are you talking about? Anyhow. Busted. 916-921-1530. If you have a comment, I've got more on this story. We got a bunch of stuff we're going to get to tonight. 800-834-1530, but we're just getting started. It's the Pat Walsh Show.
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0: football show. Wednesday night, KPK News Radio. Oh, 97% of radio listeners in Sacramento say that this show is number one. Well, it's 98%. 98%. Says the Pat Walsh Show is the number one show on radio. That is according to this median strategies. median strategies. Wait a minute. They put out the fakey polls. The fake news. That's right. I don't know if I trust this one. I was excited for a second there. Yeah, bad polling. Fake polling. Absolutely fake. Man, oh man. It's an amazing story. The poll was reported by multiple news outlets. Any bad faith attempts to influence elections? This is a joke right here. I mean, come on. I mean, this is a joke. Any bad faith, is what they say, attempts to influence elections should be investigated. Of course it was bad faith. Yes, they were trying to influence the elections. So yes, they should investigate them. And yes, they should be prosecuted to the fullest extent. That part of it's not a joke. The fact that you're saying it's an experiment and that it, you know, hey, we're not trying to influence you. That part's a joke. Give me a break. Prosecuted to the fullest extent of the law. There's a spokesman from a person from the Bass campaign. That's right. Rahman's campaign criticized Bass and their team for failing to vet the company before sharing the results. You know, Karen Bass can sit there and go, oh, this poll reported by multiple blah, blah, blah. But they touted the poll. They're out there touting the poll results. When the median strategy survey came out, city controller Kenneth Mejia, who won re-election in June by a wide margin, he criticized it, described it as a push poll. Mejia's endorsed Rama. God, that's amazing. Are we really endorsing socialists for mayor? I had a supporting her campaign. Said I had push polls that said I was going to lose by a landslide. We ended up landsliding our opponent and set a record for the most votes ever received in an LA primary. Well, if indeed, you know, they are trying to influence in any way the election, it seems to be failing. We'll see. But for the idea of anyone to believe for a second that any Spencer Pratt voters are going to just all of a sudden vote for either a Democratic Socialist or Karen Bass, that is absolutely absurd. At least in my humble opinion. I just don't see that happening. 916-921-1530. 800-834-1530. There's also some interesting things, like I mentioned at the beginning of the show, coming up with that. Well, actually, some of it is already in place with SNAP benefits. And what they're trying to do is they're trying to crack down on unhealthy foods. You know, if you have these benefits, many states are doing this. You never know, could be coming to California. And I'm wondering about if it does, if you think this is a good thing. So essentially what it would do is it would prevent people who are on these benefits from buying junk food. You would be buying healthy food with your SNAP benefits. And these rules are rolling out like I said, in several states. They're state-specific. They're pilot programs rather than just a single nationwide ban. Matter of fact, over 20 states now have sought or have received federal USDA waivers to test removing non-nutritious items like candy and soft drinks from eligibility under these new SNAP regulations. But the implementation dates will vary. You have a federal judge who recently blocked the waivers in a handful of states, pending further legal battles, of course. But what is changing targeted items? I mean, so we're active. Like, the rules will typically ban using EBT for regular sodas, for soft drinks, for energy drinks, and for candy. And some states also restrict prepared desserts or even sweetened drinks with high added sugar content. So they want you to buy the staples, fruits, vegetables, meat, dairy, eggs, all of that remaining fully eligible. And a matter of fact, and that isn't that a great idea? I mean, to have all those healthy things, that's what you use your benefits on? Many states actually also continue to allow zero sugar diet sodas, 100% fruit juices, or even some milk alternatives, maybe for those who are lactose intolerant, etc. By the way, the rules do not ban the products outright. They only restrict using government SNAP or EBT funds to buy these products. Do you have a thought on that? Is that a good idea? Do you think, wow, you know what? Yeah, I think that's great. They should be using it on healthy things, not this junk food, and then giving it to their kids. 916-921-1530, 800-834-1530. I'll relate this a little bit to when I was a kid. Coming up.
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2: ABC News, I'm Dave Packer. The U.S. waged war in Iran is coming up on 7 months. It doesn't appear to be helping President Trump's popularity. ABC's Jonathan Carl.
3: A new poll showing his approval rating at just 33%, a record low. President Trump summoned reporters to check out his new White House helipad.
4: It looks pretty good.
3: He brushed off questions about whether peace talks with Iran will resume.
4: Maybe at some point, but right now, I think the situation is so good.
2: Officials say a Pennsylvania State Police helicopter and a small plane collided midair and crashed this evening. Two on board the copter, no word yet on injuries or fatalities. The State Department confirms five Americans killed in a helicopter crash in Kenya, cause unclear. The national debt reaching a staggering milestone, surpassing $40 trillion. Confirmed by ABC News, Prince Harry and his wife Meghan have decided to return to the United Kingdom, but they won't resume their roles as working members of the royal family. This is ABC News.
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5: I'm Joe Michaels with your top local stories on KFBK News Radio. California's gubernatorial candidates will be debating over the next several months. Democrat Javier Becerra agreeing to multiple such events with Steve Hilton. The Republican has criticized Becerra for not being visible on the campaign trail. Hilton, the political commentator, even named a chicken after Becerra. Becerra also denies Hilton's claim that he's coasting to the election. A recent poll shows Becerra leading Hilton 55-37% among likely voters. The Trump administration plans to allow logging and road building in undeveloped national forests, including more than 4 million acres in California. KFBK's Dina Kodiak reports.
6: The move could open remote forest areas to new roads and development, even though research shows activity on roads often sparks wildfires. Most wildfires in California are started by people, not just by power lines, but also from things like campfires, sparks from tow chains, or cars on dry grass. Federal officials say the change will make it easier easier to manage fire risks on public lands. California officials say the state's roadless rule for the backcountry does not hinder forest management or prescribed burns. Dina Kodiak, KFBK, Sacramento's News Radio.
7: Placer County has opened a new law enforcement academy in Auburn, the first in California in 20 years. 30 recruits from 9 Northern California agencies are now participating in a 6-month program at the Placer County Sheriff's Training Academy in preparation for careers in law enforcement. They'll each have to complete more than 950 hours of training and meet the California Peace Officer Standards and Training Requirements. The academy was created by a demand for more local training of law enforcement in Northern California. Successful recruits will graduate January 28th. Get news alerts at any time. 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
8: Good evening, 734. Bob Williams from the KFBK Traffic Center. Opportunity or a hazard? Could be a little bit of both. There's a ladder in the slow lane, northbound Capstone Freeway, just south of the 8th Street off-ramp, and they say there's nobody out there to pick it up, so you're there, you want it? Take it. Elkhorn Boulevard westbound just west of 26th Street. A vehicle off the road and into a tree. Injuries reported. And work again tonight causing one-way control traffic in the Delta. State Route 12 Jackson Slough Road through the overnight hours. Traffic on the 10s every 10 minutes. Mornings and afternoons. 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
1: Now, Sacramento weather.
9: Overnight, clear, low 58 to 62. Sunshine Thursday, high 94 to 98. Friday, partly sunny, high 91 to 95. Saturday, plenty of sun, high 93 to 97. I'm AccuWeather's Andy Robb on KFBK, Sacramento's News Radio.
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1: Kitty O'Neill, building a better Sacramento.

0: My colleague just went and saw Toto the other night. He was telling me all about it. Some new rules of the EBT SNAP stuff. They don't want you buying that junk. They don't want you feeding that junk to your kids. What do you think about that? 916-921-1530. States like Texas and Florida, Indiana, Iowa. I can't believe it's not here, but it may be soon. It just seems like something that a lot of states are going to be implementing. Iowa, all implementing restrictions earlier in the year. Then you got others like South Carolina rolling out dates set for this month. States like Ohio, Montana will follow in fall. So, you know, this is happening, at least the pilot program. Federal court ruling blocked the waiver implementations in states including Colorado, Iowa, Nebraska, meaning that rules in specific jurisdictions are currently on hold or they are contested. It's pretty amazing when you listen to some people who are, you know, used to getting their SNAP benefits and buying whatever they feel like buying with their SNAP benefits. In some cases, energy drinks and just a lot of junk food.
1: Oh, here we go with this BS. So ain't nobody gonna talk about the way how they just put Houston, Texas on a diet for next year. Yeah, baby, you can't go up in there and get an RC no more on food stamps. Don't go in there looking for no zebra cake, baby. Don't go in there looking for, you know, sports drink. You can't get that no more. Don't go in there looking for no star crunches, baby. Don't go in there looking for no big peach. Don't go in there looking for no big blue.
0: What's a big peach and a big blue?
1: You can't get another Dr. Pepper. You can't get a Coke on there, baby. Do you understand me? Ever since Trump has been in that office, all he's been doing is pimping that pen.
0: Pimping that pen.
1: That's it. I'm so tired of him. Yeah. He need to put that hand down. Because what you trying to say? Baby, you need to understand we got kids. And kids like to eat snacks.
2: Cereal, chips, pop. He needs all that. And I need my energy drinks.
0: Cereal, chips, pop. He needs all that. And I need my energy drinks.
3: Trump is trying to stop us from getting junk food, you know, pops, candy, all that good shit that we be making with our food share. So you telling me I can't get the ho-hos and the zuzus and the wham-whams?
4: Nope.
0: Wham-whams and zuzus? Man, I don't even know what wham-whams and zuzus are, to be completely honest with you. But I know this, when I was a kid, and when my parents were going through a divorce and there were six kids to be fed, and my mother had no skills, no job skills, because she was a mother in the 60s. She wasn't out there working. She was working as a mom. And I know that there was a period of time where she needed help, thanks to Monsignor Kavanaugh, who I light the lamp in the studio every night, and to the Catholic Church for helping with food when we had nothing. And so here's my mom trying to take care of six kids, my mom and dad going through the divorce and all that headache that goes with it in the 70s. And so there was a period of time where our family did not have a lot of food, and certainly we didn't have money. I mean, I've told the story before where I'd go out and I'd look for Coke bottles all day, 7-Up bottles, what have you, root beer, whatever I could find to cash in to get money to help feed, you know, my mom feed the family. And that's no joke. And then at some point, she needed help. She needed assistance. And I remember being over on Meadowview Road, being at the, the welfare center, welfare department, whatever you call that, in this huge building, seemed huge as a kid. Maybe it wasn't that big. There's a lot of kids in there. We're in there all day long. And my mom is trying to get the food stamps and all that. And then we'd go shopping, and she'd load up the basket. And back in those days, you know, you had a book. It was a booklet of stamps. It wasn't like today with the EBT card where you just, you know, run the card like you would an ATM card. Now, you walked up there, and you had to hand them a book of stamps. And then the cashier, the grocery clerk, would take the stamps and pull out of the book what they needed. And I know this very well because my mother would be embarrassed that she had to use food stamps and for a little bit of short time welfare. She didn't stay on it very long, but there was a period of time, you know. So she'd be embarrassed, and me being the oldest kid, she'd say, "Pat, would you please go push the basket up there?" Because she was ashamed, and so I would do it so she would not be embarrassed. And I can always remember the clerk looking at me, "How you doing, son? Yeah, oh, you got your booklet there, huh? Yeah." And pulling out the stamps. Well, in terms of what we're talking about here, with the banning of the sweets and the banning of the pop and the, you know, all the junky kind of stuff, I really get what they're coming from on this. I do believe that, you know, especially when this lady's talking about her, like her energy drinks, those aren't necessary. Certainly feeding your kids, what was it, cookies and candy and whatever the junk she was talking about, Pepsis or, you know, soft drinks. That's not good. That's not good. I do believe the kids need nutrition. We did get nutrition. But here's the other part of it. You know, when we listen to these adults and the way they talk about some of them feeling like it's owed to them. You know, the kids aren't at fault. The kids are innocent. And I know this, with six kids in our family, eventually we had with the stepbrother 7. I think it's okay to purchase some things. Now, they'll say, yeah, buy it up with your own money. Some people don't have that kind of money. That's why they're on the EBT. They say, yeah, buy it with your own money. And that's fine if you have it. If you don't, and you're saving for rent, because rent is incredibly, or your power bill, your, you know, energy bill, whatever, that's understandable. But to deprive a kid of having a simple bowl of ice cream, you know, to deprive a kid from having a cookie, an occasional soda, I don't like that either. Processed foods, you know. So when I think this through, and maybe someone knows better than I don't know, but it would seem to me that maybe there would be somewhat of a compromise that you could come up with in that scenario, that perhaps you have whatever is allotted to you for the healthy food, but that you each month have, and it's dictated, or it's indicated, excuse me, on the card, that you have a budget as well for those items, much less than the card that you're getting for the healthy food, let's say, but nonetheless a budget to get some treats for the kids for that month. Because again, it isn't their fault. And then maybe when you reach that limit on that card, I mean, you know, you gotta be careful. You don't overdo it that way. Maybe they do that, maybe they don't do that. I mean, I think it's something to think about. Because kids deserve a treat. It isn't their fault. And so this has become a national big debate, right? Whether the Supplemental Nutritional Assistance Program, SNAP, should restrict the purchases of sweets and sodas. Those who would say yes, the proponents would argue that, you know what, here's the way I feel. Taxpayer funds should not be supporting items with no nutritional value whatsoever. You know, we're talking about products that are processed, that drive up obesity, that drive up diabetes rates. But you'd have critics viewing the restrictions as paternalistic or stigmatizing or ineffective at fixing the root dietary problems. But what they don't list is the fact that the kids, it's not their fault. And they should at least get a little treat every now and then. 916-921-1530, 800-834-1530. Supporters will also state that the sugary drinks and the candy cause high rates of obesity, tooth decay, right? Type 2 diabetes, especially in lower-income communities. Those who are proponents would tell you that the government funds should promote health and wellness rather than subsidize products that, well, lack nutritional value, like I said. More to come straight ahead. Pat Walsh Show.
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7: 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We have...

0: credit card in some areas. You can't hear right now, I think. Yeah. By the way, thank you to, thank you, Allison. Says, your precious mama, Miss Therese, had skills. Women's work never gets recognized by society. Raising a family, wrangling six children, and all that hard work requires skills, but didn't get paid for it. God rest and bless your mama. Thank you. Appreciate that very much. And that's so true. You know, that's why, you know, you say, well, now, your mother didn't work back then. She didn't have the skills to go out and be, you know, in the workforce, which she eventually did, by the way. But she had the skills to be a great mother. She did. And you know what? She looked out for us, and she made sure that we weren't just eating a bunch of junk food. She put veggies on her plate. Boy, I got a story about veggies tonight, too. You know, Al Michaels says he's never eaten a vegetable. I saw that. I'm like, what? Annie, I just wanted to bring that up. It could be coming our way. You never know. You have legal battles in several states over this stuff going on. You have a federal court blocking a broad wave of proposed multi-state restrictions after ruling that the government failed to follow proper legal procedures regarding the core definition of food. How do you define, what's the core definition of food? Oh, there's too many processed foods in this country, that is for sure. I mean, is that on the list of the processed foods? When we heard the one guy talking about it, about his processed foods, many things which I never heard of.
1: Why? I know it's bad. It's processed.
0: Yeah.
1: I know it's bad. And he's not really wrong for it.
0: Right.
1: But at the same time, come on now. We can't buy candy. We can't buy pops. We can't buy nothing processed.
2: No.
1: Huh? What? I can't get no hot Cheeto.
0: What about this attitude?
3: Then we have Florida. They are starting on January 1st with the restriction of purchases of soda, energy drinks, candy.

0: and prepare dessert.
1: He cut off my link. And you think that you're gonna go get a job? You gotta be fucked up. You think they're gonna take
2: this? Is a guy trying to get a job so he's not on assistance.
1: I'm not government assistance because you wanna work. I'm not going.
3: So I can't go get a job. He just cut off the link. Now I'm trying to go get a job so that I can get full. And you worried about Section 8 being cut off?
1: I'm going to give some document. I can send in a few documents. Once I get those documents in, I'm gonna get SNAP benefits back.
3: I'm trying to build my way up. I already don't have a college education. I'm trying to build my way up, become a manager.
1: Now you want to be a manager.
2: Good for him, by the way.
1: When you was in high school, you wasn't this person. You was reckless as hell.
3: You too busy worrying about some Section 8. Why I can't go out and try to be a man for once?
2: Exactly.
3: Huh?
1: You didn't want to be a man when I was trying to make you one.
2: Oh,
3: like, damn, bro.
1: You wanted to be outside with your friends and...
3: I'm trying to go get a job.
2: Yes, sir.
3: I'm going to get a job.
2: Yes.
3: So I can get some money and provide food for the family.
2: Exactly.
3: You worried about government assistance?
1: 3 months. Give it 3 months.
3: 3 months.
1: We still have some money left over. We still got some food left over that should last us. You're not going to go get a job because that's just another head off my link card. I'm not going there. You have to go somewhere else.
2: Oh, you got to go somewhere else. What do you mean you're trying to get a job? That's a good man trying to feed his family, trying to do the right thing.
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15: From ABC News, I'm Dave Packer. The NTSB is rushing to the scene after a Pennsylvania State helicopter and a Cessna small plane collided midair near Harrisburg this evening. Officials say the Cessna pilot did not survive. But Governor Josh Shapiro at the scene with some good news on the two on board the chopper.
16: Two Pennsylvania State troopers, Corporal Bryce Corman and Trooper Jason Mills, while injured, are going to be okay.
15: A safari helicopter crashed while on a tour over a remote part of Kenya, killing all seven people on board, among them five Americans.
17: Police telling ABC News respected Telemundo executive Jose Suarez was among those five Americans killed. Also among the dead, well-known Miami businessman Roger Duarte, once featured in Forbes 30 Under 30, survived by two children and his wife, whose family owns the famous Versailles restaurant in Miami. Ecuadorian officials confirming the nation's intelligence chief, Michel Sensi-Gontugi, and his wife, Stephanie Hollihan, were also killed.
15: ABC's Victor Akendo. The national debt rising by $1 trillion in just 5 months. Today reaching a staggering $40 trillion. But the spending on President Trump's projects at the White House continues. ABC's Jonathan Curl.
18: He says the helipad will be more than just a place for his helicopter to land.
19: They can have people go there for cocktails and then walk to the ballroom.
18: And so it went for nearly 40 minutes. The president showing off White House renovations, which the Washington Post reports will cost more than $900 million. Unclear how much of that coming from taxpayers.
19: This is going to look incredible from the air and from every place.
15: The family of Nolan Wells tonight marked what would have been his 19th birthday with a vigilant outreach. They want to keep the search for answers into his mysterious death on Horn Island, a barrier island about 10 miles off the Gulf Coast, alive. Confirmed, Prince Harry and his wife Meghan, the Duchess of Sussex, are planning to move back to the UK. 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
20: I'm Joe Michaels with your top local stories on KFBK News Radio. California's two U.S. senators are launching an investigation into why armed ICE agents tried to enter an immigration law firm in Sacramento late last week. KFBK's Matt Pacini reports.
21: The incident occurred Friday morning when at least four agents arrived at the Morris Law Group in North Potomac, claiming they received a list from Washington, D.C., identifying the firm's address as a mailing address for people they intended to arrest. The agents requested a tour to search and waited in the parking lot for about an hour before being turned away for failing to produce a warrant. One agent threatened to return at 3 a.m. to break in if they received follow-up orders. A Department of Homeland Security spokesperson later claimed agents approached an unmarked door they mistook for a target address, but left upon realizing it was a law firm. Legal experts and officials have condemned the incident, emphasizing that law firms require a warrant for entry. Matt Pacini, KFBK, Sacramento's News Radio.
20: PG&E crews are undergrounding more than 100 miles of power lines in Placer County. The goal is to complete 1,900 miles by year's end to significantly reduce wildfire risk. Undergrounding is cited as a major safety improvement, removing the risk of trees falling on lines or electrical arcing from above ground poles. PG&E officials say underground lines require little maintenance, last at least 60 years, and are more cost-effective over time in heavily vegetated areas. The project follows a recent $22 million fine PG&E agreed to regarding the 2022 mosquito fire, which destroyed 78 structures. While the California Public Utilities Commission determined electrical arcing likely caused the fire, PG&E has denied it caused the 77,000-acre blaze. State and federal leaders gathering at Lake Tahoe today for the annual Tahoe Summit, where protecting the iconic lake's future takes center stage. The 30th annual summit at Sand Harbor comes as officials warn Lake Tahoe faces growing threats from climate change, invasive species, and changing weather patterns. Get news alerts at any time. 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
1: Good evening, 804. Bob Williams from the KFBK Traffic Center with a hazard. Someone walking on the freeway, northbound Kansas City Freeway, just south of the Auburn Boulevard off-ramp, could be associated with a disabled vehicle. Hazard also Old River Road, County Road 118. This is the underpass at I-5 at Old River Road with reportedly a debris in the roadway. Construction activity tonight. We'll see it on I-80 corridor in Yolo County. Also, sweeper trucks out tonight. I believe they'll be on the Kansas City Freeway. We'll find out for sure. Traffic on the 10s every 10 minutes, mornings and afternoons. 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
14: Now, Sacramento weather.
3: Mainly clear skies through the overnight hours, low 58 to 62. Then later Thursday, mostly sunny, high 94 to 98. Friday, partial sunshine, high 91 to 95. Beautiful start to the weekend Saturday with a high 93 to 97. I'm AccuWeather's Andy Robb on KFBK, Sacramento's News Radio.
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0: 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It's on your free iHeart app. That's your Pat's Peeps podcast. And still lots to come here on the big show tonight. Man, when this guy, when you are so important that you have a surgery, pioneering surgery named after you, that's something else. And this gentleman just passed away. We're talking about him. Also coming up, we have some lighter topics to get to as well. Forgotten cartoons, so much more. And your phone calls. In the last hour, we were talking about SNAP and EBT benefits. In many states, in 20 states or so right now, they're restricting the items, and they're saying, you know, we don't want you to buy sweets. We don't want you to buy junk food, things like that for your kids. So if you're going to use the benefits, then you need to buy healthy options. It's just the way it is. Eric is waiting patiently in Yuba City. Good to talk to you, Eric. How are you tonight?
1: Good. How are you doing tonight, Pat?
0: Good, thank you.
1: So I'm kind of double-sided on this because as a child who benefited from it, my mom had two kids, and for a year or two, she used it as a stepping stone, you know. And me, when I was an adult, for maybe 3 or 6 months, it was called CalFresh back then or something like that in the early 90s, or I'm sorry, early 1000s. And it kind of taught me a lesson that I didn't want to do this or, you know, have this card. I wanted to provide for my family, and it pushed me, the mentality in my head. But nowadays, too, like, I don't want to see them take, like, fresh food or the chickens and throw them in the freezer and then put them out for kids and stuff like that. I don't agree with the sodas or the candies, but, I mean, let's be honest, these parents nowadays, you know, giving them fresh products, you know, they might not make the best dinner, you know, for the kids before they go to school. So maybe prepared food might be the best thing for them.
0: A prepared food. I'm trying to follow along here. So yeah, they you mean when you say a prepared food? So like saying if they don't
1: at Walmart, they have like prepared like sandwiches and like burritos.
0: Oh, I see.
1: Chilled chicken. You know, you throw in the microwave and stuff like that. So I think sometimes that might be honestly healthier for a child than these parents who obviously if they don't have the skills to get a job. Then they may not have the skills to be in the kitchen. Just hate to be blunt.
0: Yeah. Well, I don't know. Yeah. I mean, I don't know if one crosses over with the other or not, but I'm certainly with you on, you know, Eric, on the stepping stone thing, because that's what I was mentioning on, you know, in my family situation, when you need it, it was there. But like in your case, I love that it kind of motivated you to say, no, I'm not going to do that. That is not acceptable for me. I need to provide. I think that's great. And it's really sad, though, Eric, and I'm sure that it happens a lot where kids aren't getting that proper dinner, like you say, and the proper nutrition. And heck, they may not even be getting sent off to school with the proper nutrition or waking up to the proper nutrition. And then they're at school, you know, other kids are eating and they don't have anything. It's really, it's not only the nutrition, the lack of the nutrition, but it's also embarrassing. And there's just a lot that goes in with that. And I feel bad for the kids, which is kind of my point.
1: For a long time, too. It affects me for a long time. And when I was a kid, they had the vouchers. You know what I mean? You had to peel them out of the little checkbook thing. You know what I mean?
0: Exactly,
1: and
0: right.
1: That hurt my heart more than anything, you know what I mean? And for me to fall back on it for the 3 months, it motivated me so much, you know what I mean? But now they have a credit card that, you know what I mean, doesn't motivate anybody to change anything, and people have become so reliant on it. And me now, because I motivated myself and want to work so hard to not have to be that person, like, how can they be so proud to take this for free and not want better for themselves or make this a way of life?
0: Right. And that's an interesting point, Eric. You just made a great point. Eric, nice call, and thank you for calling in, and thank you for listening tonight. Eric, you make a great point. It's what I was trying to say earlier, because I know you tuned in a little bit after I was mentioning this, but I too, Eric, was talking about the fact that we had those booklets. You know, it was almost like Monopoly money in these booklets. It was these colored coupons. I'm trying to remember way back. And there is a bit of, as I mentioned, my mother, she had a little bit of shame attached to that. A little bit of embarrassment. I mean, I wish I could have asked her, or would have thought to ask her, is that something that, you know, you had to get to that point to entice you to go get the job skills? Because, again, she was a mother. She had those skills. But there is really something to your point. Because if you're holding that booklet up, now you have the people in the line behind you, and they're like, oh, this guy, you know, on welfare, or, you know, the mom made him go push the basket up here, whatever they might be commenting on in the line, or whatever that shame might be that you feel it. And maybe some people don't, but I did. And then you know, with the card, like you said, Eric, you're just swiping a card. Who even knows? No one's paying attention. You're swiping a card. And you get used to that. I'm not suggesting everyone does, but some people do. Ryan messaged, says, yeah, listening to the show, just about every single bite of food that we have eaten in Italy has been made with unprocessed, locally sourced ingredients. The pasta is unprocessed. That's right, Ryan. Flour, egg, and water. The tomatoes and all the vegetables are grown locally. The tomatoes, I can remember, we were eating somewhere in Italy, and the tomatoes, anytime you'd have a tomato, the tomato is so red on the inside. It's almost startling how it looks. All the tomatoes, all the vegetables are grown locally. The meat and the cheese are not only local, but they are strictly regulated, and that's why it tastes so much better. And you're absolutely right, Ryan. I did notice that. I remember before I had ever gone to Italy, people would ask, see if you see a difference between like an Italian pizza and an American pizza. Now that I've been there 5 times, I can tell you absolutely there's a difference. When you're watching them making the mozzarella right there, right in front of your eyes. I mean, in these tubs, they're actually making the mozzarella. You know, when you see the ingredients are fresh, it does make a real difference. It really does. Veggies are fresh. I saw this. Michael says he confirmed he's never knowingly eaten a vegetable. Like, what? Really? Never eaten a vegetable in your life? We got that story as well. I couldn't believe that. But anyhow, yeah. 916-921-1530, 800-834-1530. I don't know, just My take on it, though, really is that the kids aren't to blame, and the kids should have the treat. They should have the treat. You can't deny that. Yeah. Let's go to Tina in Sacramento. Tina, how are you this evening?
2: Good. How about yourself, Pat?
0: Hi, Tina.
2: Hey,
0: I'm good. Thanks,
2: how are
0: Tina.
2: You? So you were commenting.
0: I'm good. How are you? What's on your mind?
2: I was just going to share that California Public Schools, it's been a few years now, but it is universal free breakfast and free lunch. So students who are not sent to school with food, they do have access to food at school.
0: Oh, good. Free food at school. So what, do they just have to sign up for a program and they're in a program and they just
2: don't even have to sign up anymore. If you're a student at the school, you go through the breakfast line if you're choosing to have breakfast, and then when I work in the elementary level, when your class goes to lunch, you go through the lunch line if you're choosing to have school lunch. No cards.
0: Oh, that is...
2: Yeah, when I was in school, we had punch cards. And so if you were on free or reduced meal, your punch card was a different color. So we knew who was buying their lunches and who was either getting free or subsidized. But that has completely changed. No longer even having to... Students don't have to put in a number. You know, our students used to have to put in, like, their student ID number. But it's just they keep count at the window of how many lunches they serve.
0: So, because that was another way you'd kind of get stigmatized, is you'd have that card you'd have to present to get your food. I remember those.
2: Yep.
0: Do they find that anyone takes advantage of the programs, people who shouldn't be, or is it really, can they kind of keep track of that?
2: Well, they don't need to keep track because it's in Ed Code that California Public Schools offer universal, no questions asked. Our students have access to lunch. Yep.
0: So, wow. And, you know, thank you for letting me know, Tina.
2: No, yeah. Obviously, our families that attend, you know, higher needs schools, more of those kids would qualify under free and reduced. But, yeah, it's no questions asked now.
0: Thanks, Tina. Things have changed dramatically since I was in school. Thank you for listening tonight. Yeah. All right. More to come. When you go to school. It's the Pat Walsh Show. Don't forget your books. You know you gotta learn the
3: golden rule. Does your coffee need that turbo boost espresso shot?
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Checking our birthday board for the first time tonight from the band Queen. The very underrated bassist, John Deacon. Born on this date in 1951. Oh, little Bowie.

0: Nice combo with David Bowie and Freddie Mercury. 916-921-1530. We're talking about the... Well, just wrapping up our conversation about EBT cards and stuff and what you can buy, what you can't buy, restricting you from buying all the sweets. Here's our friend Dan in Yuba City is joining us tonight. Dan, welcome to the show.
1: Hi, Pat.
0: Hi.
1: I wanted to... You had two callers on that were just on, and one had talked about how using the stamps before were kind of humiliating and how that wasn't
0: yes.
1: the case card anymore. And then the very next caller, the woman, got on and talked about how at her school they have these cards and people had mm-hmm. different colored cards, and you could tell which people were using the subsidized cards, and everybody knew. Well... Here in California, unfortunately, I had to be on EBT after the campfire in Paradise burned down. But those cards, they're bright yellow. They're not like a normal credit card. They're bright yellow.
0: Oh.
1: Same thing. Everybody knows that you're using the EBT card, and it is very humiliating. And it makes you want to get off of it because you have people looking at you like you're a mooch. You know, they don't know anything mm-hmm. about you. They don't know your whole town and job and house just burned down, you know. They just see some able-bodied man buying food on the taxpayer dime, and they got some judgmental look. And like I said, that yellow card, it's very humiliating. And
0: yeah,
1: so I just wanted to point that out.
0: Yeah, you know, that's a very good point, Dan. You know, in not only the fact that the card is bright yellow, I mean, perhaps they could think about maybe a design change, or maybe there's a purpose behind that. I don't know. But I also think you make a very a good point, Dan. You know, a person, you know, when we begin to judge people based on that, that's the wrong thing to do, too. It was wrong if anyone judged my mother. She couldn't help it. She was put into that situation. You who lose your home, and how many people have lost their homes? You know, we can be grateful for this program, too, Dan, because it is there when we need it, and it helps us get through. But yeah, you know, when someone doesn't know your story and they're just looking at you, and you said it, an able-bodied man buying off the taxpayer's dollar, that's tough. But I hope you're doing okay now, Dan. After the, I hope you've been able to get your life back together with your property and everything after the fire.
1: Yeah, I'm doing much better, and I agree with a lot of what you said. Like, I agree that, you know, for the kids' sake, there should be like a set aside a little amount that they can use to buy whatever kind of food they want. And, you know, because, like you said, it's not the kid's fault. It's, a lot of times it's, you know, not the parents' fault. I mean, like, even
0: right.
1: the campfire, so it was my fault that I wasn't more prepared, you know?
0: Exactly.
1: But, I mean, things just hit you out of the blue, and that program is very important. Like, anyways, I appreciate you covering it. Thank you.
0: Dan, thank you, and I'm glad you're doing better. Appreciate that very much. I mean, imagine, you're a little kid. And, you know, when I was a little kid, I remember we'd, what was it, the Wide World of Disney or the Wonderful World of Disney or whatever that was, Wide World of Sports, Wonderful World of Disney, be like on a Sunday night or whatever. Man, you want a bowl of ice cream, you know? You want a bowl of ice cream. Is that too much to ask? You're a child. And I'm sure that for some parents who actually care about those things, you know, they want to do that. It's not like they don't want to give the kid a treat. They want to do that. Let's see if we can squeeze Greg in from Chico here before the break. Hi, Greg.
2: Hi. Hey, when we were kids in the 70s, my mom volunteered at one of those food giveaway things, but it was up by the San Diego Zoo in North Park. And you'd go there and you'd get like these boxes that had like meat, cheese, eggs, produce, you know, all the staples. But there wasn't the temptations, you know, like at the regular grocery store, like the soda and the cookies and all that junk.
0: Right. Right.
2: So that was a good thing. And then I remember also, remember when the grocery stores used to have a cash only line? So they would kind of separate you out from the rest of the people.
0: Oh, that's right. That's right. I forgot all about that, Greg. Man, I forgot all about that. You just jogged a memory right there.
2: There you go.
0: Greg, thanks. Turned away from it all. Kyle Walsh Show.
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4: ABC News, I'm Dave Packer. The NTSB is rushing to the scene after a Pennsylvania State Police helicopter and assessing a small plane collided midair near Harrisburg this evening. State Police Lieutenant Colonel George Bibbins.
5: The one known occupant of the Cessna 150 did not survive the crash. We're not prepared to release information on that individual yet.
4: But both state troopers on board the chopper survived. A safari helicopter crashed while on a tour over a remote part of Kenya, killing all seven people on board, among them five Americans. The national debt rising by $1 trillion in just 5 months, today reaching a staggering $40 trillion. The family of Nolan Wells tonight marked what would have been his 19th birthday with a vigilant outreach. They want to keep the search for answers into his mysterious death on Horn Island, a barrier island about 10 miles off the coast, active. Confirmed, Prince Harry and wife Meghan, the Duchess of Sussex, are planning to move back to the UK. This is ABC News.
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6: I'm Joe Michaels with your top local stories on KFBK News Radio. California's gubernatorial candidates will be debating over the next several months. Democrat Javier Becerra agreeing to multiple such events with Steve Hilton. The Republican has criticized Becerra for not being visible on the campaign trail. Hilton, the political commentator, even named a chicken after Becerra. Becerra also denies Hilton's claim that he's coasting to the election. A recent poll shows Becerra leading Hilton 55-37% among likely voters. The Trump administration plans to allow logging and road building in undeveloped national forests, including more than 4 million acres in California. KFBK's Dina Kodiak reports.
7: The move could open remote forest areas to new roads and development, even though research shows activity on roads often sparks wildfires. Most wildfires in California are started by people, not just by power lines, but also from things like campfires, sparks from tow chains, or cars on dry grass. Federal officials say the change will make it easier to manage fire risks on public lands. California officials say the state's roadless rule for the backcountry does not hinder forest management or prescribed burns. Dina Kodiak, KFBK, Sacramento's News Radio.
6: Placer County has opened a new law enforcement academy in Auburn, the first in California in 20 years. 30 recruits from 9 Northern California agencies are now participating in a 6-month program at the Placer County Sheriff's Training Academy in preparation for careers in law enforcement. They'll each have to complete more than 950 hours of training and meet the California Peace Officer Standards and Training Requirements. The academy was created by a demand for more local training of law enforcement in Northern California. Successful recruits will graduate January 28th. 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
8: Good evening, 834. Bob Williams from the KFBK Traffic Center. No incidents working right now. We got some construction activity to let you know about. That is going to be reduced lanes on eastbound Highway 50 from Bradshaw to Matherfield Road until 5, and then from east of Sunrise Boulevard to Hazel Avenue until 5 as well, and a Bradshaw Road on-ramp closure until 5. In West Sacramento, eastbound 50, reduced lanes from I-80 to Jefferson Boulevard until 5 a.m. Traffic on the 10s every 10 minutes, mornings and afternoons. Bob Williams, KFBK News Radio. 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
3: Now, Sacramento weather.
9: Overnight, clear, low 58 to 62. Sunshine Thursday, high 94 to 98. Friday, partly sunny, high 91 to 95. Saturday, plenty of sun, high 93 to 97. I'm AccuWeather's Andy Robb on KFBK, Sacramento's News Radio.
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0: nutrition and stuff. It's so funny that I saw this story, well, probably a while back, but I had never seen it. Al Michaels, who is he's a great sports announcer. I've always been a big fan of Al Michaels. Saw this thing where Al Michaels apparently has never eaten a vegetable in life. God, man. Wish I could have got away with that. But, you know, it's good for you, but Al.
1: Is it true that you have never knowingly eaten a vegetable in your life?
2: That is true.
1: That is true.
2: I was born when my parents were 18. My mother hadn't even read Dr. Spock at that point. So she just let me have the run of the course. And I always pushed the vegetables away. To this day, no. And I guess what I've proven, Chris, is that man does not need vegetables to survive.
1: But is it just possible that you would like, I'm thinking of one of the more non-objectionable vegetables, a carrot?
2: Oh, please.
1: A carrot?
2: No, a carrot. No, that's an objectionable vegetable.
1: I mean, really? What? I mean, how would you know? You've never tasted it.
2: I look at it. I just don't even like the look of it. And I surmise what it might taste like in terms of the texture of it. I think a lot of it probably has to do with, it just doesn't look like something that would go down well.
0: I mean, that's hard to believe, man. Man's never had a vegetable? I like it's how what did he say, the least offensive or whatever, the more tolerable vegetables, and he went with carrot. Man, oh man. Man, his parents never forced him to eat lima beans or pickled beets. Now, that's the stuff they should have been banning on my mother's, on her food stamps. I'm sorry, Mrs. Walsh. You cannot buy pickled beets or lima beans with these food stamps. I'm sorry. We'd be back there. Yay! That was an interview with Chris Wallace. He explained that because his parents were very young when he was born. He was allowed to push the vegetables away as a child. I sure wasn't. As a child, no. I had to do the old hide them in a napkin trick, you know, with my peas. Oh, disgusting. Ugh. Don't even get me started on Brussels sprouts, vile weed. But Al Michaels, he says that habit just kept it into adulthood. I mean, why not? You're adults, right? If you're an adult, hey, you don't want to eat your veggies, you don't have to. You want to spoil your appetite before dinner, go right ahead. Says, man doesn't need vegetables. Yeah. That's pretty hilarious. That's kind of quirky for an adult to just have no veggies. Some people go on these meat and cheese diets, swear by them. Nope, I've dropped the vegetables. Strictly bacon and meat and cheese. Oh, that sounds good. Some people are shocked he's lived this long, healthy life without eating his veggies. Because we always hear you got to eat your veggies, right? And there's no middle ground. Man, that's one of those things. You either love it or you just hate it. Foods can be very polarizing. You know, you go to get your Mexican food, they say, do you want cilantro? You know, some people love it. Some people hate it. Don't be putting cilantro on my tacos or whatever. The fresh citrus. Some people say, yeah, that's really good. The other people are like, yeah, that's disgusting. I mean, how long has pineapple on pizza been an issue on this show? Since August of 2017, actually. 9 years? No, yeah. 9 years? 8 years? Whatever. Candy corn. There's another one. You love it or you hate it? You know, it's you love or hate black licorice. Man, that's a polarizing one. Loved for its bold, disgusting herbal bite. Is that what it is? Herbal? I get the taste of tar last time I had it, which was a long time ago. Or it's hated for, you know, tasting like medicine, disgusting. And there's other things, you know, that are love or hate relationships. HOAs would be on that list. You know, some people love them. Yep, want my neighborhood property value and my lawn's pristine. I'm all about the HOA. Other people loathe them for their authoritarian micromanagement. Your trash cans, your paint colors. Some people don't even like lawns. Some people love them. Obsessively, you know, cultivated green, beautiful lawn. Suburban status symbol. Others condemn it for being ecologically dead, water wasting. Yeah. You love it, you hate it. Musically, there's some love hates too, right? 916-921-1530. 800-834-1530. Like, you know who's a love hate when it comes to music? Well, Frank Zappa would be one. The Grateful Dead. You love them, you don't love them. I happen to love them. Nine one six 921-1530. 800-834-1530. Here's Mark joining us. Mark, welcome to the show. How are you tonight, sir?
3: Good, good, good. Yeah, back in the 60s, when it first started again in like 1964, we grew up on welfare and food stamps. So as far as food went, we ate anything we could get. My mom and my dad would cook, so that was a good thing. So how were you on Brussels sprouts?
0: I just said that was the most vile weed I've ever stuffed in my gourd. That is a disgusting, vile, horrible, whatever you want to call it. That's how I feel about Brussels sprouts.
3: Oh, I added salt to mine. They were real good.
0: No. I've had people tell me, oh, I had a chef come on this show years ago. He says, well, you've never had my Brussels sprouts. I'll bring them back. And he did. And I spit them out in the trash can on the air. I couldn't do it. I'm like, no. I'm sorry. I don't mean to insult you, but no. No on the Brussels sprouts for me.
3: Wow. Like, I had a brother that was, I called him Mr. Particular, my next brother, Tom. We were 11 months apart. And, I used to eat everything. And, I used to tell him, I go, well, if you don't eat it, I guess you're going to starve.
0: Right. There's times I would rather starve for a while than to eat a lima bean. I'm just being honest. You know, a lima bean or a pickled beet is just god-awful. I haven't eaten one in years, and Mark, I can still remember what it tastes like. Mark, thank you. Appreciate it. Let's go to Anita joining us tonight from Roseville. Always a pleasure, Anita. How are you?
4: Hi, Patrick. Well, you were talking about cilantro. Yes, can you hear me?
0: I can hear you.
4: We have bad service out here in Roseville. Anyway, you were talking about cilantro. I recently adopted two guinea pigs. And I now know more than I ever wanted to know. But they are particular. So I read that it's better for them to... I read that it's better for them to eat cilantro than parsley. So I go to Raley's and I get some cilantro. So I come back and I have a little batch of cilantro for each one. So one of them took it and munched it away, and the other one looked at it, she sniffed it, looked at it, took a bite, took it out, and ran into her cave.
0: That would have been me, Anita. Donovan me. I'm out of here. What are you feeding me, man? That's great. I get. I'm in tune with that little guinea pig. Oh, God, Anita, thank you.

the very well-respected drummer. Born this day, 1939. We lost Ginger back in 2019. Of course, the drummer for Cream as well. Here he is with Blind Faith. This was supposed to be a super group. And even though it was a super group, I believe they only had this album. And if you ever go back and you look at the album cover of this particular record, you can. It was very strange, and I don't know that you could get away with the with that album cover these days. Anyhow, in regards to our conversation here about veggies and Al Michaels not eating his veggies, and you guys calling in about that, Deb says.

0: Jack Armstrong. Now, Jack is, I've known Jack for a long time. Jack and Joe Armstrong and Getty from our sister station, Talk 650. Deb says Jack doesn't has never eaten vegetables either. I mean, wow. How can you make that claim? You've never eaten vegetables. All right. She says, I love veggies as a child, including broccoli, cauliflower. There's the borderline ones for me. Like, there's ones I despise. There's ones I like. Who doesn't like good corn on the cob, right? I like a good cucumber now and then. There's other things. The red bell peppers. But then there's the ones I can tolerate. I can tolerate broccoli. I can tolerate cauliflower. Then there's ones I can't, which would be Brussels sprouts and that category. But she says broccoli, cauliflower, spinach, and Brussels sprouts. The only veggies I wouldn't eat then and now are eggplant and turnips. You know what I would even eat? And I was used to eating it. Now, this will gross some people out, but I was kind of raised on this. For a while, I was. I admit it. And I would eat it now. Now you're going to go, oh, that's so disgusting. You know that canned spinach? Comes like in a can, man, spinach. I'd even eat that cold. I know. I know. More to come.
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17: From ABC News, I'm Dave Packer. A police helicopter and a small airplane collided in the skies over Pennsylvania Wednesday night. It happened during a training exercise at Carlisle Regional Airport, minutes from the state capital of Harrisburg. Lieutenant Colonel George Bivens with the Pennsylvania State Police.
18: As that Cessna came down along that runway, for an unknown reason, it veered hard to the right at the last moment.
17: The pilot of the Cessna 150 was killed. All on board that helicopter, two Pennsylvania state troopers, both expected to survive.
5: Five Americans have died in a helicopter crash in Kenya. That, according to the State Department, local authorities say seven people total were on board. No survivors. President Trump saying he's reducing the scheduled joint military exercises with South Korea and saying he's meeting with North Korean dictator Kim Jong-un later this year.
14: I felt that to do a massive, we were doing a massive war exercise. I thought that was very insulting to somebody that, frankly, has been, during my term at least, very well behaved.
5: Reaction from North Korean state media, quote, "We regard it as one unworthy of comment and have no interest in it at all," and saying there's no knowledge of any discussions between Trump and Kim. The family of Nolan Wells Wednesday marking what would have been his 19th birthday with a vigil and an outreach to supporters. They want to keep the search for answers into his mysterious death on Horn Island, a barrier island about 10 miles from the Gulf Coast, active. The family's attorney, Ben Crump.
16: We're trying to work collaboratively to work with the district attorney's office. Obviously, the Congressional Black Caucus has asked for the FBI to open an investigation.
5: The U.S. national debt reaching a staggering milestone, surpassing $40 trillion. This just 5 months after the U.S. hit a record $39 trillion debt in March. 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
19: A man from Southern California who fostered nearly 100 children over the years has been accused of sexually assaulting four of them. Here's Sharon Reardon.
20: KTLA reports detectives began investigating 68-year-old Edward Sepulveda of Moreno Valley in September of 2025 following a report of a single victim. The Riverside Police Department says during their investigation, officers identified three additional sexual abuse victims from 24 years ago when they were children living in Riverside. Sepulveda has been booked on several felony sexual abuse charges and is behind bars. Bail's been set at $1 million.
19: Prince Harry and Meghan Markle reportedly moving back to the UK as early as this month. The family has been living in Montecito, California since 2020. And Democrat Javier Becerra says he will join multiple debates between now and November with his opponent, Republican Steve Hilton, in the race for California governor. That's the latest. I'm Mark Mayfield.
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21: Good evening, 903. Bob Williams from the KFBK Traffic Center reports a non-injury hit-and-run northbound Bradshaw Road just north of Lincoln Village Drive. Looks like we have CHP already at the scene, and we have some problems with one vehicle getting pulled over for some reason. Some type of an issue there. We got a lot of work on our freeways tonight in the Yolo County area. I-80 westbound, reduced lanes, Solano County line to Highway 113 until 4 a.m. Also on Mace Boulevard, the Solano County line. Full closure on the off-ramp westbound 80 Mace Boulevard, and that will be until 5 a.m. And reduced lanes on the westbound side, East Childs Road to Mace Boulevard. And eastbound I-80 Antelope Road to the Placer County line, reduced lanes until 5. Traffic on the 10s every 10 minutes, mornings and afternoons. 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
15: Now, Sacramento weather.
22: Mainly clear skies through the overnight hours, low 58 to 62. Then later Thursday, mostly sunny, high 94 to 98. Friday, partial sunshine, high 91 to 95. Beautiful start to the weekend Saturday with a high 93 to 97. 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

0: hour. It's the Pat Wall Show, KFBK News Radio, Wednesday night, and a pleasure to be with you. Thanks for all the nice calls tonight. Lexi, of course, our technical producer, doing a great job like she always does. And she will continue to take your calls if we get to something you want to talk about, all right? You just give us a call, 916-921-1530. If we get to that, 800-834-1530. That's your toll-free number. George Norrie coming up after our show. But also, please don't forget, I've got that podcast out there as we're now three away from our 500 milestone. We're 497 released today. It's on the free iHeart app and all of your favorite streaming platforms. One of the things that I just posted. No, I take that back. Well, yeah, I posted this. Yes, I did post this on social media, but yeah, that's exactly what I meant. I posted this. But this was a piece from Comstock's magazine here in Sacramento. Shout out to Judy Farah, who is the editor for Comstock's magazine. Judy Farah is a long-time colleague of mine, many, many years colleague here at KPK. And they have this piece on the Sacramento Solons baseball team. It's the backstory that other time we had a local baseball team. You know, we had one in the 1970s, the Solons, that played out of Hughes Stadium. But back at Edmonds Field, back on on Broadway, where Target is right now, they still have the home plate there at, I don't know if it's the actual home plate. I don't think it is. I think it's just commemorates where the home plate used to be, but that's where Edmonds Field was. And that's the first lighted baseball park on the West Coast, was Edmonds Field, right here in Sacramento. And so there was this article. And they called me in regards to this particular article, so I did post this on social media. I wanted to read you just a little bit about this, and then my part of the article here, in case you don't see it. There was a Allwood Stadium, where the Solons played, Edmonds Field. Went up in smoke one night, 1948, 4 hours after everyone left the stadium and was safe. This is, I'm trying to find the name, Bob Androvich, former owner of the city's iconic Brownies Blueprints, retired, living in Oregon now. Remembers going to with his dad to these games. His dad played semi-pro baseball. You know, it was actually pro baseball out here on the West Coast. His dad played for the Solons after World War II. And he says, when I graduated playing in a full-scale ballpark with a full-length baseline, I was only about 5'2" as a kid. A bit too much for me. You know what? Let's bring in Bob Williams. Bob Williams, our traffic man. My friend for a long time, and speaking of a long-time colleague and fellow baseball fan. Bob, how are you tonight?
1: I'm doing great, Pat. How about yourself?
0: Man, it's good to hear from you, Bob. I'm doing all right. Anytime I start getting on a couple of tangents about baseball, I always love your company and your thoughts on some of these things. And I don't know if you're listening. I'm talking about an article from Comstock's, our friend Judy Farah over at Comstock's, talking about the Solons, Bob. And
1: you know, Pat, a little bit of trivia. There's a street in Sacramento, one of those little alleys. There's a Solons Alley in Sacramento.
0: Oh, is that right?
1: I
0: didn't know that. Where is that located, Solons Alley? See some of that.
1: Well, I drove by it here about a week and a half ago, and I'm going, wow, I got to tell Pat about the Solons Alley.
0: Oh, man. I love that. I love that. Yeah.
1: It's in on the W street side of Highway 50, Highway 99, that Midtown area.
0: Okay.
1: Off of Alhambra.
0: Oh, gotcha. All right. Well, I'm going to check that out sometime. I'm going to go over there and see that for myself. We were talking about Edmunds Field, and it burned down. Someone threw a stray cigarette tossed by, someone tossed a cigarette. And a lot of people want a new stadium. So anyhow, the part of this, Bob, that I wanted to get to, and there's a couple things I wouldn't mind talking baseball with you about here. So they interviewed me about this, about the Solons. They were talking about my perspective on my dad. My dad, Sailor Bill, Big Bill, he had a couple of nicknames when he played for the team. And they quoted me in here, so I'll just kind of read what it says. I always wanted to get my dad on the air with me to talk about those days. But for some reason, he always said, nah, not me. I couldn't figure it out until one day he finally told me the full story. And I remember exactly where we were when he told me the story so many years ago. The Black Angus over on Florin Road, Florin and Stockton. I'll never forget that.
1: I remember that.
0: You remember that place? Yeah, the Black Angus, where he's telling me this. My dad, Bob, he's having a pay dispute with the team's, one of the team's owners. I could tell you who it was. It was Fred David. They didn't use that in the article. Fred David. David's sunflower seeds. In interviewing me, I said, you know, my dad goes into his office to see him because he owed him money. The owner says, you're not getting the money, so get out of my office or else I'm going to ship you out and you're going to play with the Salem Senators in Oregon, which was another PCL team at that time. So my dad, according to this story, gave him one more chance, Bob, and then please realize, I said, my father's almost 6'6", he's 6'6", very big, very strong man, picks up the guy's desk and turns it over on him, and that got the owner's attention, and he gave my dad the money, and then he also then went ahead and shipped him off to Salem. I wanted that desk so bad, Bob. When they had an auction, a Fred David auction years ago, the desk was already gone, but I ended up getting the turnstile, a couple of the seats from Edmunds Field, and I still have those. But, yeah, that was a story that I shared in the magazine. Yeah, my dad didn't want to take that, Bob.
1: That's crazy.
0: The other thing I wanted to mention to you is the loss of Tommy John. You know, Tommy John... who was, of course, he's an outstanding pitcher. He played with the Dodgers back in the early 70s. He played against the A's 1974. And here's a guy, Bob, I'd like to know your thoughts on it. Before we do that, Lexi, can you lock us in here? Because Forrest wants to answer Bob's question here. So let's see if we can, not a question, but what Bob was talking about. Forrest has some insight on the Solon's Alley placement. How you doing, Forrest?
2: I'm doing okay, Pat, and I hope you are as well.
0: Thank you, sir.
2: As you know, I'm an Uber driver, and I'm very interested in road names.
0: Okay.
2: It turns out that the alleyways, the first letter of the alley always follows the letter street that it follows. In other words, Solon's is going to be after S Street and before T Street on the number streets that, you know, like 24th or 21st, 16th or 15th. So as you're going up or down, when you come to the alley between S and T, it'll be named Solon's.
0: Okay. Thank you for that information. That I didn't realize that. And
2: that's true of all the streets, all the alleys. I can't remember what all the next names are, but like Education Alley comes after E between E and F.
3: Yeah, yeah. You know what the name of the alley is between T and U?
0: What's that?
2: No.
3: Tomato Alley.
0: Tomato Alley?
2: There you go.
3: Tomato Alley.
2: He's right on.
3: Exactly.
2: We're known as the Tomato Town. Tomato.
3: We are the Big Mater.
0: Hey, Forrest, I did not realize that. I appreciate you letting me know that, Forrest. You do know the town well.
2: You know, if you're wandering around the streets, up and down, you're walking around or whatever, and you don't know where you are, and you look up and you see the name on the alleyway, and if you just look at the first letter, they'll tell you what your nearest cross streets are.
0: Wow. Well, I think we just all, maybe, I know I just learned something. Hopefully someone else did, too. Thank you, Forrest.
2: I'm sure they did.
0: Great information, and thanks for listening tonight, Forrest. You know, the other thing, too, Bob, is, as I mentioned, is the passing of Tommy John. You know, Tommy John, who experiences this terrible injury, and then, you know, he ends up having the surgery to repair this by Dr. Job. And as it turns out, this surgery, this new surgery, which is literally saving pitchers, which is still called Tommy John surgery to this day, Bob. It turns out it was named, you know, after Tommy John. What are your thoughts of Tommy, or your remembering of you know, that injury, or Tommy John surgery, any of that stuff?
3: I don't remember the injury per se, but you know, the legend that that surgery created from pitchers who were able to come back. You know, prior to that, it was just like, you know, adios and good night. You know, you're now a minor league scout because your career is over. So,
0: right,
3: having had that surgery created, and of course, Tommy John came back very strong after that. Unfortunately, never won a Cy Young. Also, didn't make the Hall of Fame, but he did win 288 games in his career, and that puts you ahead of an awful lot of players.
0: Yeah, it sure does. I have an interview here where, and I'll get to this interview, but this is where, back in the day when we used to watch the game of the week, the baseball game of the week, on Saturday mornings with Ted Kubek, Joe Garagiola, and Kurt Gowdy. You know, if you remember that,
3: the man who was referred to as the second best catcher on his block because he happened to live across the street from Yogi Berra.
0: Joe Garagiola. That's right. Yeah,
3: they were,
0: hey, Bob.
3: They were neighbors.
0: That is, I had no idea. Well, Bob, I just wanted to bring you in on a little baseball chat here. I'm going to play that interview with Kurt Gowdy and Tommy John when we come back. But I just want to say hi to you, too, Bob, and make sure you're doing okay and all that. And I appreciate you joining us.
3: Glad to anytime. Just let me know.
0: All right, Bob Williams, everyone. All right, more to come straight ahead. It is the Pat Walsh Show.
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WKBK News Radio. Birthday board tonight. I'm going to see this band. I know some of you are. You were giving away tickets last week. Deep Purple playing at the venue on the 4th. It's Ian Gillan's birthday. Lee

0: going to that concert, make sure to say hi. Let's say hi. Do a little meet and greet, all right? 916-921-5030. Ian is such a great vocalist. Man, just the space trucking at some of those songs. He can hit the... He's got the vocal range. I was talking with Bob Williams about the fact that we lost Tommy John. These days... You know, even if you're not a baseball fan, you might still hear the term Tommy John surgery. He died at 83 years old. As I mentioned to Bob, that surgery blazed a trail for countless players that are saving pitchers. He was a reliable stalwart of the big league rotations, won 288 games over three decades, while seeing his name become synonymous with this medical procedure. It's literally saved the careers of countless other pitchers. Four-time All-Star, lefty. Second most wins of any pitcher in the modern era not elected into the Baseball Hall of Fame. 26 seasons on Major League mounds. 26 seasons! Made his debut with the Indians in 1963. Threw his final pitch for the Yankees in 1989 when he was 46 years old. That is awesome, man. That's fantastic. Man's pitching to his 46. Pitching for the Dodgers, July 17, 1974, Tommy John threw a fastball to the Expos' Hal Breeden and felt what he described as a crash in his left elbow. It was later revealed to be a career-threatening complete tear of his left ulnar collateral ligament. Now he's in a full cast. And as I mentioned to Bob Williams, back in the day when we had, you know, the Major League Baseball Game of the Week coming on Saturday mornings, Kirk Gowdy, Ted Kubek, and Joe Garagiola. I remember that crew so well. Here's Ted Kubek interviewing Tommy John, starting with Kirk Gowdy.
1: Now the Dodgers have a very special cheerleader here for the World Series, and he's a fellow who would have played a key figure in this 1974 series. And right now, Tony Kubek's going to talk with him.
2: Should the Oakland A's win the World's Championship again in 1974, it could be because of the elbow you're looking at right now.
0: Keep that in mind, A's fans. Sorry.
2: It belongs to Tommy John, who at All-Star break was the winningest pitcher in the National League. And Tommy, you had a 13-3 record. You never picked up another victory after that.
3: Right, Tony. I tried to pitch. I think I waited about 8 or 9 weeks and rested some and tried to come back and throw. And it just got to the point to where all I could throw maybe three-quarter speed. But whenever I tried to get the little extra pop on the ball that you need to get guys out like Jackson and Bando, et cetera, I just couldn't do it. And I couldn't throw a good curveball. And I think I have to have both of them to win. And it just came down to the point that the season was growing short, and I had to make a decision to get my arm operated on or try to maybe play in the series, et cetera. And I felt the longer I waited, the more it would take me into spring training. So we decided about the 1st of September to get my arm operated on. And the 25th, Dr. Frank Jobe went in and reconstructed my left elbow.
2: All right, you sat on the Dodger bench in uniform last night. Al Downing pitched your ball game. Were you agonizing through it all?
3: Well, yes, because...
0: By the way, Al Downing, the man who threw the pitch to Hank Aaron, who broke Babe Ruth's record, 714. He hit 715 off Al Downing. I remember watching that.
3: I'll tell you why. I've always pitched well against Oakland, and I've always pitched well in this ballpark. And it's a great ballpark to pitch in during the night games. And a matter of fact, I can't recall, but maybe I've only lost two or three games to Oakland when I was with the White Sox. And they're a good ball club to pitch against, and I think they're challenging. You know, and I sat there, and a lot of people said, you know, this was your game. But, you know, I just try to think of it. You know, Jackson 2 years ago was out for the series because of his pulled hamstring. And I like to think maybe this is going to happen to me where I can come back next year and play next year.
2: Tommy John, I hope you do come back as your important factor in the National League and for this ball club, the Dodgers.
3: I'm sure I will, Tony. Thank you.
2: Good luck. Let's go back upstairs.
0: Yeah. And he continued his career. And now, again, that surgery named after him, synonymous with Tommy John, says right there at the point where I put the force on the pitch, the point where my arm is back and bent, something happened. Told Sports Illustrated in 1978, felt like my left arm someplace, it was someplace else. As if my body continued to go forward and my left arm had just flown right out to the right field. Just out the right field.
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5: ABC News, I'm Dave Packer. A police helicopter and a small airplane collided in the skies over Pennsylvania Wednesday night. It happened during a training exercise at Carlisle Regional Airport, minutes from the state capital of Harrisburg. Lieutenant Colonel George Bivens with the Pennsylvania State Police.
6: As that Cessna came down along that runway, for an unknown reason, it veered hard to the right at the last moment.
5: The pilot of the Cessna 150 was killed. The two troopers on the helicopter survived. Five Americans have died in a helicopter crash in Kenya. That's according to the State Department. Local authorities say seven people were on board and there were no survivors. President Trump saying he's reducing the scheduled joint military exercises with South Korea and saying he's meeting with North Korean dictator Kim Jong-un later this year. The U.S. national debt reaching a staggering milestone, now surpassing $40 trillion. This is ABC News.
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7: California gubernatorial candidates are going to be facing off over the next several months. Dina Kodiak reports.
8: Democrat Javier Becerra says he'll join multiple debates between now and November 3rd with his opponent, Republican Steve Hilton, in the race for California governor. Hilton has criticized Becerra for not being visible on the campaign trail. Hilton, a political commentator, even named a chicken after Becerra. Becerra also denies Hilton's claim that he's coasting to the election. A recent poll shows Becerra leading Hilton 55% to 37%, reflecting the state's Democratic majority.
7: San Diego says there's a new aggressive storm channel clearing plan ahead of the Super El Nino predicted for this fall. It's going to focus on clearing flood channels. And a new poll finds California voters favor progressive candidates more than mainstream Democrats. Poll conducted by UC Berkeley's Institute of Governmental Studies. That's the latest. I'm Mark Mayfield.
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9: Good evening, 9:33. Bob Williams in the KFBK Traffic Center. Not a lot going on our freeways. We do have a lot of construction activity going on. Eastbound I-80, San Juan Road approaching that. We've got reduced lanes going on till 6. Also, Antelope Road to the Placer County line, reduced lanes until 6. Westbound 80, alternating closures on the connector ramp to I-5 through the overnight hours, and reduced lanes from Chuxhall Road to San Juan Road until 6. So we got a lot going on at that I-5-I-80 exchange. Also, westbound 80, Antelope Road, alternating lane closures on the off-ramp through the overnight hours. Out in Yolo County, Highway 113, the Solano County line. This is eastbound, reduced lanes going on through 5, and then the Solano County line to Mace Boulevard also until 5. Traffic on the 10s every 10 minutes, mornings and afternoons. 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
4: Now, Sacramento weather.
10: Overnight, clear, low 58 to 62, sunshine Thursday, high 94 to 98. Friday, partly sunny, high 91 to 95. Saturday, plenty of sun, high 93 to 97. I'm AccuWeather's Andy Robb on KFBK, Sacramento's News Radio.
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0: Patrick here. 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

Wall show. That's Johnny Nash. It's Johnny Nash's birthday. Johnny Nash. Remember, he did that song Steer It Up, too. That was a cool tune. Johnny Nash, born in the state 1940. We lost Johnny back in 2020. You know, you listen to this song. Every time I hear this song, it makes me think it was actually such a cool, positive song. I remember that coming on the radio when I was a little kid. It was very positive. It's gonna be bright. And I mentioned he had another song called Steer It Up, you know, which was a cover. But he also, it made me think of, it always makes me think of obscure cartoons growing up in the 60s and 70s. Does anyone remember High Atop Mount Olympus? Hercules. Remember that show, Hercules? Herc, Herc. Remember the centaur? Herc, Herc. It was Johnny Nash, the birthday boy, that sang the theme song to the Hercules.

0: fighting for the right, fighting with his might, with the strength of 10 ordinary men. Hercules, people are safe when near him. Hercules, only the evil fear him. Softness in his eyes.
1: Boy, this brings back memories.
0: Eyes, virtue in his heart, fire in every part of the mighty Hercules.
1: That was one of those limited animation cartoons where it would show Hercules, or was the guy, that Dark Lord guy, and the centaur. They'd be standing there. They're not moving, but they would be talking. I'm not moving, but I'm talking. It's not as creepy as Clutch Cargo, by the way, with just the mouth moving, a human mouth. My brother Steve, I was talking to him about this the other day, and we were talking about these cartoons when I was thinking about this, and he's like, I don't remember Clutch Cargo. What? What do you mean you don't remember Clutch Cargo? Yeah. That's what Johnny Nash reminds me of, is good times with his, I can see clearly now, and Hercules. Here's Gene joining us from Sacramento. Gene, how are you tonight?
2: Oh, I'm great, Beth. Thank you very much. Love your show.
1: Thank you.
2: Whenever I can, big KFBK listener, early in the morning, late at night. But you were talking about traffic an hour or so ago.
1: Yeah.
2: You didn't mention Steve Winwood.
1: Steve Winwood.
2: Like 18 years old. He was a singer. Okay.
1: Yeah, I was talking about Blind Faith, but it was also Steve Winwood in Blind Faith with Ginger Baker and Eric Clapton, absolutely.
2: There you go. You never said anything about Steve Winwood, you know.
1: I know.
2: He was wonderful. 10 years later, he had that wonderful album, Ark of a Diver. You remember that?
1: Oh, yeah. Sure. That's a great song. And Stevie Winwood with Traffic, like you said, with Traffic, Low Spark, A High Heel Boys, Jimmy Gordon playing drums on that one. That was another, boy, that's a great Stevie Winwood. He also does some things with Santana where he does a Timmy Thomas song, Why Can't We Live Together. Ark of the Diver, that's a great tune, by the way, Gene. That's a great one.
2: And you were talking about the album cover that was so ugly for Traffic or Blind Faith. What was it? It was an ugly album cover. I had that album years ago.
1: Yeah.
2: I remember what you're talking about.
1: You do remember the album cover I'm talking about?
2: Oh, heck yeah. I do. It was ugly.
1: Yeah.
2: But I've loved Stevie Winwood all these years, you know, and he became really a wonderful musician, singer, whatever, and I think he's still out there. He's probably in his late 70s now.
1: He is out there, and he sounds as good as ever. You know, the Blind Faith album I'm referring to, if you don't know, Gene knows. I mean, this is it's a young girl with topless, holding like a hood ornament of a car. She's standing out in the field, and she's holding this hood ornament topless, and she could be more than 12 years old or whatever. I always thought it was odd growing up, and I know you couldn't do that now, I don't think. Have that little... You're criticized for that. Gene, thank you. Here's Ark of the Diver. Yeah, he was part of that super group, Blind Faith. They were supposed to be a super group. For a moment, they were. I started thinking about these, like I said, these obscure cartoons. You know, it was a favorite of mine as a kid. And these are, now that I look back, they're so cheap looking. But I enjoyed Roger Ramjet.
3: Roger Ramjet and his Eagles.

station. Remember, Sinbad the Sailor sailing the ocean blue with Salty the Parrot by his side. Remember that, Salty the Parrot? Then you had like Cool McCool. I haven't even thought of some of these in forever. Cool McCool.

0: Cool.
1: Yeah, it had a great theme song. Cool Mac Cool. Man, they had one called... I mean, you want, when you talk about bad cartoons, but I would still watch them. I mean, they might be bad cartoons, but when you're a little kid, you still watch them. Or at least I did. There was one called Dodo, the kid from outer space. Anyone remember that? Dodo! With propellers on his heels. Dodo! Dodo, the kid from outer space, came out in 1960. Bad animation, but boy, I watched it every day. Dodo, the kid from outer space. Dodo.
2: He don't go any place with propellers on his heels, antennas on his ears.
1: He's a science fiction pixie from a strange atomic race.
2: Dodo, the kid from outer space.
1: Crusader Rabbit, that was really bad. Ooh. Ryan is in Vacaville. Ryan, how are you tonight?
3: Pat, I'm doing well, and I got a couple of obscure cartoons I know you'll remember. Lexi hopefully was able to find the theme songs for me. I begged and pleaded with her to look them up on YouTube.
1: Okay.
3: So Lexi, hopefully you have Super Chicken.
1: Do we...
4: When you're threatened by a stranger, when it looks like you will take a licking, there is someone waiting who will hurry up and rescue you. Just grab a Super Chicken. Yeah, if you're afraid, you'll have to overlook it. Besides, you knew the job was dangerous when you took it. He will drink his super sauce and throw the bad guys for a loss, and he will bring them in alive and kicking. There is one thing you should learn: when there is no one else to turn to, call the Super Chicken. Call the Super Chicken.
1: Super Chicken.
3: Classic.
1: Now, it is, and I gotta say, Ryan, I totally forgot about Super Chicken. That was goes back like to the late 60s or something like that, if memory serves me correctly.
3: Yeah, it's mid to late 60s, and another one I asked Lexi to pull up from the mid to late 60s that I also loved was Secret Squirrel and his pal Morocco Mole.
1: Yes! Say secret! I love this one.
5: He's got the country in a world. What's his name?
6: Shh, secret squirrel.
1: Secret.
5: He's got

0: racist? Who's that?
1: Ugh.
0: Who's that?
2: Good time.
0: Who's that?
2: Pudding!
0: Secret Squirrel.
3: I love Secret Squirrel and Rocco Morocco. Hey, Secret.
4: Yeah, Morocco Mole, his partner in crime fighting. And then the other one I just now thought of, so I didn't ask Lexi to pull up the theme song. But I'm sure you remember the Top Cat, the leader of the gang. Top Cat was another one of
3: Top
4: my
3: Cat.
4: Favorites. If they played all those old 60s cartoons right now, I would watch them every day.
3: Exactly. Top Cat. Hanna-Barbera. The most effectual Top Cat. Oh, yeah, this is great.
4: Oh, my goodness.
0: Close friends get to call him TC.
3: TC.
0: Fighting is with dignity. Top Cat.

0: love the little gang living out by the trash cans. Who was the officer that was always out there? Tatis! Remember the officer? Always, they were trying to get away with everything without the officer.
1: Top Cat.
2: I do, and I'm sure it was, you know, in those 60s cartoons, too, it was always the stereotypical Irish cop.
0: That's right. That sure was. He sure was. I remember that one fondly. I'm a huge fan of the Hanna-Barbera cartoons, Ryan. I think they were some of the best, you know. Looney Tunes and all that always gets the credit, but I'm a huge Hanna-Barbera fan, and that was one of my favorites. You remember Squiddly Diddly? Remember that one?
2: I was just about to say Squiddly Diddly. I also love the Hanna-Barbera. Snaggletooth, Squiddly Diddly. With Squiddly Diddly, didn't he live in like a water park, like a
0: SeaWorld
2: kind of place?
0: He did.
2: And he always had to put on a show, but he was up to some kind of trouble. And, of course,
0: yes.
2: You know, the king of the Hanna-Barbera cartoons, two of them. Scooby-Doo, of course, but Yogi Bear. Who knew Yogi Bear and Ranger Smith, you know, at Jellystone National Park.
0: That's right. Here you go, some Squiddly Diddly. Yes, Squiddly Diddly. Hey, Ryan, I love talking. He was in Bubble Land. That's where he was. He was in Bubble Land, Ryan, Squiddly Diddly. Then there was a Hair Bear Bunch, too. I love this. Ryan, I love it when you call in. Thank you, buddy. All right, more to come. Pat Walsh Show.
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0: just another good one. Welcome back to Pat Walsh Show, Epilogue, KPK News Radio. Obscure cartoons. I always like this song, too. Oh, I love this one. Will and Bethel Island. Will, how are you tonight?
1: I'm good. How you doing, Pat?
0: Good to hear from you, Will. I'm good.
1: Okay. I'm glad to be on. Hey, I have an obscure one for you.
0: Yeah.
1: And I have an impression also.
0: Okay.
1: The aardvark.
0: I love that one. I love it.
1: And he could never catch the ant.
0: That's right.
1: And here's,
0: but I'm trying to catch him. He's like Jackie Mason. Yeah.
1: I'm an aardvark. Now, once you've heard I'm an aardvark, I eat ants, you will never be able to take Bernie Sanders seriously. cue up the aardvark and then cue up
0: Bernie Sanders and the aardvark.
1: And they're the same.
2: I know that direct approach never works, but it doesn't hurt to try.
0: Oh, that is so good. And who's the guy that did his voice? It's it was supposed to be Dean Martin and Jackie Mason. No.
1: Who does everybody?
0: It was the red-haired guy. It's going to drive me crazy. Some people are yelling at me right now going, who is it? John Biner. John Biner did that. Thank you, Will, for making me laugh. Dang it, I ran out of time. Vincent, I'm sorry. I ran out of time. Dang it. Sorry, Vince. Maybe I should have done this one earlier. Hey, guys, thank you for tonight. I appreciate you. Vince, sorry we couldn't get to you, man. Thanks, Lexi, for doing a fabulous job, as always. George Norrie is next. And don't forget, please don't forget, my other show. You're going to love today's show if you like this one. It's hilarious. All right? Pat's Peeps, number 497. We'll see you tomorrow. God bless.

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19: From ABC News, I'm Dave Packer. President Trump announcing economic D-Day on Iran, threatening countries that support Iran's economy in any way with tremendous economic consequences, calling it the, quote, most crushing economic operation ever taken. After scaling down planned military exercises with U.S. ally South Korea, President Trump shared a calendar event that might explain why.
20: Here at the White House, the president said that he would meet by the end of the year with North Korean dictator Kim Jong-un. Now, there is no indication as to when or where that meeting would happen, and no confirmation from the North Koreans about the meeting either.
19: ABC's Jonathan Carl. A police helicopter and a small airplane collided in the skies over Pennsylvania Wednesday night. It happened during a training exercise minutes from Harrisburg. Lieutenant Colonel George Bivens, Pennsylvania State Police.
21: As that Cessna came down along that runway, for an unknown reason, it veered hard to the right. At the last moment,
19: the pilot of the Cessna killed. Two troopers on the helicopter survived. The NTSB will investigate. A safari helicopter crashed while on a tour of a remote part of Kenya that killed all seven people on board, among them five Americans. A tragedy in Tennessee Wednesday. A driver struck members of a Tennessee University cycling team during a training ride. Two of the student athletes from Milligan University, a private Christian institution in Elizabethton, were killed. Seven others injured, some critically. Major Roy Brown, Tennessee Highway Patrol, says while an investigation is underway, they have arrested the driver.
22: Our troopers are now working to determine exactly what happened.
3: The information we're providing today is only preliminary.
19: 67-year-old John Benfield of Newland, North Carolina, has been charged with two counts of vehicular homicide by recklessness and five counts of aggravated assault by vehicle recklessness. You're listening to ABC News.
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10: California is going to spend just over $95 million to build more electric car charging stations and hydrogen refueling sites statewide. Dina Kodiak fills us in.
11: Governor Newsom says the goal is to help more drivers find places to charge or fuel zero-emission vehicles. The money will be used this fiscal year, with more funding planned through 2029. This comes after Newsom announced a new rebate program, My First EV, to help Californians buy their first electric car. 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
10: Transitional kindergarten is going to become a new grade level in California. A bill passed today is going to change transitional kindergarten from optional to required at all district and charter schools. And Eaton Fire survivors trying to drum up support for a $25 million rebuilding fund. They traveled to Sacramento this week to get lawmakers to support the proposed CARE fund. That's the latest. I'm Mark Mayfield.
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12: From the KFK Traffic Center, continuing to see an incident-free evening. Surprising. But we do have some work going on you should be aware of. Sweeper trucks working north and southbound Camp City Freeway between I-80 and Highway 99 until 5:30. Reduced lanes eastbound 50 Bradshaw Road to Matherfield Road until 5, with a closure of the Bradshaw Road on-ramp. And farther east, reduced lanes east of Sunrise Boulevard to Hazel Avenue until 5. In West Sacramento, the 80 westbound connector to eastbound Highway 50 is closed until 5. And reduced lanes on 80 westbound heading into the Davis area from East Childs Road to the Solano County line until 4. Traffic on the 10s every 10 minutes, mornings and afternoons. 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
18: Now, Sacramento weather.
13: Mainly clear skies through the overnight hours, low 58 to 62. Then later Thursday, mostly sunny, high 94 to 98. Friday, partial sunshine, high 91 to 95. Beautiful start to the weekend Saturday with a high 93 to 97. I'm AccuWeather's Andy Robb on KFBK.
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1: Representative Jimmy Gomez's accuser told the House Ethics Committee he sexually assaulted her. Daniel Martindale reports.
2: The Ethics Committee recently opened an investigation into allegations of sexual misconduct against the Democratic congressman who represents downtown Los Angeles and surrounding communities. Gomez is accused of engaging in inappropriate sexual contact with a staffer, which would be a violation of House ethics rules. Gomez has admitted to making personal mistakes outside of his marriage, but claims his actions were consensual in nature and haven't violated the law or House ethics rules. The woman, who has not publicly shared her name, told the committee Gomez's actions toward her were not consensual.
1: The Trump administration plans to allow logging and road building in undeveloped national forests, including over 4 million acres in California. And California Democrats are speaking out against Proposition 39, the law that would require voter ID at the polls. They call the measure expensive and risky. That's the latest. I'm Mark Mayfield.
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3: From the KFK Traffic Center, continuing to see an incident-free evening, surprising, but we do have some work going on you should be aware of. Sweeper trucks working north and southbound Cap City Freeway between I-80 and Highway 99 until 5:30. Reduced lanes eastbound 50 Bradshaw Road to Matherfield Road until 5, with a closure of the Bradshaw Road on-ramp. And farther east, reduced lanes east of Sunrise Boulevard to Hazel Avenue until 5. In West Sacramento, the 80 westbound connector to eastbound Highway 50 is closed until 5. And reduced lanes on 80 westbound heading into the Davis area from East Childs Road to the Solano County line until 4. Traffic on the 10s every 10 minutes, mornings and afternoons, KFBK News Radio, 93.1 FM, 1530 AM.
0: Now, Sacramento weather.
4: Overnight, clear, low 58 to 62, sunshine Thursday, high 94 to 98. Friday, partly sunny, high 91 to 95. Saturday, plenty of sun, high 93 to 97. I'm AccuWeather's Andy Robb on KFBK.
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1: Republican candidate for California Governor Steve Hilton is bringing his campaign into people's homes. Here's Tammy Trujillo.
2: He joins families to help cook and then sits down for dinner to talk about important issues like taxes and the cost of living.
3: I love to have dinner, and that's why it's great to to see you and actually do it in a nice, you know, normal way rather than like, I do all these town halls and you meet people. It's interesting, but I don't know, having a meal, it's like, it's fantastic. I always love the family meal.
2: A campaign video shows him dining with a couple in Chula Vista. He faces a tough race against Democrat Javier Becerra in a mostly Democratic state.
1: Representative Young Kim's campaign is going to donate $5,200 it received from James Sue after the FBI searched his home and office in a foreign influence investigation. And skyscrapers for seniors are coming to the Warner Center in Woodland Hills. It's called the Viva Development. That's the latest. I'm Mark Mayfield.
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4: From the KFBK Traffic Center, overnight work, fix 50 on the westbound side. Reduced lanes from Mayhew Road to the Cap City Connector until 6 a.m. Hornet Drive slip-on-ramp closed until 6, along with the 65th Street slip-on-ramp and the 59th Street slip-on-ramp. West Sacramento, westbound 50, Harbor Boulevard slip-on-ramp is closed until 5. Cap City Freeway northbound, reduced lanes from the Elvis Rail Crossing to Exposition Boulevard until 5, with one lane closed on the northbound Exposition Boulevard off-ramp until 5, and southbound reduced lanes from Exposition Boulevard to the Elvis Rail Crossing until 5, along with a closure of the eastbound 50 connector ramp until 5. Traffic on the 10s every 10 minutes, mornings and afternoons, KFBK News Radio.
0: Now, Sacramento weather.
5: Overnight, clear, low 58 to 62, sunshine Thursday, high 94 to 98. Friday, partly sunny, high 91 to 95. Saturday, plenty of sun, high 93 to 97. I'm AccuWeather's Andy Robb on KFBK.
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10: From ABC News, I'm Dave Packer. President Trump announcing economic D-Day on Iran, threatening countries that support Iran's economy in any way with tremendous economic consequences, calling it the, quote, most crushing economic operation ever taken. After scaling down planned military exercises with U.S. ally South Korea, President Trump shared a calendar event that might explain why.
11: Here at the White House, the president said that he would meet by the end of the year with North Korean dictator Kim Jong-un. Now, there is no indication as to when or where that meeting would happen, and no confirmation from the North Koreans about the meeting either.
10: ABC's Jonathan Carl. A police helicopter and a small airplane collided in the skies over Pennsylvania Wednesday night. It happened during a training exercise minutes from Harrisburg. Lieutenant Colonel George Bivens, Pennsylvania State Police.
12: As that Cessna came down along that runway, for an unknown reason, it veered hard to the right. At the last moment,
10: the pilot of the Cessna killed. Two troopers on the helicopter survived. The NTSB will investigate. A safari helicopter crashed while on a tour of a remote part of Kenya that killed all 7 people on board, among them 5 Americans. A tragedy in Tennessee Wednesday. A driver struck members of a Tennessee University cycling team during a training ride. 2 of the student athletes from Milligan University, a private Christian institution in Elizabethton, were killed. 7 others injured, some critically. Major Roy Brown, Tennessee Highway Patrol, says while an investigation is underway, they have arrested the driver.
13: Our troopers are now working to determine exactly what happened. The information we're providing today is only preliminary.
10: 67-year-old John Benfield of Newland, North Carolina, has been charged with 2 counts of vehicular homicide by recklessness and 5 counts of aggravated assault by vehicle recklessness. You're listening to ABC.
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14: The timber fire crossed the 5,500-acre mark overnight as the fire reached the 10th day, burning along the Big Sur coast. The fire has blackened over 5,000 acres of Monterey County, southeast of Loma Vista and the Big Sur River, while containment inched up to 24%. California drivers have a need for speed.
15: While most California drivers know speed limits are important, many totally ignore them. That's according to a new study from the AAA Foundation for Traffic Safety. 1 in 3 drivers say they don't follow speed limits because they think no one else does. Many think driving 10 miles per hour over the limit is normal, and over half say keeping up with traffic is safer than following the law. Drivers also say speeding saves time. I'm Tammy Trujillo.
14: The San Francisco Giants finish with Cleveland today, then head to Boston for the weekend. They'll head home to host Cincinnati next week. That's the latest. I'm Bob Montague.
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5: From the KFBK Traffic Center, overnight work, north and southbound Highway 160, Del Paso Boulevard, reduced lanes, and on the northbound side, the Del Paso Boulevard off-ramp partially closed, while on the southbound side, the on-ramp is partially closed, all work until 5 a.m. Highway 99, northbound connector ramp to eastbound 50 is closed until 4, and the sweeper trucks are working tonight north and southbound 99, San Joaquin County line to Broadway until 5:30. Eastbound I-80, Yolo County, West Sacramento, Reed Avenue off-ramp and on-ramp closed until 5 a.m., and eastbound I-80, the southbound 113 connector ramp alternating lane closures until 5. And the eastbound 80 Old Davis Road off-ramp also closed until 5. Traffic on the 10s every 10 minutes, mornings and afternoons, KFBK News Radio.
9: Now, Sacramento weather.
6: Mainly clear skies through the overnight hours, low 58 to 62. Then later Thursday, mostly sunny, high 94 to 98. Friday, partial sunshine, high 91 to 95. Beautiful start to the weekend Saturday with a high 93 to 97. I'm AccuWeather's Andy Robb on KFBK.
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1: A suspect behind bars in connection with a triple murder in Hollywood. Three men shot execution style. Police say the 57-year-old suspect ordered the victims to the floor at gunpoint. Their bodies discovered several days later. Jeannie Buss's attorney says, not so fast on the family selling its stake in the L.A. Lakers.
2: The L.A. Times reports Buss, the team's governor, put out a statement through her attorney saying any family vote to sell their shares in the team is invalid without approval from the current trustees, Jeannie, Janie, and Joey Buss. The six Buss siblings inherited ownership of the Lakers after their father, Jerry Buss, died in 2013. Disney CEO Bob Iger and venture capitalist Josh Kushner have already agreed to buy Mark Walter's controlling stake in the Lakers. I'm Sharon Reardon.
1: The Dodgers finished with Colorado. They fly home to host Pittsburgh for the weekend series. That's the latest. I'm Bob Montague.
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3: From the KFBK Traffic Center, fixed 50 worth overnight on the eastbound side. Reduced lanes from the Yolo County line to the Cap City Connector until 5 and the connector to Mayhew Road until 6. Connector ramp closure eastbound 50 to northbound Cap City Freeway until 5, as well as the southbound 99 connector. Closed until 6, 15th Street slip-off ramp, 16th Street slip-on ramp, 26th Street slip-on ramp, the 59th Street slip-off ramp, 65th Street slip-on ramp, and the Howe Avenue slip-off ramp. Reduced lanes Folsom Boulevard to Bradshaw Road until 6, and reduce lanes between Folsom Boulevard and Sunrise until 5. Traffic on the 10s every 10 minutes, mornings and afternoons. 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
4: Overnight, clear, low 58 to 62. Sunshine Thursday, high 94 to 98. Friday, partly sunny, high 91 to 95. Saturday, plenty of sun, high 93 to 97. I'm AccuWeather's Andy Robb on KFB.
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1: An L.A. County supervisor proposing new framework to help identify gangs in the L.A. Sheriff's Department. The existence of sheriff's deputies' gangs is well known, according to a county supervisor. California gubernatorial candidates will face off over the next several months.
2: Democrat Javier Becerra says he'll join multiple debates between now and November 3rd with his opponent, Republican Steve Hilton, in the race for California governor. Hilton has criticized Becerra for not being visible on the campaign trail. Hilton, a political commentator, even named a chicken after Becerra. Becerra also denies Hilton's claim that he's coasting to the election. A recent poll shows Becerra leading Hilton 55% to 37%. I'm Dina Kodiak.
1: The Dodgers fly home to host Pittsburgh for the weekend. Preseason football, the San Francisco 49ers take on the Chargers today. That's the latest. I'm Bob Montague.
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3: From the KFBK Traffic Center, overnight work, north and southbound Highway 160, Del Paso Boulevard, reduced lanes, and on the northbound side, the Del Paso Boulevard off-ramp partially closed, while on the southbound side, the on-ramp is partially closed, all work until 5 a.m. Highway 99, northbound connector ramp to eastbound 50 is closed until 4, and the sweeper trucks are working tonight, north and southbound 99, San Joaquin County line to Broadway until 5:30. Eastbound I-80, Yolo County, West Sacramento, Reed Avenue off-ramp and on-ramp closed until 5 a.m., and eastbound I-80, the southbound 113 connector ramp alternating lane closures until 5. And the eastbound 80 Old Davis Road off-ramp also closed until 5. Traffic on the 10s every 10 minutes, mornings and afternoons, KFBK News Radio.
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4: Overnight, clear, low 58 to 62. Sunshine Thursday, high 94 to 98. Friday, partly sunny, high 91 to 95. Saturday, plenty of sun, high 93 to 97. I'm AccuWeather's Andy Robb on KFBK.
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11: From ABC News, I'm Sherry Preston. FAA and NTSB investigators this morning are investigating the collision between a police helicopter and a small airplane near Pennsylvania's capital city of Harrisburg overnight. According to officers, the helicopter was hovering several feet near the runway for a training exercise when the Cessna approached the runway from behind, resulting in a very violent crash. While the two Pennsylvania state troopers on board the helicopter are expected to survive, State Police Commissioner Lieutenant Colonel George Bivens confirming there was a fatality.
12: The one known occupant of the Cessna 150 did not survive the crash. We're not prepared to release information on that individual yet.
11: After scaling down planned military exercises with U.S. ally South Korea over the weekend, President Trump claims he will now be meeting with high-ranking state leader that might explain why he made that call. ABC's Jonathan Carl.
13: Here at the White House, the president said that he would meet by the end of the year with North Korean dictator Kim Jong-un. Now, there is no indication as to when or where that meeting would happen, and no confirmation from the North Koreans about the meeting either.
11: North Korea commenting on the scaled-back exercises, noting that despite a lessened U.S. presence, saying, quote, the provocative, aggressive nature of the drills do not change. At least a dozen people were killed overnight in Ukraine as Russia continued to launch missile attacks against the capital city of Kyiv. This comes on the heels of major pressure on Ukrainian President Volodymyr Zelensky after his decision to fire his popular defense minister. That has triggered public unrest. ABC's Tom Sufi Burridge on Zelensky.
14: Twice in a year, people very close to him have faced incredibly serious corruption allegations, and that in itself is, of course, very damaging for the president himself and his record in government.
11: The children's hospital and a school were reportedly among the sites damaged in last night's attacks. 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
15: A suspect in custody after five people were stabbed at a casino in California. Police say the stabbing happened at the Thunder Valley Casino near Sacramento. According to authorities, the suspect appears to have known all five victims. California homeowners in wildfire-prone areas could soon face some new rules.
16: The proposed Zone Zero rule would require a five-foot ember-resistant buffer around homes in high-risk areas. Homeowners would need to remove flammable materials like weeds, leaves, and certain plants, and may have to replace some fences and gates. Cal Fire says keeping the first 5 feet around your home clear is the best way to help stop a fire from spreading to your house. I'm Dina Kodiak.
15: The San Francisco Giants finish with Cleveland today, then head to Boston for the weekend. Preseason football, the San Francisco 49ers take on the LA Chargers today. That's the latest. I'm Bob Montague.
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17: From the KFPK Traffic Center, fixed 50 work overnight on the eastbound side. Reduced lanes from the Yolo County line to the Cap City Connector until 5 and the Connector to Mayhew Road until 6. Connector ramp closure eastbound 50 to northbound Cap City Freeway until 5, as well as the southbound 99 Connector. Closed until 6, 15th Street slip off ramp, 16th Street slip on ramp, 26th Street slip on ramp, the 59th Street slip off ramp, 65th Street slip on ramp, and the Howe Avenue slip off ramp. Reduced lanes Folsom Boulevard to Bradshaw Road until 6 and reduce lanes between Folsom Boulevard and Sunrise until 5. Traffic on the 10s every 10 minutes, mornings and afternoons. 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
10: Now, Sacramento weather.
6: Mainly clear skies through the overnight hours, low 58 to 62. Then later Thursday, mostly sunny, high 94 to 98. Friday, partial sunshine, high 91 to 95. Beautiful start to the weekend Saturday with a high 93 to 97. I'm AccuWeather's Andy Robb on KFBK.
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1: L.A. City Council repealing a homeless camping ban in Hollywood, Echo Park, and Silver Lake. A council member who represents the area urged the vote, calling the ban ineffective. He says displacing homeless people doesn't find them housing. A man from Southern California who fostered nearly 100 children is accused of sexually assaulting four of them.
2: KTLA reports detectives began investigating 68-year-old Edward Sepulveda of Moreno Valley and following a report of a single victim. The Riverside Police Department says during their investigation, officers identified three additional sexual abuse victims from 24 years ago when they were children living in Riverside. Police say Sepulveda also allegedly abused his victims at various other locations in the city of Moreno Valley and believe there could be more victims. I'm Sharon Reardon.
1: Preseason football, the San Francisco 49ers take on the LA Chargers today. That's the latest. I'm Bob Montague.
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3: From the KFBK Traffic Center, overnight work, fix 50 on the westbound side. Reduce lanes from Mayhew Road to the Cap City Connector until 6 a.m. Hornet Drive slip-on-ramp closed until 6, along with the 65th Street slip-on-ramp and the 59th Street slip-on-ramp. West Sacramento, westbound 50, Harbor Boulevard slip-on-ramp is closed until 5. Cap City Freeway northbound, reduce lanes from the Elvis Rail Crossing to Exposition Boulevard until 5, with one lane closed on the northbound Exposition Boulevard off-ramp until 5, and southbound reduce lanes from Exposition Boulevard to the Elvis Rail Crossing until 5, along with a closure of the eastbound 50 connector ramp until 5. Traffic on the 10s every 10 minutes, mornings and afternoons, KFBK News Radio.
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4: Overnight, clear, low 58 to 62, sunshine Thursday, high 94 to 98. Friday, partly sunny, high 91 to 95. Saturday, plenty of sun, high 93 to 97. I'm AccuWeather's Andy Robb on KFBK.
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1: A new study shows eating an avocado every day reduces the risk of heart disease in obese adults. A university study shows eating avocados regularly translates into roughly 4% reduction in heart disease. A couple hit by a speeding patrol unit in Santa Ana is suing the Orange County Sheriff's Department, the couple's attorney.
2: Due to the negligence of a on-duty law enforcement officer and deputy, they found themselves spending New Year's Eve in the hospital, and it's really turned their lives upside down. It's pretty astounding to us that a deputy could be going 66 in a 35 with no emergency lights or sirens and no criminal charges would be filed.
1: The Dodgers fly home to host Pittsburgh for the weekend preseason football. The San Francisco 49ers take on the LA Chargers today. That's the latest. I'm Bob Montague.
0: Now, Sacramento traffic.
3: From the KFBK Traffic Center, fix 50 work overnight on the eastbound side. Reduced lanes from the Yolo County line to the Cap City Connector until 5 and the connector to Mayhew Road until 6. Connector ramp closure eastbound 50 to northbound Cap City Freeway until 5, as well as the southbound 99 connector. Closed until 6, 15th Street slip off ramp, 16th Street slip on ramp, 26th Street slip on ramp, the 59th Street slip off ramp, 65th Street slip on ramp, and the Howe Avenue slip off ramp. Reduced lanes Folsom Boulevard to Bradshaw Road until 6, and reduce lanes between Folsom Boulevard and Sunrise until 5. Traffic on the 10s every 10 minutes, mornings and afternoons. 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
0: Now, Sacramento weather.
4: Overnight, clear, low 58 to 62. Sunshine Thursday, high 94 to 98. Friday, partly sunny, high 91 to 95. Saturday, plenty of sun, high 93 to 97. I'm AccuWeather's Andy Robb on KFB.
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4: Thanks for being with us. When a TikTok influencer and New York Times best-selling author received her DoorDash meal in early August, a hand-scrawled note in the bag caught her eye. The words were from the delivery driver. It read, "Your tip is helping make our wedding possible." Signed, Hope and Tyler. Well, Hamilton is a delivery room nurse, founder of a nonprofit that provides free home cleaning services for low-income parents, and author of the best-selling book, Birth Vibes, Stories and Strategies for an Empowered Birth. GoodNewsNetwork.org says, finding the couple's wedding page, Ms. Hamilton donated a heap of gifts through Amazon, which arrived in a massive pile outside the couple's front door. Hope, the bride-to-be, responded with a video of the massive presents, writing that they were so grateful. Following the exchange, DoorDash also sent Hope and Tyler a wedding present as well. That'll do it for this hour. For Nicole Murray and Mike Gavin, I'm Gordon Deal. 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
11: In the NFL, second-year Texans wideout Jaden Higgins will miss the season with a torn ACL. He suffered in yesterday's joint practice with the Raiders. In Tampa, defensive tackle Vita Vea and the Bucs finally agreed to a one-year extension that adds $6 million to the $18 million he was already set to make this year for a total of $24 plus an additional $24 million in 2027. And in the NBA, the Cavaliers, Nuggets, and Clippers pulled off a trade that's sending Peyton Watson to Cleveland and Max Strus to Los Angeles. As part of the multi-team deal, Denver will receive an unprotected 2031 Cavaliers first-round pick and a 2032 Sacramento Kings second-rounder. Watson will sign a new four-year, $88 million deal with a player option to join the Cavs. I'm Andy West with your iHeartRadio Sports Report.
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0: with Christina Mendoza.
1: The Trump administration opens a new front in the conflict with Iran. The president says the goal is to choke off the money keeping Tehran afloat. California public schools have a brand new youngest class, 4-year-olds. Universal Transitional Kindergarten is now available statewide. And the next time you need tires, California wants a say in which ones you can buy. Governor Newsom responds to this new rule. He's our talkback clip this hour. It is Thursday, August 20th. It's 5 o'clock, and we start with Roy Lamella and a look at traffic.
2: 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We're taking a look at Fairfield, westbound 80 before West Texas Street. Got reports of a crash that's being moved over to the right shoulder. The good news, no delays as you're making your way down towards the Cordelia Junction. 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Traffic on the 10s every 10 minutes, mornings and afternoons. 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
3: Mostly sunny, seasonably hot today with highs in the low to mid 90s. Partly cloudy, comfortable tonight. Lows dropping down into the upper 50s and low 60s. Still seasonably hot Friday with sun and some clouds. Highs in the low to mid 90s again. I'm AccuWeather meteorologist Jason Caterina on KFBK, Sacramento's news radio.
1: It's 60 degrees in Sacramento with our top national story. The Trump administration is opening a new front in the war with Iran, one it aimed at choking off money keeping Tehran afloat. President Trump is calling it economic warfare and isolation on an unprecedented scale, threatening severe consequences not only for Iran, but for countries, banks, and businesses that continue providing Tehran an economic lifeline. Mark Mayfield reports.
4: He made the declaration in a Wednesday Truth Social post, saying Iran had failed to take the opportunity to make a deal and would now face what he called economic warfare and isolation on an unprecedented scale. He also warned that any country that does business with the Islamic Republic would suffer tremendous economic consequences. I'm Mark Mayfield.
1: Our top local story this hour, California's public school system has effectively added an entirely new grade level, and the students are just 4 years old. The new TK program is optional for families, but school districts that operate kindergarten are now required to offer TK. KFBK's Kevin Tripp with more.
5: Transitional kindergarten is officially available statewide, completing a years-long expansion that gives every four-year-old access to a taxpayer-supported year of school before kindergarten. The Newsom administration says the program can save families nearly $14,000 per child in preschool costs and help children enter kindergarten further ahead academically. The expansion is part of a broader early education investment backed by nearly $124 billion in state funding. Enrollment isn't mandatory, but every California district and charter school must now offer TK. Kevin Tripp, KFBK, Sacramento's News Radio.
1: Let's get more of what matters this morning. Good morning, Mark Dembski.
6: Happy Thursday to you, Christina. Good morning. One of the big questions as we move closer, of course, to the November 3rd election is, will Javier Becerra debate Steve Hilton and how often? Becerra has not yet committed publicly to the exact number, dates, or hosts, saying those details are still being worked out. Dina Kodiak with more.
7: Democrat Javier Becerra says he'll join multiple debates between now and November 3rd with his opponent, Republican Steve Hilton, in the race for California governor. Hilton has criticized Becerra for not being visible on the campaign trail. Hilton, a political commentator, even named a chicken after Becerra. Becerra also denies Hilton's claim that he's coasting to the election. A recent poll shows Becerra leading Hilton 55% to 37%, reflecting the state's Democratic majority. I'm Dina Kodiak.
6: PG&E crews are installing over 100 miles of power lines in Placer County. KPK's Matt Piscini with more.
8: The goal is to complete 1,900 miles by 2027 to significantly reduce wildfire risk, eliminating approximately 98% of the fire risk. Undergrounding is cited as a major safety improvement, removing the risk of trees falling on lines or electrical arcing from above-ground poles. PG&E states that underground lines require little maintenance, last at least 60 years, and are more cost-effective over time in heavily vegetated areas. The project follows a recent $22 million settlement with PG&E regarding the 2022 mosquito fire, which destroyed 78 structures. While the California Public Utilities Commission found electrical arcing likely causing the fire, PG&E has denied it caused that fire. Matt Piscini, KFBK, Sacramento's News Radio.
6: Well, the U.S. national debt has officially crossed $40 trillion for the first time. That according to the Treasury Department. Mark Mayfield with more on that.
4: The Treasury Department said the number was surpassed Tuesday afternoon. It comes earlier than analysts had expected, in part because of billions not realized after some of President Trump's tariffs were invalidated by the courts. The current federal debt limit is $41.1 trillion, at which point Congress would need to raise the debt ceiling. I'm Mark Mayfield.
0: Major League Baseball is in Sacramento. 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
6: Well, the A's were once again good early in their game on Wednesday against the Royals and not so good late. The Athletics held a 5-1 lead midway through their game last night in Kansas City, but it all fell apart in the bottom of the seventh.
9: It's swung. Line drive, base hit down the right field line. This might clear the bases. Tolbert scores. Isbell scores, win around third, he'll score, bases clearing double, it's 8-5.
6: The A's bullpen giving up that go-ahead three-run double as part of a seven-run inning for the Kansas City Royals. 9-7 would be the final. The Athletics have blown a lead in all three losses so far in that series with the Royals. Same two teams this morning. 11-10 for you, at and you can listen to it on Talk 650 KSTE. As for the Giants, 1-0 winners in Cleveland. And don't forget, the 49ers play preseason game number two tonight down in L.A., against the Chargers. It is 5:06 on your Thursday morning. I'm Mark Dembski. 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
1: Time now for our talkback clip of the hour. California is becoming the first state to regulate the energy efficiency of replacement tires. Now, the rules phase in beginning in 2029, and by 2033, roughly 70% of tires currently on the market will not meet the new state standards. State regulators argue more efficient tires will save drivers money on fuel, while parts of the tire industry warn about higher upfront prices and fewer choices. Governor Newsom was asked about the new rules.
10: Look, the ROI is pretty good. The return on investment, back to just facts. Save $1 billion a year in fuel. You talk about affordability agenda, that makes some sense to me. You'd be wise to take advantage of new efficient tires, lower your cost at the pump. And that was borne out in a lot of public testimony. This has been a process over 2+ years. They've been working on this. I think last year there was some effort to move forward. There was some delay. They worked with the tire manufacturers. The vast majority came on board. One did not, one notable one did not. But the vast majority embraced it. But from a consumer perspective, the savings is self-evident. And so I think it was a good choice in that respect.
1: When you need new tires, who should decide what you buy? Are these rules a reasonable way to save drivers money and energy, or another example of California regulating consumer choice too far? 51881 is the number to text. Start with KFBK. That's 51881. 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
11: ABC News. I'm Sherry Preston. A deadly mid-air collision just outside Harrisburg, Pennsylvania. A small plane, a Cessna, just as it was about to land, made a sharp turn, hit a police helicopter on a training mission. And here's ABC's Aaron Katursky.
12: The impact tore the plane apart and sheared off the helicopter tail and rotor blades before it rolled onto its side. Inside the wreckage, two troopers were trapped. Authorities say one trooper kicked out a window, then pulled his bleeding partner to safety.
11: The troopers both survived. The pilot of the small plane died. The NTSB and FAA are both on the scene investigating. The line of storms that's been slamming the Midwest for a week is headed toward the Northeast today. Cleanup continues in Indiana, where some people have been without power for a week now. NIPSCO Group Utilities President Melody Birmingham says the challenges in the city of Gary are many.
13: The damage affected portions of Gary and among the most extensive and complex that our crews have encountered. These aren't simple repairs. These are systems that are being rebuilt.
11: The national debt now hitting a whopping $40 trillion, double what it was just 10 years ago. President Trump hosting a White House cryptocurrency summit. Here's ABC's Jay O'Brien.
14: President Trump, who's made hundreds of millions in crypto, met at the White House yesterday with what he called a who's who of cryptocurrency leaders, and he pushed for the passage of something called the Clarity Act. It's long been a priority of crypto companies, and one that could also benefit the president's wide-ranging family crypto venture. The White House has long denied any conflict of interest with the president and points out that his assets are in a trust managed by his children.
11: President Trump showing reporters around what he says are improvements in Washington, including the new helipad. Russia slamming Ukraine's capital city overnight, 16 killed in Kyiv. Meghan and Harry headed back to the UK. The Duke and Duchess of Sussex haven't said why, but they've already enrolled their children in school. You're listening to ABC News.
1: 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Let's get a check on traffic with Roy Lamella.
15: And slow going is making your way up towards the Altamont Pass due to an accident. 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On the way to the Altamont Pass for your super commuters, looks good on both 99 and 5. It'll be a 39-minute ride down southbound 99 into Stockton, and then another 14-minute ride between the Crosstown Freeway and Manteca. Traveling down I-5, you're looking at a 42-minute ride there, and no delays to Lathrop. Now, we do have an accident on westbound 580 right near Grantline Road. This two-car crash blocking the left lane has traffic backed up solid starting at 205. Actually, westbound 205 begins to slow after Nagley Road, and it continues heavy all the way out to the 580 interchange. Just that stretch itself is going to take you almost an hour, 57 minutes between I-5 and 580. Up and over the Altamont Pass, that crash again right after Grantline Road, causing some delays making way up towards the pass. But once you get past the crash, no delays into Livermore and Dublin, but a 35-minute ride awaits you up and over the Altamont. Still sleeping on that old bed? 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
1: Mostly sunny today with a high near 93. Tonight, partly cloudy, a low of 61. Tomorrow, sunny with a high near 91 degrees. Currently 59 in Sacramento.
6: 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The Sacramento Business Journal is where we grabbed this story. And a new retail center is being proposed in fast-growing West Roseville with daycare, a daycare facility serving as the unusual anchor tenant. Plans for the Hayden Retail Center along North Hayden Parkway call for a childcare facility along with additional retail space. The project would add more neighborhood services as thousands of new homes continue to be built in that part of Roseville, and certainly a daycare center with a lot of new families and a lot of new housing is, you'd figure that would fit in.
1: It would. All right. Excellent. President Trump says another meeting with Kim Jong-un is coming. What we know about this potential summit, the move the president just made involving U.S. military exercises with South Korea, all of that straight ahead.
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6: Well, the AI boom could soon show up on your electric bill. Power-hungry data centers have already pushed wholesale electric prices up an estimated 2 to 6% nationwide, and fears it could grow significantly more.
1: Karen Travers, ABC News White House correspondent, joins us now about this proposed summit with Kim Jong-un. President Trump mentioned this. What did the president say about this meeting, and how firm is this plan for later this year?
24: Very little. The president confirmed yesterday, just saying that he would meet with him later this year, but didn't say when or where. There was nothing from the North Korean side to confirm that the meeting would take place. The president did not say anything more than that, just very basic details. There had been a report that it could happen around the summit in China in mid-November, but the White House would not confirm that. This comes after the president had indicated earlier this week that the two had been in touch and that he had also ordered military exercises between the U.S. and South Korea to be scaled back because he said that they were hostile to North Korea. The president, of course, met with Kim Jong-un three times during his first term, including two big summits that had a lot of fanfare around them. But those meetings failed to produce any agreement on the president's goal of North Korean denuclearization. And the situation now is very different than it was back in that first term. Kim Jong-un has obtained more nuclear weapons. His ballistic missile program has grown and strengthened since then. And North Korea has sent troops to fight alongside the Russians in Ukraine and has also supplied Iran with missile technology. And that, of course, is having an impact on the U.S. war against Iran.
1: Okay, well, what would the president want out of this meeting then with Kim Jong-un? Will they talk the nuclear situation, the sanctions, regional security, all of it? I mean, what is he likely to get from this meeting?
24: He hasn't been specific. He just said that having a conversation and having a good relationship with Kim Jong-un makes things safer. But it's a question that needs to be posed to him about what exactly would come from that. The reporter tried to ask him that yesterday about denuclearization, and he moved past it and just talked about the relationship that the two have. But I think that there are a lot of specifics to get to, given how different the scenario is now from the first term, when Kim Jong-un was much more isolated then. He's much more of a factor on the global stage right now, coordinating with countries that are not allies of the United States, like Russia, of course, Iran, and his ties to China at this point, too.
1: Do we know how South Korea or Japan, how they're reacting to the possibility of another Trump-Kim summit?
24: I don't think they have, but I would also note that North Korea overnight fired a barrage of short-range ballistic missiles that was confirmed by South Korea's military and by Japan. It was the third ballistic missile test that North Korea has conducted just this month.
1: All right. Thank you very much for that update. We appreciate it. That is Karen Travers, ABC News White House correspondent. Let's get a check on traffic now. Roy Lamella is standing by with how things are looking this early Thursday morning.
15: 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We are taking a look at westbound 80. No delays across the causeway and a 16-minute ride into Davis. Continuing from Davis to the Fairfield area, there was an earlier hit-and-run crash in Fairfield right near West Texas Street on westbound 80, but that's been cleared out of the roadway, and you're moving Anth a little bit. Matter of fact, it'll be a 27-minute ride between Davis and the Cordelia Junction, and no delays to Vallejo. Rest of that drive on westbound 80, you're making your way through Richmond and Berkeley. Looks pretty good. No major accidents or stalls, and a 17-minute ride awaits you from the Carquinez Bridge to the Maze. At the Bainbridge Toll Plaza, the metering lights are off, but it is starting to bunch up a little bit, starting just before the Toll Plaza and continues to the beginning of the incline of the upper deck of the Bay Bridge. Then looks good through Treasure Island into San Francisco. Altogether, you're looking at an 8-minute ride from the Maze into the city. 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
2: Mostly sunny, seasonably hot today with highs in the low to mid 90s. Partly cloudy, comfortable tonight. Lows dropping down into the upper 50s and low 60s. Still seasonably hot Friday with sun and some clouds. Highs in the low to mid 90s again. I'm AccuWeather meteorologist Jason Caterina on KFBK, Sacramento's news radio.
1: We have 65 degrees right now in Roseville, 63 in Folsom. We're coming in at 54 at South Lake Tahoe and 59 in Sacramento. Time now to get an early look at money and business headlines. Let's head over to the Bloomberg Business Desk and check in with Dan Schwartzman.
3: Good morning. A rare miss for Walmart as its quarterly sales missed expectations, even though they rose 2.6% excluding fuel. That rate of growth is the slowest in more than 6 years and was hurt in part by pricing pressure in its pharmacy business. Shoppers overall spent less per trip compared with a year ago, but transaction levels were steady, e-commerce sales rose, and the big box retailer raised its full-year guidance. Walmart began receiving tariff refunds in the second quarter, and management is promising to put those toward lowering prices. The youngest members of America's workforce are growing more and more skeptical about artificial intelligence. A Pew Research Center survey shows that they're worried AI will lead to widespread job loss. For the first time since Pew started the survey, the majority of adults under 30 say they are more concerned than excited about the technology. That matches most other age groups, but marks a drastic shift from being the most excited with AI's potential to being among the most skeptical of the tech. I'm Dan Schwartzman on KFBK, Sacramento's news radio.
1: Thank you, Dan. Time now for your talkback responses. Governor Newsom supports this new California tire rule, and he thinks it will help consumers in the long run. We asked you, when you need new tires, who should decide what you can buy, you or the state? And are these rules a reasonable way to save drivers money and energy, or another example of California regulating consumer choice too far?
5: Well, gee whiz, they spent 2+ years working on this. Couldn't they have been working on something else that really would make an impact to us? I would just really appreciate the government doing a better job at governing for me.
7: Yes, far, far too much reach by Newsom. You know, the guy who always says he wants to, you know, no kings, no kings, no kings. He's a perfect example of just being a king. In his mind, of course.
8: You know, some guy going around pointing the finger saying no kings. This is very king-like. And from a regulatory commission that isn't even elected. He's just really sore that his no gas car ban got pretty much put in the circle file. Unbelievable. This is communism at its finest.
25: Here we go again with the unelected bureaucrats trying to run our lives and the poor government of this state and the governor trying to make choices for us that we didn't ask for. We should be able to choose our stove in our home, whether we want an electric car, gas car, what kind of tires in our car. Why don't they just let the market determine if the tires are so good to let the people buy them instead of trying to force them down our throats?
1: You know, Mark, maybe it'll work. Maybe it'll work to lower prices, but I can't think of a single instance in which fewer choices made things cheaper.
6: Well, that's a great point, too. I mean, from the text line, what happened to all the wasted new tires that can't be used or sold? To your point, Christina, this is another doublespeak, governor time, and huge waste in the name of climate. What a joke. Another one this morning. The supposed savings at the pump are taken away by the additional cost now of a set of new tires. I'd rather spend an extra few dollars a week on gas than an extra few hundred dollars all at once for a set of tires. And the last one, are all the liberals going to gather in the streets for a No Kings protest? The Democratic Party has overstepped government. Reach across the board and wake up, people.
1: Okay. We thank you so much for all of your talkback responses. We'll have another talkback clip. And the rest for the rest of the morning are just as spicy as the first one.
6: So I can't wait.
1: You'll enjoy them. All right. Speaking of spicy, did you see what happened outside the Capitol yesterday?
6: You know, it was an interesting way to wake up. And what was that? Nick Shirley was there.
1: Yeah, he was there. He was trying to question legislators who were about to vote on this controversial bill. Supporters say it protects immigration workers from harassment. Critics say it could silence journalists and citizen watchdogs like Nick Shirley. So the critics have called it the Stop Nick Shirley Act. But there were so many confrontations yesterday outside the Capitol before the vote on this bill. We're going to have that story straight ahead.
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1: A controversial California bill critics have branded the Stop Nick Shirley Act is now sitting on Governor Gavin Newsom's desk. A Stockton City Council candidate arrested on charges involving perjury and election fraud. And Harry and Meghan say peace out to California. They're heading back to the UK. It is Thursday, August 20th. Let's get a check on traffic with Roy Lamella.
15: 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An earlier accident westbound 80 near West Texas Street has been cleared from the lanes and the right shoulder as well. And traffic moves at the limit as you're making your way out towards 680. It only takes one spark to start a wildfire. 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Traffic on the 10s every 10 minutes, mornings and afternoons. 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
2: Mostly sunny, seasonably hot today with highs in the low to mid 90s. Partly cloudy, comfortable tonight. Lows dropping down into the upper 50s and low 60s. Still seasonably hot Friday with sun and some clouds. Highs in the low to mid 90s again. I'm AccuWeather meteorologist Jason Caterina on KFBK, Sacramento's news radio.
1: 59 degrees in Sacramento with our top story at the bottom of the hour. Things got heated outside the state capitol yesterday as YouTuber Nick Shirley confronted lawmakers over a controversial bill critics have now attached his name to. The confrontations, including tense exchanges over free speech and the First Amendment, quickly spread across social media. Now the so-called Stop Nick Shirley Act is on Governor Gavin Newsom's desk. Daniel Martindale with more.
0: AB 2624 expands privacy protections for people who work or volunteer with immigration organizations, restricting the publication of certain personal information and images. Supporters say it's designed to protect workers from doxing, harassment, and threats. Critics, including Republican Assemblyman Carl DeMaio, argue the measure could restrict free speech and discourage journalists and others from investigating organizations that receive taxpayer money. The controversy intensified this week when YouTuber Nick Shirley went to the state capitol to confront lawmakers about the bill, encounters that quickly spread across social media.
4: Senator Jesse, on the AB 2624, aka the Stop Nick Shirley Act, your own committee had analysis saying that there's First Amendment concerns, yet you voted to pass it.
0: Daniel Martindale, KFBK, Sacramento's news radio.
1: Governor Newsom must now decide whether to sign or veto this bill. Now, for more of what matters this morning, here's Mark Dembski.
6: And good morning, Christina. A Stockton City Council candidate was arrested on Wednesday and is facing five felony charges involving alleged perjury and election fraud. KFBK's Kevin Tripp with more.
11: According to jail records, Desiree Lynch, who's running for District 5, is facing several charges. Those include filing false candidacy papers, voter registration violations, and three counts of perjury. It comes after weeks of scrutiny and a police investigation into claims that she did not live at the address listed on her campaign paperwork. Lynch briefly said she would drop out of the race over safety and residency issues, but changed her mind. She remains on the November ballot. Kevin Tripp, KFBK, Sacramento's News Radio.
6: The DEA is now assisting in the investigation into the death of actress Hayden Panettiere, adding a significant federal component to the case in which the cause of death remains undetermined this morning. Scott Carr with more.
16: This after a TMZ report that police are looking into whether Panettiere's death may have involved criminal conduct. Police in Greenville, South Carolina, arrived at the family home of the late actress's boyfriend, Brian Hickerson, for a welfare check days after Panettiere was found dead at a nearby Airbnb. No definitive cause of death has been released by police. A 911 call indicated she was in cardiac arrest after a possible drug overdose. I'm Scott Carr.
6: President Trump brought top cryptocurrency, technology, and financial executives to the White House on Wednesday and used the meeting to push a broader goal, keeping the United States ahead of China and other competitors in crypto, artificial intelligence, and emerging financial technologies. More this morning from Mark Mayfield.
17: Speaking at the White House Wednesday, Trump said he's a big proponent of Bitcoin and crypto, and he wants to make sure that America remains the leader in the digital currencies and maintains its technological dominance.
18: New financial technologies are extending this American dominance into the 21st century, and that's why we're focused on creating a clear regulatory framework.
17: Trump was joined by cryptocurrency and other tech leaders. The event was being used as a kickoff for the Commodity Futures Trading Commission Innovation Advisory Committee, which is set to hold its first meeting Thursday. The commission is tasked with providing guidance on digital assets, artificial intelligence, and prediction markets. I'm Mark Mayfield.
6: Well, Prince Harry and Meghan Markle are reportedly preparing to leave California, at least for now. More this morning from KFPK's Emily Lotz.
3: The Telegraph reports the Duke and Duchess of Sussex will move their family from Montecito back to Britain later this month, with their children Archie and Lilibet already enrolled in a British school. The couple reportedly plans to keep its Montecito home, and Meghan will continue running her lifestyle brand from Britain. The move comes more than 6 years after Harry and Meghan left royal duties and eventually settled in California. There are currently no plans for them to return as working members of the royal family. Emily Lotz, KFPK, Sacramento's News Radio.
6: Time now, 5:35 on your Thursday morning. 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
5: ABC News, I'm Sherry Preston. The national debt has now climbed over $40 trillion, double what it was just 10 years ago when President Trump first took office, the U.S. paying more than $1 trillion just in interest on that debt. The president looking to hit Iran economically as costs for the war help fuel the debt. Here's ABC's Rachel Scott.
7: President Trump once again trying to ramp up the pressure. Overnight announcing the U.S. will enact the most crushing economic operation ever taken, saying it will be an economic D-Day. President Trump warning any country that allows its financial institutions, businesses, airports, or government entities that help Iran evade sanctions will face tremendous economic consequences.
5: A deadly mid-air collision at an airport just outside Harrisburg, Pennsylvania. The pilot of a small plane that collided with a police helicopter was killed. The state troopers on board the chopper survived. That line of heavy storms whomping the Midwest now headed into the Northeast. This is ABC News.
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6: The first trailer for the Oasis documentary is out. It features concert footage with reflections on the band's complicated history. The documentary titled Oasis Don't Look Back in Anger gives fans insight into Liam and Noel Gallagher's 2025 reunion tour. And the film will be out in theaters September 11th.
7: All right.
6: Not an Oasis fan, huh, Mark? Okay.
7: Well, not really. Sorry.
6: All right. That's all right. A lot of people are. They'll love it. Let's get outside and check traffic. Roy Lamella standing by.
8: 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A 40-minute drive down southbound 99. And no delays making your way down towards Manteca after the Crosstown Freeway. 42 minutes on southbound 5. And looking good as you're making your way through Lathrop all the way down towards 205. Now, there is an accident making your way up the Altamont Pass. This is westbound 580. This is right after Grant Line Road, involving two cars, and it's only blocking the left lane. But this is also in the area where the lanes go from five lanes to four lanes. So that's what's causing that major backup right now. Actually, starting at westbound 205, you're going to see the brake lights at Nagley Road. It continues to the 580 interchange, and then continues slow and go all the way out towards the scene of that crash after Grant Line Road. So right now, between I-5 and 580, you're almost looking at a 90-minute drive as you're making your way at least to the 580 interchange, and then 33 minutes up and over the Altamont Pass on westbound 580. And the good news is, once you get past that crash, it's a clear sailing into Livermore and Dublin. Still sleeping on that old bed? 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
6: Mostly sunny today with a high near 93. Tonight, partly cloudy, a low of 61. Tomorrow, mostly sunny with a high near 91. Currently 59 in Sacramento.
7: 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The Placer Herald, Gold Country Media, is where we picked up this story. So Placer County residents, this is kind of cool. They can get some free help clearing vegetation and reducing wildfire risk through the end of August. The Placer County Resource Conservation District, rather, is offering the first hour of its chipping service, wood chipping that is, free for requests made by August 31st. After that first hour, the cost is $80 an hour. The offer is limited to one free service per household and excludes the Tahoe Rim area.
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7: Elk Grove planning a modernization and retrofit of its city hall, including office reconfiguration, security improvements, and major maintenance. Work expected to start in late 2027 and wrap up by the end of 2028.
6: Google just gave students an incredible AI study assistant in Gemini and Search, but in doing so, did it also give them a cognitive easy button? Tech expert Lisa Martin is here. Lisa, you shared with us so many times the conditions under which you support AI. You use AI tools, so do we. What is it about Google's new study tools that you question?
26: Morning, guys. So I think we all know these tools are really powerful and they're only going to get more powerful. But my concern is that AI education tools are doing too much cognitive offloading, because now what Google announced yesterday, AI can take, we know it can take notes, but now it can evaluate the documents a student uploads, like a syllabus, and map to their calendar, which I like that. But it can also like identify key concepts of a subject, create study guides, flashcards, practice tests. So super efficient, but I still believe deciding what's important in a subject and distilling that information, those should remain acts of human thinking. So I question, at what point does an AI learning assistant become that cognitive easy button?
7: Lisa, what exactly do you mean by cognitive easy button? And maybe more importantly, where was it when I was going to school? But is there evidence out there that relying too heavily on AI could affect critical thinking?
26: Yeah, none of us have a cognitive easy button, Mark. And this is where I think my experiences in higher ed and AI are shaping my opinion here. I leverage AI, you guys probably do too, to make me a better thinker, but not do my thinking for me. There are early warning signs. So MIT researchers found lower brain engagement, this is like from 2025, among people using, this was ChatGPT to write essays, but I think that applies to all large language models. Now, it doesn't prove that AI makes people worse thinkers, but it does, I think, reinforce the concern, which is the more AI summarizes, synthesizes reasons for us, the less we flex those muscles ourselves. So I really believe the sweet spot is augmentation, not substitution.
6: Okay, if AI companies are putting these powerful tools in students' hands, what responsibility do they also have to make sure they're strengthening critical thinking, not enabling this cognitive offloading?
26: Oh, Christina, I think that's a huge responsibility because the guardrails, we talk about that word a lot with AI, but the guardrails need to be built into the technology. They should not be left to educators or parents, in this case, to define and enforce. So if AI can give a student an answer, then AI can also be designed to ask first, what do you think? So make the inquire the student here, in this case, attempt to solve the problem first, challenge their reasoning, then help them find the answer. I don't think simply delivering it is the right thing. So AI literacy, we absolutely need that on the human side, but we also need the AI companies to put guardrails in on the tech side.
6: All right. Thank you so much. We appreciate it. That is Lisa Martin. She's our tech specialist out of Silicon Valley. Let's get a check on traffic now. Roy Lamella is standing by.
0: 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For your supercommuters heading down towards the Bay Bridge, an easy ride on westbound 80, especially across the Yolo Causeway, where you're looking at a 15-minute ride into Davis. And then continuing from Davis out towards Fairfield, and that'll be a 28-minute ride as you're making your way on westbound 80. Right now, between the Carquinez Bridge and the Maze, looks good, at least through Richmond and the Pinole areas. Just some minor delays right around Pinole Valley Road, but nothing too major in terms of accidents or stalls. Just starting to crowd up just a little bit as you're making your way through the area. There is reports of a crash, though, on westbound 80 before University Avenue in Burlingame. A three-car crash looks to be blocking the left lane, but so far not seeing any delays, as at least right now, not right now, you're not seeing any delays, but an 18-minute ride from the Carquinez Bridge to the Maze. The metering lights are now on as you're approaching the Bay Bridge Toll Plaza, and traffic is backed up after, actually right before the Toll Plaza, and then making your way across the upper deck of the Bay Bridge, starts to slow through Treasure Island into San Francisco, and a 14-minute ride between the Maze and Fremont Street. It only takes one spark to start a wildfire. 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Learn how you can create one less spark at onelessspark.org. Traffic on the 10s every 10 minutes, mornings and afternoons. 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
1: Mostly sunny, seasonably hot today with highs in the low to mid 90s. Partly cloudy, comfortable tonight. Lows dropping down into the upper 50s and low 60s. Still seasonably hot Friday with sun and some clouds. Highs in the low to mid 90s again. I'm AccuWeather meteorologist Jason Caterina on KFBK, Sacramento's News Radio.
6: 59 degrees in Sacramento, and time to get an early look at money and business headlines. Let's head over to the Bloomberg Business Desk and catch up with Dan Schwartzman.
2: Good morning. A rare miss for Walmart as its quarterly sales missed expectations, even though they rose 2.6% excluding fuel. That rate of growth is the slowest in more than 6 years and was hurt in part by pricing pressure in its pharmacy business. Shoppers overall spent less per trip compared with a year ago, but transaction levels were steady, e-commerce sales rose, and the big box retailer raised its full-year guidance. Walmart began receiving tariff refunds in the second quarter, and management is promising to put those toward lowering prices. The youngest members of America's workforce are growing more and more skeptical about artificial intelligence. A Pew Research Center survey shows that they're worried AI will lead to widespread job loss. For the first time since Pew started the survey, the majority of adults under 30 say they are more concerned than excited about the technology. That matches most other age groups, but marks a drastic shift from being the most excited with AI's potential to being among the most skeptical of the tech. I'm Dan Schwartzman on KFBK, Sacramento's News Radio.
6: All right. Thank you so much, Dan. Appreciate it. Time now to wrap up this 5 o'clock hour on this Thursday. And we have an interesting health story for you having to do with your eyesight and a specific color that could hold the secret to preventing nearsightedness in kids. Tammy Trujillo reports.
4: A University of Alabama Birmingham study published on Tuesday found indigo light completely blocked nearsightedness in tree shrews, whose eyes closely mimic human vision. The specific light wavelength is common outdoors, but largely missing from standard indoor bulbs. Researchers say the discovery helps explain why outdoor playtime protects children's eyesight. Scientists are now seeking funding to test specialized lighting inside daycare centers to see if it protects vision in real-world settings. I'm Tammy Trujillo.
6: Installing that in daycare centers could be an interesting experiment.
7: It would.
6: Yeah, indigo-enriched lighting in daycare facilities. That's what they're looking at doing. Yeah. And I mean, myopia, there's so many. I'm nearsighted, really nearsighted. A lot of people are. And if more outdoor playtime can help, You know, 2 hours, I guess, is what you need.
7: Kids will love it.
6: Yeah, I know it. All right. Coming up, we're going to roll right into the 6 o'clock hour. A convicted killer is heading to state hospital instead of prison. We're going to tell you what happens next for the man behind the Davis stabbing attacks. Plus, President Trump says we have a deal with Canada, and that puts 50% tariffs on hold, at least for a little
7: bit. Which is good news. I mean, at least for a few days anyway, right? Right.
6: And we'll continue to talk about what happened outside the Capitol yesterday. A lot of
7: Christina,
6: confrontations.
7: You can't get away from that video.
6: The video we're talking about is YouTuber Nick Shirley, and he was outside confronting lawmakers about this this bill that critics are calling it the Stop Nick Shirley Act, and he was actually confronted by an assembly staffer, Democratic Assemblywoman Tina McKinnor's staffer, Terry Shantz. He interrupted interviews carrying a vulgar sign, making reference to a part of Shirley's body. There was that. There were other confrontations. There were some lawmakers that just walked right by him. But we'll be talking about that in our talkback clips throughout the morning. We'll be back with the 6 o'clock hour shortly.
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19: The man convicted in the Davis stabbing attacks that left two people dead will not be going to prison. A judge has ordered him committed to a state hospital. Plus, a last-minute reprieve in the trade fight with Canada, President Trump pausing 50% tariffs. And California lawmakers pass a bill critics say threatens free speech, but proponents say protects immigrant communities from doxing and harassment. That is our talkback clip this hour. Let's get a check on traffic now. Roy Lamella is standing by.
14: Starting to build up on northbound 99 after 12th Avenue and making way up towards 50. Mainly in the right lanes trying to get onto 50. And also, you can see some brake lights at the end of the ramp to westbound 50. Traffic on the 10s every 10 minutes. Mornings and afternoons. Roy Lamella, KPK News Radio, 93.1 FM, 1530 AM.
12: Mostly sunny, seasonably hot today with highs in the low to mid 90s. Partly cloudy, comfortable tonight. Lows dropping down into the upper 50s and low 60s. Still seasonably hot Friday with sun and some clouds. Highs in the low to mid-90s again. I'm AccuWeather meteorologist Jason Katerina on KFBK, Sacramento's news radio.
19: 59 degrees in Sacramento with our top local story this hour. A state hospital will take custody of convicted Davis killer Carlos Dominguez after a judge ruled him legally insane. KFBK's John Harper with more.
20: Dominguez killed UC Davis students Kareem Abdul-Najim and David Bro in the 2023 Davis stabbing spree. A jury convicted him of involuntary manslaughter and a judge found him legally insane. He'll spend at least

0: 180 days in the state psychiatric hospital, with prosecutors able to seek extensions that could keep him there for life. In court Wednesday, Abu Najim's mother called the outcome, quote, simply unbelievable. Wibro's sister said she forgives Dominguez and hopes he gets the treatment he needs. John Harper, KFBK, Sacramento's News Radio.
1: Our top national story this hour. President Trump is pausing a planned wave of tariffs that was set to hit Canada at midnight. He addressed the deal outside the White House yesterday.
2: I think it's a very good deal for both parties. It's great for our farmers. Our farmers will no longer be held up because they were being hurt very badly by Canada.
1: In an early social media post, the president said he had paused the 50% duties for 3 days because of the two countries have a deal pending final documentation. He offered no specifics about the agreement, aside from suggesting the Keystone XL pipeline may be awoken from the grave, end quote. Prime Minister Mark Carney said the progress has been made, but work remains to be done. The tariffs would have affected roughly $20 billion in Canadian imports, including hockey sticks, certain building materials, liquor, and some apparel, according to the U.S. Trade Representative. Now for more of what matters this morning, here's Mark Dembski.
3: Well, good morning, Christina. It only says August, right, on our calendars, but there's a lot of early excitement about the upcoming Tahoe ski season. And the reason is the increasingly strong signal that a potentially historic Super El Nino is developing. KPK's Kevin Tripp with more this morning.
4: Heavenly and North Star aim to open November 20th, with Kirkwood set for December 4th. The dates are similar to past seasons, but could change if weather conditions shift. Palisades Tahoe plans to open November 25th. Last winter, dry weather delayed openings and forced some resorts to close early. Forecasters expect above-average snowfall in California and Nevada. Experts predict this year's El Nino could bring record-breaking snowfall across the southwestern U.S. Kevin Tripp, KFBK, Sacramento's News Radio.
3: Well, California will spend just over $95 million to build more electric car charging stations and hydrogen refueling sites statewide. Dina Kodiak with that story.
5: Governor Newsom says the goal is to help more drivers find places to charge or fuel zero-emission vehicles. The money will be used this fiscal year, with more funding planned through 2029. This comes after Newsom announced a new rebate program, My First EV, to help Californians buy their first electric car. Both programs aim to make electric cars easier to buy and use. I'm Dina Kodiak.
3: Well, the state funding is meant to offset a report earlier this week that California's clean hydrogen push is losing momentum amid high costs, projected cancellations, and a shakier federal funding background. Well, one man is in custody this morning after five people were stabbed last night at Thunder Valley Casino in Lincoln. The Placer County Sheriff's Office saying it happened around 7 Wednesday night inside the Dos Coyotes restaurant. Deputies arrived within minutes and arrested a man in his 20s. Witnesses say it started as a fight between kitchen employees, and no guests were injured. President Trump saying interest rates in the U.S. need to come down. Scott Carr has the very latest.
6: Speaking to reporters at the White House Wednesday, the president said he likes Federal Reserve Chairman Kevin Warsh, but his hands are tied due to the control given to the other members of the Fed's Board of Governors.
7: I think he's doing a great job. The problem is he has a board, and it's a political board. It's people put in by Obama, Biden, and me.
6: Trump pointed to Switzerland's interest rate, saying the U.S. should not be paying higher interest rates than any other country.
7: Every time we do great, we announce great numbers, the interest rates go up. And they go up because they want to stop inflation. They should go down.
6: In Washington, I'm Scott Carr.
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3: You know, a similar theme has emerged in all three games so far for the A's in Kansas City this week. Get ahead early and have it fall apart late.
9: Right-hander at the belt, the 1-1 pitch. That's looped into right field for a base hit. Coming in to score is Muncy, going to third base. Bolte, the A's lead 4-1.
3: Well, the Athletics actually led it 5-1 midway through their game with the Royals last night, but the bullpen gave up 8 runs over the final 3 innings, and KC beat the A's for the third straight game 9-7. Same two teams later this morning at 11:10 on Talk 650 KSTE. That, of course, to wrap up the 4-game set. As for the Giants Wednesday, San Francisco a 1-0 win in Cleveland. and preseason game number two tonight for the 49ers. They will take on the Chargers down in L.A., a 7 o'clock kickoff. The Raiders, by the way, visit Houston tonight at 5. Time now is 6:06 on your Thursday morning. I'm Mark Dembski. 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
1: Time now for our talk back clip of the hour. California lawmakers have advanced AB 2624. It's a bill designed to protect immigration support workers and volunteers from harassment and threats. Critics have dubbed it the Stop Nick Shirley Act, arguing its restrictions on publishing certain images and personal information could discourage citizen journalists like YouTuber Nick Shirley from investigating organizations that receive taxpayer money. Assemblyman Carl DeMaio, Republican, says as they were passing this bill, which he says targets free speech, they violated his First Amendment rights as he tried to speak out against it.
10: Floor, California Democrats passed Assembly Bill 2624, the Stop Nick Shirley Act. We feared that this would happen. We were hoping to shine a light and pressure them not to pass this bad bill, but they just did it. This bill would make it a crime for a citizen journalist like Nick Shirley to capture video or photographic evidence of fraud, wasteful spending and fraud of your taxpayer money, and posting that online would now be a crime under Assembly Bill 2624 that they just passed. California Democrats said that they weren't trying to violate the First Amendment rights of citizen journalists, but what did they do on the Assembly floor just moments ago? I'm an elected representative, and when I stood to expose what they were doing with AB 2624 and argue in opposition to the bill, they violated my First Amendment rights as your duly elected state representative. They shut off my microphone.
1: Okay, so this hour we're talking about the bill. 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
11: From ABC News, I'm Sherry Preston. The U.S. national debt has now climbed to over $40 trillion, double the amount it was just 10 years ago. Some experts looking at the spending that's expected over the next several years, and they're worried. Here's ABC Chief Business Correspondent Rebecca Jarvis.
12: This didn't happen overnight. Under both Republicans and Democrats, the government has been spending more than it makes in taxes for 26 years on everything from health care to stimulus benefits to tax cuts and spending. And just like those credit card bills, the longer you ignore it, the worse it gets, the tougher the choices.
11: The country paying more than $1 trillion in interest on that $40 trillion debt. President Trump saying the U.S. is about to impose what he refers to as economic D-Day on Iran beginning today. ABC senior political correspondent Rachel Scott has that.
13: The president did not announce any specific sanctions or call out China, Iran's top trading partner. This morning, the Iranian foreign minister responding, calling the so-called economic D-Day a diversion from America's own crisis, unprecedented debt, and surging interest costs.
11: There were fewer people applying for unemployment benefits last week.
14: In the week just ended, the Labor Department says 206,000 out-of-work Americans filed initial claims for state jobless benefits. That's a decline of 6,000 from the week before. The largest increase in filings came from Michigan, Texas, and New York. Ohio, Iowa, and Kentucky saw the largest declines in unemployment claims.
11: ABC's Jim Ryan. A deadly mid-air collision at an airport just outside Harrisburg, Pennsylvania. The pilot of a small plane that collided with a police helicopter was killed. The state troopers on board the chopper survived. Five Americans killed in a tourist helicopter crash in Kenya. And another round of vicious thunderstorms striking the Midwest. Some customers in Indiana have gone a full week without power, and the local utility says the lights might not be back on until Tuesday. Those storms now headed to the northeast. 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
1: Time now is 6:10. Let's get a check on traffic with Roy Lamella.
15: 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We'll first check the drive making your way over towards the Tracy area on southbound 99. No delays making way down towards Stockton and a 40-minute ride ahead of you. 42 minutes if you're traveling down I-5 and still looking good through Lathrop all the way down towards 205. Now, there was an accident as you're making your way up the Altamont Pass on westbound 580. after Grantline Road. It was only a two-car crash blocking the left lane, but this also happened in the area where the lanes go reduce from 5 lanes to 4 lanes. They finally cleared that off the roadway, but traffic still remains heavy through Tracy. Westbound 205 actually begins to slow before Nagley Road, and it's pretty much all stop and go all the way out to the 580 interchange. And you're looking at a commute time at least between the Tracy area of an hour and 15 minutes as traffic slowly recovers as you're making way through the area. And then the stop and go traffic continues on westbound 580 as you're making way out towards Grantline Road. Actually, the brake lights start to dissipate right after Grantline Road, and then gets better as you're making way towards the top of the pass. Livermore and Dublin on the other side of the hill, no problems there. But that's going to be a 24-minute ride from 205 to 680. You'll love the way the place feels. Every escape feels a little more extraordinary. Every getaway is a chance to make the moment yours. Everything feels wonderful. 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
1: Mostly sunny with a high near 93 degrees tonight, partly cloudy with a low of 61. Tomorrow, mostly sunny, a high of 91, currently 59 in Sacramento.
3: 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Students in Yuba County, they are getting a new way to learn science, using their own backyard as the classroom. The Yuba Water Agency has created a first-of-its-kind science curriculum centered at the Yuba River watershed. Lessons cover everything from the region's gold rush history to water, wildlife, and environmental science, giving local students a hands-on connection to where they live.
1: All right, NASA launched a $30 million rescue mission to save a space telescope from falling back to Earth. Now the rescue itself has failed. Why the Swift Observatory is heading for a fiery end after more than 20 years. Jim Ryan joins us next.
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3: One of California's most famous beaches could soon be partially closed to the public because tourists won't leave the sea lions alone. The Coastal Commission considering restricting access to La Jolla Cove.
1: Keep your hands off the sea lions. My goodness, people.
3: Yep.
1: Can't have nice things. All right. Jim Ryan, ABC News national correspondent out of Dallas, joins us now. We're talking about what went wrong with the rescue spacecraft that was supposed to go in and save this key space telescope. What happened, Jim?
18: Well, that was the goal, at least, Christina. So it all started back in 2024, when the Neil Gehrels Swift Observatory was launched. It has been in orbit ever since, taking fantastic images of stars dying, stars being born, great explosions way out in space, some fantastic images, also scientifically important. So the NASA wanted to keep this thing operating for as long as possible, but because of solar activity in 2024, solar storms that drove down its altitude, the thing was going to burn up. So what NASA decided to do was to contract with a company that would go up with a robot, essentially, and grab hold of it and lift it higher into orbit and buy a couple more years. Everything seemed to be on course, but now we've learned that the robot satellite that was supposed to grab on has been tumbling out of control. And so NASA has been forced to recognize that, nope, this plan is not going to work.
1: That's too bad. I mean, what a complex mission to pull off in the first place. But how close did the rescue spacecraft actually get to Swift before the mission had to be abandoned?
18: It got within a couple of miles, you know, and it could have probably gotten closer, but there was concern that as this thing was tumbling out of control, it might crash right into it. And they didn't want that to happen either. So they've held off somewhat, and they'll continue testing of the robot called Link to see how it might perform in future missions like this one and how technology like that. But, I mean, this was a real rush job, Christina. Less than a year ago, the startup company Catalyst got the contract for this, and the NASA said, look, we want you to design and build, launch this thing. We'll give you $30 million to see if you can do it. And less than a year later, you know, it's start to finish. Yeah, it could have worked. Seemed like it was on track to work. But because of some navigation problems, because of thrust issues, they couldn't keep the thing from tumbling. They've just had to call it off.
1: Okay, so when Swift now re-enters the atmosphere, is it going to burn up completely? Or is there a possibility that some of the debris could reach Earth?
18: A slight possibility. It isn't clear exactly where that might come down. You know, most of the surface is water, so it would likely fall into, statistically, it would fall into the ocean. But more often or more likely than that is that it's going to burn up as it enters the Earth's atmosphere, probably as early as October.
1: Okay. And what does NASA lose scientifically when Swift is gone? Are there other telescopes capable of seeing gamma ray bursts or exploding stars?
18: Yes. And I'm glad you asked, because next week I'm going to interview NASA about the next generation of space telescope. It's called the Nancy Grace Roman Space Telescope, and it's going to launch as early as August 30th. It's going to be aboard a SpaceX Falcon Heavy rocket. It's going to go up, and it's got the next generation of optics and of propulsion. And I mean, it's going to be, you know, it'll be like the Swift Observatory on cocaine. You know, it's going to be really something to see when those images start coming back.
1: Oh, we so look forward to that interview. Love your space stories. Thank you so much, Jim. It's Jim Ryan, ABC News national correspondent out of Dallas. Let's get a check on traffic with Roy Lamella.
15: 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A nice ride as you're making your way across the Yolo Causeway in a 15-minute ride on westbound 80 into Davis, and then still running pretty light from Davis to Fairfield, a 28-minute drive for you as you're making your way through Dixon and Vacaville. As you're making your way through Vallejo, westbound 80, no problems between Columbus Parkway and no delays, especially right in the downtown, right in the heart of Vallejo right now as you're making your way to the Carquinez Bridge. Some minor delays in the Pinole area on westbound 80 right around Highway 4, but nothing too major as you're making your way through Richmond. Some small delays in Berkeley, though, starting after Gilman and continues to University Avenue, and then after that, clear sailing down towards Emeryville. 18 minutes altogether from the Carquinez Bridge to the Maze. Metering line still on at the Baybridge Toll Plaza. That has you backed up starting before the 880 overcrossing. After the metering line, sluggish across the entire Upper Deck through Treasure Island into San Francisco. 22 minutes altogether from the Maze to Fremont Street. Car accident? 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Traffic on the 10s every 10 minutes, mornings and afternoons. 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
6: Mostly sunny, seasonably hot today with highs in the low to mid 90s. Partly cloudy, comfortable tonight. Lows dropping down into the upper 50s and low 60s. Still seasonably hot Friday with sun and some clouds. Highs in the low to mid 90s again. I'm AccuWeather meteorologist Jason Caterina on KFBK, Sacramento's News Radio.
1: 59 degrees in Sacramento, and time now to get some money and business news. Let's head over to the Bloomberg Business Desk.
7: Walmart is flashing a warning sign about the American consumer. The big box retailer's quarterly sales fell short of expectations at just 2.6% last quarter, its slowest pace in 6 years. It's a rare miss that's likely to raise concerns about household budgets all around the country. The results suggest it's becoming a more challenging environment for the world's largest retailer. Shares are falling in the early trade, and that's weighing on stock index futures this morning. Meantime, U.S. refiners are cranking up production as the global fuel market gets squeezed. Disruptions around the Persian Gulf and damage to Russian refineries have tightened supplies. The prospect of huge profits is pushing American refiners to run their plants at full throttle. And it's the end of the road for Columbia House. The iconic mail order business says it will stop accepting new orders after September 15th. Columbia House became famous for its deals, such as getting 12 albums or cassettes for a penny. Courtney Donahoe, Bloomberg Radio.
1: All right, thank you so much, Courtney. Appreciate it. Time now for your talkback responses. Carl DeMaio, Assemblyman, Republican, was our sound, saying he was basically cut off when he was trying to argue against AB 2624, a bill designed to protect

0: any other way to protect ourselves from that ilk.
1: If you haven't seen Nick Shirley's YouTube videos uncovering fraud in California, I suggest you watch it. You will see how much fraud is going on with illegal immigrants. Also, Alex Becerra's wife is the one that wrote the bill, and he's supposed to be the one going after the fraud, so you can see how that's playing out.
2: So some differing opinions there. Yeah. How about from the text line?
3: I'll just make one correction. It's not Becerra, it's Bonta. It's Mia Bonta. Hi. Another one, unbelievable. Wake up, California. Our state government is out of control and unchecked. We have to fix this before all of our rights and freedoms are stolen from us. So we thank you so much for your talkback responses. Again, it is a very spicy bit of a video that's being spread around online concerning this bill yesterday. And, of course, the topic of the bill, the substance of the bill itself, which is now sitting on Governor Newsom's desk after being passed by the full Senate. We'll continue to cover it for you here on KFBK. In the meantime, we're going to get your top stories at the bottom of the hour. A political shift may be underway in California, and it could reshape the Democratic Party that has dominated state politics for years. We'll tell you about this new poll next.
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2: 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Hey there, this is Mark Dembski. 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
1: Some new polling suggests democratic socialism is gaining ground in California, particularly with younger voters in the state will have the new numbers. Plus, Sacramento spends millions of taxpayer dollars trying to prevent youth violence. Now questions about where that money went could lead to a major overhaul in the program. And one candidate for governor has an unusual campaign strategy. He wants you to invite him over for dinner. It's Thursday, August 20th. Let's get a check on traffic with Roy Lamella.
2: 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We have a two-car crash actually blocking the intersection right now. 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
3: Mostly sunny, seasonably hot today with highs in the low to mid 90s. Partly cloudy, comfortable tonight. Lows dropping down into the upper 50s and low 60s. Still seasonably hot Friday with sun and some clouds. Highs in the low to mid 90s again. I'm AccuWeather meteorologist Jason Caterina on KFBK, Sacramento's News Radio.
1: 58 degrees in Sacramento with our top story at the bottom of the hour. A political shift may be underway in California, and it could reshape the Democratic Party in the state. New polling shows Democratic socialism is gaining ground, particularly among younger voters, while the once safe label of mainstream Democrat is actually turning some voters away. Daniel Martindale has more.
4: The poll conducted by UC Berkeley's Institute of Governmental Studies also shows a generational divide. Registered Democratic voters over the age of 65 were overwhelmingly more inclined to support a candidate identified as a mainstream Democrat. More voters under the age of 40 favored candidates more aligned with the party's left wing, like Democratic Socialists. Voters were asked how much they're inclined to support candidates described as progressive, Democratic Socialist, mainstream Democrat, Republican, or MAGA supporter. I'm Daniel Martindale.
1: Now, for more of what matters this morning, here's Mark Dembski.
5: Good morning, Christina. Sacramento may overhaul the way it runs and oversees its multi-million dollar effort to prevent youth violence. City officials are considering moving the Office of Violence Prevention out of the Sacramento Police Department following concerns about whether or not police oversight discourages at-risk young people from participating, as well as new scrutiny over how taxpayer money flowing to community nonprofits office has been monitored. KFBK's Matt Piscini reports.
6: Officials say the Office of Police Prevention was placed under police oversight in 2022, a move critics argue undermined efforts to engage at-risk youth distrustful of law enforcement. Recent investigations by the Sacramento Bee revealed significant oversight issues, including millions in grant funds given to nonprofits with little to no monitoring. Impact SAC and Brother to Brother were found to have received payments despite failing to file required tax returns, which legally barred them from soliciting donations. Impact SAC's executive director defended her aggressive use of city suite tickets, while the director of Brother to Brother admitted to past accounting failures and promised improvements. Matt Piscini, KFBK, Sacramento's News Radio.
5: The Trump administration has taken a major step toward eliminating the 2001 roadless rule, potentially opening up about 4.4 million acres of California national forest to additional road construction, logging, and other developments. Tammy Trujillo reports.
7: This could open remote forest areas to new roads and development, even though research shows activity on roads often sparks wildfires. Most wildfires in California are started by people, not just by power lines, but also from things like campfires, sparks from tow chains, or cars on dry grass. Federal officials say the change will make it easier to manage fire risks on public lands. California officials say the state's roadless rule for the backcountry doesn't hinder forest management or prescribed burns. I'm Tammy Trujillo.
5: Now, nationwide, the proposal affects more than 44 million acres in national forests. Republican candidate for governor Steve Hilton is bringing a personal touch and his campaign into people's homes. He is joining families to help cook and then sit down for dinner to help talk about important issues like taxes and the cost of living.
8: I love to have dinner, and that's why it's great to to see you and actually do it in a nice, you know, normal way rather than like... Well, I do all these town halls and you meet people. It's interesting, but I don't know, having a meal, it's like, it's fantastic. I was like the family meal.
5: That's from a campaign video showing him dining with a Chula Vista couple. Hilton saying, sharing dinner feels more personal than traditional campaign events. He faces a tough race, though, against Democrat Javier Becerra in California's blue state. The latest polling shows Becerra holding a strong lead over Hilton. But maybe dinner and a conversation might change things. And speaking of homes, Roseville has one of the hottest real estate markets in the country. That story from KPK's Kevin Tripp.
9: A new Wallet Hub study ranked the Sacramento suburb 12th nationwide after comparing 300 cities on home price appreciation, affordability, days on market, job growth, and other economic factors. Roseville also ranked 9th among mid-sized cities. Elsewhere in the region, Elk Grove came in 39th, while Sacramento landed much further down the list at number 150. Kevin Tripp, KFBK, Sacramento's News Radio.
5: Time now, 6:35 here on your Thursday morning. 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
10: ABC News. I'm Sherry Preston. Frustration growing in the Midwest following days of rain and for some more than a week without power. Flood watches stretching again overnight from Illinois through West Virginia and Pennsylvania. After living in the U.S. for 6 years, Harry and Meghan are moving back to the U.K.
11: According to The Telegraph, the move is planned for later this month, with the family believed to be taking up residence in a private, non-royal residence outside London. The paper also reporting that the couple's two children, 7-year-old Prince Archie and 5-year-old Princess Lilibet, are enrolled to start at British schools in September.
10: ABC's Lama Hassan at Buckingham Palace. The national debt now hitting a staggering $40 trillion, driven mostly by costs for defense, Social Security, and Medicare. Walmart has posted another strong performance in the second quarter, but that was overshadowed by a more cautious outlook for the rest of the year. Early on, Walmart shares had been sliding almost 6%. This is ABC News.
0: With the explosion of AI, sometimes it's hard to tell what's a hallucination from a chatbot and what's the real deal.
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25: But that don't happen to us.
1: A new Billy Joel documentary is set to premiere at a music documentary film festival in Long Island next month. 1971, Billy Joel's last lost interview. Not last, lost interview. It's based, it certainly wasn't his last in 1971. It's based on a radio interview he did and a show called That's Interesting. It happened just after the release of Joel's debut solo album, Cold Springs Harbor. The film premieres September 25th. At the Limehoff Music Documentary Film Festival at the Long Island Music and Entertainment Hall of Fame in Stony Brook Village. Put it on your calendar. There you go.
5: That must Hopefully have been some interview, somewhere. Huh?
1: Yeah, it must have been. Must have been. Because he's done a few since
5: what,
1: then.
5: What took him so long? 1971?
1: It was the lost one. That's why, I guess. Okay, let's get outside and check traffic. Roy Lamella is standing by.
26: 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Traffic is starting to build up, making your way into Rio Vista on westbound 12. Starts to get a little crowded after Jackson Slough Road, and that crowding continues all the way out towards Highway 160. After that, looks good across the Rio Vista Bridge into Rio Vista, and then no delays making your way out towards Fairfield. Had some earlier slowdowns in the Galt area on northbound 99 between Twin Cities and Mingo. So far, things have cleared out. It is starting to build up a little bit after Mingo and continues to just before Arnold Road, and then no delays after that into Elk Grove. Then continuing northbound 99 as you get closer to Sacramento, starting to get a little crowded, starting before Florin Road, and continues all the way up in stretches up towards Highway 50. Leaving West Sacramento, westbound 80 starts to get a little slow right around Capitol Avenue, and it clears up right around the middle of the Yolo Causeway, and then no problems as you're making way into Davis. 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Traffic on the 10s every 10 minutes, mornings and afternoons. 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
1: Sunny today with a high of 93, partly cloudy tonight, a low of 61. Then tomorrow, mostly sunny with a high near 91. Right now, we're at 58 degrees in Sacramento.
5: 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The Auburn Journal. Gold Country Media is where we get this story. After 18 months and nearly $10 million in renovations, the Auburn Library is ready to turn the page. The Nevada Street Branch reopens this coming Saturday with a ribbon-cutting ceremony at 9:30 in the morning, followed by a tour for and family activities. The makeover includes new children and teen spaces, upgraded technology, all of it to more than the building itself is 50 years old, Christina. So
1: all right.
5: There you go.
1: A landmark trial is putting social media's impact on your kids' brains under the microscope. Meta accused of deliberately designing its platforms to keep young users hooked, as researchers warn about the effects on sleep and attention and impulse control and emotional development. What should parents be watching for? ABC's Brad Garrett joins us next.
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5: Well, a robot could soon be drawing your blood. The FDA has authorized the first standalone robotic blood draw device using infrared light and ultrasound to find a vein, clean the skin, insert the needle, draw the blood, and apply a bandage.
1: All right, this week, a multi-billion-dollar trial began in California alleging Meta intentionally designed its platform to entice kids to stay on its platform, and according to some psychologists, possibly causing social deprivation, sleep deprivation, overall attention issues, and outright addiction. So Brad Garrett joins us now. He's our ABC News crime and terrorism analyst. What makes this trial potentially so significant? How could it change how social media companies design products?
6: Well, if a jury/judge find that Meta is using algorithms to target what kids are looking at, could they order them not to do that anymore? I suppose. I'm not sure how you monitor that or figure it out, but the point being they could do that. But keep in mind that those algorithms they're using to keep kids online are similar to the algorithms that keep you and I online. That when we run something like a brown cotton sweater, you'll get inundated, obviously, with emails, text messages, et cetera, about brown cotton sweaters. The same thing happens with kids. If you have a kid that's maybe spending way too much time online, maybe has all sorts of potential issues, depression, et cetera, and they put in, like, kids who commit suicide, and they start looking at that. And then the social media site then feeds them more information. Obviously, not for them to harm themselves, but that it, you already have somebody going down a very deep path, maybe a dark path. And I guess if you could stop the algorithm from doing that, I just, it sounds great, but it also, I don't know how realistic it is at the end of the day.
1: Right. You know, all of us are susceptible to these methods that they use. But the ages of 10 to 19 are particularly vulnerable, aren't they?
6: Well, there is no doubt. I mean, you really don't have, your brain is in such a place, everything is impressionable. I mean, that's why kids, you know, act out inappropriately, say things that are inappropriate. I mean, they don't have the social skills. They don't have the impulse control. They don't have the things that sort of naturally you gain by everyday life, interacting with others, with teachers, classmates. Mm-hmm. I'm talking about in person. And if you diminish that or reduce it, where kids are constantly stimulated by looking at things online, it drives them to have real attention issues, because it's almost like you get a dopamine hit to a certain extent as you sort of get lost in a particular topic or subject, which could be very dark or could be very positive. It just depends, of course. But it is a huge problem.
1: Brad, thank you so much. We appreciate your expertise. That's Brad Garrett, ABC News crime and terrorism analyst out of Washington, on this multi-billion-dollar trial against Meta happening in California. Let's get outside and check traffic. Orla Mel is standing by.
26: 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The majority of the roadways look pretty light right now, especially on westbound 80. 9 minutes with no delays from Roseville to the Cap City Freeway split, and running at the limit on the Cap City Freeway, 9 minutes from the split with 80 to downtown. Coming up from Elk Grove, northbound 5. No problems there. 11 minutes into Sacramento. Running a little slow in the northbound 99 drive from Elk Grove. 13 minutes for traffic beginning to get a little crowded right around Macro, and that continues and stretches up towards Highway 50. From Roseville, from Folsom on westbound 50. No problem. 17 minutes as you're making way into town. Also 17 minutes across the bypass on southbound 5 from Woodland to Sacramento. Across the Yellow Causeway eastbound, you're seeing no delays. 14 minutes into Sacramento. 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Traffic on the 10s every 10 minutes, mornings and afternoons. 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
7: Mostly sunny, seasonably hot today with highs in the low to mid 90s. Partly cloudy, comfortable tonight. Lows dropping down into the upper 50s and low 60s. Still seasonably hot Friday with sun and some clouds. Highs in the low to mid 90s again. I'm AccuWeather meteorologist Jason Caterina on KFBK, Sacramento's news radio.
1: 58 degrees in Sacramento, and time now to get some money and business news. Let's head over to the Bloomberg Business Desk.
8: For the first time in over 2 months, Bitcoin has surpassed $70,000, rising about 4.5% due to several factors, such as U.S. Treasury Secretary Scott Bessent's move to push U.S. bond yields lower, as well as a meeting President Trump held with crypto industry leaders. The percentage of mortgaged homes considered seriously underwater is holding steady. The real estate analytics firm Adams says that in the second quarter, 3.2% of properties fell into that distress category, about the same as the previous quarter, but up from 2.7% from the year before. On the other hand, Adams says that around 41% of mortgaged homes were considered equity rich. That's down for a fourth quarter in a row to the lowest level in almost 5 years. Target may finally be turning the corner after years of losing ground to rivals. The big box retailer lifting its full year financial outlook, with the company expecting sales to increase around 5% this year. Target has been shaking up its strategy after 3 years of declining revenue by implementing sweeping changes in merchandise, technology, and the overall shopping experience. Dan Schwartzman, Bloomberg Radio.
1: All right. Thank you so much, Dan. Appreciate it. And as we wrap up the 6 o'clock hour, a 34-year-old mystery has emerged from the melting ice of the Swiss Alps. The bodies of two Belgian climbers who disappeared in 1992 have been discovered in the Trift Glacier, and their remains preserved for more than three decades before the retreating ice finally revealed them. Monica Nelson reports on what the discovery can tell us.
9: On July 26th, a hiker found two bodies on the glacier in southern Switzerland. The bodies were transported to the Institute of Forensic Medicine per ID, with a direct comparison of DNA profiles confirming they are two mountaineers who went missing in 1992. The two men were 39 and 41 years old when they disappeared. Climate change has intensified glacier melt, leading to a surge in the number of bodies being uncovered by retreating ice. I'm Monica Nelson.
5: So you go mountain climbing and you find a couple of bodies that have been there for decades.
1: Yes. But if you are, I mean, I was just looking. I mean, that's two bodies, right, on this one glacier. Mm-hmm. On the top of Everest, there are over 200 bodies.
5: 200?
1: Still there. Yeah, there have been more, 340 people have died on Mount Everest.
5: Yeah, that's a reason that I wouldn't go do that.
1: Well, I mean, it is dangerous, of course. 200 bodies are still there on Mount Everest. They're just going to stay there.
5: Yeah.
1: Once in a while, Nepal goes up and they try to, you know, get some people down. Some of these bodies have actually become like recognizable markers along trails where people said, okay, you see the guy with the green boots, and
5: he's been there for 50 years.
1: And exactly. I mean, I'm sure much different at the top of Everest than people think it is when they get up there, because apparently there are not only the bodies, but trash and all that stuff.
5: Oh,
1: all right. Coming up, a new front in the conflict with Iran. This one targets the money. President Trump declares an economic warfare on Tehran and warns those helping keep its economy alive. And then California public schools have a new youngest class starting today, four-year-olds. What families need to know about the statewide expansion of transitional kindergarten. That's next.
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16: The Trump administration opens a new front in the conflict with Iran, economic warfare. President Trump says the goal is to choke off the money keeping Tehran afloat. Plus, California public schools have a brand new youngest class, 4-year-olds. Universal Transitional Kindergarten is now available statewide. And what happens when California's sanctuary law collides with concerns about children who may be in danger? A California mayor found out the hard way. It's our talkback clip this hour. It is Thursday, August 20th. It's 7 o'clock, and we start with Roy Lamella, who has a look at traffic.
17: NCHP on the scene of a crash westbound 80. This is right before the Camp City Freeway split involving three cars. Everything is over to the right shoulder. However, looks like it's starting to back up a little bit, starting at Greenback Lane. Traffic on the 10s every 10 minutes, mornings and afternoons. Roy Lamella, KBK News Radio, 93.1 FM, 1530 AM.
18: Mostly sunny, seasonably hot today with highs in the low to mid 90s. Partly cloudy, comfortable tonight. Lows dropping down into the upper 50s and low 60s. Still seasonably hot Friday with sun and some clouds. Highs in the low to mid 90s again. I'm AccuWeather meteorologist Jason Katerina on KFBK, Sacramento's News Radio.
16: 58 degrees in Sacramento at this hour with our top national story. The Trump administration opening a new front in the war with Iran, this one aimed at choking off the money keeping Tehran afloat. President Trump is threatening severe consequences, not only for Iran, but for countries, banks, and businesses that continue providing Tehran with an economic lifeline. Mark Mayfield reports.
19: He made the declaration in a Wednesday Truth Social post, saying Iran had failed to take the opportunity to make a deal and would now face what he called economic warfare and isolation on an unprecedented scale. He also warned that any country that does business with the Islamic Republic would suffer tremendous economic consequences. I'm Mark Mayfield.
16: Our top local story this hour, California's public school system has added an entirely new grade level, and its students are just 4 years

0: old. The new TK program is optional for families, but school districts that operate kindergarten are now required to offer TK. KFUK's Kevin Tripp with more.
1: Transitional kindergarten is officially available statewide, completing a years-long expansion that gives every four-year-old access to a taxpayer-supported year of school before kindergarten. The Newsom administration says the program can save families nearly $14,000 per child in preschool costs and help children enter kindergarten further ahead academically. The expansion is part of a broader early education investment backed by nearly $124 billion in state funding. Enrollment isn't mandatory, but every California district and charter school must now offer TK. Kevin Tripp, KFPK, Sacramento's News Radio.
0: Let's get to more of what matters this morning. Good morning, Mark Dembski.
2: And good morning to you, Christina. You know, one of the big questions as we move closer to the November 3rd election is, will Javier Becerra actually debate Steve Hilton? And how often? Becerra, of course, has not yet committed publicly to the exact number, dates, or hosts, saying, well, those details are still being worked out. Dina Kodiak with more.
3: Democrat Javier Becerra says he'll join multiple debates between now and November 3rd with his opponent, Republican Steve Hilton, in the race for California governor. Hilton has criticized Becerra for not being visible on the campaign trail. Hilton, a political commentator, even named a chicken after Becerra. Becerra also denies Hilton's claim that he's coasting to the election. A recent poll shows Becerra leading Hilton 55% to 37%, reflecting the state's Democratic majority. I'm Dina Kodiak.
2: In other news, PG&E crews, they are installing over 100 miles of power lines in Placer County. KFPK's Matt Bassini with more.
4: The goal is to complete 1,900 miles by 2027 to significantly reduce wildfire risk, eliminating approximately 98% of the fire risk. Undergrounding is cited as a major safety improvement, removing the risk of trees falling on lines or electrical arcing from above-ground poles. PG&E states that underground lines require little maintenance, last at least 60 years, and are more cost-effective over time in heavily vegetated areas. The project follows a recent $22 million settlement with PG&E regarding the 2022 mosquito fire, which destroyed 78 structures. While the California Public Utilities Commission found electrical arcing likely causing the fire, PG&E has denied it caused that fire. Matt Pacini, KFPK, Sacramento's News Radio.
2: Well, the U.S. national debt now has officially crossed the $40 trillion line for the first time, that according to the Treasury Department. Mark Mayfield explains.
5: The Treasury Department said the number was surpassed Tuesday afternoon. It comes earlier than analysts had expected, in part because of billions not realized after some of President Trump's tariffs were invalidated by the courts. The current federal debt limit is $41.1 trillion, at which point Congress would need to raise the debt ceiling. I'm Mark Mayfield.
6: Major League Baseball is in Sacramento. Complete A's coverage on KFBK News Radio.
2: Well, the A's were once again good early in their game against the Royals on Wednesday and not so good late. The Athletics held a 5-1 lead midway through their game last night in Kansas City, but it all fell apart in the bottom of the seventh.
7: Is swung line drive, base hit down the right field line. This might clear the bases. Tolbert scores. Isbell scores, went around third, he'll score, bases clearing double, it's 8-5.
2: Well, the A's bullpen gave up that go-ahead three-run double as part of a seven-run inning for Kansas City. 9-7 would be the final score as the Athletics have blown a lead now in all three losses so far in that series with the Royals. Same two teams this morning, 11-10 with the first pitch on Talk 650 KSTE to wrap up the four-game set. As for the Giants, Wednesday, San Francisco a 1-0 win in Cleveland. And preseason game number two tonight for the 49ers. They'll take on the Chargers down in L.A., a 7 o'clock kickoff. The Raiders visit Houston tonight at 5. Time now is 7:06 on your Thursday morning. I'm Mark Dembski. 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
0: Time now for our talkback clip of the hour. El Cajon Mayor Bill Wells says California's sanctuary law tied his city's hands when officials wanted to check on children they feared could be victims of trafficking. Wells says federal authorities provided information involving roughly 50 children in El Cajon, raising concerns about whether they were safe. The city wanted police to conduct welfare checks, but Wells says California's restrictions on cooperation with federal immigration authorities put officers at risk of violating state law.
8: We got word that there are 50 sex trafficked children in our jurisdiction, and we wanted to go and rescue those children. Our attorneys said, well, wait a second, you'll be in violation of state law if we do that, and we're going to, the police officer that actually does it, he's the one who's going to be charged and lose his pension and lose his livelihood. And I said, well, let's write to Sarah, let's write to Bonta in Sacramento and let's figure this out. And the answer we got back from the Department of Justice in California, a written response, which shocked me, was no, leave those kids alone. You don't have the right to go try to save those children. And I say that because it's not just a theory. A lot of people hear the craziness of what we're talking about, and they'll say, okay, this is conjecture, this is hyperbole, this is just some wild-eyed conspiracy theory. I'm here to tell you, it is happening in my town. It's happening in every town in California.
0: When there is credible concern that a child may be in danger, should California sanctuary protections ever stand in the way of police conducting welfare checks? 51881 is the number to text. 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
9: From ABC News, I'm Sherry Preston. After being slammed for days with back-to-back thunderstorms, cleanup is still going on across Indiana. And now thousands of people are wondering when their lights and air conditioning will be back on. ABC's Alex Perez is there.
10: We are now under a boil advisory.
11: In Griffith, Indiana, officers have been going door-to-door doing welfare checks. And angry residents packed the city council meeting demanding power be restored.
12: I'm diabetic and I have my medicine in a refrigerator.
11: NIPSCO, the Northern Indiana Public Service Company responsible for power in the area, says they are working around the clock to restore power. But even so, may not have it all restored until next Tuesday.
9: Those storms now heading east. In Pennsylvania, the NTSB is investigating a deadly mid-air collision between a small plane and a police helicopter just outside Harrisburg on Wednesday. The pilot of the plane was killed. Five Americans among the seven killed in a chopper crash on a safari in Kenya.
13: This is the latest in a troubling series of helicopter crashes we've seen in Kenya, which has a vibrant tourism industry and relies on these choppers to ferry people to specific areas.
9: ABC's Faith Abube. The national debt has now hit a staggering $40 trillion, double where it was a year ago, says ABC's Rebecca Jarvis.
14: It's tough to even wrap your head around this number, but I want to put the $40 trillion in real terms. First, it makes borrowing more expensive. A new mortgage, your credit cards, those costs can and are going up. Two, it fuels inflation. And three, it makes it harder for the government to spend on things like health care, education, our roads, and our defense.
9: Putting aside concerns about security, tabloid spying, and allegations of racism, the Duke and Duchess of Sussex are moving back to the UK. Prime Minister Andy Burnham.
15: This is a private matter. It's a matter for Harry and for Meghan. And we wish them well in the move that they're making.
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16: 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It's crowded in the Roseville area on southbound 65. Going to see a somewhat of a sluggish drive between Blue Oaks and Pleasant Grove Boulevard. Then it clears up from Galleria down towards I-80. And it's still got this crash on westbound 80 right at Madison Avenue. Actually, after Madison Avenue with CHP on the scene. Everything is over to the right shoulder, but a little delayed starting at Elkhorn Boulevard and continues down towards the Cap City Freeway. Southbound Cap City Freeway looks good with no delays all the way down towards 50. As you're leaving West Sacramento, expect a little bit of sluggish traffic on westbound 80 between the merge with Highway 50 and the middle of the Yolo Causeway. And as you're making way into Rio Vista, it looks like traffic is heavier on westbound 12 starting just after Jackson Slough Road and continues to the Rio Vista Bridge. Injured at work? 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Traffic on the 10s every 10 minutes, morning to afternoons. Roy LaMilla, KBK News Radio, 93.1 FM, 1530 AM.
0: Mostly sunny with a high near 93 degrees today. Partly cloudy tonight. We'll drop down to 61, then tomorrow up around 91 degrees. Currently we have 55 in South Lake Tahoe. It's 62 in Folsom and 59 in Sacramento.
2: 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The Sacramento Business Journal is where we get this story, and a new retail center is being proposed in the fast-growing West Roseville region with a new daycare facility serving as an unusual anchor tenant. Plans for the Hayden Retail Center along North Hayden Parkway call for the childcare facility along with additional retail space there. The project would add more neighborhood services as thousands of new homes and young parents continue to be flocking that area of Roseville.
0: All right, coming up, Gary Dietrich. He is our nonpartisan political analyst. We have a lot to get to. We're going to talk about the new rules for tires that were established by the California Energy Commissioners. Also, a fake poll that came out. It was actually amplified by politicians and the media, and now the company that made the poll has shut down. So we'll talk to him about that as well. We have a bunch of other stuff planned for him. Then Gary's next.
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2: The AI boom could soon show up on your electric bill. Federal Reserve researchers say power-hungry data centers have already pushed wholesale electric prices up an estimated 2.6% nationwide, and they could grow more significantly.
0: Nonpartisan political analyst Gary Dietrich joins us now. In the last 24 hours, something very odd happened at the Capitol, so it kind of moves to the top of our list for you today. I'll try to explain it to our listeners who didn't see it. YouTuber Nick Shirley goes to the Capitol. He's challenging lawmakers over a bill that critics say threatens free speech. The proponents say it protects immigrant communities. That bill is now approved. It's on the governor's desk. But while he's there, an assembly staffer confronts him with a vulgar sign that makes reference to one of Shirley's body parts, and they get into an argument there. It was a very odd scene yesterday, Gary.
5: Christina, I'm just going to put it like this. I have never seen anything like this. The video is quite remarkable. And, you know, I came to the Capitol decades ago. I mean, we're getting close to four of those now. And I have... You'll see clashes. I mean, this especially, this end of the session is what we're in right now, is where tensions run high. The craziest stuff, I tell people, always happens at the end of a two-year session. That's where we are now. They've got one more week. But honestly, Christina, I have never seen anything like this. Sometimes, especially, you'll see members, senators or assembly members, who really have kind of got frayed nerves, and they'll go off on somebody. I've never seen a chief of staff of a particular assembly member do something like this, especially on the sidewalk. It seems like it was a satirical attempt to sort of show what they perceive to be Nick Shirley's tactics, but really, honestly, it looks like it may have backfired, and it's getting national attention. My bigger thing, Christine, I'm going to end with this. I just think that in our day, you know, it's tough to do when you're in a public decision-making setting, whether you're a staff member or a member, but you've just got to have a level of decorum that befits both the office and the institution. I just don't think this helps that cause.
0: All right. Thank you.
2: Gary, let's switch gears a little bit here. So this new tire rules that are becoming a broader political argument about who actually makes California law, elected legislators or regulatory agencies. So basically, this has become more than a fight over just tires, Gary.
5: Well, you're exactly right, Mark. And here's the thing. You point out something that most people didn't even know this had passed, right? I mean, and by passed, I mean, it wasn't a bill. To your point, Mark, there was no debate about this in the legislature. It was passed by a commission. Those people are appointed. And this is significant. As you probably know, it's about tire resistance and its attempt to save energy. But it's been estimated that 70% of the tires currently on sale when this is phased in over the next number of years will not be able to be sold in California. And the question becomes, you know, should that be regulated? Should it be forced? Is it going to cost consumers more? But it does bring up again the challenge of major decisions going through those kinds of appointed bodies.
0: All right. We still have yet to get to the fake poll problem that we experienced this week. We were going to do that in just a moment. Gary, if you don't mind hanging on just for a second, we're going to get to traffic and weather and get a little business for you as well. Let's start with Roy Lamella.
16: 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Right now, as you're traveling in from Roseville, a 13-minute ride on westbound 80 to the Cap City Freeway split with traffic beginning to slow from Antelope Road to the scene of a crash right after Madison. It's over to the shoulder, so that's what's causing a little bit of that delay. On the Cap City Freeway, that's a little sluggish in a couple of spots, resulting in a 10-minute ride from the split to downtown. Northbound 5, looking pretty good. Just some minor delays as you're making your way through the Franklin area just after Hood Franklin Road, and then another patch of sluggish traffic before Sutterville, resulting in a 12-minute ride from Elk Grove. A little slower on northbound 99, starting just before Calvine Road, actually more after Sheldon Road, and continues up towards Highway 50 and the 13-minute ride there. Westbound 50 from Folsom, 18 minutes. Also an 18-minute ride southbound 5 from Woodland. Most of the sluggish traffic beginning at I-80 continues through the downtown area. Across the Yolo Causeway, no delays from Davis to Sacramento, 15 minutes. 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Traffic on the 10s every 10 minutes, mornings and afternoons. 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
7: Mostly sunny, seasonably hot today with highs in the low to mid 90s. Partly cloudy, comfortable tonight. Lows dropping down into the upper 50s and low 60s. Still seasonably hot Friday with sun and some clouds. Highs in the low to mid 90s again. I'm AccuWeather meteorologist Jason Caterina on KFBK, Sacramento's News Radio.
0: 59 degrees in Sacramento, and time now to get over to Cap Trust, where we catch up with Kelly Brothers. Good morning to you, Kelly.
8: Good morning. The Treasury Secretary intervened in bond markets yesterday. It helped a little bit, but more selling again today. We also have, and one of the reasons, our U.S. national debt has now surpassed $40 trillion. $40 trillion. And that happened yesterday, and that's a symbolic milestone. And that's doubling now from a decade ago. So we've gone from $19 trillion to $40 trillion. In a decade, and as I've said many times, this is not a political issue because neither party has shown even the slightest interest in controlling spending at the national level. Also, Amazon planning drone delivery to 500 U.S. cities and towns. They're getting that ramped up and going. A launch is expected soon in Chicago, Cleveland, Boise, Syracuse. So if you start seeing drones flying over your head, don't be afraid. I mean, it's going to happen. Dow down 409 points at 53,053. NASDAQ down 180. The S&P down 30 points, or about one-third of 1%. Gold down 45.42 an ounce. Oil is up 2.5%. 10-year bond yield 4.69.
0: All right. Thanks so much, Kelly. We'll talk to you very soon. Back now to Gary Dietrich, our nonpartisan political analyst.
2: And Gary, we're talking about that fake poll problem that happened earlier this week after this fabricated right polling operation produced fake results that were amplified by politicians and media and the media. How should voters judge this heading into the midterms? I mean, it's all about trust. It's all about do we trust the numbers and you know, all of it, Gary.
5: Yeah, Mark, this is such an important question about polls. There's been lots of questions, of course, over the last decade about how accurate polling is. That's had mainly to do with the fact that instead of just the traditional phone calling, people have to resort to going to emails or even, you know, text messages on a phone, and you get paid a dollar if you respond. Polling has gotten much more difficult. I'll simply say this, Mark. Three kinds of polls. Two of them I really don't pay any attention to. Internal polls, paid for by a campaign, etc. Obviously, those are going to be skewed. I completely throw those out. Secondly, polls conducted by just some random organization like this one that nobody had ever heard from before. Unfortunately, the mayor of L.A.'s staff, campaign staff, put that out. Never should have done that. The ones that I look at, Mark, traditional polls. These are actually audited. They're compared against, you know, what they said and then what the actual outcome of the race was. Those are the ones I look at. There's only about a half a dozen, really, in California that people take seriously. That's what people need to ask. Where did the poll come from? Who paid for it?
0: All right. Thank you so much. We appreciate your time. That's Gary Dietrich, our nonpartisan political analyst. And time now for your talkback responses to our talkback clip this hour. El Cajon Mayor Bill Wells says California's sanctuary law tied his city's hands when his police department got a tip from the feds that 50 kids were being trafficked in their area. He was told by the state, the mayor, to stand down because California doesn't work with the feds. When there's a credible concern that a child may be in danger, should California's sanctuary protections ever stand in the way of police conducting welfare checks?
10: Well, of course it should. To save children, if you got a pretty credible tip that they're there, and you should go save them. And it just goes to show you where Bonta's head is. And it ain't where the sun shines, trust me. He, you know, for him to stop that is ridiculous. I mean, it's just pathetic. That's what the Democrat Party of California is, pathetic.
11: Sanctuary stuff, way too far. Let the people, let ICE go out there and save these children, California. My God, what's the matter with you people? You're just taking this too far. Work with ISIS. Take these evil people out of our place, out of our neighborhoods. Please, California, wake up and let ICE do their job.
12: No, sanctuary stuff should not interfere with welfare checks.
9: especially on children. And I can't go much further than that, because if I did, you wouldn't play my comment. Something's really wrong with a law that stops any kind of rescue or looking for a child in danger.
0: Okay, well said, all three. And what do you have?
2: Just a pair of quick texts. Absolutely must do whatever you can to protect the children. But this story sounds unreal. I can't imagine anyone trying to interfere with that. And the last one says, God's going to foreclose on America.
0: All right. Thank you very much for your talk back responses. We will have another clip coming up at the top of the next hour. And it has to do with the big story of the day, a controversial California bill that critics have branded the Stop Nick Shirley Act, but proponents say will exist to protect immigrant communities. It's now sitting on Governor Gavin Newsom's desk. We'll have that story next.
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0: A controversial California bill critics have branded the Stop Nick Shirley Act is now sitting on Governor Gavin Newsom's desk. A Stockton City Council candidate was arrested on charges involving perjury and election fraud. And Harry and Meghan say peace out to California. They're heading back to the UK. It is Thursday, August 20th. Let's get a check on traffic with Roy Lamella.
1: 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A new accident northbound 99 just after Florin Road involving two cars. Both are blocking the left lane. CHP is on the scene. Emergency crews are on the way and traffic is backed up starting at Mack Road. All right, it's officially the most wonderful time of the year at Staples. 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Staples, that was easy. Traffic on the 10s every 10 minutes, mornings and afternoons. 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
3: Mostly sunny, seasonably hot today with highs in the low to mid 90s. Partly cloudy, comfortable tonight. Lows dropping down into the upper 50s and low 60s. Still seasonably hot Friday with sun and some clouds. Highs in the low to mid 90s again. I'm AccuWeather meteorologist Jason Caterina on KFBK, Sacramento's News Radio.
0: 59 degrees in Sacramento with our top story at the bottom of the hour. Things got heated outside the state capitol yesterday as YouTuber Nick Shirley confronted lawmakers over a bill critics have now attached his name to. The confrontations, including tense exchanges over free speech and the First Amendment, quickly spread across social media. Daniel Martindale has more.
4: AB 2624 expands privacy protections for people who work or volunteer with immigration organizations, restricting the publication of certain personal information and images. Supporters say it's designed to protect workers from doxing, harassment, and threats. Critics, including Republican Assemblyman Carl DeMaio, argue the measure could restrict free speech and discourage journalists and others from investigating organizations that receive taxpayer money. The controversy intensified this week when YouTuber Nick Shirley went to the state capitol to confront lawmakers about the bill, encounters that quickly spread across social media.
7: Senator Jesse, on the AB 2624, aka the Stop Nick Shirley Act, your own committee had analysis saying that there's First Amendment concerns, yet you voted to pass it.
4: Daniel Martindale, KFBK, Sacramento's News Radio.
0: One particular contentious exchange happened between Shirley and the chief of staff to Democratic Assemblywoman Tina McKinnor. That staffer interrupted an interview carrying a vulgar sign making a reference to Shirley's private parts. Governor Newsom must now decide whether to sign or veto the bill. Now, for more of what matters this morning, here's Mark Dembski.
2: And good morning, Christina. A Stockton City Council candidate arrested Wednesday and is now facing five felony charges involving alleged perjury and election fraud. KFBK's Kevin Tripp with more.
16: According to jail records, Desiree Lynch, who's running for District 5, is facing several charges. Those include filing false candidacy papers, voter registration violations, and three counts of perjury. It comes after weeks of scrutiny and a police investigation into claims that she did not live at the address listed on her campaign paperwork. Lynch briefly said she would drop out of the race over safety and residency issues, but changed her mind. She remains on the November ballot. Kevin Tripp, KFBK, Sacramento's News Radio.
2: Well, the DEA is now assisting in the investigation into the death of actress Hayden Panettiere, adding a significant federal component now to a case in which the cause of death remains undetermined. More this morning from Scott Carr.
17: This after a TMZ report that police are looking into whether Panettiere's death may have involved criminal conduct. Police in Greenville, South Carolina, arrived at the family home of the late actress's boyfriend, Brian Hickerson, for a welfare check days after Panettiere was found dead at a nearby Airbnb. No definitive cause of death has been released by police. A 911 call indicated she was in cardiac arrest after a possible drug overdose. I'm Scott Carr.
2: President Trump brought top cryptocurrency, technology, and financial executives to the White House on Wednesday and used that meeting to push a broader goal, keeping the U.S. ahead of China and other competitors in crypto, AI, and emerging financial technologies. More this morning from Mark Mayfield.
19: Speaking at the White House Wednesday, Trump said he's a big proponent of Bitcoin and crypto, and he wants to make sure that America remains the leader in the digital currencies and maintains its technological dominance.
20: New financial technologies are extending this American dominance into the 21st century, and that's why we're focused on creating a clear regulatory framework.
19: Trump was joined by cryptocurrency and other tech leaders. The event was being used as a kickoff for the Commodity Futures Trading Commission Innovation Advisory Committee, which is set to hold its first meeting Thursday. The commission is tasked with providing guidance on digital assets, artificial intelligence, and prediction markets. I'm Mark Mayfield.
2: Prince Henry and Harry, and Meghan Markle reportedly preparing to leave California. KPK's Emily Lotz with more.
5: The Telegraph reports the Duke and Duchess of Sussex will move their family from Montecito back to Britain later this month, with their children Archie and Lilibet already enrolled in a British school. The couple reportedly plans to keep its Montecito home, and Meghan will continue running her lifestyle brand from Britain. The move comes more than 6 years after Harry and Meghan left royal duties and eventually settled in California. There are currently no plans for them to return as working members of the royal family. Emily Lotz, KFBK, Sacramento's News Radio.
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8: ABC News, I'm Sherry Preston. The national debt has now surpassed a record $40 trillion, highlighting the high cost of national defense and social safety net programs, including Social Security and Medicare. Interest payments on that debt, at least $1 trillion alone. Fewer people were applying for unemployment benefits last week, another sign that layoffs remain low, even though prices for many items remain high. Russia once again pummeling the capital of Ukraine. 16 people killed in Kyiv overnight.
9: It really remains to be seen when this war will end. There is no end in sight. Any effort to get Russia to the negotiating table and to actually make some concessions to end the war seems to have completely stalled.
8: ABC's Tom Sufi Burridge. President Trump claims today will be economic D-Day for Iran, the president trying to inflict pain on any country that works with Iran's financial institutions, businesses, or government entities. Meghan and Harry enrolling their kids in British schools as they head back to the UK. This is ABC News.
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0: FX bringing back Sons of Anarchy cast for a new show. The network has ordered Legends, a limited series. It brings back much of the original crew, including Charlie Hunnam, Ron Perlman, Katie Sagal, Maggie Siff, and Tommy Flanagan.
2: Look out. Here they come.
0: Here they come. Let's get outside and check traffic. Royal Mill is standing by.
4: 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Still got this accident on northbound 99 just after Florin Road. It's a two-car crash that's blocking the left lane. TNGP and emergency crews on scene. And traffic is slow starting just before Mack Road. If you're looking at an alternate to get to the Sacramento area from Elk Grove, northbound 5 would be a little bit of a better alternate. It's just a little sluggish, though, on North 5 between Cosumnes River Boulevard. That continues and stretches all the way up towards Highway 50. On the Cap City Freeway going northbound, you're going to find that slow from Highway 50 and continues to just before the American River. WX westbound 50 running a little below the limit between the Cap City Freeway and I-5, and also slow on the westbound 50 connector ramp to northbound 5. Tired of overpriced blinds? 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
0: Mostly sunny today. We're on our way to a high of 93 degrees. Currently, it is 60 in Sacramento.
2: 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The Placer Herald. Gold Country Media is where we get this story. Placer County residents getting, they get some help now to clear vegetation and reduce wildfire risk through the end of August. This is a good one. The Placer Resource Conservation District is offering the first hour of its wood chipping services free for requests made by August 31st. After that, it's $80 an hour, but the offer is limited. One free service per household, then it also excludes the Tahoe Rim area.
0: Okay, from North Korea to Canada, it's a busy week at the White House. President Trump says another meeting with Kim Jong-un is coming, while his administration is also racing to avoid 50% tariffs on Canadian imports. Rory O'Neill joins us with what's moving and what could happen next.
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22: Here's something pretty disturbing I discovered while researching this podcast. This is what it actually says on the Los Angeles Police Department website. The site states that the Adult Missing Persons Unit investigates 3,200 cases a month. And 70% of those missing people are found or returned voluntarily within 2 or 3 days. It goes on to explain, and I quote here, since being a missing person is not a crime, police are given a very limited role while conducting these types of investigations. At the bottom of the webpage, it gets more disturbing. There's a section titled, What If They Never Returned? And here's the official police advice. In such situations, you may want to enlist the services of a private investigator to assist in your search. If you can't afford a PI, the police elaborate, quote, another option would be to contact the Salvation Army, which has a missing persons locator program. There is not a single sentence on the LAPD website that would lead a loved one of a missing person to have any faith that the police would properly investigate it. What the LAPD is basically saying is, if someone you love goes missing, don't overreact. They'll probably turn up, unless they don't, in which case you should get someone besides the police to look into it. All this is my way of saying, if the police took missing persons cases as seriously as they do, say, bank robberies, I wouldn't have had to do this podcast in the first place and end up chasing a violent criminal halfway around the country. I'm Neil Strauss, and you can hear the full story of To Live and Die in L.A.
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2: Elk Grove planning a modernization and retrofit of City Hall, including office reconfigurations, security improvements, and major maintenance work expected to start late 2027 and wrap up by the end of 2028.
0: From North Korea to Canada, it's a busy week at the White House, but isn't every week. Rory O'Neill joins us now. He's our national correspondent. So the president says he expects to meet with Kim Jong-un this year. How far along are those plans and where might they meet?
9: Yeah, we really didn't get any details. I think what was more significant about the announcement of the meeting was when the announcement was made. This came just as the U.S. and South Korea are conducting military exercises near South Korea. And at the same time, President Trump had scaled back those South Korean exercises, saying he didn't want to inflame the leadership of North Korea. He's also pretty upset with leaders in South Korea who declined President Trump's offer to help out with the situation in Iran and protecting the Strait of Hormuz. So the president saying that he's gotten along with Kim Jong-un, that they continue to exchange letters, and the fact that he has a good relationship is raising a lot of red flags in a historic agreement, an alliance that the U.S. has had with South Korea for, 70 years now?
0: Yeah, but Kim Jong-un, he's gotten more active lately. So we hear the nuclear program, he's gotten more nukes. He's also sent troops to fight alongside Russia in Ukraine. I mean, so perhaps this meeting has something to do with that. He's just become more of a player.
9: And firing off ballistic missiles as these exercises with South Korea are taking place. And perhaps Korea sending Russia missiles that are used in attacks on Iran, plus the troops going to Russia, then to Ukraine, rather. There's a lot of moving parts. And, you know, the president saying that Kim Jong-un essentially has been behaving since Trump returned to office, to your point, that may not be entirely accurate. One other thing that made me raise an eyebrow was that the president said clearly that North Korea has, quote, 57 very powerful nuclear weapons. I don't know if that number was supposed to be publicly disclosed, but it's out there now.
0: Okay. Let's talk about Canada, because the president has temporarily paused those 50% tariffs. What exactly are the two countries negotiating on to keep them from taking effect?
9: Right. You know, they had been renegotiating a lot of broad trade deals, and they had been on the sidelines, really no movement, until the president said, okay, 50% tariffs go into effect this week. That seems to have gotten everyone off the sidelines. Close now to what the president calls a, quote, very fair deal, looking at things like tariffs on imported cars and car parts, also lumber, a lot of it comes in from Canada, and dairy products, back and forth on both sides of the border. And don't forget that Kentucky bourbon, that's also been a big bone of contention. So both sides, Canada and the U.S., agree that they are very close to getting a deal.
0: Okay, finally, tech leaders are going to be back at the White House. What's the agenda here, Rory?
9: Yeah, we had some tech, really more crypto leaders were at the White House yesterday. The president, a big investor in cryptocurrency, as are his sons, who created a crypto exchange just before returning to the White House. So the president wants a lot of the regulations imposed under the Biden administration to be rolled back. A lot of the protections were put in after the collapse of FTX, and millions of people were left holding the bag on that one. But the president wants to roll back some of those protections so that the U.S. is a global leader in cryptocurrency, an industry, by the way, in which he profited about $1.5 billion last year.
0: All right. Thank you very much. We appreciate it. That is Rory O'Neill. He is our national correspondent. Let's get a check on traffic. Roy Lamella is standing by.
4: 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Looking at a 16-minute ride on westbound 80 from Roseau to the Kansas City Freeway split. Most of the sluggish traffic happening just after Riverside and continues to Madison Avenue, where an earlier two-car crash after Madison has been cleared from the right shoulder. It's going to be heavier on the Kansas City Freeway going southbound. Starting at the split with 80 to the downtown area, a 21-minute ride. Looks like the brake lights begin at 80 and continues all the way down to the American River. Northbound 5, that starts to slow in the pocket area at Cosumnes River Boulevard, and it continues up towards the downtown area, and that's going to be an 18-minute ride for you. It's going to be slower on northbound 99. An earlier accident at Florin Road has been cleared from the roadway. Traffic still remains a little stop and go from Calvine to Mack Road, and then sluggish from just before Florin Road to Fruit Ridge. Right now, 24 minutes on northbound 99 from Elk Grove to Sacramento. Westbound 50, 19 minutes as you're making way into town for Folsom. A 22-minute ride southbound 5 from Woodland. Traffic begins to slow after Del Paso and then heavier from Marina Boulevard to just after I-80. And coming across the Yellow Causeway on eastbound 80, some minor delays are just after Mace Boulevard. After that, clear sailing across the Yellow Causeway and a 17-minute ride on eastbound 80. Tired of overpriced blinds? 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Traffic on the 10s every 10 minutes, mornings and afternoons. 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
10: Mostly sunny, seasonably hot today with highs in the low to mid 90s. Partly cloudy, comfortable tonight. Lows dropping down into the upper 50s and low 60s. Still seasonably hot Friday with sun and some clouds. Highs in the low to mid 90s again. I'm AccuWeather meteorologist Jason Caterina on KFBK, Sacramento's news radio.
0: 60 degrees in Sacramento, and time now to get over to Kelly Brothers. He's at Cap Trust with the latest headlines. Where do you want to start, Kelly?
11: Just a really good article in CNBC today on how Boise, Idaho is being reshaped by Micron's success. Micron has been based in Boise. It was a somewhat sleepy company for a long time, but the share price is up 10x in the last 20 months or so. 10 times it has gone up. And so that's created a lot of wealth in Boise. It also has Micron's investing a lot of money in data centers and AI and chip manufacturing, 17,000 new jobs coming to the area. But with all that, you have growing pains and traffic and annoyances and rising home prices and a little bit of a blowback against people from California who are moving there. So all sorts of stuff going on in Boise because one company has kind of caught a wave, the AI wave. Market overall today down a little bit, basically giving back the gains of yesterday as we try to figure out A, the bond market, and B, oil prices continue to go up, and that weighs on the market as well. Still no resolution with Iran. Dow down 350, 53,114. NASDAQ down 170. S&P down 18 points. Gold up 10, 45.55 an ounce. Oil up 2% at 87.50 a barrel. 10-year bond yield 4.69.
0: All right. Thank you so much, Kelly. We'll talk to you very soon. And as we wrap up the 7 o'clock hour today, we are celebrating. We are celebrating.
2: We better. I didn't even bring you a gift, though.
0: I'm sorry. Today, we are celebrating the invention of what you are listening to right now. And Bree Tennis has more.
13: 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For free, I might add. First used by the military, it joined our lives in the 20s. 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Think War of the Worlds with a Martian invasion. Now it's an automatic part of life. Flip on the radio, and we are here for you. Let's keep it that way. I'm Bree Tennis.
0: Love it. Thanks, Bree. And yes, free. If she didn't mention it, free.
2: The gift of your voice, right? That's what we're giving away.
0: Well, you know. Our voices. Yes. Okay. Coming up, we're going to roll into the 8 o'clock hour. We have a lot planned for you. We're going to talk a little bit about the Davis stabbing attacks that left two people dead. A judge has now ruled that Carlos Domingos is legally insane. So he will be going to a state hospital instead of prison. We'll have a reaction to that. A last-minute reprieve, of course, in the trade fight with Canada. We talked a little bit about that with Rory. We'll get more into it coming up in the next hour. Lisa Martin, our tech specialist, is going to be joining us as well. with a conversation about AI in the classroom and some of the new tools coming out that, you know, even she, who is a big AI fan, is not so sure about some of these tools without some new regulations. So we'll chat about that as well. Jim Ryan's going to join us with the failed attempt to rescue a space telescope.
2: $30 million or was it million or billion? I can't remember. Well, it was a lot of money.
0: It's usually with NASA in the bees, the billions. All right, that's all coming up in the 8 o'clock hour here on the KFBK Morning News.
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7: 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It's up to all of us to stand up, speak out, and put an end to this racism. 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
13: The man convicted in the Davis stabbing attacks that left two people dead will not be going to prison. A judge has ordered him committed to a state hospital. Plus, a last-minute reprieve in the trade fight with Canada. President Trump is pausing those 50% tariffs. And things got downright bizarre at the state capitol yesterday. Independent journalist Nick Shirley spent the day confronting lawmakers over AB 2624. It is our talkback clip this hour. But we start by getting you traffic and weather. And let's start with the roads and Roy Lamella.
14: And patches of sluggish traffic westbound 80 across the top, starting at Watt Avenue to Longview. Then another patch starting just before Truxell Road to I-80, mainly in the right lanes. And you're going to see some stop-and-go traffic after that from El Camino Avenue to the Sacramento River. Traffic on the 10s every 10 minutes, mornings and afternoons. Roy Lamella, KBK News Radio, 93.1 FM, 1530 AM.
15: Mostly sunny, seasonably hot today with highs in the low to mid 90s. Partly cloudy, comfortable tonight, lows dropping down into the upper 50s and low 60s. Still seasonably hot Friday with sun and some clouds, highs in the low to mid 90s again. I'm AccuWeather meteorologist Jason Caterina on KFBK, Sacramento's News Radio.
13: 61 degrees in Sacramento with our top local story this hour. A state hospital will take custody of convicted Davis killer Carlos Dominguez after a judge ruled him legally insane. KFBK's John Harper reports.
16: Dominguez killed UC Davis students Kareem Abdul-Najim and David Bro in the 2023 Davis stabbing spree. A jury convicted him of involuntary manslaughter and a judge found him legally insane. He'll spend at least 180 days in a state psychiatric hospital with prosecutors able to seek extensions that could keep him there for life. In court Wednesday, Abdul-Najim's mother called the outcome, quote, simply unbelievable, while Bro's sister said she forgives Dominguez and hopes he gets the treatment he needs. John Harper, KFBK, Sacramento's News Radio.
13: Our top story nationally this hour, President Trump pausing a planned wave of tariffs that was set to hit at midnight. This is against Canada.

0: and he addressed the deal outside the White House.
1: I think it's a very good deal for both parties. It's great for our farmers. Our farmers will no longer be held up because they were being hurt very badly by Canada.
0: In an earlier social media post, the president said he paused those duties for 3 days because the two countries have a deal pending final documentation. He offered no specifics about the agreement aside from suggesting the Keystone XL pipeline may be awoken from the grave. Now, Prime Minister Mark Carney said the progress has been made, but work remains to be done. The suspended tariffs would have affected about $20 billion in Canadian imports, including hockey sticks, building materials, liquors, and some apparel, according to a U.S. trade representative. Now, for more of what matters this morning, here's Mark Dembski.
2: And good morning, Christina. You know, it only says August on our calendars. However, there's a lot of early excitement about the upcoming Tahoe ski season. And the reason is the increasingly strong signal that a potentially historic Super El Nino is developing. More this morning from KFBK's Kevin Tripp.
3: Heavenly and North Star aim to open November 20th with Kirkwood set for December 4th. The dates are similar to past seasons, but could change if weather conditions shift. Palisades Tahoe plans to open November 25th. Last winter, dry weather delayed openings and forced some resorts to close early. Forecasters expect above-average snowfall in California and Nevada. Experts predict this year's El Nino could bring record-breaking snowfall across the southwestern U.S. Kevin Tripp, KFBK, Sacramento's News Radio.
2: California will spend just over $95 million to build more electric car charging stations and hydrogen refueling sites statewide. Dina Kodiak with more.
4: Governor Newsom says the goal is to help more drivers find places to charge or fuel zero-emission vehicles. The money will be used this fiscal year, with more funding planned through 2029. This comes after Newsom announced a new rebate program, My First EV, to help Californians buy their first electric car. Both programs aim to make electric cars easier to buy and use. I'm Dina Kodiak.
2: Well, the state funding, of course, meant to offset a report earlier this week that California's clean hydrogen push is losing momentum amid high costs, project cancellations, and shakier federal backing. A man is in custody this morning after five people were stabbed last night at Thunder Valley Casino in Lincoln. The Placer County Sheriff's Office saying it did happen around 7 o'clock Wednesday evening inside Dos Coyotes restaurant. Deputies arrived within minutes and arrested a man in his 20s. Witnesses say it started as a fight between kitchen employees, and no guests were injured.
5: Major League Baseball is in Sacramento. Complete A's coverage on KFBK News Radio.
2: You know, a similar theme has emerged in all three games so far for the A's in Kansas City this week. You get ahead early, only to have it all fall apart late.
6: Right-hander at the belt, the 1-1 pitch. That's looped into right field for a base hit. Coming in to score is Muncy, going to third base. Bolte, the A's lead 4-1.
2: Well, the Athletics actually led it 5-1 midway through their game with the Royals last night. However, the bullpen gave up 8 runs over the final 3 innings, and KC beat the A's for the third straight game 9-7. Same two teams later on this morning, 11-10 on Talk 650 KSTE to wrap up the 4-game set. As for the Giants, Wednesday, San Francisco 1-0 win in Cleveland. And in preseason football, the game number 2 tonight for the 49ers, they'll take on the Chargers in L.A., 7 o'clock with the kickoff. The Raiders visit Houston tonight at 5. Time now, 8:06. On your Thursday morning, I'm Mark Dembski. 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
0: Time for our talk back clip of the hour. A journalist, or independent journalist, YouTuber, content creator, whatever you want to call him, Nick Shirley, he spent the day at the California Capitol confronting lawmakers about AB 2624. Supporters say the bill protects immigration service workers from harassment and threats. Critics argue it could chill inquiries into taxpayer-funded organizations. During Shirley's Capitol visit, some lawmakers defended the measure. Others were openly hostile. And a California Assembly staffer confronted him with a crude sign mocking his manhood. This first part of the clip is Shirley questioning Assemblywoman Mia Bonta, author of the bill.
7: And do you think there's any conflict of interest with you being the AG's wife here, creating a bill that would make it harder to expose fraud here inside the state of California?
8: The beautiful thing about California Yep. Is that we actually don't support misinformation?
7: Yes, it's the official title is AB 2624, but after people read it and saw what it included, it'd make exposing fraud and make it harder, especially in immigration support service providers.
8: The other beautiful thing about California, the American public, the California public, is actually aware when they're receiving misinformation.
7: This isn't misinformation. I have it right here. And Mia Bonta, you actually just removed Evidence 1070 from the bill on the last amendment, which actually takes away any protection that a journalist would have to expose fraud. Senator Jesse, on the AB 2624, aka the Stop Nick Shirley Act, your own committee had analysis saying that there's First Amendment concerns, yet you voted to pass it. Why'd you do that? Senator Jesse, any answers? Senator Jesse, come on now. People are going to be wondering why you're not answering any of these questions. I'm citing your own committee. How's it going, Sadie?
9: Get out of the way, please.
7: Sadie, Assemblywoman Sadie.
9: Get out of the way, please.
7: We're just asking her some questions about the bill she co-authored. Please. Senator Archuleta, we just want to know how you're going to vote on AB 2624, Senator, aka hey, this is Stop Nick Shirley.
10: We're going to keep looking at it.
7: What do you think about it?
10: Maybe you should find someplace else to be.
7: Why? We want to just talk to our senator.
0: A contentious and mostly unairable exchange also happened with an assembly staffer, and that's gone viral online. Now, forget whether you like Nick Shirley or his style, whether he's a citizen journalist or a YouTuber or a content creator. 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That's 51881. 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
11: ABC News, I'm Sherry Preston. The national debt has now surpassed a record $40 trillion, highlighting the high cost of national defense and social safety net programs, including Social Security and Medicare. Interest payments on that debt, at least $1 trillion alone. Fewer people were applying for unemployment benefits last week, another sign that layoffs remain low, even though prices for many items remain high. Russia once again pummeling the capital of Ukraine, 16 people killed in Kyiv overnight.
12: It really remains to be seen when this war will end. There is no end in sight. Any effort to get Russia to the negotiating table and to actually make some concessions to end the war seems to have completely stalled.
11: ABC's Tom Sufi Burridge. President Trump claims today will be economic D-Day for Iran, the president trying to inflict pain on any country that works with Iran's financial institutions, businesses, or government entities. Meghan and Harry enrolling their kids in British schools as they head back to the UK. This is ABC News.
0: 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Let's get a check on traffic with Roy Lamella.
13: And we're going to take a look at the Galt area. It looks like we have an accident southbound 99 at Fairway Drive. It's a two-car crash in the center divide, but there's debris all over the roadway. And traffic just a little sluggish right around Fairway. And then a little bit of sluggish traffic in Collierville from Jehan Road. It continues to just before Peltier Road. On Rio Vista, westbound 12, still seeing some stop-and-go traffic after Jackson Slough Road. It continues through the Rio Vista Bridge. After you get through Rio Vista, looks good as you're making your way out towards Fairfield. As you're driving through Roselle, southbound 65, a little patch of slow traffic right around Whitney Port Ranch Parkway. And then slow and go from Blue Oaks Boulevard down to Pleasant Grove. On the Cap City Freeway going northbound, you're going to find it's slow from Highway 50 to the East Street on-ramp. Southbound, patches of stop-and-go traffic beginning at Fulton Avenue and continues down towards Exposition Boulevard. Traffic on the 10s every 10 minutes, mornings and afternoons. Roy Lamella, KPK News Radio, 93.1 FM, 1530 AM.
0: Mostly sunny with a high of 93 tomorrow. Mostly sunny again, a high of 91, currently 61 in Sacramento.
2: 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Students in Yuba County, they are getting a new way to learn science using their own backyard as the classroom. The Yuba Water Agency has created a first-of-its-kind science curriculum centered on the Yuba River watershed. Lessons cover everything from the region's gold rush history to water, wildlife, and environmental science, giving local students a hands-on connection to where they live.
0: Okay, talking about students is what we're going to do next with Lisa Martin. She's our tech specialist. We're chatting about Google's new AI tools, and they are heralding these as going to be wonderful for the classroom.
2: New school year and new tools, right?
0: Exactly. And Lisa is going to talk about whether or not these particular tools are going to help students be better and think more critically, or if they're going to be just offloading themselves cognitively. So we'll talk to Lisa next.
9: could be next.
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2: One of California's most famous beaches could soon be partially closed to the public because tourists won't leave the sea lions alone. The Coastal Commission considering restricting access to La Jolla Cove.
0: Google just gave students an incredible AI study assistant in Gemini and Search, but in doing so, did it also give them a cognitive easy button? Tech expert Lisa Martin is here. Lisa, you've shared with us so many times the conditions under which you support AI. You use AI tools, so do we. What is it about Google's new study tools that you question?
24: Morning, guys. So I think we all know these tools are really powerful, and they're only going to get more powerful. But my concern is that AI education tools are doing too much cognitive offloading, because now what Google announced yesterday, AI can take, we know it can take notes, but now it can evaluate the documents a student uploads, like a syllabus, and map to their calendar, which I like that. But it can also like identify key concepts of a subject, create study guides, flashcards, practice tests. So super efficient, but I still believe deciding what's important in a subject and distilling that information, those should remain acts of human thinking. So I question, at what point does an AI learning assistant become that cognitive easy button?
2: Lisa, what exactly do you mean by cognitive easy button? And maybe more importantly, where was it when I was going to school? But is there evidence out there that relying too heavily on AI could affect critical thinking?
24: Yeah, none of us have a cognitive easy button, Mark. And this is where I think my experiences in higher ed and AI are shaping my opinion here. I leverage AI, you guys probably do too, to make me a better thinker, but not do my thinking for me. There are early warning signs. So MIT researchers found lower brain engagement, this is like from 2025, among people using, this was ChatGPT to write essays, but I think that applies to all large language models. Now, it doesn't prove that AI makes people worse thinkers, but it does, I think, reinforce the concern, which is the more AI summarizes, synthesizes reasons for us, the less we flex those muscles ourselves. So I really believe the sweet spot is augmentation, not substitution.
0: Okay, if AI companies are putting these powerful tools in students' hands, what responsibility do they also have to make sure they're strengthening critical thinking, not enabling this cognitive offloading?
24: Oh, Christina, I think that's a huge responsibility, because the guardrails, we talk about that word a lot with AI, but the guardrails need to be built into the technology. They should not be left to educators or parents, in this case, to define and enforce. So if AI can give a student an answer, then AI can also be designed to ask first, what do you think? So make the inquire the student here, in this case, attempt to solve the problem first, challenge their reasoning, then help them find the answer. I don't think simply delivering it is the right thing. So AI literacy, we absolutely need that on the human side. But we also need the AI companies to put guardrails in on the tech side.
0: Yeah, thank you so much. We appreciate it. That is Lisa Martin, our tech specialist. It does make me a little nervous for some of these AI tools to be in the classroom, and integrated so much. Because I also worry about critical thinking skills.
2: Well, yeah. I mean, how does it not impact that? And Lisa certainly talked to that as well. But the more they're used, if they don't have the safeguards on them, then the more that it's going to impact critical thinking.
0: Right. And so often they release these tools so quickly, you don't know if they need safeguards until they're already being used.
2: They're changing the rules all the time, Christina.
0: Yep. All right. Let's get outside and check traffic. Roy Lamella standing by.
13: 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Things have improved on westbound 80 from Rosso to the split, and no major delays as you're making your way through that stretch, and a 10-minute ride awaits you there. However, still a little slow on the Cap City Freeway going southbound. Starts to slow after the Cap City Freeway, and then heavier from Fulton Avenue down towards El Camino Avenue, and then continue sluggish after that all the way down to the American River. 21 minutes as you ride from the split with 80 to the Highway 50. Northbound 5 coming up from Elk Grove. Looks like we have a two-car crash on the right shoulder right before Sutterville Road. Traffic is backed up starting just after Florin Road, and you're looking at a 19-minute ride from Elk Grove. Northbound 99, still sluggish in your regular spot. Oh, actually, just right at Calvine Road is where you're going to see it start to slow and continues up towards Fruit Ridge, and that's going to be a 17-minute ride for you there. Westbound 50 coming in from Folsom looks good as you're making your way through Rancho Cordova to the Cap City Freeway, then slow on the WX between 99 and I-5. A 19-minute ride altogether from Folsom. Southbound 5, seeing it slow through the Natomas area from Del Paso to Garden Highway, and that's going to be a 23-minute ride from Woodland, and across the Yolo Causeway from Davis, no problems. 15 minutes eastbound 80 from Davis. 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Traffic on the 10s every 10 minutes, mornings and afternoons. 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
1: Mostly sunny, seasonably hot today with highs in the low to mid 90s. Partly cloudy, comfortable tonight. Lows dropping down into the upper 50s and low 60s. Still seasonably hot Friday with sun and some clouds. Highs in the low to mid 90s again. I'm AccuWeather meteorologist Jason Caterina on KFBK. Sacramento's News Radio.
0: 61 in Sacramento. And time now to get over to Cap Trust, where we check in with Kelly Brothers. I was reading in the Wall Street Journal today an article about all the just the gobs of AI money pouring into California. That's got to be the only thing that has saved us from an economic cliff.
3: You look at the billions of dollars pouring in, and we still have a tough time balancing our budget. It really is astounding. But no, you're right. In terms of AI money, I mean, California is still more than the rest of the country combined. And more than two-thirds of California's money, all tied to two deals. OpenAI raised $122 billion, the largest funding round in Silicon Valley history. Anthropic, $95 billion across two of their funding rounds. So you're talking about, $220 billion right there for those two companies, which are expected to go public here maybe before the end of the year, maybe in 2027. But that will be a boon for the state as well, because that will require people to recognize gains, and there's state tax right there. So no, California still gets the lion's share of AI money that is flying around. Although I was also told you about in the last segment about Boise, Idaho, how they're having to, just reconsider their city, really, given what's going on with Micron, the AI build out they're going through, and data centers, and how it's good and bad for the folks who are living in Boise, Idaho. Market overall today, giving back what it gained yesterday, as there's still issues with Iran, and we're trying to bring economic pressure to that battle, even more than we have in the past. So that continues to weigh on both the bond and the stock market. Dow down 370, 53,093. NASDAQ down 220. S&P down 28 points, or one-third of 1%. Gold up 1% at $4,600 an ounce. Oil up 2%, $87 a barrel. 10-year bond yield 4.7.
0: All right. Thank you so much, Kelly. Appreciate it. Time now for your talkback responses of the hour. The clip was Nick Shirley, the content creator, independent journalist, YouTuber, whatever you would like to call him, at the Capitol yesterday, questioning various legislators as they were making their way into the Capitol to vote on this bill that has been named by the critics as the Stop Nick Shirley bill. Okay. So he was in and out, which is interesting because when that Capitol annex is built, Mark.
2: Right. There's a tunnel.
0: So those lawmakers will no longer have to, walk from their offices into the Capitol
2: That's
0: and be
2: cheap,
0: subject.
2: I'm sorry. That is.
0: Well, it's all part of the plan, right? Okay. So forget whether you like Nick Shirley or his style. When a member of the public shows up at the Capitol asking elected officials and legislators about a bill that would affect the ability to do their job, do lawmakers owe him or her some answers, or is confronting and mocking them fair game too?
2: And here's your responses off the iHeartRadio app.
4: Nick Shirley absolutely has the right to ask questions. The law in itself proves if you have an ounce of common sense and have a brain in your head and graduated kindergarten, it proves that these guys are not only cheaters, liars, they're corrupt. And crooked is my dog's back hind leg. And this is a fact. And this country is waking up, but it's waking up too slow. And we need to do something and do something now.
6: These people in the big blue building forget that they work for we the people. And if you're going to author or co-author all these amendments and things like that, then you need to be able to stand your ground and provide a legitimate argument about it. I mean, seriously. And we all know that if it was the tables were turned and it was the Democrats that they were excluding, they'd be screaming from the top of their lungs. These people just are in delusion land, I swear. Misinformation, they're all about misinformation.
16: First thing, if that bill passes, that affects all journalists. You know, not just the Nick Shirley content creators, that type of thing, but KFBK, Channel 3, Channel 10, any other channel from whatever part of California. As far as being able to mock Nick Shirley, sure. That's their First Amendment right. Is it a classy thing to do? Probably not. He wasn't mocking. He was asking questions. And yes, you should be able to ask them questions.
0: All right. And From the text line quickly, yes, absolutely. We as any citizen have the right to ask questions. They are elected by the people of California. Another, I like him. I've seen more of his work. If I had the time and chance, I'd be doing the same thing. And another, that was one of the most embarrassing and disgusting things I've seen by our elected officials. Truly shameful. They would treat people like that. He's referring to that piece of video that is unairable because of all the profanity in it. Anyhow, we thank you so much for all of your talk back responses. It's going to be a big story for days to come for sure. We'll be back.
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28: John Polk was my nemesis. I knew in order to live a rich and fulfilling life, one where I was equal under the law and could be happy and fulfilled, I needed to defeat the message that John Polk was peddling.
29: I'm John Polk. For years, I was the poster boy of the conversion therapy movement, the ex-gay who married an ex-lesbian and traveled the world telling my story of how I changed my sexuality from gay to straight. I wore the label of ex-gay with pride. That was all until, well, we'll get to that part.
28: He's like a car wreck, and then people can't keep their eyes off him. He evokes a reaction. He did with me.
30: I remember it being a major blow to the evangelical community to see one of their brightest, hottest stars go down.
31: John has never been anything but gay, but he really tried hard not to be.
29: But you've never heard the real story.
28: I hated him. 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
0: New polling suggests democratic socialism is gaining ground in California, particularly with younger voters in the state. Plus, Sacramento spends millions of taxpayer dollars trying to prevent youth violence. Now, questions about where that money went could lead to a major overhaul. And one candidate for governor has an unusual campaign strategy. He wants you to invite him to dinner. It is Thursday, August 20th. Let's get a check on traffic with Roy Lamella.
9: 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A little slow out of West Sacramento on westbound 80, starting at the merge with Highway 50 to the beginning of the causeway, and then slow and go through Dixon on westbound 80 between Kidwell and Pedrick due to Caltrans roadwork. 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
0: Mostly sunny today with a high near 93, currently 61 degrees in Sacramento with our top story at the bottom of the hour. A political shift may be underway in California, and it could reshape the Democrat Party in the state. New polling shows Democratic socialism is gaining ground, particularly among younger voters, while the once safe label of mainstream Democrat is actually turning some voters away. Daniel Martindale has more.
11: The poll conducted by UC Berkeley's Institute of Governmental Studies also shows a generational divide. Registered Democratic voters over the age of 65 were overwhelmingly more inclined to support a candidate identified as a mainstream Democrat. More voters under the age of 40 favored candidates more aligned with the party's left wing, like Democratic Socialists. Voters were asked how much they're inclined to support candidates described as progressive, Democratic Socialist, mainstream Democrat, Republican, or MAGA supporter. I'm Daniel Martindale.
0: Now, for more of what matters this morning, here's Mark Dembski.
2: Good morning, Christina. Sacramento may overhaul the way it runs and oversees its multi-million-dollar effort to prevent youth violence. City officials are considering moving the Office of Violence Prevention out of the Sacramento Police Department following concerns about whether police oversight discourages at-risk young people from participating, as well as new scrutiny over how taxpayer money flowing to community nonprofits has been monitored. KFPK's Matt Piscini with more.
12: Officials say the Office of Police Prevention was placed under police oversight in 2022, a move critics argue undermined efforts to engage at-risk youth distrustful of law enforcement. Recent investigations by the Sacramento Bee revealed significant oversight issues, including millions in grant funds given to nonprofits with little to no monitoring. Impact SAC and Brother to Brother were found to have received payments despite failing to file required tax returns, which legally barred them from soliciting donations. Impact SAC's executive director defended her aggressive use of city suite tickets, while the director of Brother to Brother admitted to past accounting failures and promised improvements. Matt Piscini, KFBK, Sacramento's News Radio.
2: The Trump administration has taken a major step toward eliminating the 2001 roadless rule, potentially opening up about 4.4 million acres of California national forests to additional road construction, logging, and other development. Tammy Trujillo reports.
13: This could open remote forest areas to new roads and development, even though research shows activity on roads often sparks wildfires. Most wildfires in California are started by people, not just by power lines, but also from things like campfires, sparks from tow chains, or cars on dry grass. Federal officials say the change will make it easier to manage fire risks on public lands. California officials say the state's roadless rule for the backcountry doesn't hinder forest management or prescribed burns. I'm Tammy Trujillo.
2: Republican candidate for governor Steve Hilton is bringing a personal touch and his campaign into people's homes. He is joining families to help cook and then sit for dinner to help talk about important issues like taxes and the cost of living.
14: I love to have dinner, and that's why it's great to to see you and actually do it in a nice, you know, normal way rather than like, I do all these town halls and you meet people, it's interesting, but I don't know, having a meal, it's like, it's fantastic. I always love the family meal.
2: That is from a campaign video showing him with a family in Chula Vista. Hilton saying sharing dinner feels more personal than traditional campaign events. He faces a tough race, though, against Democrat Javier Becerra in California's blue state. The latest polling shows Becerra holding a strong lead over Hilton, but maybe dinner and a conversation might change things. 8:35 the time here on your Thursday morning. 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
15: ABC News, I'm Sherry Preston. The
1: The national debt has now climbed to over $40 trillion, double what it was just 10 years ago when President Trump first took office, the U.S. paying more than $1 trillion just in interest. President Trump looking to hit Iran economically as costs for the war help fuel that debt. Here's ABC's Rachel Scott.
3: President Trump once again trying to ramp up the pressure, overnight announcing the U.S. will enact the most crushing economic operation ever taken, saying it will be an economic D-Day. President Trump warning any country that allows its financial institutions, businesses, airports, or government entities that help Iran evade sanctions will face tremendous economic consequences.
1: The FBI seized former Democratic Representative Eric Swalwell's electronic devices as a part of an ongoing criminal probe. That, according to sources familiar with the situation. A deadly mid-air collision at an airport just outside Harrisburg, Pennsylvania. The NTSB investigating. This is ABC News.
32: Coming up,
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6: Hey, Sam.
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0: Esalen Biscuit, they're going to be there at the 2026 Aftershock Festival. It has released its daily music schedule for the four-day event. It runs October 1st through 4th at Sacramento's Discovery Park. Always a fan favorite. 140 yep. artists performing on five stages. Headliners are Limp Bizkit, of course, Wu-Tang Clan, The Public Enemy, and with performances scheduled throughout the day, fans can now plan which days to attend and which artists they want to see when the festival returns this fall.
2: And I think Tool is Sunday's headliner. So
0: such a huge moneymaker for the area. Such a fun weekend for people who fly in from all over.
2: And don't forget, they got camping out at Cal Expo. They've added that element as well.
0: We'll be talking about it a lot more as it approaches, for sure.
2: It's coming up quick.
0: It is. I know. October 1st or 4th. Let's get outside and check traffic. Roy Lamella standing by.
9: 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Still running a little slow coming out of Lincoln on southbound 65. Starts to bog down right around 12 Bridges Drive. Clears up after Whitney Ranch Parkway. And then slow again after Sunset Boulevard. And continues to Pleasant Grove Boulevard. Out in Folsom, get reports of a crash eastbound 50 before Folsom Boulevard involving a car and a box truck. In the clearing stages, just some minor delays behind the scene. And once you get past that, it looks good as you're making your way through Rancho Cordova. On the Camp City Freeway, you got an accident reported there. This is southbound Camp City Freeway at Marconi Avenue. Looks like it's a two-car crash on the right shoulder as traffic sluggish starting at the Camp City Freeway split and continues slow after that all the way down to the American River. If you're driving on westbound 80 across the top, looks like we do have reports of a crash actually on westbound 80 on the connect ramp to northbound 5. It's on the right shoulder of the ramp, but traffic a little slow on westbound 80 starting before Truxell and continues slow actually going southbound on the connector ramp to southbound 5. Stuck in traffic, going nowhere? 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
0: Mostly sunny today with a high near 93 degrees. Tonight, partly cloudy, a low of 61. Then tomorrow, we're looking at about 91 degrees. Currently in Sacramento, we have 60.
2: 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And after 18 months of nearly $10 million in renovations, the Auburn Library is ready to turn the page. The Nevada Street Branch reopens this Saturday. They've got a ribbon cutting ceremony scheduled for 9:30, followed by tours and family activities. The makeover includes new children and teen spaces, upgraded technology, and improved accessibility as well. The building itself, 50 years old, Christina.
0: Okay, sounds good. Coming up next, we're going to talk to Jim Ryan. He's our ABC News correspondent. A billion-dollar eye in the sky could soon go dark as NASA, their attempt to save a telescope failed. We'll talk to Jim about it.
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2: The FBI seized former California Congressman Eric Swalwell's cell phone and other electronic devices at San Francisco International Airport Saturday as part of an ongoing criminal investigation, according to ABC News. Agents also searched his Washington, D.C. home over the weekend.
0: Jim Ryan, ABC News national correspondent out of Dallas, joins us now. We're talking about what went wrong with the rescue spacecraft that was supposed to go in and save this key space telescope. What happened, Jim?
3: Well, that was the goal, at least, Christina. So it all started back in 2024, when the Neil Gehrels Swift Observatory was launched. It has been in orbit ever since, taking fantastic images of stars dying, stars being born, great explosions way out in space, some fantastic images, also scientifically important. So the NASA wanted to keep this thing operating for as long as possible, but because of solar activity in 2024, solar storms that drove down its altitude, the thing was going to burn up. So what NASA decided to do was to contract with a company that would go up with a robot, essentially, and grab hold of it and lift it higher into orbit and buy a couple more years. Everything seemed to be on course, but now we've learned that the robot satellite that was supposed to grab on has been tumbling out of control. And so NASA has been forced to recognize that, nope, this plan is not going to work.
0: That's too bad. I mean, what a complex mission to pull off in the first place. But how close did the rescue spacecraft actually get to Swift before the mission had to be abandoned?
3: It got within a couple of miles, you know, and it could have probably gotten closer, but there was concern that as this thing was tumbling out of control, it might crash right into it. And they didn't want that to happen either. So they've held off somewhat, and they'll continue testing of the robot called Link to see how it might perform in future missions like this one, and how technology like that. But I mean, this was a real rush job, Christina. Less than a year ago, the startup company Catalyst got the contract for this, and the NASA said, look, we want you to design and build, launch this thing. We'll give you $30 million to see if you can do it. And less than a year later, you know, it's start to finish. Yeah, it could have worked. Seemed like it was on track to work, but because of some navigation problems, because of thrust issues, they couldn't keep the thing from tumbling. They've just had to call it off.
0: Okay, so when Swift now re-enters the atmosphere, is it going to burn up completely, or is there a possibility that some of the debris could reach Earth?
3: A slight possibility. It isn't clear exactly where that might come down. You know, most of the surface is water, so it would likely fall into, statistically, it would fall into the ocean. But more often or more likely than that is that it's going to burn up as it enters the Earth's atmosphere, probably as early as October.
0: Okay. And what does NASA lose scientifically when Swift is gone? Are there other telescopes capable of seeing gamma ray bursts or exploding stars?
3: Yes. And I'm glad you asked, because next week I'm going to interview NASA about the next generation of space telescope. It's called the Nancy Grace Roman Space Telescope, and it's going to launch as early as August 30th. It's going to be aboard a SpaceX Falcon Heavy rocket. It's going to go up, and it's got the next generation of optics and of propulsion. And I mean, it's going to be, it'll be like the Swift Observatory on cocaine. You know, it's going to be really something to see when those images start coming.
0: All right. Thank you so much. It's ABC's Jim Ryan. Let's get a check on traffic now with Roy Lamella.
9: 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Got an accident up at the Citrus Heights area, actually closer to Roseville, on eastbound 80, just after Antelope Road. A hit-and-run crash with one of the cars blocking the third lane from the left. Traffic is stop-and-go just after Greenback Lane. After that, no delays through Roseville. A little slow as you're making your way westbound, right around Elkhorn Boulevard, but it clears up by the time you get to the Cap City Freeway, and an 11-minute ride westbound 80 from Roseville to the split. Still running a little slow on the Cap City Freeway from the split with 80 to the American River, running an 18-minute ride from the split to downtown. Northbound 5, that's starting to clear up a little bit, and a 15-minute ride as you're making your way up from Elk Grove. Still crowded on northbound 99, actually starting at Calvine Road. That continues up towards 12th Avenue, and you're looking at a 17-minute ride into town. Westbound 50 from Folsom, 20 minutes just slow on the WX between I-5 and the Cap City Freeway. Southbound 5, 24 minutes from in the Natomas area. You're going to see patches of stop-and-go traffic from Del Paso Road to I-80 and across the Yolo Causeway. Eastbound 80, no delays from Davis, 15 minutes. 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Traffic on the 10s every 10 minutes, mornings and afternoons. 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
4: Mostly sunny, seasonably hot today with highs in the low to mid 90s. Partly cloudy, comfortable tonight, lows dropping down into the upper 50s and low 60s. Still seasonably hot Friday with sun and some clouds, highs in the low to mid 90s again. I'm AccuWeather meteorologist Jason Caterina on KFBK, Sacramento's news radio.
0: 63 degrees in Sacramento. And time now to get over to Cap Trust, where we join Kelly Brothers. Market kind of suffering today, and you say that's the bond market, yeah?
5: Oh, it's a little bit of everything. It's, it has to do with, well, first of all, the oil market. Oil keeps going up. That's not good. Still no settlement in Iran. It is impacting bonds. Yesterday, the Treasury Department went in and intervened in the bond market and upped their buyback operation, which provides liquidity. And that worked for a day, but not working today. You also have, you know, a heavy milestone that we're hitting, and it's heavy not because of the number in my mind. It's heavy because no one seems to care, and that is $40 trillion in debt. $40 trillion in debt the United States is currently, and adding to that at the path of $1 to $2 trillion a year, and that's double what it was 10 years ago, and again, neither party shows any interest in slowing down the spending or making that a priority. But at some point, that comes home to roost in a lot of negative ways. You just don't know when. Let's check the real-time numbers. Dow down 440, 53,020. NASDAQ down 240. The S&P is down 32 points, or about 0.4%. Gold up 23 at $45.68 an ounce. Oil is up 3%, $88 a barrel. 10-year bond yield 4.71.
0: All right. Thank you so much, Kelly. Appreciate you. And let's get over to Sam Shane. He's on the live line, and we'll check in with him on what's up for the Shane reaction today at noon.
13: Christina, this is not going to surprise you. I'm going really, really big on this assembly member, Democrat, chief of staff for this Democrat assembly member who confronted Nick Shirley on the streets of Sacramento yesterday, talking about the size of Nick Shirley's private parts. We're going to roll the clip. We're going to play the audio for you. This guy was on a complete unhinged rant. I don't know about you. I've never seen anything like this. This is unbelievable behavior from someone who works in the Capitol. Number one, Christina. And number two, I think it's an indication of just how much Nick Shirley has gotten under the skin of Democrats at the Capitol.
0: Oh, he's gotten under their skin for sure. For sure. You could tell that as the legislators were walking to the Capitol and he was confronting them. And you know, Sam, what I was thinking about earlier is that when that Capitol annex is complete, no one mm-hmm. will be able to get those legislators. They will not be faced with having to justify their decisions or have anything that they're doing questioned, because they'll have a tunnel straight into the Capitol.
13: Yeah, that is a great point. So today on the Shane Reaction, which starts at noon, and as I mentioned, we're going to spend a lot of time on the program on this story. We're going to tell you who this guy is, the lawmaker that he works with, and just to really unpack this whole story. It's nothing short of remarkable, and it's a real black eye, not just for the Democrat assembly member that he works for, but for all lawmakers at the state capitol and for Sacramento. This is now getting national attention, the way this guy behaved.
0: Oh yeah, I thought. I mean, I was like having lunch when I was watching it on X, and just my mouth dropped open. I'd never seen anything like right. that. Gary Dietrich, our nonpartisan political analyst, said the same thing. He said this is making national headlines, and it makes it's embarrassing for the state.
13: It is embarrassing. It's horrible. And I hope something happens with this guy. I don't know. We're going to talk more about it coming up in the Shane Reaction. So we got a full slate starting at noon today on KFBK.
0: Can't wait to hear your calls. All right. We'll be back with the debrief in just a moment.
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7: 9 o'clock is the time. Let's get out to traffic and see if things are moving with Roy Lamella.
8: 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Well, eastbound 80, right at Antelope Road, we have a hit-and-run crash with one of the cars blocking the third lane from the left. The other car is actually on the right shoulder after this. Traffic is slow, starting at Elkhorn Boulevard. Car accident? 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Traffic on the 10s every 10 minutes. 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
7: On our way up to 95 degrees today. Currently, we have 65 in Sacramento. And this is new this hour. This happened over the weekend, but it's just being reported now. The FBI has apparently seized former California Congressman Eric Swalwell's cell phone and other electronic devices after serving him with a search warrant at San Francisco International Airport on Saturday. The New York Post is reporting that agents also executed search warrants at his Washington, D.C. home, seizing additional potential evidence. The searches are part of this ongoing federal criminal investigation. Swalwell has previously denied allegations of sexual misconduct against him. So I'm sure more to come on that. But again, that's just coming out this morning.
2: Another elected official in some hot water.

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4: From ABC News, I'm Wayne Cabot. The FBI stopped Eric Swalwell at San Francisco International Airport, seizing the devices of the California Democrat who resigned from Congress back in April over rape allegations that he denies. Agents also searching his D.C. home as part of what we're told is an ongoing criminal investigation. Jurors got sent home early today as they await the instructions tomorrow in the Massachusetts trial of Lindsay Clancy, who admits to strangling her three children, saying she heard voices, according to a witness. ABC's Peter Arulambos.
5: Sheila Kavanaugh, she's a chaplain who worked at the hospital where Lindsay Clancy was treated immediately after the killings. She described these 14 meetings she had with Clancy where they described hearing this voice in her head telling her to kill her children. She added during that first conversation about a week after the killings that Clancy said she was glad her children were safe. Defense lawyers are saying that this really gets to the heart of their case, that this was postpartum psychosis.
4: We're not spending as much at Walmart, which hopes to reverse that slide by aggressively lowering prices on up to 11,000 items. Walmart stock is down more than 9%. Stocks generally are down. The Dow is lower by 415. NASDAQ down 175, or about 0.6%. Oil is up 2% and more as President Trump renews threats on Iran, an economic D-Day, he says. Iran now saying it's upgraded its military capabilities, warning any future war could see the use of more destructive weapons. Meantime, Russia's long war on Ukraine is getting more intense and deadly. Another heavy air attack overnight.
6: Search and rescue operations in Kyiv, the Ukrainian capital, are continuing right now on residential buildings. Dozens of explosions rocking Kyiv overnight. The death toll currently stands at 16 people, with more than 40 people injured.
4: ABC News' Tom Sufi Birds at the Foreign Desk in Paris. 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
1: Here are the latest headlines from the KFBK newsroom. The FBI is expanding its investigation into former California Representative Eric Swalwell.
7: Multiple reports say the FBI seized Swalwell's devices at San Francisco International Airport on Sunday night. The devices included at least one cell phone. Swalwell's home in Washington, D.C. was also reportedly searched on Sunday. The Bay Area Democrat, once a leading candidate for California governor, resigned from Congress earlier this year amid sexual misconduct allegations. I'm Daniel Martindale.
1: California voters could approve an $11 billion affordable housing bond in November. Proposition 1 is also known as the Veterans and Affordable Housing Bond Act of 2026. Proponents say it'll help tackle the state's affordable housing and homelessness crisis. Transitional kindergarten is officially available statewide.
8: The Newsom administration says the program can save families nearly $14,000 per child in preschool costs and help children enter kindergarten further ahead academically. The expansion is part of a broader early education investment backed by nearly $124 billion in state funding. Enrollment isn't mandatory, but every California district and charter school must now offer TK. Kevin Trepp, KFBK, Sacramento's News Radio.
1: 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I'm Dina Kodiak, now traffic and weather together on KFBK, Sacramento's News Radio.
9: And right now, Caltrans in the middle of some road work right now at 10:03. Westbound 80 as you're making your way into Dixon. Looks like they have one of the three lanes closed between Pedrick Road and Curry Road. This is due to landscaping work. And traffic is slow and go as you're leaving the Davis area on westbound 80, starting at 113 South. And that continues to Pedrick Road. Once you get past all of that, looks good as you're making

0: Welcome back into Clay and Buck. We will be taking more calls, talkbacks, and perhaps chatting with the second most powerful person in the United States government in a minute here. We'll see. Vice President J.D. Vance, I believe, is supposed to be joining us. He might get called into the Situation Room, in which case, that is fine. But if not, we'll be talking to him shortly here. And we have Justin in South Carolina on data centers. Wanted to play this. Play it.
1: Hey, guys. This is Justin in Charleston, South Carolina. I want to chime in on the data center. Most of the centers that are being built are on the large scale, and they consume about 1 million gallons of water a day. That's equivalent to a small town. So if they're building one of these things next to a small town, you're now doubling the amount of water that that town uses on a daily basis. Those are all facts brought to you by Grok. So if China's infiltrated Grok, that's a whole other argument. But I'm not a fan of these things.
0: Well, my question is, again, they wouldn't build if they didn't have the ability to, like, I'm doing a renovation, Clay, of some rooms in my home, and we have to check to see if we have the amperage for the outlets we want to put in. They're not going to sign a huge data center. They're not putting this in some little place that doesn't have the water or the grid power to support it. That would make no sense.
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4: Here are the latest headlines from the KFBK newsroom. Democrat Javier Becerra says he'll join multiple debates between now and November 3rd with his opponent, Republican Steve Hilton, in the race for California governor. Hilton has criticized Becerra for not being visible on the campaign trail. California is investing more than $95 million to expand electric vehicle charging and hydrogen refueling infrastructure statewide. Governor Gavin Newsom's office says the money will be spent this fiscal year, with additional funding planned through 2029. Several major Tahoe ski resorts are announcing planned opening dates for what could be a snowy El Nino winter. Heavenly and North Star plan to open November 20th, while Palisades Tahoe is targeting November 25th and Kirkwood December 4th. Last winter, dry weather delayed openings and forced some resorts to close early. Forecasters expect above-average snowfall in California and Nevada. Your next update in 30 minutes. I'm Dina Kodiak, now traffic and weather together on KFBK, Sacramento's News Radio.
5: We had a stalled vehicle at 10:31 this morning. It was in the Placerville area, eastbound 50 near Greenstone. Looks like it's in the center divide, not causing any delays, but it looks like a tow truck is on the way to help clear it off. Right now through Roseau, southbound 65, we are seeing some stop-and-go traffic as you're making your way through Roseau between Blue Oaks Boulevard and Pleasant Grove. Then it clears up after Galleria all the way down towards I-80. And on the Cap City Freeway, both north and southbound had some earlier delays, but looks like things are running at the limit between the Cap City Freeway split and Highway 50. Traffic on the 10s every 10 minutes, mornings and afternoons. Roy Lamilla, KBK News Radio, 93.1 FM, 1530 AM.
6: Sunny this afternoon, high 91 to 95. Cloudy tonight, low 58 to 62. Sunshine and clouds for tomorrow, high 90 to 94. Saturday, sunny, high 93 to 97. I'm AccuWeather's Andy Robb on KFBK.
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0: with Sam Shane.
1: Assembly Democrats passed the Nick Shirley Act to censor investigative journalists who uncover fraud and corruption. Nick Shirley hits the streets of Sacramento to question lawmakers when a staff member of a Democrat lawmaker unleashes with an unhinged, vile diatribe on a public street corner. Who is this staff member? Which lawmaker does he work with? We've got details, all of this recorded. We're going to roll it out for you coming up next. We got weather and traffic for you together in just a moment. But first, it is the top of the hour. It's time for your top stories from the KFBK Newsroom.
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3: 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A man is in custody today after five people were stabbed last night at Thunder Valley Casino in Lincoln. Placer County Sheriff's Office saying it happened around 7 yesterday evening inside the Dos Coyotes restaurant. Deputies arrived within minutes and arrested a man in his 20s. Witnesses say it started as a fight between kitchen employees and no guests were injured. One of the big questions as we move closer to the November 3rd election is, will Javier Becerra debate Steve Hilton, and how often Becerra has not yet committed publicly to the exact number, dates, or hosts, saying those details are still being worked out. KFBK's Dina Kodiak has more.
4: Democrat Javier Becerra says he'll join multiple debates between now and November 3rd with his opponent, Republican Steve Hilton, in the race for California governor. Hilton has criticized Becerra for not being visible on the campaign trail. Hilton, a political commentator, even named a chicken after Becerra. Becerra also denies Hilton's claim that he's coasting to the election. A recent poll shows Becerra leading Hilton 55% to 37%, reflecting the state's Democratic majority. I'm Dina Kodiak, KFBK, Sacramento's News Radio.
3: A Stockton City Council candidate has been arrested on felony charges. According to jail records, Desiree Lynch, who's running for District 5, was booked yesterday morning, charged with filing false candidacy papers, voter registration violations, and three counts of perjury. No other details were provided about the arrest.
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0: Sacramento Kings update.
3: The report says veteran point guard Cam Payne will work out with the Sacramento Kings today. Reporter Jake Fisher says it's part of the team's effort to replace Russell Westbrook, who retired earlier this month. Although he only played for the team for 1 year, Westbrook was considered a mentor to many of the younger players. We have sunshine for the most part, 80 degrees in Sacramento. Get news alerts at any time. 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Northbound 99, it's going to be Martin Luther King Jr. Boulevard. It looks like when somebody with a tire fell out of a vehicle and hit another vehicle. Multiple vehicles apparently were hit with that tire. CHP is at the scene. And yes, there is definitely a backup there. Northbound 99 at Martin Luther King Jr. Boulevard. Otherwise, it looks like there's more road work that's going on. This is going to be westbound 80 as you approach the Dixon area. 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
2: Now, Sacramento weather. Now, Sacramento weather.
5: Sunny this afternoon, high 91 to 95. Cloudy tonight, low 58 to 62. Sunshine and clouds for tomorrow, high 90 to 94. Saturday, sunny, high 93 to 97. I'm AccuWeather's Andy Robb on KFBK, Sacramento's News Radio.
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6: From ABC News, I'm Wayne Cabot. The FBI says she went from a little girl waving an American flag after 9/11 to now having stickers of the towers falling. A 35-year-old charged in a plot to kill New York State lawmakers on behalf of Islamic State terrorists. Here's ABC's Pierre Thomas.
7: This is a classic sting investigation in which Jessica Bowie allegedly becomes known to the FBI because she was apparently a frequent user of social media using various aliases, according to the FBI complaint. And they claim that over the course of reviewing of some of her filings and then making contact with her using confidential informants, she began to espouse very radical views, swearing allegiance to ISIS, joining the terror organization.

0: allegedly.
1: Just one more witness and the defense will rest in the murder trial of Lindsay Clancy in Massachusetts, and then the jury will likely begin deliberations. That final witness, Philip Resnick, a forensic psychiatrist who's researched postpartum psychosis, which Lindsay Clancy's lawyers claim she had when she killed her three children. ABC's Mike Dubusky on the Meta trial in Oakland, California, in which the state claims it lures kids with its endless scrolling feature.
2: We've already heard the prosecution mount this defense targeting specifically the design of Facebook and Instagram. And this is an important legal shift because oftentimes we talk about all the harmful content that we see on these platforms, things like cyberbullying, nefarious actors kind of trying to lure people to nefarious parts of the internet. In the past, legal challenges that have involved that content have been unsuccessful by and large because they're protected by Section 230 of the Communications Decency Act. That holds that a platform cannot be held liable for the content that gets published there.
1: The USS Lincoln has started its long trip home from the Middle East, but it's going to take some time. Right now, the Dow is down 660 points, with oil up 2%. 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
6: Well, this is unlike anything I have ever witnessed in my lifetime, in all the years that I have covered politics. What took place on the streets of Sacramento, nothing short of astonishing, revolting. We're going to spend a lot of time on this on the program today here in the Shane Reaction. Thanks for being here. We'll spend as much time as you want to talk about this. I'm not going to rush into any other topics. As you know, listening to the program, I cover a lot of topics, a lot of news. I try to crank out as much as I possibly can in terms of information so that you can be as informed as possible. But this one is a stunner. I still can't believe it. And I can't tell you how much of this video I have looked at and how much of this story I reviewed last night, today, getting ready for the program. So with that, we're going to get right into it. So again, we're going to spend a lot of time on this one. This is clearly a new low for Democrats in the California State Assembly on a lot of levels, folks, a lot. From the floor of the Senate Assembly, how they behaved debating the Nick Shirley Act, to the streets of Sacramento, right on the streets, where a top Democrat operative embarrassed himself and the Democrat Party and the state of California with a despicable confrontation with Nick Shirley. Nick Shirley was in Sacramento as lawmakers were debating what is known as the Nick Shirley Act. So officially, the Nick Shirley Act is AB 2624. Officially, it's called the Privacy for Information Support Services Providers Bill, which supporters say protect immigrant-run businesses, including healthcare providers, from, quote, online harassment and doxing. It's authored by Oakland Assemblywoman Mia Bonta, a Democrat, who is the wife of California Attorney General Rob Bonta, who has demonstrated repeatedly he has no interest in investigating fraud and corruption allegations in the state of California, in state spending. The federal government is doing a much more aggressive job of investigating fraud and corruption than the state of California is doing. So that's what the supporters are calling it. The bill is more widely known as the Stop Nick Shirley Act, named after journalist Nick Shirley, who has been exposing fraud and corruption in government spending in Minnesota, here in California, among other states in America. And the critics say the Stop Nick Shirley Act is nothing more than an attempt by lawmakers in the state of California, Democrats, to censure journalists so that they don't report on corruption and fraud. Because there are already laws in the books, on the record, that punish anybody who harasses anyone on a public street, at a public building. No, those laws already exist. This is redundancy. Okay, so we're going to break this down and we're going to start inside the chambers. The first despicable, very telling behavior of Democrat lawmakers in the assembly came when Republican assembly member Carl DeMaio rose on the floor of the assembly to argue against the passage of the Stop Nick Shirley Act. Democrat lawmakers repeatedly interrupted him, and eventually they shut off his microphone that was right in front of Assemblyman DeMaio, essentially shutting off his First Amendment right to free speech. They shut him down, wouldn't let him talk. So here's how that happened. Now, first you're going to hear from Assemblyman DeMaio, and then in succession you're going to hear from three members of the assembly, all of them Democrats, who shut him down to silence him. Here's how that went down.
0: How can you not say you're not targeting journalists when the latest amendment on the Stop Nick Shirley Act, as I call it, eliminates the provision protecting journalists in this bill?
7: Point of order, Mr. Speaker.
8: Just a moment. Okay, state your point, Mr. Schultz.
7: I would simply ask the member from San Diego to honor the ruling of the chair and refer to the legislation by its proper name and not the name that he has chosen to make up today.
8: Point is well taken. Mr. DeMaio, you may continue. Assemblymember Wilson, you are recognized.
9: Point of order. I did note that when you made the ruling that you said that if he was to refer to this again and in a proper way, that you would simply move on. So I would ask that the chair follow his direction.
8: Thank you, Assemblymember Wilson. Your point is well taken. We're going to move on.
6: That's it. They shut the mic down because he called it the Nick Shirley Act, and they didn't like that. You see, language matters, friends. It matters. And when you call it the Nick Shirley Act, all of a sudden, the real truth about what's coming out in this bill is starting to shine. We know what this is. You're trying to shut down Nick Shirley. You're trying to shut down independent journalists who are exposing fraud and corruption. You're doing that as a Democrat lawmaker. So after he was silenced by Democrat members of the assembly, Assemblymember Carl DeMaio, the Republican from San Diego, posted a video.
10: This bill would make it a crime for a citizen journalist like Nick Shirley to capture video or photographic evidence of fraud, wasteful spending and fraud of your taxpayer money, and posting that online would now be a crime under Assembly Bill 2624 that they just passed. California Democrats said that they weren't trying to violate the First Amendment rights of citizen journalists, but what did they do on the assembly floor just moments ago? I'm an elected representative, and when I stood to expose what they were doing with AB 2624 and argue in opposition to the bill, they violated my First Amendment rights as your duly elected state representative. They shut off my microphone. Watch the floor debate, watch what they tried to do, and you'll see that these are not people who care about the First Amendment. No, no, no. They're willing to trample First Amendment rights, whether you're a citizen journalist or a duly elected state representative. California Democrats don't care about freedom of speech.
6: Okay, so that's how that all went down inside. Then we go outside on the streets of Sacramento, and this is where it gets really salacious. Oh, yeah. This is where this is now getting national attention. So I'm going to warn you right now, we are going to play audio clips that some may find offensive. There is a term that is used for a body part on a man, which is a medical scientific term, which this you'll hear in this sound clip. You may find it offensive, but it is scientific, it is medical, and we've run this by a number of people in our editorial lineup, and we're good with it. But I just want to warn you that you're about to hear some language that you may find offensive, but was actually uttered on a public street in Sacramento. So, that said, after the vote to pass the Nick Shirley Act, Nick Shirley, yesterday, on the streets of Sacramento, he's interviewing lawmakers, saying, hey, okay, why did you vote the way you voted? What do you think of this? Getting their reaction to all of this. And then the chief of staff of a Democrat assembly member barges in on this public street with a folder. It's filled with posters that he said he was about to post on the streets of Sacramento. And when you hear this next clip, you're going to know what the poster said. He unleashed with a deranged, sick diatribe in front of Nick Shirley and people walking down the street. So here's that clip.
11: Nick Shirley allegedly has a small penis. There's an investigation going on, if you like. There you go. Thank you so much.
6: That's what the guy said. Now, that was just a short clip for you, by the way. There's a much longer version of this that I'm going to roll up next, okay? I've never seen anything like this. Just tossing out the word penis left and right. saying Nick Shirley has a small penis. Okay? This goes on and on and on. This guy is the chief of staff for a Democrat assembly member. So we're going to have more on who he is, who he works with. We're going to have more audio from this unhinged rant coming up on the other side of the break. And we're going to open up the live line, by the way, to get your reaction on all of this. 916-921-1530, 800-834-1530. The text line is at 51881. You can start your message with KFBK. If you're listening on the iHeartRadio app, you just tap on the red microphone button. You can record your message there. The email option is theshanereaction@kfbk.com. If you would prefer that. What should happen to this guy? If you were the assembly member and he was your chief of staff and he's out there, and this, by the way, is just a portion. I'm going to play a much longer version on the other side of the break. What should they do with him? Should this be allowed? I mean, you talk about a black eye for Democrats, black eye for the assembly, a black eye for Sacramento. I've never seen behavior anything close to this. What has happened over in the big blue building? Back in a minute.
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6: What should they do with this guy? Anything? Maybe you'll change your mind after you hear the next clip we're going to roll out from him. He's on a public street. Public street corner in Sacramento. Just despicable, vile language. I got this from a listener on the text line just now. Sam, I was on X last night. My 20-year-old son was next to me, asked if I follow Nick Shirley. Then I saw the video of the unintelligent man representing Sacramento making these disgusting remarks about private parts and looked at me saying, what does that have to do with politics? That's what her son said to her. I follow politics heavily. However, this is outrageous. He should be ashamed. That's what's so wrong about California. I think he should be more than ashamed. I think he should be let go. Mm-hmm. Yeah. And I'll explain why after you listen to this next clip. So the guy's name, his name is Terry Shantz. Terry Shantz is the chief of staff for California State Assembly member Tina McKinnor. So what you're about to hear is unlike anything I've heard from any political operative on a public street ever. And again, you may find this language to be offensive. It was said in public. He is describing a private body part. This is the scientific medical definition of that body part.
23: Do you think her creating a bill that would make it basically illegal, give someone a $4,000 fine for looking into immigration support service providers?
11: Did you guys hear that Nick Shirley has a small penis, allegedly?
23: Wow, that's so adult of you.
11: Did you hear about this?
23: Nick Shirley you would
11: allegedly
23: never
11: has
23: it.
11: A small penis. Well, I don't know. This is what they're reporting. Have you seen this?
23: Well, the reports are wrong.
11: They're reporting. Well, we don't know. Prove me wrong.
23: No, I'm not. I don't do that.
11: Prove me wrong. It's good enough for Charlie Kirk. Prove me wrong.
24: You don't want to do that.
11: Well, if you consent.
23: I mean, we are in California. They do support pedophiles.
11: I think you're over 18. So there are news reports happening that Nick Shirley has a small penis. Do you have any comment on Nick Shirley's allegedly small penis?
24: It's risky for him to be out here. He could be banned or criminalized, you know?
23: Exactly.
11: I don't think this having a small penis, is that a criminal? Are you going to introduce that legislation to Assembly member?
6: There's an Assembly member standing there. Nick Shirley was interviewing about the Stop Nick Shirley Act, and he said, I'm out, boys. We'll see you later. And he walked away. Terry Shantz is the guy's name, the chief of staff for State Assembly member Tina McKinnor. If I was Tina McKinnor, if I were the Assembly member and he were my chief of staff, there would be a closed door meeting today, and Mr. Terry Shantz would be sitting down, and I would say, get a box and pack your stuff, pack it all up, clean out your desk, you're done, and go get help. You need counseling. There is something very wrong. This is not how we roll. This is not what we do. This is not how we behave. This is not the language we use. This is not the decorum we expect. We have higher standards. And when you get help and you get counseling and you're better, you can come back and maybe we can help you out. Maybe. I doubt that's going to happen. I doubt anything will happen to this guy. I have very little faith in our public sector to take care of business like this. Somebody who reached out to me on social media said, if I did that on my job representing my company, I'd be fired. Well, of course you would be. All of us would be. And that's unacceptable behavior. Look, you don't have to like Nick Shirley. And you might think that the Nick Shirley Act is a really good idea to censor investigative journalists. And you may not even like journalists who expose fraud and corruption. You may not like that. You may not think that the public has a right to know about how their money is being blown. But you don't have to use that language. I mean, this is a black eye in all of Sacramento. I mean, this story is getting attention across the country today. And so then when you and I travel... Where are you from? Sacramento. Oh, yeah. I heard a clip about a guy talking about a small penis in Sacramento. Really? That's what it's come down to. That's the level. Like a petulant teenager in junior high school. That behavior is just astonishing to me. And if it's allowed, I don't even know if that's worse or not. I don't know. So if you have any thoughts on it, we'll have the live line open. We'll take calls on this all day if you want. We're going to talk more about it coming up at 2 o'clock, by the way. I'm looking forward to having Katie Grimes, who is with us from the California Globe, to talk about this and some other very interesting stories. In fact, some stories that they're breaking today, again, with what's going on at the state capitol. But Katie's been around a long time in the state capitol. She's been reporting on politics in California for a long, long time, has a great grasp of history. And I want to get her read if she's ever seen anything like that episode that we just experienced yesterday. Let's go to Anita, who's calling in from Roseville on this Thursday. Hi, Anita. Thanks for calling in. What's on your mind?
1: Hi. Hey, we should bring back a colonial penalty of pillory. And it's a form of public shaming. So we're going to take Terry Shantz and put him in a pillar with their head and hands sticking out and put them on the Capitol grounds and let people go by and harass them. So that's the apex of public shaming.
6: That would be one way to deal with it. Yeah, the other thing, Anita, you know what I found pretty, funny from Nick Shirley is when he is approached by this Terry Shantz, who says Nick Shirley has a small penis, Shirley looks up at him and says, "How do you know?" Isn't that classic? Isn't that classic? Right? Right? Oh, you got a good sense of humor, Anita. You really do. Thank you for calling. All right. Have a good day. We got calls coming in on this, and we got to hit a break. We're against the hard break. So if you call in, you're going to be on hold for just a little bit because that's just the way these breaks do work. But I promise you, if you stay on hold, we are going to get to you. As I said, I will talk about this topic for as long as you like today. This is a doozy here on the Shane Reaction.
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6: So it was a big day yesterday for the price of gold and silver and precious metals. And it had a lot to do with, guess what, the national debt. Do you know what happened yesterday? The national debt in the United States hit $40 trillion. We finally hit it and we're moving on. Yep, we're there. And the rest of the world is very concerned about this debt, folks. And that's one of the reasons why the bond market is as shaky as it is. Hi, friends. Sam Shane here. You might be wondering about precious metals. Are they still a good buy? I think they really are for the very reasons I've just been talking about. And so do many Wall Street experts who have been predicting higher prices ahead. This national debt is a real problem, and there's no indication that we're going to be turning it around anytime soon. Gold has been historically has been a great hedge for wealth protection. So, yes, there are going to be corrections in the short term. No market goes straight up. I get that, but long-term, I think it's a smart move. 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
27: It's the Shane Reaction with Sam Shane.
6: Calls are pouring in. The live line is filling up. We're going to go to the live line in just a little bit as the chief of staff for a California State Assembly member goes after an unhinged rant against Nick Shirley on a public street. We're going to get more reaction on that straight ahead. It is the bottom of the hour. Time for some of the top headlines, however, from the KFBK newsroom.
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28: I'm Dana Hess at 12:31 with your top stories on KFBK News Radio. Well, as you heard from Sam earlier, the national debt is more than $40 trillion now. NBC's Alice Barr reports.
29: That number more than doubling over the past decade, with President Biden and President Trump in his first term each adding about $8 trillion in new debt, much of that borrowing for pandemic response.
28: Treasury Department says the figure was surpassed Tuesday afternoon, comes earlier than analysts had expected, in part because of billions not realized because some of President Trump's tariffs were invalidated by the courts. Current federal debt limit is $41.1 trillion, at which point Congress would need to raise the debt ceiling. By the way, that number averages out to $297,000 per household. An employee of the Turlock Unified School District is being accused of possessing child pornography. Camden Wilson was arrested yesterday at his workplace. 23-year-old Denair resident is charged with possessing child pornography, illegal contact or communication with a minor, and related charges. Meantime, FBI expanding its investigation into former California Representative Eric Swalwell. Multiple reports say the FBI seized Swalwell's devices at San Francisco International Airport over the weekend. They once leading Democratic candidate for California governor resigned from Congress earlier this year amid sexual misconduct allegations. And here's some sobering news. Fewer Americans say they drink alcohol than at any time since at least 1939. New Gallup survey finds that for the second year in a row, 54% say they imbibe, lowest number since the poll started. Sunny, 85 degrees right now in Sacramento. Get news alerts at any time. 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We have a report of an accident southbound 99 Fruit Ridge Road. Looks like three vehicles involved, including a tow truck. And they just got the roadway clear, but a little backup remains. Also, northbound 99, just north of Calvine Road, some plywood in the number 4 lane. A lot of people probably heading that way right now. And if you're heading toward Dixon on westbound 80, it is still sluggish as they do some, I assume, roadway work out there, and things a little slower. A bent tie rod can quickly bring a drive to a halt. 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
9: Now, Sacramento weather.
30: For this afternoon, mostly sunny, high 91 to 95. Cloudy tonight, low 58 to 62. Sunshine and clouds on Friday, high 90 to 94. Saturday, sunny, high 93 to 97. I'm AccuWeather's Andy Robb on KFBK, Sacramento's News Radio.
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6: And the reaction is really pouring in on this one. We're going to go to the live line in just a second. That one's filled up, so we've got a lot of folks to get to on the text line. Hi, Sam. Did some quick research. We're paying Terry Shantz. Terry Shantz, by the way, chief of staff for Assemblymember Tina McKinnor, who went on that unhinged rant that we just played for you, using the word penis over and over again, talking about Nick Shirley, the journalist, saying that he had a small penis. Yeah, I'm not joking. Can you believe this? I feel like I'm in junior high school, for gosh sakes. Did some quick research. We're paying Terry Shantz, the listener, writes $17,000 per month for this disgusting behavior. Another one writes in California, boys can play in girls' sports, yet journalists are now subject to genital inspections. How odd. Utterly despicable, writes another listener. Hand him his hat and boot his butt out the door. What an embarrassment to the people that are represented by his boss. You know, people are one after another. That's the kind of reaction we've been getting. Let's go to the live line right now. Got a lot of calls here. Let's go to Rick. He's joining us in Yuba City on this Thursday. Hi, Rick. What are your thoughts on all of this?
10: Hey, Sam, I've got a few thoughts. Number one, he should be fired.
6: Right. I agree.
10: Second of all, both Bonta's, Assemblywoman Bonta is trying to cover her husband's butt because he's not investigating all the fraud that you and I talked about a couple weeks ago that Nick Shirley is exposing.
6: I agree with you on that.
10: And it all goes to the top. Gavin Newsom is a part of this and not doing anything. They're afraid it's going to hurt his presidential aspirations.
6: It might, and also they may be funneling money to their pals in nonprofits and NGOs, too. That's very possible, right? I mean, look at that whole diaper deal with the Newsom family. I mean, really? Rick, it's incredible. The level of corruption is just off the hook here.
10: Right here in Sacramento.
6: Yes, sir. Good call, Rick. Always love hearing from you. Rick calling in from Yuba City. Let's go to Wendy calling us from Rancho Cordova on this Thursday. Hi, Wendy. What's on your mind?
12: Well, none of this should surprise anybody. They're making hidden passageways so they don't even have to talk to people.
6: Yeah, so you're talking about the new addition, the remodel at the state capitol, which they won't tell us how much they're spending. And they're building these hallways. If you're not familiar with this, here's what Wendy's referring to. They're building these hallways where lawmakers can walk down without having to face the public or any reporters on any topic.
12: Exactly.
6: Yep.
12: And see, what happens in the Democrat world is they fail up. The woman that lost all the EDD money, she went, I believe she started to run the Department of the Interior for the Biden White House.
6: She went, she got a job in the Biden White House. The problem she ran into is she would never, she couldn't get approval from Congress because they saw what a racket that was.
12: Oh, so she didn't promote up. It just
6: She did. They gave her the position, but it was temporary. It was never permanent because she couldn't get a approval from Congress.
12: Oh, well, that's some good news. I needed that. I'm here to tell you, it's like we're in bizarro world.
6: Yes.
12: And until America, California really needs to wake up, but America, if they don't wake up, it's like nothing we could believe. And for those of us that have been around since the start of this, you know, in the 60s is when this whole nonsense really started.
6: Mm-hmm.
12: You can see the progression of it, and now you look at, and this is easy for me. If in 2026, if you register as a Democrat, align with Democrat, then you're evil, because we can't put stupid on it anymore. There's too much.
6: Yeah,
12: to know.
6: I get the feeling, Wendy, a lot of us felt like this snuck up on us, but then when we look back in the rearview mirror, this has been building for quite some time. That's a great point, so thank you very much.
12: But we do need to be strong in on the good side.
6: I agree. Thanks, Wendy. Appreciate your call. Let's go to Jeff from Fair Oaks on this Thursday. Hi, Jeff. What's on your mind here?
11: Well, as you said earlier, this is like high school. I was actually kind of expecting your mama wears cowboy boots or combat boots, you know. Well, Rick and Wendy both also nail it. The Democrats in this state are way out of control. I hope that Nick Shirley files a defamation suit against this guy.
6: Well,
11: he's posting posters around it.
6: Yeah, he wants to. Yeah, so the guy has a folder, okay, and he's in the folder are these posters. He says he's going to put up all over Sacramento saying Nick Shirley has a small penis, and then he goes out and you just heard the diatribe, right, that I just played.
11: Oh, yeah.
6: And then in addition to that, I don't know if you've seen this video, but someone just wrote in, and I forgot to mention this, and this is from a DJ in Lincoln, and thank you, DJ, for reminding me. Don't forget, Terry Shantz drove off in a Tesla with a clearly displayed handicap placard after running after Nick Shirley. Well, if he's got a handicap placard and he's running, that sounds to me like that's a clear violation of the law. I don't know.
11: I think somebody ought to investigate him. But, hey, DMV won't do anything because DMV is run by the Democrats also.
6: Yeah. I
11: personally think that DMV can be run by robots. We can have AI and robots and about six supervisors in every DMV office, and that would be it.
6: So, Jeff, tell me this. What is this guy doing getting into a Tesla? Tesla's built by the arch rival, the villain in all of this, right?
11: Well,
6: if you're the chief of staff for a Democrat assembly member, what are you doing driving a Tesla? Elon Musk makes Teslas. I mean, you're not supposed to be driving those. Oh my God!
11: Well, they should be driving a Chinese, EV.
6: I don't know. This is as weird and goofy as it gets. All right, good stuff, Jeff. Thanks very much for the call. We got more calls coming in. I'm running up a bit into a break right now. I do want to get back to the live line. A lot of folks still want to talk about this. It's a remarkable story. I've never heard language even close to this on a public street in Sacramento, and now it's gone viral. Whole country's talking about it.
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23: The DEA may be joining the investigation into the death of Hayden Panettiere.
24: This after a TMZ report that police are looking into whether Panettiere's death may have involved criminal conduct. Police in Greenville, South Carolina, arrived at the family home of the late actress's boyfriend, Brian Hickerson, for a welfare check days after Panettiere was found dead at a nearby Airbnb. No definitive cause of death has been released by police. A 911 call indicated she was in cardiac arrest after a possible drug overdose. I'm Scott Carr.
23: She's got a new Billy Joel documentary will make its debut next month at a film festival on Long Island.
31: But I know that 1971, Billy Joel's Lost Interview, is based on a 1971 radio interview for CW Post's WCWP station's That's Interesting show. It happened just after the release of Joel's debut solo album, Cold Spring Harbor. The film will premiere September the 25th during the Limehoff Music Documentary Film Festival at the Long Island Music and Entertainment Hall of Fame in Stony Brook Village. I'm Mark Mayfield. I think your love would be too much, or you'll be left in the dark.
23: congratulations to Post Malone. Well, maybe there were photos released on Instagram this week. Not by him, but they do show the 31-year-old pop star and his girlfriend showing off a huge diamond on her finger. That's entertainment. I'm Daria Albinger.
6: Call Bertolucci's for deductible help.
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9: Welcome back to the Shane Reaction. 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He is the chief of staff for California State Assemblymember Tina McKinnor, a Democrat. And he has been the topic all first hour of the Shane Reaction for the unhinged diatribe he let loose on Nick Shirley on a public street corner, announcing out loud to passersby, Nick Shirley has a small penis. His name is Terry Shantz. This is the chief of staff for an assembly member, Tina McKinnor, who did this. And we're getting a lot of reactions still pouring in. Let's go to John. He's joining us now from Sacramento on the very latest thoughts on this Thursday afternoon. What's going on, John?
10: Hey, Smiley. have you ever spoke with Steve Swat?
9: Oh, yeah, sure. I know Steve. I worked with Steve, actually, many years ago, back in the day in the 90s.
10: Yeah, he could tell you stories that would really curl your toes.
9: Well, look, John, I don't ever question that politicians use locker room chatter behind closed doors. Many of them swear like crazy behind closed doors. But this is the first public display I have ever seen on a public street.
10: Yeah, well, I agree with you there. It's rather than a progressive party, it appears to be the regressive party. It's sad. Before, at one time in the Capitol, there was a group called the Gang of Five. I don't know if you.
9: I do. Was it Willie Brown? Burton, I think, was part of that. Am I right on that?
10: No. Willie had his own thing. And speaking of driving, when all the other people in government had to drive a car made in America, Willie drove a Maserati.
9: That's right. Oh, he was a dandy, John. He was a dandy. Wow. Yeah.
10: I can't tell you what he used to describe five blind people that were helping him with one of his get-togethers. It was very, very not nice. It's sad because it's the arrogance that our leaders have been handing out that just trickles down. Mm-hmm. And after a while, they get a feeling that they have the right to use the same behind-the-scenes terms.
9: Yeah.
10: The thing that's the saddest is that when they tried to shut him down in the hearing, the freedom of speech in the hearing is just that it speaks to the problem that we have in America is that we can't debate issues. That if you're a Democrat, you're right. And if you're other than a Democrat, they shut off your ability to speak and the truth.
9: No, you know, it's funny.
10: Regardless of the language or whatever.
9: It's funny you bring that up because I was thinking about this getting ready for the program today. And I know that you know the Capitol quite well. You know Sacramento. We hear from you quite often here on the program, which I really appreciate. The level of hubris that we are seeing in the state capitol today is in my estimation, it far surpasses anything that I can ever recall.
10: I don't remember ever being this bad, especially with our attorney general and his wife.
9: Mm-hmm.
10: That's absolutely disgusting. The anyway, I started to write you on this, and I was going to write. I started out, and it says one or two paragraphs about freedom of speech, and I ended up being a two-page letter, and I had to stop.
9: Well, you know what? You could send it, and I'll take the weekend to read it.
10: Anyway, the head of the Gang of Five was Lou Pappin, and one of them was Montoya, and Montoya went to prison for bribes as a lobbyist. I mean, from a lobbyist, and the FBI is who put him away. Mm-hmm. And that was the end of the Gang of Five. And none of the other four wanted to associate themselves with the first one. But
9: yeah,
10: again, it leads back to the investigations for wrongdoing, and that they're just trying to shut it down any way that they can.
9: Well, they are, and you know what, John? It's so obvious because this Stop Nick Shirley Act is an embarrassingly bad piece of legislation. It's just a flat joke, and it's a real shame. Number one, that it was even proposed, but the way that this is unfolded is a reflection of how this young guy, a 24-year-old kid with a full head of hair and a camera and a microphone, has gotten under the skin of these Democrat lawmakers.
10: And he did a good job of not being baited by chance.
9: Yeah.
10: It just goes to show the difference in quality. So
9: I totally agree. He has done more, I think, to expose corruption and fraud in this country than any A, independent journalist, or B, of some of those highly paid, quote-unquote, journalists from New York City who get paid millions of dollars to essentially read a teleprompter in what has become a propaganda factory. Good for him. I mean, we need more kids like this.
10: Yep. Well, thanks, Sam. I hope that something happens here that makes a difference.
9: We'll see.
10: Because we really are in trouble the direction that we're headed.
9: I agree. Thank you, John. I appreciate all your input. John is a regular contributor, by the way, not just on phone calls. He does write often, and he has great insight. He clearly knows his way around Sacramento and the history of Sacramento. But he's right. We are in trouble. What this guy, Terry Shantz, did on a public street in Sacramento, and the words that he used, the language that he used, and the way that he behaved. I don't care if you're a Republican or a Democrat. I'm talking about being a human being and treating other human beings with respect. It gets down to that. And Assemblymember Tina McKinnor, I recommend that you sit down and you have a good long meeting with him, and I recommend that you give him a break. You suspend him. I don't know if you can do it with pay or without pay. I don't know how you handle this. But if this goes without any repercussions, unattended, that speaks volumes to who you are as an individual. When we come back, you may not realize this, but in one California city, if you give $1 to a candidate running for mayor of that city, the taxpayers in that city give that mayor $6. That's right. $1 from the private sector, $6 from the taxpayer. How can that possibly be? Were you aware of this? One political operative calling this outrageous. Boy, this has been an outrageous day here on The Shane Reaction.
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25: A quiet residential neighborhood erupts in chaos. Carmine Galante, the feared boss of the Bonanno crime family, lies dead, his cigar still clutched between his teeth.
1: Masked men walked into Joe and Mary's luncheonette in Brooklyn today and gunned down Carmen Galante, a man believed to be the most powerful mafia chieftain in the country.
25: The execution sent shockwaves through the criminal underworld and set the stage for one of the most pivotal criminal cases in New York City history. From the minds behind the acclaimed television series comes Law and Order: Criminal Justice System. This isn't a scripted drama. These are real stories told by the people who have lived them.
5: My father should have been a dead man.
25: For decades, the mafia had New York City in a stranglehold, with law enforcement seemingly powerless to intervene. But the murder of Carmine Galante marked the beginning of the end. Discover how a

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4: An outrageous money grab, the large city in California where taxpayer money is handed over to pay for the political campaigns for candidates running for mayor. We have more on that straight ahead. We have reaction that continues to come in to the big story of the day, so we'll get into that straight ahead as well. But first, weather and traffic for you together in just a moment. It is the top of the hour time for the top stories from the KFBK newsroom.
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5: I'm Dana Hess at 102 with your top local stories on KFBK News Radio. Five workers at Dos Coyotes Border Cafe inside Thunder Valley Casino were stabbed last night. According to the Placer County Sheriff's Office, they already have someone in custody. KFBK's Kai Arellano reports.
6: 22-year-old Joseph Noggle has been placed in South Placer Jail in Roseville on two counts of attempted murder, with more charges still pending. According to sheriff officials, he was also an employee at Dos Coyotes and was a co-worker with the stab victims. The attack occurred around 7 p.m. Wednesday night, with one victim being taken to the hospital with non-life-threatening injuries, and the other four victims were treated there on the scene. Noggle's Placer Superior Court arraignment is scheduled for Friday. Kyriano, KFBK, Sacramento's News Radio.
5: Democrat Javier Becerra says he will join multiple debates between now and November 3rd with his opponent, Republican Steve Hilton, in the race for California governor. Hilton has criticized Becerra for not being visible on the campaign trail. Shasta County's top election official wants to hire a former Colorado County clerk convicted of election-related felonies as a consultant. Tina Peters was convicted in 2024 for her role in a breach of voting equipment while seeking evidence to support claims of fraud in the 2020 presidential election. An MLB network set to premiere an original documentary honoring the 25th anniversary of the tragic events of September 11, 2001.
7: Baseball brought comfort. And it was a vehicle to get back to life as we knew it, as heavy as our hearts were.
5: When America Took the Field will debut Thursday, September 10th. We'll dive into how baseball brought Americans together following one of the darkest days in the nation's history. Right now, some clouds, but mostly sunny, 84 degrees in Sacramento. Get news alerts at any time. 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In Hazel Avenue, we have a traffic hazard at Greenback, just north of there. Apparently, they have a hybrid in the lanes. Can't figure out what's wrong with it. Can't get it in neutral. CHP is on the way to help out. Northbound 99 at Mack, there's debris in the roadway. They're trying to get that out of the way. Westbound 80 going across the top just east of Longview. Large roll of foam in the slow lane. So, again, be on the lookout. You're close to your journey's end. You're winning half the battle, and then it happens. A rattle. You got this. Just head on over to any Brakemasters stop sign, download coupons, and schedule an appointment from your smartphone. Brakemasters, we give you an honest break. Traffic on the 10s every 10 minutes, mornings and afternoons. 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
2: Now, Sacramento weather.
8: For this afternoon, mostly sunny, high 91 to 95. Cloudy tonight, low 58 to 62. Sunshine and clouds on Friday, high 90 to 94. Saturday, sunny, high 93 to 97. I'm AccuWeather's Andy Robb on KFBK, Sacramento's News Radio.
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9: From ABC News, I'm Wayne Cabot. She was 10 when terrorists knocked down the Twin Towers. Today, 25 years later, the FBI says she became part of the Islamic State group and plotted to attack the New York State Capitol building in Albany.
10: The FBI says Jessica Bowie pledged allegiance to ISIS and began plotting to set off explosives to, quote, destroy as much of the Capitol as possible. But they say she began unknowingly communicating with FBI informants a few weeks ago, just as she began surveilling the Capitol and buying bomb materials. According to the FBI, Bowie at one point remarked that she, quote, went from a little girl waving an American flag after 9/11 to now having stickers of the falling towers. Peter Harolambos, ABC News, New York.
9: The jurors enduring the emotional heartache at the Lindsey Clancy trial got sent home early today so they can spend a full day tomorrow preparing for the close of the trial. Deliberations could be

0: begin next week for the Massachusetts mom who killed her three children, saying she was in the throes of postpartum psychosis. She has supporters who, dressed in pink, have been rallying outside, something the jury is being shielded from seeing.
1: Courts really do try to protect jurors to the best of their ability and with whatever resources they have. So providing alternate routes, elevators, ensuring that the jury does not have to interact with them as much as possible is really what the court is going to seek to do.
0: ABC News legal contributor Shauna Lloyd. Gary, Indiana, has received a $100,000 donation from Hard Rock Casino to help those recovering from the storms last week. Flooded homes, lives claimed. ABC's Alex Perez is there.
2: It's been more than a week since storms pounded Gary and northwest Indiana, and there are still downed trees and power lines across the area. Residents are desperate to get the power back on, and many feel the utility company is just not working quickly enough.
0: Utilities saying it could take weeks or months before they can repair all the downed lines across Indiana. The Dow just closed lower by 700 points. The S&P and NASDAQ down close to 1%. 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
5: You know, this is the day of outrageous stories here on the Shane Reaction. We still have calls and reaction coming in on what took place in Sacramento, which is making national headlines. The chief of staff of a Democrat assembly member going up to Nick Shirley on a public street in Sacramento, telling passersby that Nick Shirley has a small penis. I'm not joking. This is just, every time I say it, I shake my head. You know, it's one of those stories where you think, okay, you're going to become a little bit immune to it, desensitized. Not really, not so much. I want to get to the live line in a second. And I also want to get to this really interesting story. In the city of L.A., how about this one? I was not aware of this. Maybe you were? Apparently, if you run for mayor of Los Angeles and you receive a dollar donation from the private sector, the city taxpayers in Los Angeles kick in another $6. So you pick up one and you pick up then another six from taxpayers. Taxpayers paying for campaigns? How's that legal? Anyway, I'm going to get into that. Karen Bass has posted a video, and now that's all blown up. That's going crazy. What a day. What a day. Email got this from a listener, David. I'm not surprised by the words from the assembly person. The super blue majority do not care and will do whatever they want. They don't care what the people want, just what benefits them. They are isolated from the public, and this will only get worse with the new annex building. You're right, by the way, David, on that one, for sure. The worst thing is California voters keep voting them in, so I guess this is what the public wants. We'll see. We'll see what happens in November. I don't know. That's a really hard one to read, especially here in the big blue state. Let's go to the live line right now, and then I want to play some reaction that we got from someone listening to the program on the iHeartRadio app. Let's go to Ken. He's joining us from Vacaville on this Thursday. Hi, Ken. Thanks for calling in. What's on your mind?
6: Well, Sam, you know, you're shouting about this Stop Nick Shirley Act from the rooftops, and all your listeners are grateful you are.
5: Thank you.
6: But you also were in the media, as in on television.
5: Yeah.
6: I am surprised they're not screaming from the rooftops.
5: I don't get it either. I don't get it either. I said this, Ken, on my program last week. Look, back in the day when I was an investigative journalist, if that piece of legislation had been floated back then, I would have been in front of that committee saying, wait a second, this is my livelihood. This is what I do. I inform the public. How do you not shut that down? You know?
6: Absolutely. And I watched, my family and I watched two or three different news stations in the Sacramento area, and I think we counted between all three of us with the different channels maybe 15 seconds total, and it was the assembly passed the Stop Nick Shirley Act, and that was it.
5: Yep.
6: Nothing else.
5: Yep. Well, I know. So, I can. I get it. It baffles me. This is exactly what people want them to do. This is what the public is so desperate for, and almost at a point where they're begging for their journalists, the reporters out there, to go out and do this kind of stuff that Nick Shirley is doing, and they don't. And I don't understand why. I never really have. So
6: but that's my comments. I'm just outraged, and I saw the videos concerning both Nick Shirley and him trying to talk to the legislators that just wouldn't talk.
5: Nope.
6: And of course the chief of staff, and my family and I looked at that and says, man, just childish behavior.
5: Yeah.
6: Is this what we're really down to now?
5: Yes, it is. It is. And it should be reported by more reporters, and good for Nick Shirley. We need more of him. Great call, Ken. Thank you very much. Appreciate it. Let me do this. I want to go to the live line, and then I got another reaction that I want to get to from someone listening on the iHeartRadio app. So let's go to Pamela. She's joining us from Sacramento on this Thursday. Hi, Pamela. What's on your mind?
7: Good afternoon, Sam. So I've learned that if I get rattled about an issue, I need to take action. So what I did was I looked up phone numbers for Assembly Member Tina McKenna's offices. And of course, there's one at the SAC Capitol and one in her district in Inglewood. But I ran across something else I did not know about. To address concerns regarding staff behavior, so her chief of staff, a formal complaint or inquiry can be filed with the California Legislature's Workplace Conduct Unit, WCU. This unit is responsible for independently investigating behavioral and misconduct issues involving legislative staff.
5: Okay. So is that something are you going to?
7: Absolutely. Yeah. The phone calls are easy, but I'm going to take the next step because I'm not going to wring my hands and clutch my pearls, and I need to take action when I'm this upset.
5: Well, Pamela, number one, good for you. And we need more like you. For doing what you're doing. Number two.
7: Well, you're the one who inspires this in people. Honest to heavens.
5: Well.
7: Your show, you and Luis, you bring it to us, and our next step is to stand up and take action.
5: Well, good. That's what we're hoping for. We got to clean up this mess. This is unacceptable behavior in our public officials. We pay them. They work for us. And if we're the boss, and we need to start taking action and doing things. Now, I will say this, Pamela. I don't hold out much hope that in the big blue building, they're capable of doing any sort of internal investigation with any credibility. I'm sorry. Mm-hmm. This assembly member, McKinner, needs to let this guy go. And Robert Rivas, who is the Speaker of the Assembly, needs to step in and say, this guy's got to go. We're not going to stand for this. And that's under Rivas. And, you know, I doubt Rivas is going to do anything. I mean, I hardly ever hear from Rivas. I call him the non-speaking speaker.
7: Right. He's one of the worst. But they're all in the same little tribe. And the question came up with your last caller about why journalists don't stand up and say something. Well, the ones who are, as the saying goes, in bed with the legislature and are fed stories, otherwise known as propaganda, they're going to be heard. And I find it interesting that the reports on the news were touting it as the Nick Shirley Act, and yet when Carl DeMaio used that terminology, he was shut down.
5: He was censored. How about the irony is not lost on me here, Pamela, that the lawmakers who are passing a bill to censor journalists censor politicians who have an opposing point of view.
7: And that's why I'm going to take action, is because I can't just sit back. And I understand, and I agree with you that it may be just like throwing a stone in the ocean. But if there's enough people throwing enough stones in the ocean, there's going
5: to
7: be a rip.
5: I don't mean to suggest that you shouldn't do that. That's not my point. I applaud you. I think it's a wonderful move, and more people need to do it. However, given the behavior that we have seen out of the Big Blue Building, and particularly over the last couple of years, I don't hold out much hope for this group. I mean, they won't even do an investigation into what is clearly fraud and corruption in so many facets of government spending in California, that it takes the federal government to come in here and start uncovering this stuff. I mean, it's a joke. It's just a flat joke. And Pamela, good for you for stepping up. Thank you very much. Appreciate the call.
7: Well, then at minimum, what we do is we get national attention on this to highlight what a failure Gavin Newsom has been. If that's the only thing we get, and we want more,
5: yeah.
7: If that's the minimum standard, then let's do it.
5: I would spread it beyond Newsom. Rob Bonta has been a failure as an attorney general. I think Robert Rivas as a speaker has done a horrible job. It's a leadership issue in this state when you look at what's happened in California. Okay, Pamela, thanks so much. I appreciate this. I do want to get to this reaction. This came in from a listener who's been listening to the program on the iHeartRadio app.
8: That remark by the Democratic chief of staff from the California legislature is out of the typical Democrat playbook. If you don't have a rebuttal to any argument, just resort to name calling.
5: Yep, that's true. Yep, just go to name calling. If you can't win the argument, then, you know, become a petulant teenager. We've got more reaction coming in on this. And as I said off the top of the program, I will talk about this for as long as you want to talk about this. I think this is a very important story to tell here in Sacramento. This goes to the very behavior and the representation that we are getting or not getting by those people that we pay to represent us. And there's got to be a set of standards that has to be followed. And hopefully we can get from point A to point B. We're back in a moment.
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5: You know, getting ready for the show, I kind of suspected that this would happen. I felt like this was one of those issues that people want to talk about and write about and are troubled by. And it's one of the reasons why we do this program, to not only inform you, but then to get your reaction, your feedback on what we can do to clearly fix what is a big problem at the state capitol. There's no question. This is from Chris from Middleton. He sent us an email. He says, good afternoon, Sam. You asked what's wrong with these people in the big blue building. Well, they forgot that they work for We the People, and We the People have allowed them to forget by allowing them to operate with impunity. And until the majority, instead of the minority, start holding their feet to the fire and demanding accountability, I'm afraid that this will continue. It's so sad that their hatred for one person, and he was referring to Trump, totally overrides all rational thought. And no, I'm not a Republican or a Democrat. I'm an independent, and believe that if you have a position that differs from mine, I'm very open to respectfully listening and allowing for you to present your side. And all I ask in return is that you show me the same respect. What happened at the Capitol, besides being totally unacceptable when Nick Shirley asked for clarification on what they had voted on, was people who could not defend their position and started spewing despicable personal attacks. And everyone knows that if the tables were turned, they would be the ones clutching their pearls with their hair on fire. Signed, Chris. Thanks, Chris. Getting a lot of feedback. This is a listener who's been listening on the iHeartRadio app to the program today.
22: You know, the laws are if you have a conversation of a sexual nature, which this was, and somebody that even hears it is offended, it is in violation of the Sexual Harassment Act. This person needs to be fired, not suspended, fired, just like any of us would have been if we worked for a regular employer.
5: I agree with him. Terry Shantz needs to be fired. He needs to go. And he needs to go get help. This man needs counseling. This is very abnormal behavior. This is very troubling, sick behavior on a public street, what he said to an independent journalist who was just asking questions. Let's go to the live line right now. Sean is calling in from Lincoln on this Thursday. Sean, thanks for calling in. What's on your mind?
23: How you doing, sir?
5: I'm doing well. How are you?
23: I'm doing fantastic. It dawned on me because several things that other famous people have said that seems to have been proven true every time. This knucklehead who said the most inappropriate things, even though he's the chief of staff or so-and-so, yes, he should be removed. Yes, he should, this, that, and the other. He's probably going to be talked to firmly, even if he's let go. The people on the left always seem to fail upward. Within 5 years, he's going to be a big chief of staff on somebody else's team with a firm talking to. You got to calm it down, but you're our guy.
5: Yeah, well, look, politics is filled with people who have failed up. No question about it. You're the second person to call in with that comment, by the way.
23: I was doing some other side work.
5: I did. No, Sean, I told. No, Sean, I demand that you listen to all 3 hours every day.
23: I submit. I will get on my knees.
5: Oh, that's good. That's funny stuff. No, look, I mean, the guy's he's got a problem, right? I mean, he's a sick puppy, and he needs counseling. Clearly, you don't go out on a puppy.
23: Sam, that's a qualifying test. Ask anybody, does he have a serious problem? If anybody says, well, if they even quiver on it, don't even talk to him.
5: Well, that's true, too. That's true. And you know what? I mean, so yes, I agree with you. He needs to be let go. He needs to be fired. He needs to go get counseling. He needs help. I don't, you know, look, if it were my candy store, I would be reluctant to hire someone with that type of track record again. But, you know, Everybody deserves a second chance, right? I mean, we all make mistakes and we all get better, I presume.
23: I've listened to talk radio for the last 30 years. I'm pretty comfortable with it. I think in the next 5 years, we're going to hear his name. He's on some staff or even running for office himself.
5: Yeah, you might be right, Sean. Great call.
23: I wish he wouldn't. We deserve better, but you know, we deserve who we put for.
5: You're right. We deserve who we put in there. That's great. Thanks, Sean. And if this assembly member, McKinner, allows him to stick around, and you keep voting for assembly member McKinner, well, okay, you get what you vote for, my friends. You know, if someone is going to allow that type of behavior to continue, what kind of representation do you think you're going to get? Okay, as I mentioned, the reaction has been overwhelming on this particular story, as I expected it would. I do want to get to a couple of other interesting stories that are in the news as well. But look, if you still want to talk about this, like I said, the lines are going to be open all day on this program until 3 o'clock to talk about this topic. But there is an interesting aspect to running for mayor in Los Angeles. I don't know if you're even aware of this, but if someone in the private sector donates $1 to a campaign, city taxpayers in Los Angeles kick in another $6. That's right, six for one. And it's taxpayer money going to a campaign. I'm not quite clear how that's legal. Apparently it's going on. LA Mayor Karen Bass put a post up, and now that thing is getting hammered. So we're going to get into that hopefully coming up in the next half hour right here on the Shane Reaction.
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1: Just before midnight on Saturday, February 19th, 2005, Danielle Imbo and her friend Richard Patrone left a crowded Philadelphia bar. The two 30-somethings planned to walk to Richard's truck and drive home, but they never made it.
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1: Those same questions frustrated law enforcement. The FBI called it murder for hire.
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7: 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The other one was wrong place, wrong time.
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1: 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Allegations were made, and lines were drawn.
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1: What happened to Danielle and Richard?
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1: I'm Andrea Gunning. 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
6: I just want some peace for my sister's soul, and I want some peace for my mother.
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5: Terry Shancey's the topic today, unquestionably the staff member of a Democrat Assembly member going on a vile, unhinged rant against an independent journalist named Nick Shirley. The vile things that he said, and we've got more reaction that continues to pour in. People clearly want to talk about this, so we're going to get to that straight ahead. It is the bottom of the hour, and it's time for some of the top headlines from the KFBK Newsroom.
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26: I'm David Hess at 131 with your top stories on KFBK News Radio. Well, today in Las Vegas, at the murder trial of Dwayne Keefe D. Davis, the only person ever tried for the death of Tupac Shakur, jurors are hearing a key recording of him being interrogated about the 1996 killing of the rap music icon.
27: Former LAPD detective Darren Dupree, he says, "We were talking to Davis and they thought he was involved in the notorious B.I.G. murder." And he said, "Well, we didn't do that one, but we did the other one." And they said, whoa, wait a second. Is the other one Tupac Shakur? And they realized that that's what he was talking about. They ended the conversation there and then came back together with his attorney later. And they say that he laid the entire thing out.
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26: The USS Abraham Lincoln being relieved in the Middle East. Multiple reports say the replacement aircraft carrier, the USS George Washington, has arrived on site, giving the San Diego-based crew of the Lincoln a chance to return home. There have been concerns about a 5,000 crew members who left San Diego back in November, setting a modern carrier record for the time of sea.
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26: Well, the Athletics dropped their series to the Royals after a 9-7 loss in Kansas City. Drew Rahm was charged with the loss after allowing 4 runs on 3 hits and 2 walks. A's have now dropped 4 of their last 5. Teams wrap up the series today, and of course you can hear every game on KSTE AM. And Wall Street closing with stocks lower comes as oil prices have been on the rise and tensions between the U.S. and Iran. President Trump says the U.S. is now engaging in a crushing economic operation against the nation. At the closing bell, the Dow lost 703 points to 52,759. S&P 500 fell 66 points to 76,41. NASDAQ dropping 283 points to 26,067. And right now, we've got some clouds in the area, but 85 degrees in Sacramento. Get news alerts at any time. 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And it's brought to you by Blyster.com. And on our roadways, fairly quiet, but we do have an accident just popping up here. It's Watt Avenue. Actually, it's Golden Center Freeway south at Idaho, Maryland Road off-ramp. Apparently, there's lots of debris across the lanes, and CHP is trying to recover. Southbound Cap City at P Street, we had a 2-vehicle accident there. and it's not blocking. Also, defective traffic signals, Watt Avenue at El Camino Avenue, always busy there, and that's not going to help matters. County Roads has been notified. And tired of overpriced blinds? Blyster makes custom blinds simple and affordable. 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
21: Now, Sacramento weather.
0: Sunny this afternoon, high 91 to 95. Cloudy tonight, low 58 to 62. Sunshine and clouds for tomorrow, high 90 to 94. Saturday, sunny, high 93 to 97. I'm AccuWeather's Andy Robb on KFBK, Sacramento's News Radio.
21: 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Sacramento's news, traffic, and weather station.
5: Big financial news over the last 24 hours. Number one, we have hit the $40 trillion mark when it comes to the U.S. national debt. And we're now moving past that. Number two, Wall Street Journal today talking about how Treasury Secretary Scott Bessent is signaling that the Treasury buyback operations could be even bigger, could exceed $4 billion. The bond yields are moving back up. The rest of the world is very concerned about the national debt here in the United States. Hi, friend Sam Shane here. 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They're predicting higher prices ahead because of this national debt. 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
5: Well, off the top, I said, as long as you want to talk about this one, I'm here. And boy, do people want to talk. We got a lot more to get to here on this guy, Terry Chance. He's the staff member for Democrat Assembly member McKinner, and a video involving him has gone viral from the streets of Sacramento, where he approaches Nick Shirley yesterday on the streets of Sacramento after the Stop Nick Shirley Act was passed by members of the assembly, sent onto the desk of Governor Newsom. We'll see if he signs that piece of garbage. That said, apparently this guy Chance, he's got quite the history. I want to get to the live line in a second to get some reaction, but listen to this. We're now seeing reports surfacing that Chance's name, number one, previously surfaced in 2025 during a wrongful termination lawsuit involving allegations of political bullying and a toxic workplace culture with a top assembly leadership. His office also faced scrutiny in January over allegations that it pressured Cal Matters to censor footage of a reporter asking McKinner, Assemblymember McKinner, with whom he works. They were asking a tough question of her about an expensive designer handbag, and he didn't like it. And then a Sacramento Democrat Party chair, Sanchez, has additionally faced some tough questions and accusations from local moderates and conservatives of aggressive political bullying and freezing out opponents. This guy's got a history. Yeah. He's got a reputation around the Capitol. I wonder if he's going to have a job. He shouldn't. They should clean house with that dude. Let's go to the live line right now. Roberta's joining us from Garden Valley. Roberta, thanks for calling in this Thursday. What's on your mind?
10: Oh, Sam, I'm sitting here laughing. Most politicians, they want that. They want to be in the spotlight. They want the attention. They want that publicity.
5: Mm-hmm.
10: But I don't think this is the type that they had in mind, especially after the actions of this. Well, I won't use the word on the radio.
5: Thank you.
10: Went nationwide. So I tried to get on the workplace conduct unit website.
5: Yeah.
10: My firewall said, I don't think you should trust this place.
5: Oh.
10: And when I tried to call the 877 number listed, they're not accepting any phone calls at this time.
5: Oh, well, maybe they're overrun. I don't know. I mean, you can also reach out to the Assemblymember McKinner's office.
10: Yeah, I'm sure that their wires have been fried.
5: Yeah, they might have been. They may have been. I don't know. I don't know what kind of... She's always welcome to come on this program and tell us her thoughts about all of this. Always. There's an open invitation.
10: Oh, yeah. You know she will never do that.
5: Roberta, I'm pretty certain you're right about that. Yeah. All right. Thank you. Thank you very much, Roberta. It's always great to hear from Roberta. Let's go to Rick joining us from Sacramento on this Thursday. Hi, Rick. What are your thoughts on this?
11: Hey, Sam. How you doing? You know, you're coming at this from a rational, moral point of view, which is 180 from the left. You know that, right? This guy is lauded as a hero today. The reason why you can't get through to their office is they're all out to lunch celebrating. What you just read was this guy apparently is their pit bull that they send out there when there's trouble.
5: It sounds like it.
11: He represents the leadership in the state, if you think about it. You got the top at Newsom, right? He is under investigation for theft and fraud and funneling money to NGOs. You have Bonta, who does absolutely zero unless Newsom tells him what to do. He has 86 lawsuits against the president. Zero cases opened up against all of this fraud that's been exposed, at least zero to anything that I'm aware of.
5: Mm-hmm.
11: You have Eric Swalwell, who is the top leading Democrat candidate for governor until his trouble got passed, and now he's in more trouble.
5: Yeah, he's in deep.
11: With Fang Fang.
5: He's in deep.
11: And then you had the insurance commissioner, Sam, that we were talking to about 6 months ago and all of the trips that he's taken. What's happened with that? That all got swept under the rug. You don't hear anything about it.
5: That's a great point.
11: The whole Democrat Party in this state, they run everything. They're corrupt. And unfortunately, they have a bunch of useful idiots that, like, if it's blue, I check the box. They don't care. If there's a D, that's me. They don't care.
5: Well, maybe Californians are going to wake up and are not going to be a bunch of sheep just following the Democrat leader. They can think for themselves independently, logically, in a smart fashion and say, look, there's a reason why we got these issues. You know?
11: Right.
5: I don't know.
11: They have to get over the TDS, Sam. They got to get over. Your caller earlier hit it. You know, they're so angry. They blame Trump for everything.
5: Yep.
11: Trump is only in office for two more years. We're voting for a governor that's going to run the state for the next 4 years.
5: Well, and this comes, and this, by the
11: way, without Trump.
5: By the way, this TDS thing, Rick, I mentioned this on my program yesterday. The Democrat leadership, headed up by U.S. Senator Alex Padilla, this week called a news conference urging Californians to reject Proposition 39, the voter ID initiative, because of Trump. That's their reasoning here. And, you know, Trump has never said a word about Prop 39. He's never talked about it, not once. I mean, come on.
11: They blame him for everything. Yeah. They blame him for everything.
5: Yeah.
11: When he's gone, what are they going to blame?
5: Well, that's the thing, too. They're going to miss him. They're going to miss him when he's gone. All right. Good call, Rick. Appreciate it. More calls are continue to come in. This has been a red hot topic on what has been a day of outrageous news here on the Shane Reaction. We're back with more in a second.
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5: Welcome back to the Shane Reaction. 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There is no question about it. If you've been listening to the program at all, you're very familiar with some of the reaction that has come in. I want to get to an email, a real interesting email we just received. Got a text that just came in, and I want to go to the live line in a second. Let me read for you the text from a listener. Hi, Sam. Should anyone be surprised by this government official's lewd rant against Nick Shirley? It happened in the public streets of Sacramento, but I believe we can infer what our legislators are talking about behind closed doors. Lust-filled, insult, and profane-laden rants 24-7 against anyone they don't like. We should demand better from our so-called leaders. Nick Shirley should file a sexual harassment lawsuit against this man. Ultimately, I believe this will be a win, once again, for Nick. You know, it might be. If Nick Shirley sued Terry Shantz for sexual harassment, he's got evidence right there. That video. Right? That video. Talk about convincing evidence. If you're an attorney, you'd take that case, right? I think you'd have to think hard about not taking it. Let's go to the live line right now. Chris is joining us from Roseville on this Thursday. Chris, thanks for calling in. What's on your mind?
1: Hey, I like that sexual harassment angle that just got mentioned, actually.
5: Yeah, that's that's.
1: I think the guy actually said, show me at one point.
5: He did. You're right, he did. The other line, and Chris, I brought this up earlier in the program. I thought one of the funniest lines I heard in that video, I think Nick Shirley said this, when Terry Shantz, this deranged staff member for Assemblyman McKinner, approaches him and says, Nick Shirley has a small penis. I think, if I'm not mistaken, Nick Shirley looked up and said, how do you know?
1: Yes.
5: Right. So what do you think about all this?
1: Okay, well, you know, this whole thing really bugs me. You know, it's like, what do they got to hide? Is that thing? But honestly, I lost my train of thought.
5: Yeah.
1: Oh, so this guy's on our dime. Mm-hmm. And sitting in his office, he knows Nick Shirley's coming around. Someone's told him, right? So he prints up all this paraphernalia to go hand out to the public in Sacramento on our dime.
5: Mm-hmm.
1: You know, on our computers, on our printers, on our dime.
5: Presumably, yeah.
1: Mm-hmm. And I just want to mention, I follow Nick Shirley somewhat, you know, on his social media. He's having a rally Wednesday. I'm not sure of the time, but I plan on attending.
5: Oh, he's here in the Sacramento region.
1: In Sacramento, yes.
5: Okay.
1: So some of your listeners can check in on that, but that's all I got for you.
5: That's good. Good stuff. Thanks, Chris. Appreciate it. Chris calling in from Roseville. That'll be interesting next Wednesday. Nick Shirley. Wonder if Newsom will sign this. I mean, the legislation itself is absolute garbage. It's just flat garbage. And Carl DeMaio, the Republican assembly member, who was shut down, by the way, the Democrats shut his microphone off during the debate because he was giving it the wrong label, the wrong name. They don't like the Stop Nick Shirley Act. They know how important language is. Language is so important. And if it's used in your favor, which it can be, it can be extraordinarily persuasive and effective. That said, Carl DeMaio rose and said, look, we already have laws on the books that prevent people from harassing others. It's illegal for you or a journalist, anybody. You can't just go out on the public street and harass people. So why are we bringing this up now? Preventing journalists from harassing people outside of government buildings. Well, they're not allowed to do that anyway. What you're trying to do is you're trying to censor and silence investigative journalists who are exposing corruption and fraud. It's very clear. It's very evident what you're doing here. And we're all onto it. We all got it. You're fooling nobody. Assemblymember Mia Bonta, wife of Attorney General Rob Bonta. We got it. Mary writes in, email, just came in the inbox. Hi, Sam. I lived in Sacramento County for 38 years before moving to Fort Collins, Colorado in June. I love your show and continue to listen. Thank you very much, Mary. Obviously listening on the iHeartRadio app. This guy, Terry Shantz, she writes, doesn't deserve any second chances. He didn't just go out on the streets of Sacramento and lose his cool. This was completely premeditated. He made posters, for gosh sake. He already knew what he was going to say to Nick Shirley before he encountered him. Shantz has proven he lacks common sense and judgment. He deserves to be fired. Great email, Mary. Well done. Well said. Great email. So coming up at the top of the hour, Katie Grimes is going to be joining us from the California Globe. If you listen to my program with any regularity, you know I'm a huge fan of that media outlet. I think they do some of the best reporting consistently in California on issues that are very, very relevant to Californians. The types of stories, by the way, you're not going to find in a lot of traditional media outlets. So I want to talk to her, obviously, about this. I want to get into it with Katie on this really interesting story out of Southern California and Los Angeles, where if you run for mayor of Los Angeles and someone in the private sector gives you a dollar in a campaign contribution, $6 from the taxpayers of Los Angeles are kicked in as well. Six for one. How is this going on? And then they have another interesting report from a mayor in Southern California. He's very concerned about Javier Becerra and what Javier Becerra knew about migrant children and how they may have been trafficked while he was Secretary of Health and Human Services. There's a new layer to that story, so there's a lot to get into coming up in the next hour right here on The Shane Reaction.
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20: The national debt is now more than $40 trillion. Correspondent Alice Barr has more.
23: That number more than doubling over the past decade, with President Biden and President Trump in his first term each adding about $8 trillion in new debt, much of that borrowing for pandemic response.
20: The Treasury Department says the figure was surpassed on Tuesday afternoon. It comes earlier than analysts had expected, in part because of billions not realized because some of President Trump's tariffs were invalidated by the courts. The current federal debt limit is $41.1 trillion. The California man accused of trying to assassinate President Trump during the White House Correspondents' Dinner appeared in federal court Thursday. Officials say 31-year-old Cole Allen rushed a security checkpoint armed with guns and knives in an attempt to reach the president. A judge did not set a trial date. The next status conference is scheduled for October 5th. Allen has pleaded not guilty and is being held without bond. That's politics. I'm Brad Siegel.
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0: the latest headlines from the KFBK newsroom. The FBI is expanding its investigation into former California Representative Eric Swalwell.
1: Multiple reports say the FBI seized Swalwell's devices at San Francisco International Airport on Sunday night. The devices included at least one cell phone. Swalwell's home in Washington, D.C. was also reportedly searched on Sunday. The Bay Area Democrat, once a leading candidate for California governor, resigned from Congress earlier this year amid sexual misconduct allegations. I'm Daniel Martindale.
0: California voters could approve an $11 billion affordable housing bond in November. Proposition 1 is also known as the Veterans and Affordable Housing Bond Act of 2026. Proponents say it'll help tackle the state's affordable housing and homelessness crisis. Transitional kindergarten is officially available statewide.
2: The Newsom administration says the program can save families nearly $14,000 per child in preschool costs and help children enter kindergarten further ahead academically. The expansion is part of a broader early education investment backed by nearly $124 billion in state funding. Enrollment isn't mandatory, but every California district and charter school must now offer TK. Kevin Trepp, KFBK, Sacramento's News Radio.
0: Your next update in 30 minutes. I'm Dina Kodiak. 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
3: And traffic brought to you by Brakemasters. Northbound on 99. This is going to be at the 50 connector. We have a two-vehicle accident. Non-injury is slowing things down just a bit. Northbound cap at Watt Avenue, just south of there. We've got a hit and run, no injuries. However, somebody's in shock, they're saying. Northbound I-5, County Road 99. Somebody lost their load in the slow lane. You know, how embarrassing that could be. Two big metal or concrete debris, 3 by 3 feet, whatever it is. Walmart semi pulled over just north of there. And otherwise, still have heavy traffic trying to get to Dixon on westbound 80, doing some road work out there. You're close to your journey's end. You're winning half the battle, and then it happens. A rattle. You got this. Just head on over to any Brakemasters stop sign. Download coupons and schedule an appointment from your smartphone. Brakemasters, we give you an honest break. Traffic on the 10s every 10 minutes, mornings and afternoons. 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
4: Now, Sacramento weather.
5: For this afternoon, mostly sunny, high 91 to 95. Cloudy tonight, low 58 to 62. Sunshine and clouds on Friday, high 90 to 94. Saturday, sunny, high 93 to 97. I'm AccuWeather's Andy Robb on KFBK, Sacramento's News Radio.
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6: From ABC News. Lindsay Davis, anchor of Prime, streaming weeknights on ABC News Live. The latest news cycle seems to be spooking investors with a lot to worry about, from debt to inflation to rising oil prices. The Dow fell more than 700 points, or 1.3%, with the S&P and NASDAQ close behind. Bigger picture, the debt America owes, which the Treasury says just surpassed $40 trillion, with no agreement on what to do. It's going to cost Americans in a lot of ways, says ABC National Security and Defense analyst Mick Mulroy.
7: Going to be paying more in interest on the debt per year than we're going to be paying for our defense budget per year.
6: U.S. debt is now more than the economies of China, Germany, Japan, U.K., and India combined. Following President Trump's latest threat to Iran of an economic doomsday of sanctions, international crude rose 2.4%. Today, the USS Abraham Lincoln left the Mideast for the long trip home. A New York woman who was 10 when terrorists attacked on 9/11 is now accused of trying to help the Islamic State group. Investigators say Jessica Bowie converted to Islam and pledged her allegiance to ISIS. ABC News Chief Justice Correspondent Pierre Thomas has more.
8: The charge is providing material support to a terrorist organization, in this case, ISIS. And again, they are maintaining in this press conference that this woman had deadly intentions, according to the FBI and the Department of Justice, and that she was embarking on a plan to carry out an attack on the state capital of New York, in which she was plotting to allegedly kill members of that state senate.
6: Neutrogena is apologizing today for its treatment of Hayden Panettiere, who said she was dropped for speaking out about her postpartum depression. After a social media backlash from fans since her passing, Neutrogena admits it made her feel unsupported during a very difficult time. A statement says this is not what Neutrogena stands for or who we want to be. 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
9: A smart way to spend your day. 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
2: Welcome back for the final hour of the Shane Reaction. My name is Sam Shane. It's good to have you on board here. What a day it's been. It's been incredible. I loaded up this show with all kinds of audio from all kinds of stories, and I knew when I was doing it, I'm thinking, I'm not going to get to this. I'm not going to get to that. I just knew what the big story was going to be. It has to do with a guy named Terry Shantz. Joining us right now is Katie Grimes with the California Globe. Big fan of Katie, big fan of the paper, big fan of the publication. You guys do great work. As you well know, I love what you guys do.
3: Big fan of the Sam.
2: Well, thank you. I appreciate that. So, okay, Terry Shantz, I don't want to go so far to say that he is now a household name in Sacramento, but there are a lot more people who know a lot more about this guy today than they did yesterday at this time.
3: I didn't know, as a matter of fact, that he lives in my neighborhood.
2: What? He's your neighbor?
3: Well, I haven't seen him as my neighbor, but I found out from researching that he lives in my neighborhood.
2: Well, let me warn you, he drives a Tesla.
3: So does half the people in my neighborhood.
2: And apparently, I'm learning that he has a handicap.
3: Yes.
2: And he was running. He was seen running in this video. So that opens up a whole slew of questions.
3: Mm-hmm.
2: Wow. Anyway, let's dive into this story because, I mean, Katie, I've been taking phone calls and emails and all day mm-hmm. on this. Okay.
3: And great comments, by the way.
2: Oh, great.
3: People are correct.
2: They are correct. Mm-hmm. Okay, let's get back to, because we have not played one of the exchanges, and I want to play this, and that'll set it up, and then we're going to get into who this guy is. So the vote to pass the Nick Shirley Act, that takes place, okay, in the chamber. And so then Nick Shirley is outside of the Capitol. He's on the streets of Sacramento. This is all taking place yesterday. And he's interviewing a number of lawmakers, saying, okay, tell me a little bit about the vote. Why'd you vote the way you voted? And this chief of staff for a Democrat assembly member barges in. And he has this folder with posters in the folder. He says he's about to post them all over the streets of Sacramento. On the poster, it says, Nick Shirley has a small penis. Okay? He's already ready. He's ready to go. And then he unleashes with this deranged, sick diatribe in front of and to Nick Shirley. People are walking down the street. This is just a portion of the video that has now gone viral.
4: Nick Shirley allegedly has a small penis. There's an investigation going on, if you'd like. There you go. Thank you so much.
2: Okay, that's just a portion. Mm-hmm. And this guy's name is Terry Shantz. He is the staff member of the Democrat assembly member, McKinner. Tell me a little bit more about what we should know about him, first of all. I mean, his background. I'm reading some things today, Katie, which indicate there have been some controversies surrounding him in the past.
3: Which shouldn't surprise anybody based on this behavior. This isn't a one-time thing, I'm sure. He's a longtime Capitol staffer. I don't know him personally. Mm-hmm. But there is, you know, he's got a LinkedIn account, and there's all kinds of information about him. But what I discovered is some of the lawmakers he used to work for, and one of them was a former state senator, Isidore Hall, who was a member of the LGBTQ caucus, who proudly had a gigantic bowl of condoms on his front desk.
2: Huh. That's interesting in and of itself. That's a different storyline.
3: At minimum, inappropriate.
2: So Shantz's name, and this is according to some of the reporting in the California Post today, has previously surfaced in 2025. Mm-hmm. There was a wrongful termination lawsuit involving allegations of political bullying and toxic workplace with some top assembly leadership.
3: That sounds accurate, doesn't it? Uh-huh. Based on video we've all watched.
2: Mm-hmm. Then in January, okay, more background on this guy. Allegations that his office had pressured Cal Matters to censor some footage of a reporter from Cal Matters talking to McKinner, the mm-hmm. assembly member, Tina McKinner, about an expensive designer handbag. He didn't like the line of questioning. Apparently, there was some pressure there.
3: Mm-hmm.
2: He's being painted sort of as this political bully.
3: Yeah, kind of the watchdog.
2: Mm-hmm.
3: Frankly, that is an example of a lot of what happens in the Capitol. It doesn't happen to me as much. I get the nasty emails from the governor's office or some member's office, you know, lighten up, or we don't want you to publish that, or that's wrong, how dare you. When you're doing a one-on-one or a quick interview, they like to step in and say inappropriate line of questioning
2: mm-hmm.
3: if they don't like it.
2: Mm-hmm. Just as part of a backdrop, so you understand Katie Grimes. Katie Grimes has been reporting at the Capitol for quite some time. I mean, you know that building as about as well as anybody I know off the top of my head.
3: It's been a while. A minute or two.
2: Right. Have you ever, in all your years, seen anything like this?
3: Not from a staffer.
2: Yeah.
3: Not like this. No, I've seen this kind of obnoxious behavior from lawmakers but to each other.
2: Behind closed doors or...
3: On the assembly floor.
2: On the floor.
3: Oh, yeah. Uh-huh. Absolutely. Oh, yeah. What you see on the assembly floor, you have to be there to see it. You don't see it on the video.
2: Mm-hmm. Mm-hmm.
3: But this from a staffer is someone who's a little too big for his britches. Mm-hmm. Definitely. Mm-hmm. And total disclosure, I was a human resource director for 20 years.
2: Oh.
3: So I always take a human resource perspective.
2: Right.
3: This is a career-ending decision in my world. In his world, he'll probably fail up and be promoted, if there's supposed to be any discipline at all involved.
2: We've had listeners write in today, Katie, mm-hmm. who said Nick Shirley should file a sexual harassment lawsuit against him.
3: Absolutely.
2: Really?
3: Do it. Yes.
2: Really?
3: Mm-hmm. I would.
2: It could be successful. I mean, look at the video.
3: Yeah. The video. You know, I'm hoping this guy was high on something, and that's his excuse, because this behavior is unprofessional, absolutely inappropriate. And the bullying charge mm-hmm. that we heard about, yeah, is it any surprise? No.
2: So I said earlier on my program today, if I'm Assemblymember Tina McKinnor today, mm-hmm. I'm having a closed-door meeting with him. And I'm looking across my desk at Mr. Terry Chance, and I'm saying, Mr. Chance, get a box, mm-hmm. empty your desk, you're done. It's over. You go get help because you need counseling. You are a sick man, and maybe if you get better, we can help you on the backside. But right now, this is not how we roll around here.
3: Mm-hmm.
2: Does she do that, do you think?
3: I doubt it.
2: Yeah,
3: I highly doubt it. Yeah, and as too. I said, I think they're probably behind closed doors, cracking open beers and toasting him.
2: Really?
3: Probably.
2: Members in the office or the other Democrats?
3: Oh,
2: in the
3: other
2: assembly?
3: Democrats. They love when this stuff happens. This is how so many of them want to behave. They want to call people out. And Nick Shirley is, as you've said many times, is doing an unbelievable job of actual investigative reporting.
2: And they don't want that.
3: And they don't want that. And they've been used to not having it for a long time.
2: But this seems like so childish. I mean, they're like, it's like a petulant teenager. And you have, you say, assembly members who are not only embracing this, but celebrating it in the Capitol.
3: Probably.
2: That's sick.
3: Yeah. Well, I mean, what's happened with the Democrat supermajority in the Capitol, particularly in the assembly, which is pretty raucous to begin with, is it seems like they've all become toddlers.
2: It does.
3: And they say the most ridiculous things because they think they're untouchable. There's like no personal guardrails anymore.
2: Speaking of ridiculous things, and I know this is just a little bit off the beaten path, but it struck me earlier this week when Senator Alex Padilla showed up with a bunch of Democrats to urge Californians to reject Proposition 39, the voter ID initiative.
3: Mm-hmm.
2: And he blamed Trump.
3: I know.
2: And I'm like, guys, really?
3: That's all they've got. They don't have any policies they can stand on. They don't. It's why so many of them are tacking so far left. They have to actually embrace communism and socialism in order to have something new. They don't have any. They gave everything away already. Mm-hmm. They've got nothing to offer the people.
2: What an episode.
3: Yeah.
2: Okay. Finally, Terry Shantz, what happens here? Will there be any sort of a quote unquote internal investigation in the Capitol? I have very little trust in that to begin with.
3: Yeah, I'm predicting no. If there is anything, it will only because Speaker Robert Rivas is kind of forced into it. I doubt it.
2: Well, his lack of leadership that I've witnessed since I've been doing this show, I don't have any trust that Rivas is going to get mm-hmm. anything done on this.
3: I don't either.
2: Mm-mm.
3: I think they look at it as like all PR is good PR.
2: That's amazing.
3: Mm-hmm.
2: I don't know. I mean, I covered the Capitol extensively in the 90s, and what a difference in that building today compared to then.
3: Yeah. It's difference, amazing. Yeah, in attitude in general, but in administrations.
2: Yes, and in decorum and behavior. I mean, I get what goes on behind closed doors, okay? I mean, we all understand that there's of locker course. Room talk, and that's always going on in politics. Right. I get it. But on the public street, that kind of language, and I've never even, that's incredible. Mm-hmm. Yeah. Listen, when we come back, I want to get into this. This is such an interesting and troubling story to me that if I run for mayor of Los Angeles, and you, as a private citizen, give me a dollar, the taxpayers in Los Angeles are going to give me $6 more.
3: Unbelievable.
2: What is going on down there? I was not aware of this. Okay, so I want to get into that. And also, a story that you guys are breaking today, which is very interesting. We have a mayor in California who is raising new concerns about Javier Becerra when he was Secretary of Health and Human Services, migrant children, trafficking. Mm-hmm. It also involves Attorney General Rob Bonta. This is a very interesting story.
3: Yes, it is.
2: We've got that for you straight ahead right here on the Shane Reaction.
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2: Katie Grimes is joining us right now, or continues to be with us, which is great, from the California Globe. She has covered politics in this state for quite some time, knows it as well as anybody, I believe, in the state of California. And this one, I have to tell you, as a news person, there are times when I come across a story and I'm embarrassed when I think, I didn't know that, right?
3: I didn't know it either.
2: Isn't this something? Okay, yeah. I'll give you the backdrop. We're going to tell you a little bit more about it. So Los Angeles Mayor Karen Bass, Democrat, now facing scrutiny today. She posts this online ad, and it reveals that campaign contributions from supporters of her reelection bid are being matched by taxpayer dollars. And it's not a one-for-one deal. So if a private individual donates $1, the taxpayers in the city of Los Angeles kick in another $6. It's 6-1. So you give her $5, and all of a sudden she's got $35.
3: Mm-hmm.
2: This is amazing. $25 becomes $175. Okay, I'm going to get your reaction on the other side of this clip, because I want to play for you. This is just a portion of what she posted online that's now under scrutiny.
13: Your donation to our campaign is more critical right now than ever before. Let me explain. Thanks to LA's Supermatch program, every qualified donation from Los Angeles residents is matched 6-1 by the city. But after the primary, we had to start over from scratch. So we need you to rush your matching donation right now to help fuel this campaign. Chip in $5 right now, and the city turns it into $35. 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Make your matching donation today. Thank you so much.
2: How is this possible? I don't get it.
3: It sounds to me like the LA City Council voted themselves a giant taxpayer-funded slush fund.
2: It sounds illegal to me. I'm no legal expert, but using taxpayer money for campaigns, I think, is prohibited.
3: I don't know if it was the city council who voted on it, or if they convinced the people of the city of LA to do this. But yeah, if anybody has distrust in the in our election system, this one ought to drive it home.
2: So this matching program, by the way, Katie, has been in effect since 1990.
3: Yeah,
2: and it just keeps getting bigger over time. The match limit increased in 2019. To 6-1.
3: Unbelievable.
2: 6-1. Taxpayer money being kicked in for a campaign.
3: They say it's legal, so it had to have had something that codified it into their local law.
2: I don't know.
3: Ugh.
2: Look, if you're fresh out of law school and you're trying to start your own law firm, if you want to bring a lawsuit on this one, I will give you airtime. I'm not kidding you. I'll bring you on this program and people will get to know who you are, because that is absolutely ridiculous to think that. Look, if I'm a Republican in Los Angeles, and all of a sudden I'm kicking in money for a Democrat in her campaign for mayor
3: against your wishes.
2: Yes. Uh-huh. No.
3: Yeah. No. This is. I know a couple L.A. lawyers who follow politics. I'm gonna inquire with them how this happened.
2: I look forward to that.
3: I'll let you know.
2: Oh, good. That's great. Okay, got to talk about this video posted. This is Al Cajon Mayor Bill Wells. He's detailing how California Attorney General Rob Bonta's office instructed local police not to conduct welfare checks on approximately 50 children in his city, possibly sex trafficking going on. And again, he says Bonta's office said, don't do this. This is a story, by the way, that is being broken by the California Globe today, and I want to get Katie's reaction to it in just a moment. But first, here is a clip from Bill Walls.
16: We got word that there are 50 sex trafficked children in our jurisdiction, and we wanted to go and rescue those children. Our attorneys said, well, wait a second, you'll be in violation of state law if we do that. And the police officer that actually does it, he's the one who's going to be charged and lose his pension and lose his livelihood. And I said, well, let's write to Bonta in Sacramento and let's figure this out. And the answer we got back from the Department of Justice in California, a written response, which shocked me, was no, leave those kids alone. You don't have the right to go try to save those children. And I say that because it's not just a theory. A lot of people hear the craziness of what we're talking about, and they'll say, okay, this is conjecture, this is hyperbole, this is just some wild-eyed conspiracy theory. I'm here to tell you, it is happening in my town, it's happening in every town in California, and I believe that number of the 320,000 sex trafficked kids. I believe that number, and I believe that Mr. Becerra should hold himself completely responsible for that.
2: So he's talking about when Javier Becerra was Secretary of Health and Human Services in the Biden administration, and there are allegations that Becerra turned a blind eye to migrant children, like hundreds of thousands of migrant children who may have been trafficked at the time. Mm-hmm. And now he's suggesting not only that, but California Attorney General Rob Bonta said, hands off, don't investigate the possible trafficking of kids in his city.
3: Yeah, this isn't the first time Mayor Bill Wells has been told this either. I covered a similar story about 6 months ago with him. He and his the sheriffs in his county found some sex trafficking going on by, you know, immigrant children or of them. And he, same thing happened. So he contacted, or he let ICE, who was in the region, know, hey, we have these kids. And it's like an injunction hit him up the side of the head from Rob Bonta saying, you can't do that. It's a violation of Senate Bill 54, which prohibits Californians from participating in federal immigration.
2: How about you save the kids?
3: Yeah.
2: How about let's start there?
3: And that's what his reaction was. Excuse me?
2: Right.
3: Let's save the kids and then work all this out later.
2: Right.
3: And no, they tried to, they really tried to prevent him from handing these children over to ICE so that they could be saved.
2: Because they want control.
3: Because, yeah.
2: They want to be in power.
3: Yes.
2: And they want you to know that.
3: I also think they're covering up what happened during Javier Becerra's time at HHS.
2: Yeah, there are a lot of questions there. He still has not answered those.
3: Oh, no. No, he's in big trouble.
2: Katie, they're burying him in the basement like they did with Joe Biden.
3: They're trying.
2: They're trying. They don't want him to answer any questions.
3: A lot of stuff's coming out now, including that he withheld Anthony Fauci's diary and confidential information.
2: We had that yesterday here in the program.
3: And I wrote a huge story about what he did when he was in Congress with the Pakistani Awan brothers selling IT information.
2: You are just a wealth of information. You really are.
3: I don't sleep.
2: Well, we're gonna let you go take a nap.
3: I need one.
2: Okay, thank you, Katie. It was great to see you.
3: Good to be with you,
2: Katie Grimes from the California Globe. Back in a moment.
17: This summer, we're giving you a chance to win $1,000.
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4: John Polk was my nemesis. 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
2: 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More on that straight ahead. It is the bottom of the hour. We got weather and traffic for you together in just a moment. But let's get you caught up in some of the top headlines from the KFBK newsroom.
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25: Here are the latest headlines from the KFBK newsroom. President Trump and First Lady Melania Trump are hosting an event at the White House for the Fostering the Future initiative. The First Lady's program is meant to empower children through quality education. Melania Trump announced new scholarships for foster kids have been secured through companies including IndyCar and the Fox Corporation. Democrat Javier Becerra says he'll join multiple debates between now and November 3rd with his opponent, Republican Steve Hilton, in the race for California governor. Hilton has criticized Becerra for not being visible on the campaign trail. California is investing more than $95 million to expand electric vehicle charging and hydrogen refueling infrastructure statewide. Governor Gavin Newsom's office says the money will be spent this fiscal year with additional funding planned through 2029. Several major Tahoe ski resorts are announcing planned opening dates for what could be a snowy El Nino winter. Heavenly and North Star plan to open November 20th, while Palisades Tahoe is targeting November 25th and Kirkwood December 4th. Last winter, dry weather delayed openings and forced some resorts to close early. Forecasters expect above-average snowfall in California and Nevada. Your next update in 30 minutes. I'm Dina Kodiak. Let's get you over to the KFBK Traffic Center for a look at traffic and weather together on KFBK. Sacramento's News Radio.
26: 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Get in the zone. And right now, northbound 113, Covell Boulevard off-ramp. Good news and bad news. Good news is we've got our first ladder sighting of the afternoon. If you're keeping score at home, the bad news is somebody collided with it. It's a non-injury collision working out there in the Davis area. Again, northbound 113, Covell Boulevard off-ramp. Car fire in Galt. This is northbound 99, just north of Mingo Road. Somebody in the vehicle, I guess they got him out. CHP is on the way, as well as the fire department. And traffic coming through Davis getting heavier, starting around Richards Boulevard all the way across the causeway. 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
12: Now, Sacramento weather.
27: Sunny this afternoon, high 91 to 95. Cloudy tonight, low 58.
7: to 62. Sunshine and clouds 4. Tomorrow, high 90 to 94. Saturday, sunny, high 93 to 97. I'm AccuWeather's Andy Robb on KFBK, Sacramento's News Radio.
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2: Okay, welcome back. Good to have you on board. It's been a really full day, as you can imagine. Busy day. And didn't get to a lot of the audio that I actually loaded up for the program today. So some of it will carry over for tomorrow, I am sure. But one of the pieces of audio that I really wanted to get in today, and we're going to get in right now, has to do with Thomas Sowell. And we're going to roll a clip from him in just a moment. I'm rolling out a number of clips from him all week long, and I'll explain why in just a moment. But before that, I want to do a setup piece of audio for you. And it's from the late Charlie Kirk. And when Charlie Kirk would visit college campuses, he often would warn students who were studying economics that they were not getting properly educated if they were not learning about Thomas Sowell.
16: If you're studying economics and they're not teaching Thomas Sowell, you're not getting an education, you're getting an indoctrination. Well, and no. You're being scammed.
27: Okay.
16: Milton Friedman. Do they teach Milton Friedman here?
27: No, but I'm aware of him.
16: Okay. Ludwig von Mises.
27: I'm aware of him, but no.
16: Murray Rothbard. Hold on.
27: No.
16: F.A. Hayek.
27: No.
16: Frederick Bastiat.
27: No.
16: You're not getting economics education. You're getting an indoctrination.
2: So that's what Kirk would tell these college students, that there are other sources out there on economics that you need to hear and listen and read to open up your mind. So every day this week, here on the Shane Reaction, I'm rolling out audio clips from, this is a recent interview with Thomas Sowell. And by the way, he's not doing many more interviews these days, but he is clearly one of the great minds and voices of our time, and maybe of all time, frankly. He's with the Hoover Institution, and in this recent interview, Thomas Sowell talked about how ignorance and intolerance led to the assassination of Charlie Kirk, and that's why I played that setup clip from Charlie Kirk, because he speaks about Charlie Kirk specifically right here.
28: I do think that there is a very serious chance that we are doomed, because we have institutions who for people in pursuing their interests are destroying the larger interests of the whole society. these people who are coming around shooting people and calling them fascists and so on, these people are so ignorant that they don't even know what the fascists are doing. But Charles Kirk went around talking to people, trying to convince them. Fascists don't do that. Fascists shoot people.
1: What is your definition of socialism?
16: Well, in the theoretical, the abstract, or the practical?
1: Take your pick.
16: So socialism, as written by Marx, is when the workers own the means of production.
1: Exactly.
16: In the actual practical, it's when a small group of very powerful, pernicious people are able to control the rest of the population under the guise of helping the many, when in reality it helps the few, and you get dictatorship, murder, and slaughter, and the revolution never actually comes. Okay.
28: And so it's the person who kills him, thinking that he's a fascist, who is himself a fascist, and the opposite of the man he's murdering.
2: Isn't that something? The man who shot and killed Charlie Kirk because the man said that Kirk was a fascist turned out to be the fascist. Thomas Sowell is one of those guys that we need to have our children spend more time listening to and reading. He's really a tremendous independent thinker. And I'm going to be rolling out some more audio from him tomorrow as well as part of this extensive interview he did with the Hoover Institution. If you missed yesterday, by the way, you can go back and listen to the podcast and listen to what he had to say. But in essence, he said during that clip that we played yesterday, he thinks it would be a good thing if there were one, maybe two Ivy League colleges in America that went bankrupt. That one of the reasons why our education system is failing is because our universities and colleges have grown way too accustomed to money just pouring in the door. There's no risk of failure. And he talks about how that risk of failure is what drives success so often in the private sector. And we don't see it in the education sphere enough. He's an interesting guy. I really enjoy reading and listening to him. He's just one of many. So we'll roll out more from him tomorrow. Mr. John McGinnis is set to join us right around the corner.
3: Coming up.
4: Hey, Sheriff.
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2: All right, John's here. We just got run over by a Mack truck on my program today.
29: Yeah.
2: I'm telling you, the phone calls, the texts, the emails that came in on this guy, Terry Shantz,
29: yeah,
2: chief of staff for California State Assemblymember Tina McKinnon, a Democrat. Mm-hmm. This is after the Nick Shirley Act was passed by Democrats. Now it's on the desk of the governor.
29: Okay.
2: And I've called it a garbage piece of legislation. I don't know if he's going to sign it or not.
29: I wonder. I really wonder.
2: I don't know. I don't know. It's such bad legislation.
29: It is.
2: It's so transparent.
29: Of course, there's so much subterfuge with it, too, is to protect the privacy rights of individuals. That's the stated goal. But you read into it and you see exactly what it is. I think it is Carl DeMaio very appropriately dubbed it the Stop Nick Shirley Act.
2: Right. And Carl DeMaio also said, by the way, when he rose to argue against it on the floor of the assembly, he said, we already have laws in place that do
29: exactly
2: all of this.
29: He's 100% right. Statutory laws. Codified, saying you shall not do that, and if there's a case to be investigated and brought to a prosecutor to cause prosecution to occur, that can happen today.
2: So then this video goes viral. They've seen it all over the country, all over the world now. This chief of staff for State Assembly member Tina McKinnon, the guy's name is Terry Shantz, shows up on a public street outside of the Capitol. Nick Shirley's there talking with lawmakers. Why did you vote the way you voted? And then proceeds to tell Nick Shirley you have a small penis over and over again.
29: Yeah.
2: And, John, I don't know about you, but, and you've been around a long time, as have I, I don't ever recall anything quite like this.
29: This is absurd. You have just lost the argument when you go there. There's absolutely nothing. It's highly inappropriate. It's offensive. I always think about parents driving their kids in the minivan home from school and hearing a news piece about this and having to explain to, the parents have to explain to the kids what this is all about. It's absurdity. It's tacky. And it fails to even begin to make any kind of a legitimate argument against what Nick Shirley does.
2: Yeah.
29: If you object to what he does, challenge him on the premise of what he does. Call him out on those things where you believe he gets it wrong. That's fair game. And if you really have passionate beliefs about laws that you advance, you should want to talk about them.
2: Right.
29: It's so, I think it's just contrary to common sense and natural tendencies for people to not want to talk about those things in which they have some level of belief and confidence.
2: You know what I think one of the greatest lines I heard from the video was, and I'm pretty sure Nick Shirley said this. I want to go back and look at it again. So this guy Terry Shantz shows up and says Nick Shirley has a small penis, and I think Nick Shirley looked up and said, "How do you know?"
29: Yeah, that's not an inappropriate question. That's a great line.
2: Yeah, yeah. But I mean, in all seriousness, Katie Grimes just joined us from the California Globe. And she thinks that there's more than sufficient evidence here to file a sexual harassment case against this guy.
29: This guy is a public employee. He draws a state paycheck, probably with benefits all included in the order of magnitude of a couple hundred grand a year.
2: You're right.
29: And so he is bound by certain rules and regulations with regard to employee conduct that he doesn't get a pass simply because he's a chief of staff. In fact, I think many would believe that there's an argument to say he should be held to higher account.
2: Mm-hmm.
29: So I think, as usual, Ms. Grimes is onto something.
2: I wonder what happens to Terry Shantz. And I mentioned on my program today, if I'm Assemblymember Tina McKinnon, I'm having a closed-door meeting with him like first thing in the morning and looking across the desk and saying, pack a box and empty your desk. You're done. Yeah. And it's time for you to go get help.
29: Absolutely. That should happen. My suspicion is they will probably try to find a way to censure him somehow. not significantly, maybe make him available to somebody else. If it's a part of the same tribe and salvage him. I don't know, but that's not what should happen.
2: Mm-hmm.
29: I used to employ about 3,000 public employees. I would not tolerate that behavior from anybody.
2: Well, I know you wouldn't. And I recall, you know, back in the day when I was a reporter and you were the guy in charge. And I remember when you weren't the guy in charge, you were on your way up, you were ascending. And I don't ever in all of my years remember such a culture like we are seeing now. I really don't, John.
29: Absolutely not. I mean, hot mics, things caught, locker room banter, different story. But to somebody do this in a public forum, this is absolute absurdity. Knowingly putting yourself on the record with that kind of response to something where there's room for debate and discussion, right? Mm-hmm. This completely dodges all of that. It's horribly inappropriate.
2: So I open up the Wall Street Journal as I'm getting ready for the program, and I thought of you right off the bat, my friend. The headline that's right now being posted, and you have the physical paper in your hand. And
29: because
2: that's
29: old.
2: That's a different headline. I'll read you the one that I have. You can read yours. Scott Bessent, the Treasury Secretary, now signaling that the Treasury buyback operations could exceed $4 billion. Yeah. The subhead reads, bond yields are back on the rise today.
29: Yeah.
2: After yesterday's drop, and this has to do with the debt.
29: Absolutely.
2: And that goes to your headline.
29: Absolutely, 100% true. U.S. debt eclipses $40 trillion. Not good. It's not good for a family. It's not good for a business. It's not good for a public entity. It's certainly not good for the United States of America. It's terrible.
2: No, and the markets are a little wobbly on this one. I think the Dow is down around 700, if I'm not mistaken, today. But what this gets to for all of us, and I know this makes eyes glaze over, but this is why it is so serious. There are reservations that are becoming very evident globally that other countries are not willing to lend us money.
29: Yeah.
2: They're worried about this debt. And when that happens, interest rates can go through the roof.
29: Absolutely. You look at two individuals, one who manages their affairs well and has a good credit rating. They buy things for less money. The person who has a bad credit rating pays vastly more for goods and services than the person who has a better credit rating. The federal government's no different from that.
2: Yeah.
29: So, no, there's no doubt about it.
2: I know you're not a lawyer. I know you know the law very well, and you spend a lot of time in courtrooms. And that's why I want to ask you about this report out of Southern California, because there was a video that was posted by LA Mayor Karen Bass. And she's running for re-election.
29: Yeah.
2: And she talks about how, okay, if you as a private citizen give me $1 to my campaign,
29: I'll wind up with six.
2: I get six more dollars from the taxpayers of Los Angeles.
29: Yeah.
2: John, how is this legal?
29: It is not limited to Los Angeles. New York City has a very similar program. It's not quite as egregious, but only by a minor order of magnitude because it's $5 versus six.
2: So is it legal? I mean, I thought you could not use taxpayer money for campaigns.
29: I think there's a pretty good workaround on it. I'd love to see a challenge to it. And just by the way, given the final conclusion where we are in terms of politics in Los Angeles, the two surviving candidates, I'm not the president of the Karen Bass fan club by any stretch of the imagination, but if I lived in the City of Angels, she'd be earning my vote this fall because her rival is vastly worse than she is.
2: Well, that's not saying much.
29: Well, by a significant factor, honestly. She wants to completely and totally eliminate the police and all of that sort of thing.
2: Oh, so, she's a defund the police.
29: She is. She's bad news. Very, very bad news.
2: Uh-huh.
29: But no, I think this is a horrific state of affairs, and it's probably worthy of a little bit more research and discussion because I think we'll find that there are probably several jurisdictions across the country where this takes place.
2: Okay. Any big surprises you want to share with us coming up on your program, or you want to make it a surprise?
29: No, I think we'll make it a surprise. I got a lot of things here to chat about. I think this Stop Nick Shirley Act and the reaction on the part of the staffer, I believe it needs to be discussed more. There's much more meat on the bone here.
2: Well, I'll tell you, the reaction that I got was really overwhelming. I couldn't get to a lot of the audio that I loaded up all day. I mean, it was that kind of thing. So. All right, John's got a big program planned straight ahead. My name is Sam Shane. This has been the Shane Reaction. Really appreciate you being here with us today. We're back tomorrow. Hope you can join us for tomorrow's program. Have a great afternoon.
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2: So John and I were just talking about the national debt. It hit $40 trillion officially and it's moving on. headline in the Wall Street Journal. Also, the Wall Street Journal reporting the fact that the bond market is wobbly, and for good reason. There's real concern about this national debt. 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
26: The Dallas Wings announced Wednesday that rookie guard AZ Fudd will undergo a knee procedure and miss the remainder of the 2026 season. The former UConn standout and this year's number one overall pick will undergo an arthroscopic procedure in Connecticut next week to address ongoing soreness in her right knee. She'll begin rehab immediately after the surgery. 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
36: He led one of our nation's largest law enforcement agencies. Now, he leads you through conversation. You can call him the sheriff. John McGinnis.
0: And a very happy Thursday afternoon to you. I hope you're well. As we jump into the conversation here shortly, I do want to talk a bit more, not just about the Nick Shirley act per se, but the reaction to it. And why do you suppose this outrageous reaction to the Nick Shirley act has taken place? I think there's a little bit more to it. It is an opportunity to deny, to avoid being confronted with the facts and the reality of all this. We'll get into the details on that. Plus, more conversation about the federal debt. What are we doing? When are we going to get serious about that? And how might it impact you and your life? All that's coming up. But right now, it's time to get you up to speed on the news of the day in the KPK newsroom.
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1: 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New polling shows Democratic socialism gaining ground in California, particularly among young voters, while the once safe label of mainstream Democrat is actually turning some voters away.
2: The poll conducted by UC

0: State Hospital will take custody of convicted Davis killer Carlos Dominguez after a judge ruled him legally insane. Dominguez killed two people in the 2023 Davis stabbing spree. A jury convicted him of involuntary manslaughter and a judge found him insane. Your next update in 30 minutes. I'm Dina Kodiak, now traffic and weather together on KFBK, Sacramento's News Radio.
1: 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Got lanes blocked due to a non-injury collision. CHP is there. Also, we check the freeways. Cap City is going to be heavy both directions, actually, coming in toward the river. Eastbound 80 through Davis, you're looking at slow traffic right after Richards Boulevard until you get across the causeway. Have an injury? Go downtown. 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Traffic on the 10s every 10 minutes, mornings and afternoons. 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
2: Now, Sacramento weather.
3: For this afternoon, mostly sunny, high 91 to 95. Cloudy tonight, low 58 to 62. Sunshine and clouds on Friday, high 90 to 94. Saturday, sunny, high 93 to 97. I'm AccuWeather's Andy Robb on KFBK, Sacramento's News Radio.
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4: From ABC News, I'm Wayne Cabot. Today's stock tumble and oil price surge, just the latest troubling news about the economy as America's global debt hits $40 trillion with no appetite among politicians to pay it off. But it can be done. Bobby Kogan of American Progress, a policy institute, telling ABC News.
5: And just to put in perspective, the structural deficits in the Reagan era were the largest that we'd ever seen in history. But it took 15 years, to undo it, but they did it. Reagan increased taxes and cut spending in his second term. HW increased taxes and cut spending. And Bill Clinton increased taxes and cut spending. So you can do it.
4: But it's not being done. At the close today, the Dow down more than 700. Oil prices moving higher as President Trump vows economic D-Day against Iran. The Trump administration now is saying it will end the summer blend gasoline requirement 2 weeks early, trying to ease the pain at the pump. Law enforcement officials say a 35-year-old New York woman swore allegiance to ISIS, plotting an attack at the state capitol. ABC's Pierre Thomas says her extensive social media presence tipped off agents.
6: This is a classic sting investigation in which Jessica Bowie allegedly becomes known to the FBI because she was apparently a frequent user of social media using various aliases, according to the FBI complaint. And they claim that over the course of reviewing of some of her filings and then making contact with her using confidential informants, she began to espouse very radical views, swearing allegiance to ISIS, joining the terror organization allegedly.
4: The Best Buy dates for recalled lettuce from Taylor Farms have passed now, but the illnesses have not. 1,500 new cases in the past week. It can take a while for the body to react, but when it does, it does. The Dallas Cowboys and New Orleans Saints are being fined by the NFL for a big brawl, $500,000 apiece. 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

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Lots of things to discuss this afternoon. I know that Sam discussed the Stop Next Surely Act, which is absolutely worthy of discussion, and I appreciate the fact that he covered that well today, and perhaps some of you still tuned in here had a chance to opine on that. That doesn't mean it's not worthy of additional conversation. And in fact, I'd like to take a little bit different look at this. The merits or the arguments for and against this particular bill, AB 2624, have passionate debates about it. I think it's horrible. I think my analysis of it, my conclusion is that it puts forth some rather laudable purpose in the form of subterfuge when it really truly is trying to silence citizen

0: media members from doing what they do. And there is this obstacle that I think ultimately this will encounter, and that is the First Amendment to the United States Constitution that makes it abundantly clear that we have a right to speak, we have a right to express ourselves. And by the way, part and parcel of that is the right to a free press. There was a time when I think the media overall, then there are some exceptions in contemporary times, but overall the media did a much better job. And there was a time when, I guess honestly, the legislative bodies in the nation did better as well in terms of being able to step outside the bounds of their own tribal identity and really truly making a legitimate decision and conclusion based upon the facts that were presented to them. Historically, and I remember having a front row seat to this development, if a particular member of the media, that is to say a media entity, a TV station, radio station, or newspaper, was being treated improperly, was being denied information by a public entity or a public figure within a public entity, notwithstanding the fact that they're in competition with the rest of the media would rally around and be supportive of the person or media entity that was being excluded or not getting what they were due. That information is vital to what the media does. The media, the press, if you want to call it that, going back to older times, is the only private enterprise in the nation that is explicitly protected by the United States Constitution and the First Amendment. You look at all the other very, very laudable, noble entities that exist, medicine, education, science, none of those things have an explicit right to exist in the Constitution. The media does. So that's how important the framers and the founders believed the free press was. And I think it's sad that that in contemporary times, if a reporter or an assignment editor or news editor has occasion to read the details of this so-called Stop Nick Shirley Act, they would see that beyond the subterfuge is a very legitimate direct effort to silence people who may be inclined to speak out against the government. That's not how it's supposed to work. I wish the media was all over this. I really, truly do, because they have the resources to bear. And as it relates to Nick Shirley himself, he's not a trained reporter, but he gets information. He gets what seems to be information for which there is a public appetite and helps people form conclusions as to what best course of action should be taken by the general public. As I'll say again, reiterate the people who are at the top of the organizational chart of government. That is, we the people, the voters, the constituents. We call the shots. We put people in office to represent our best interests in the legislative branch of government. And here you have a member of the legislative branch of California government in the form of Mia Bonta, assembly member, who has actually put this together and on a partisan basis managed to get this through the assembly. And what the governor will choose to do with it, I don't know. I really don't know. I would not bet that he would be inclined to sign it, because it looks to me, just a good faith read of this, that that there will very likely be litigation brought to bear if this is signed into law. I don't see any potential opportunity for any enforcement to be brought against somebody who is acting in good faith, covering news stories, covering the legislature, be they on the payroll of a TV or radio station or a newspaper, or if they're just a citizen journalist. It doesn't matter. If they're covering information, I think it's going to be very, very difficult to enforce any law wholly fabricated against them. And I think ultimately, if it winds up in the Supreme Court of the United States, the First Amendment will prevail and this will not go anywhere. That's my read on it. But now, people can have obviously respectable disagreements on things. And if there are people, and I understand why people would object to this, especially if you make your living, protecting a legislator who doesn't like this. They don't want to be found out. They don't want too much information out there. I get that. And so they have some, I will say, quasi-legitimate subterfuge that they used to conceal this. But now here's what ultimately came of this, and you no doubt have heard the story, but it's worthy of clarification or reiteration. There is a Democratic staffer who collects of $200,000 a year in taxpayers' funds, in fact, a little bit more than that, And it looks as though he had nothing better to do with his time on his workday than crashing this journalist Nick Shirley's sidewalk interview with a very, very crude sign about Mr. Shirley's biological manhood. Terry Shantz is the chief of staff to Democratic Assemblywoman Tina McKinnor. Mr. Shantz barged into Shirley's interview outside the California State Capitol carrying a piece of paper that that made specific reference to the size of Mr. Shirley's biological unit. It's too horrific to even have a legitimate conversation on this, because this has nothing to do with the merit or lack thereof of the bill. Why would you go there? Why would this staffer feel like this was a good place to go? It's crude, it's rude, it's inappropriate, it fails to make a compelling argument. If you have legitimate concerns about the manner in which Mr. Shirley provides his performs his services, identify those and share them. If you have legitimate defense of this bill because of some greater good it would bring, explain that. There should be a passion, a desire to want to do that. But here's the reality. This person is now in the headlines. And by the way, it's not limited to Sacramento or California. It is a nationwide story now. And it's what's lost on it is the merits of this bill and what it would do to silence people who expose things about which we absolutely need to know in order to be good citizens. We cannot effectively execute our responsibilities as citizens if we don't have the information. And it has gotten, I think, in some respects, more difficult to garner that kind of information. Ironically, more so than when there was three network television outfits and most local markets had two daily newspapers. Now you have everything at your fingertips, at your disposal, but I sense that the average person is less informed. And, of course, there is so much manufactured, IA and other kinds of, or AI, I should say, and other kinds of information that's floating about that is not legitimate. So in order to get the product of debate, which I think makes for the best conclusions for people to reach, that doesn't happen when you have recalcitrant politicians that will not speak out, will not talk about why they think this is a good bill and address what may be identified as shortcomings and try to persuade the public to a belief that this is good. That's what they should do. That seems like it should be their natural drive and orientation, but they don't, because they would rather be distracted by this kind of absurdity and childish behavior. So let's talk about the merits of this and what we miss out on by not having an informed public. You got thoughts? 800-834-1530. 800-834-1530. Much more conversation, including your calls, coming up. But right now, it's time to visit with our pal Dana Hess to get you caught up on KFPK traffic.
1: Yeah, speaking of childlike maternity, the Granite Expo brings you this look. Southbound 99 Grantline Road. We got lanes blocked there. Non-injury collision. CHP is on the way. That's everything I have on that. Elk Grove Florin Road, Vintage Park Drive. Watch out for non-injury there. Same Roseville Road, Orange Grove Avenue. On your freeways, heavy traffic now. Davis, Richards Boulevard to Mesa after that thins out as you go across Conway. Northbound Cap City through Midtown, pretty heavy most of the way there. Also southbound, going to be a spotty traffic, and that's going to be out to Cal Expo. And boy, southbound 65, should mention this more often, my bad. From just past West Sunset Boulevard as you head down toward 80 all the way to Galleria, it is going to be mostly stop and go or even just stop traffic. 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

0: Welcome back. 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I'm John McGinnis on KFUK News Radio, 93.1 FM, 1530 AM, and live absolutely everywhere on the iHeartRadio app. And to get your calls in just a moment here, but just to kind of explain a little bit of this, the background of this, the details, this, I think there's some cleverness. I'll give them cleverness in this because AB 2624 claims to be about protecting immigrant organizations from threats of violence, when in fact, the legislation would apply to any left-wing group that claims to provide any service to legal or illegal immigrants. For example, if you look at the things that have taken place across the country and where Nick Shirley first became on the public scene, under AB 2624, entities like the so-called Somali Learning Daycare Centers, if you recall that, back in the day, in Minneapolis, would never be caught. And if they were operating in California, they would be protected from exposure at the hands of a citizen journalist. So, there is a whole lot to this. And again, rather than this staffer speaking out on the merits of this bill, trying to sell it, he goes to a very indefensible place that has to do with Nick Shirley's anatomy. And you have to ask one of the question: why would he have any knowledge about the makeup, the appearance of Nick Shirley's intimate personal anatomy? The absurdity of this speaks for itself. But the more important message, I think, is what people should know out of this. Your thoughts, 800-834-1530. Let's get your call. Steve is patiently waiting in Folsom. Steve, good afternoon, sir. Welcome to the conversation. Thank you for holding on.
1: Hi, good afternoon. How are you?
0: I'm well, thanks. How are you, sir?
1: Good, good. So I work for the state. I go through extensive training, annual training. And I tell you, if I were to do something that sexually explicit on taxpayer equipment, on taxpayer property,
0: while on taxpayer time,
1: I can tell you where I would be tomorrow.
0: Yeah.
1: And it's not at work.
0: Yeah.
1: So I don't understand how he gets away with that. Despite what the material even is, I don't approve of it, but
0: sure,
1: that has nothing to do with what it does. But
0: yeah, I completely understand. If you agreed with his position on the issues, which frankly you can only assume what his position on the issues are, because he is distracted with anything having to do with any kind of common sense or productive dialogue regarding this, I think, rather critical issue that is before the legislative branch of government, going to the executive branch now. I think your observations are valid, and I can only assume that if you are in a position to supervise or manage personnel, you have an even greater understanding of this, and you are held to higher standards and greater accountability than your subordinates are, which is how it should work.
1: Well, yeah, and I'm not even at that level, but I know if I were to print sexually explicit material on company time and company and taxpayer equipment, I know where I would be. And it would be out the door almost immediately. And I hope someone's listening.
0: Yeah. No, I'm sure they are scrambling. My suspicion is they will find a way to make something somewhat palatable in terms of public consumption. But this person, Mr. Shantz, will ultimately, very likely, I think, be largely held harmless because he's probably acting in a manner. I think that the case of first impression is this is horrible. It's a big blow to their side, but it isn't, because it's absolutely a distraction, and people are wrapped around the axle over this and not paying attention to the substance of this, which is absolutely worthy of discussion. And among the things that I find disappointing is the fact that the legitimate media, I shouldn't say use the term legitimate, but the paid people who are in the business of doing media reporting are not circling the wagons around Mr. Shirley, because if you can silence him, you can silence them. And that's all violative of the First Amendment of the Constitution. Hey, Steve, I appreciate the call very much, sir. Good
1: observations. Thank you. Have a great day.
0: You bet. Let's check in with Dan, patiently waiting in Butte County. Dan, good afternoon. Welcome to the conversation. Thanks for holding on.
2: Hey, good afternoon, Sheriff. It's always a pleasure.
0: Likewise.
2: Hey, I had an idea for actually a constitutional amendment, if it was possible.
0: Yeah.
2: I know it's
0: a heavy lift, but what do you got?
2: Today's age, but if you write a bill, whether you're federal or state legislature, and it gets pushed through and it becomes determined to be unconstitutional, you and everybody that voted for that should be tried for treason for knowingly trying to circumvent our constitutional rights, because you're a lawyer.
0: Well, honestly, looking at the elements of the crime of treason, It involves levying war or adhering to enemies, aiding comfort, providing material logistical support that strengthens an enemy. I don't know that it rises. I don't know if you could stretch it to get to treason, but I think it's absolutely reprehensible conduct. And if you think about it, I think to your very valid point, these are people, the members of the legislature, that have raised their hand and taken an oath to support and defend the Constitution of the United States and the Constitution of the state of California. And this is, I think, absolutely a case of first impression violative of that premise of support for the First Amendment. This, again, this is the very First Amendment. This was how important it was. If you go back to historical times of the framers, this was so important to them. And it has distinguished us from other nations for 250 years, and it absolutely should be respected. Rising to treason, I don't know if I could get there, but I absolutely believe there should be consequences brought to bear for people who do this. And again, honestly, Dan, and all candor, I think that the best remedy is for them to be removed from office, and that has that takes their constituents to do that. So I appreciate your passion, sir. And great thoughts on it. We got to take a break here and got caught on other business, but much more conversation to come right after this. Don't go away.
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8: Mom life is calling, and I have my last volleyball tournament of Irie's club team volleyball, and I cannot wait for it to be over. 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
3: He led one of our nation's largest law enforcement agencies. Now, he leads you through conversation. You can call him the sheriff. John McGinnis.
0: And as we jump back into the conversation here shortly, I'm going to take a few more of your calls because this is a hot topic. People are interested, and I want people to understand the substance of the issue, not be distracted by, although still accept and understand the fact that there was abominable behavior undertaken on taxpayers' time by a taxpaid employee of the state of California. Also want to talk about the sad reality that the nation has now crept into $40 trillion in national debt. Get to the details on that as well. All that's coming up, but right now it's time to get you up to speed on the news of the day in the KFBK newsroom.
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7: Here are the latest headlines from the KFBK newsroom. A woman is accused of pledging allegiance to ISIS and plotting an attack on New York's Capitol building in Albany. FBI agent Craig Tremoroli says 35-year-old Jessica Bowie wanted to blow up the Capitol and kill lawmakers working inside the building. She was arrested and charged for attempting to provide material support to ISIS. A new poll shows Californians are more concerned about President Trump potentially interfering in the midterm elections than about fraud. The poll conducted by the UC Berkeley Institute of Governmental Studies shows 61% of voters identified potential federal interference as a major concern before the November elections. California's population decline may not be the mass exodus some have portrayed it to be. New research from Smart Asset released this week found the state lost fewer than 10,000 residents last year out of a population of nearly 40 million. A suspect is in custody after five people were stabbed at the Thunder Valley Casino in Lincoln.
10: None of the victims received life-threatening injuries. Authorities say the suspect is in his 20s and appears to know all five victims. There are no additional suspects and there is no active threat to the public. Kevin Tripp, KFBK, Sacramento's News Radio.
7: 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I'm Dina Kodiak, now traffic and weather together on KFBK, Sacramento's News Radio.
11: And it's brought to you by My Lemon Law Lawyer. And boy, we got a doozy working up on 50 eastbound at Kivers. We have a Subaru rollover, and it's on its roof, and there are people stuck inside. Description is the vehicle came down through the trees and flipped onto the freeway. CHP on the way, ambulance, and a lot of activity up there. Again, eastbound 50 at Kybers. North on I-5 at 50. We also have a sedan in the center divide, and traffic starting to build up here on your Thursday afternoon. Car problems? 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
4: Now, Sacramento weather.
12: Sunny this afternoon, high 91 to 95. Cloudy tonight, low 58 to 62. Sunshine and clouds for tomorrow, high 90 to 94. Saturday, sunny, high 93 to 97. I'm AccuWeather's Andy Robb on KFBK, Sacramento's News Radio.
4: 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Sacramento's news, traffic, and weather station.
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0: Welcome back. Thanks for staying on board. I'm John McGinnis on KBK News Radio, 93.1 FM, 1530 AM, and live absolutely everywhere on the iHeartRadio app. So, full disclosure, I have to cheat just a little bit here or tell you that I cheated after the call from Dan in Butte County. I appreciate the call very much, but he asserted that or suggested this could possibly call for treason for people who create these laws that are violative of the Constitution. So I looked at the elements of treason under Article 3, Section 3 of the Constitution. And treason does consist strictly of levying war against the U.S. or adhering to its enemies by giving them aid and comfort. And a conviction requires a confession in open court or the testimony of two witnesses to the same overt act. The elements, again, levying war, participating in open armed hostility, intended to overthrow or prevent the enforcement of U.S. government, adhering to enemies, belonging to or siding with a declared enemy of the U.S., and providing aid and comfort, providing material, logistic, or financial support that strengthens an enemy. So I appreciate his passion, and I think the wrongfulness of this is so clear. But I want people to understand, we the people that vote, and hopefully we vote with an abundance of information and research and knowledge to have defensible conclusions when we cast our ballots, understand what these people are all about. And when it comes to the assembly, every 2 years, you have a chance to rehire these people or to send them packing. I think those people like Mia Bonta who come up with this kind of a plan, and anybody who supports it without thoroughly vetting it, reading it, and understanding, because again, they did a fairly good job of camouflaging this and hiding the limitations on citizen journalists, because they have some other arguably laudable elements of it that would protect some people's privacy. Your thoughts, 800-834-1530. John is patiently waiting in Rockland. John, good afternoon, sir. Welcome to the conversation. Thank you for holding on.
1: Oh, thank you for having me.
0: You bet.
1: 2 points.
0: Yes, sir.
1: One is, I was agreeing, like, you know, it won't amount to treason, which is a criminal act, right. But I go, could it go for breach of duties or breach of oath of office?
0: Yeah.
1: Because you swore to allegiance to the Constitution and you violated that.
0: Yeah. Yeah, so I'll give you my thumbnail analysis of it. I think it absolutely violates the spirit, because they have an obligation as really truly supported by their oath of office to understand a thing or two about the Constitution. I remember when Kevin Kiley was in the Assembly, the California Assembly, he actually endeavored to put together a required training curriculum on the Constitution for newly elected legislators, because there's such a dearth of knowledge on the Constitution, because that's not what's getting people elected in contemporary time, regrettably. So, but they have an obligation to do that. So I think that the wrongfulness of their conduct speaks for itself. But in terms of a hard violation of law, obviously that's got to be litigated to make a determination as to whether or not this is violative of the First Amendment. I believe it is, absolutely. But I don't get the final say on that, obviously.
1: The other thing that just came to mind was, let's, speaking of treason, mm-hmm. there's this lady, I guess, was she joined Pledge of Allegiance to ISIS, and she tried to blow up some Capitol building. I think it was back east in New York or something, yeah. Right?
0: Yeah.
1: And she goes, okay. Now, if you pledged allegiance to something that's a, because isn't that treason, and can her citizenship be revoked?
0: I don't believe it rises to the elements I just shared on treason, but can her citizenship be revoked? I think there's an argument there. And she is, if the one I'm thinking of, is she actually now pursuing public office?
1: No. Okay. She's just been charged. It's on the news. She's just been charged with pledging allegiance to ISIS,
0: okay.
1: And she was planning on blowing up.
0: Okay. Yeah. Obviously, there's criminal conduct alleged there. The specific, you've got to have the elements of the crime that the law that she violated in order to bring a prosecution. The wrongfulness of it just speaks so glaringly. And here's my sad regret, John. I think that not unlike society writ large, it's even worse because it's people who have pursued elected office and taken that oath that I fear they don't take seriously. Because if you raise your hand and swear to God to support and defend the Constitution, and you don't really know what's in the Constitution, you've never taken the time to study and understand what it's all about, there's a major problem right there. But I think there's a lot of that on the part of the people in the tribe, I'll say, that voted for this, not necessarily the author. I think there's worse conduct there on the part of Assemblymember Mia Bonta. But those who went along with it, I think they're probably largely, truthfully guilty of being lousy legislators, not taking the time necessary, not doing their diligence to make sure they understand what it is they're doing, and probably with a willingness to take liberties with the law to get their way. But trying to make a criminal case, I think, is difficult. But exposure on this, which is what I think is the best we can do. That's what I try to do every day. Expose what people are doing and the people that have been entrusted with holding elected office, and then cause them to be held accountable. And obviously, every member of the California Assembly, every incumbent mayor member of the California Assembly is on the ballot this November, and I hope that people will do their diligence, take a hard look, and see
1: the if you... You and I both know what they're doing will never get reported on by the quote-unquote mainstream media.
0: You're correct. That's why we have to do our part here, and that's why I want to see Nick Shirley and others have success in what they're doing. And, you know, Nick Shirley, all he is a guy with a camera. He's, you know, there's nothing really remarkable. He is providing the conduit for information to the general public, and he has exposed significant problems, I think, in Minneapolis, St. Paul, and the surrounding area, and it has
1: going
0: served
1: back to the 70s with the Woodward and Bernstein. Well,
0: yes.
1: Of course, again, you know, they were actually, you know, CIA.
0: Yeah,
1: you know,
0: no doubt about it. But it did get things out in the public domain. And that was a time in which I think people were more likely to behave outside the bounds of their ideology and actually do the right thing. I'd love to see us get back to this point. But knowledge is the best resource we can hope for. And pursuing and spreading the information, I think, enthusiastically is a public service that I think we all have an obligation to understand. Take and get the word out. So I hope because this I think is a graphic illustration of how bad things have gotten and what the critical need is for people who have a respect for the Constitution, a respect for their constituents, and a willingness to be candid. And by the way, act with specificity. If there are things you don't like about the manner in which Nick Shirley does his job, call him out on it. That's fair game too. But don't come up with innuendo and broad stroke allegations and then go into the gutter on things about his personal anatomy that have nothing to do with anything whatsoever. So it's
1: right. According to them, the only people that shouldn't be reporting is the people that report what we want them to.
0: Exactly. Hey, John, I appreciate the call very much. We got a break for traffic, but I do appreciate the call, sir. Much more conversation coming up right after we visit with our pal Dana Hess to get you caught up on KPK traffic.
2: You know, if more people broke for traffic or braked for traffic, I wouldn't have a job.
0: That's a good point.
2: 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And right now, Camp City Freeway just grinding it out through Midtown on the northbound side to get close to the river. And then around the Marconi Curve, a little heavy. Southbound, it's slow from El Camino Avenue to the river. Also, northbound I-5, very heavy through downtown until you get up almost all the way to Garden Highway. Eastbound 80 through Davis, again, that's pretty slow as usual coming in to at least Mace Boulevard. And that accident up in the higher elevations, eastbound 50 at Kybers. We have a vehicle overturned on its roof. And again, the description is vehicle came down through the trees, then flipped onto the freeway. So they're going to be up there for a while. I do see some slowing in the vicinity. And yes, there are injuries. 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The Roseville Auto Mall, driven to be the best. 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

0: Thanks for staying on board. I'm John McGinnis on KPK News Radio, 93.1 FM, 1530 AM, and live absolutely everywhere on the iHeartRadio app. Just want to share some information here. The prior caller talked about a woman charged with some pretty egregious activity. I have found the information on it. Jessica Bowie, 35 years of age, of Albany, New York, actually has been charged with a terror plot targeting New York State Capitol and New York State senators. This is a relatively young woman, obviously, and she has been so charged. It looks like it's a collective effort on the part of the U.S. attorney, as well as the Albany Sheriff's Department and the New York State Police initially got involved in this and have brought sufficient evidence to bear to bring forth criminal charges. Obviously, that's horrific conduct, and it's hard to imagine somebody being so frankly bereft of any kind of conscience to want to engage in that kind of activity. Nonetheless, this is I don't put this behavior in that category, but it is destructive. It is something that calls for, I think, an abundance of candor and specificity in terms of understanding the nuance of bills that get work their way through the legislature. My sincere hope is that Governor Newsom acts on good counsel and does not sign this into law, because I there's not a much doubt at all in my mind that it would be overturned on constitutional basis. But it's a sad commentary in terms of what the legislature in the state is willing to do. Your thoughts, 800-834-1530. Stephen is patiently waiting in Sacramento. Stephen, good afternoon. Welcome to the conversation. Thanks for holding on.
1: I have a bit of dissent, Sheriff. Thank you for taking my call. But I have a bit of dissent in that you're always blaming the voter.
0: Yep.
1: It ain't the voter's fault that all this happens, because, for one, they lie to you when they get in there.
0: Yeah.
1: And for two, once they get in there, the vote's already been... It's already corrupt to begin with, all the voting system.
0: Wait a minute, Stephen. Let me ask you a question. Remember, just 2 years ago, 2024, we passed Proposition 36. The power, the party in power, overwhelmingly opposed it. The governor did everything in his authority, in his power, and then some, to try to stop it. The legislative leadership was against it. The party in power did everything to block it, including poison pills. But the voters stepped up and voted on that, and by nearly a 70% margin, it passed. So when the voters have the information, and when it's pretty clearly delivered to them, I think they do act properly in accordance with that and do the right thing. But too often, they don't. And I know that it's nobody likes to hear it, but the buck stops with us. We elect our legislative representatives, we pass propositions. We have been duped on so many occasions into passing propositions that I think are horrific, and we have to live with the consequences. So, yeah, we are at the top of the organizational chart. Is there a reason for people to have concerns about the legitimacy or the integrity of the electoral process? Yes, I believe there is. Nonetheless, the remedy to that is to be informed and vote. And vote wisely with the benefit of all the information you have at your disposal. So I do put the burden on the voters who put these people in office.
1: But one voter can only do so much.
0: Agreed.
1: With the rest of the idiots that live here, can only do so much.
0: Yeah. No, I absolutely agree with that. But we have to get, I think it calls for people to exercise appropriate levels of skepticism and do the research. And we're going to have a handful of propositions on the ballot coming up in November. And I hope people will spend the time. Don't read the Attorney General's title and summary. Don't pay any attention to that whatsoever. Look at the legislative analyst opinions and look at who's endorsing it. Look at what it does. And I think hopefully make some informed decisions. Appreciate the call, Stephen, very much. You're going to be the last thought of the day. That is it for me. But stick around, because you have my old pal Steve Taliano coming up next with the afternoon news. I'll see you back here tomorrow.
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0: Good afternoon. It is 4 o'clock at KFBK, Sacramento's News Radio. I am Steve Taliano, in for Kitty O'Neill this afternoon on the KFBK Afternoon News. Here are the top stories now trending. The FBI says it has thwarted an attack on the New York State Capitol. Former Congressman Eric Swalwell's electronic devices seized in connection with sexual misconduct allegations today. And a Stockton City Council candidate now facing felony charges. Those stories and more coming up on the afternoon news. Right now, though, we're going to check on traffic and weather together, as we do every 10 minutes here. KFBK News Radio. Kicking it off for the afternoon news, here is Dana Hess.
22: Some pretty juicy stuff you got going on there.
0: Oh, yeah. How about on traffic?
22: That, too.
0: All right.
22: Southbound cab just south of El Camino Avenue. Two-car crash. Both vehicles going to be on the shoulder. And, yeah, we had a hair-raising accident, and that's going to be 50 eastbound up at Kybers. And if you didn't hear, this was a vehicle that apparently maybe went off one part of the roadway, came down through the trees, flipped onto the freeway, and again, we got an ambulance and CHP at the scene, and things are slowing down up there eastbound on 50 near Kybers. Traffic on the 10s every 10 minutes, mornings and afternoons. Dana Hess, KFBK News Radio, 93.1 FM, 1530 AM.
23: For the rest of your Thursday, clouds low 59 to 63.
1: Sunshine and clouds for Friday, high 92 to 96. Saturday, high 93 to 97. And clouds and sun on Sunday, high 95 to 99. I'm AccuWeather's Andy Robb on KFBK, Sacramento's News Radio.
8: And right now we have 92 degrees at KFBK, Sacramento's News Radio. Where are our top story? Joe, I'm not seeing our top story.

0: quote, "I want to destroy as much of the building as possible and kill the senators while they are meeting. I want them to lose a lot of important documents as well."
1: The 35-year-old Bowie was arrested after the FBI said she discussed her plans with informants and then spent weeks surveilling the New York State Capitol. Our top local story, former Congressman Eric Swalwell recently had his iPhone and MacBook confiscated by FBI agents at San Francisco International Airport amid an ongoing investigation into his situation. KFPK's Matt Pacini has that story.
2: FBI agents took Swalwell's devices on Saturday evening as he returned from D.C. to California, followed by his Washington, D.C. home being searched on Sunday. The federal action is linked to an ongoing investigation under a sealed civil rights statute concerning allegations of aggravated sexual abuse and assault. Swalwell had already resigned from Congress and dropped out of the 2024 California gubernatorial race following accusations from five women, including former staffer who alleged he raped her twice. State officials are also investigating a potential misuse of campaign funds to pay Swalwell's attorney, Sara Azari. Matt Pacini, KFBK, Sacramento's News Radio.
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3: Steve, schools were open in Wheatland today, even after a third day of anonymous threat calls overnight. Officials saying there's no real threat. Superintendents from Wheatland High School and Bear River Middle School saying the latest call didn't mention a specific school, only saying schools in Wheatland. Wheatland High received an AI-generated bomb threat on Tuesday, and classes were ultimately canceled. Both schools earlier mentioned on Wednesday were mentioned in a different call. Wheatland High reopened at 10 o'clock after officials found no credible threat. Bear River Middle decided to cancel classes for Tuesday. Authorities say the AI-generated voice threat is similar to hoaxes that have targeted other schools across the nation. But again, Wheatland schools today open in spite of a third day of anonymous threats. Five workers at Dos Coyotes Border Cafe inside Thunder Valley Casino were stabbed Wednesday night. As KFBK's Kai Ariano reports, the Placer County Sheriff's Department now has a suspect in custody.
4: 22-year-old Joseph Noggle has been placed in South Placer Jail in Roseville on two counts of attempted murder, with more charges still pending. According to sheriff officials, he was also an employee at Dos Coyotes and was a co-worker with the stab victims. The attack occurred around 7 p.m. Wednesday night, with one victim being taken to the hospital with non-life-threatening injuries, and the other four victims were treated there on the scene. Noggle's Placer Superior Court arraignment is scheduled for Friday. Kyriano, KFBK, Sacramento's News Radio.
3: A Stockton City Council candidate is facing felony charges after allegedly listing a local bar as her home address in an effort to appear eligible for the district she wants to represent. KFBK's Dina Kodiak has more.
5: Prosecutors say Desiree Lynch was arrested on five felony counts, including perjury, false voter registration, and filing false documents for her candidacy. Investigators say Lynch actually lived in District 1, not District 5, where she claimed to reside. She allegedly listed Harry's Cocktail Lounge and the Doyle Garden Apartments as her residences. Lynch could face over 6 years in prison. Prosecutors describe Lynch as an opportunist who tried to cheat the system. Dina Kodiak, KFBK, Sacramento. News Radio.
3: It's 4:06, and I'm Joe Michaels on the KFBK Afternoon News with Steve Taliano.
1: Thank you, Joe. Well, after years of planning and tens of millions of dollars raised by the Chico community, Enloe Hospital's new modern cancer center is set to open up next week. KFBK's Mike Baca has more on the new Chico edition.
6: Jolene Francis with Enloe says the goal from the outset was to provide care and to detect and treat the disease that takes such a toll on the North State community. Francis says the new facility will feature the best equipment that's out there.
7: Almost all of the equipment that's in the new center is brand new,
6: including equipment and treatment for skin cancers.
7: A radiation oncology unit, and it has CT, two linear accelerators, a superficial radiation machine for treating skin cancer.
6: Francis says Butte, Tehama, and Shasta counties have three of the highest incidences of cancer in the state. The facility slated to open on August 24th. Mike Baca, KFBK, Sacramento's News Radio.
1: Coming up at 4:11, we will tell you about our afternoon news poll question today. It is related to the national debt, which you've probably heard in the news the last couple of days. We'll wonder what your thoughts are about how we're going to tackle that problem. We'll have that coming up here when we tell you about our afternoon news poll question after we check on the top national and international stories here on KFBK News Radio and live everywhere on the iHeartRadio app.
8: From ABC News, I'm Wayne Cabot. Today's stock tumble and oil price surge, just the latest troubling news about the economy as America's global

0: Global debt hits $40 trillion with no appetite among politicians to pay it off, but it can be done. Bobby Cogan of American Progress, a policy institute, telling ABC News.
1: And just to put in perspective, the structural deficits in the Reagan era were the largest that we'd ever seen in history. But it took 15 years, to undo it, but they did it. Reagan increased taxes and cut spending in his second term. HW increased taxes and cut spending. And Bill Clinton increased taxes and cut spending. So you can do it.
0: But it's not being done. At the close today, the Dow down more than 700. Oil prices moving higher as President Trump vows economic D-Day against Iran. The Trump administration now is saying it will end the summer blend gasoline requirement 2 weeks early, trying to ease the pain at the pump. Law enforcement officials say a 35-year-old New York woman swore allegiance to ISIS, plotting an attack at the state capitol. ABC's Pierre Thomas says her extensive social media presence tipped off agents.
2: This is a classic sting investigation in which Jessica Bowie allegedly becomes known to the FBI because she was apparently a frequent user of social media using various aliases, according to the FBI complaint. And they claim that over the course of reviewing of some of her filings and then making contact with her using confidential informants, she began to espouse very radical views, swearing allegiance to ISIS, joining the terror organization allegedly.
0: The Best Buy dates for recalled lettuce from Taylor Farms have passed now, but the illnesses have not. 1,500 new cases in the past week. It can take a while for the body to react, but when it does, it does. The Dallas Cowboys and New Orleans Saints are being fined by the NFL for a big brawl, $500,000 apiece. 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
3: Where it is now 4:10 at KFBK, Sacramento's news radio. Time to get back out to the roadways as we move through the afternoon drive. See how things are shaping up. It was shaping up to be a busy afternoon. Still the case, Dana Hess?
4: Still a case.
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4: 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And right now, downtown of the Split, it's 20 minutes northbound Camp City. So it's a long ride, more than double the best time. Split to Roseville is 10 minutes on eastbound 80 if you're going to Roseville. Downtown Elk Grove is 13 minutes on I-5 and about 16 minutes on 99. So there it's about a 6-minute delay. At Folsom, 18 minutes, eastbound 50 looks really good, but just west of Folsom Boulevard, we have a two-vehicle crash, and apparently no injuries. It is in the middle lane, and CHP is on the way, so again, keep a lookout against downtown to Folsom, and that's just west of Folsom Boulevard. Downtown to Woodland, 23 minutes northbound I-5, and you have an 11-minute run out to Davis from downtown on westbound 80. A little slowing here and there, nothing to worry about. Coming in through Davis, a fairly heavy eastbound until you get across the causeway. Still sleeping on that old bed? 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
5: Partly cloudy for tonight, low 59 to 63. Tomorrow, sunshine and clouds, high 92 to 96. Saturday, sunny, warm, high 93 to 97. Clouds and sunshine around on Sunday, high 95 to 99. I'm AccuWeather's Andy Robb on KFBK, Sacramento's News Radio.
3: Right now we've got 86 in Vacaville, 90 in Placerville, 94 in Lincoln, and 92 here in Sacramento at KFBK News Radio. Our afternoon news poll question is about the U.S. national debt, now over $40 trillion, as you've probably heard us talking about here on KFBK. So the question is, what should we do about this? If we cut federal government spending, what do we cut? Every program has its defenders, so how are we going to address that, and how do we decide who ultimately has to have the cutbacks, and can we convince political leaders this is a priority, or is it a priority, or do we have to wait until it's a crisis before we can have a tough talk about solutions? We're wondering your thoughts about this, so you can let us know by dialing pound 250 on your smartphone, saying open mic, and hitting the iHeart Radio app, just hitting the little microphone button there on KFBK's Tap and Talk. Either way, you can get some thoughts back to us about this milestone figure that was recorded just 5 months after the U.S. had hit the record of $39 trillion in debt in March. Now we're at $40 trillion. What the heck should we do about it? We want to get your thoughts. Just ahead on the KFBK Afternoon News, we will check on the top trending stories and then go in-depth on two very big cases relating to President Trump that are before the U.S. Supreme Court, and we will likely be hearing some verdicts on those soon. It's easy to stay informed anytime, anywhere when you listen to KFBK on the free iHeartRadio app, so make KFBK News Radio your very first preset for local news, breaking news, and traffic and weather together.
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18: with Kitty O'Neill.
3: Well, the USS Abraham Lincoln's time in the Middle East is coming to an end. Multiple reports now saying a replacement aircraft carrier, the USS George Washington, has now arrived in the Middle East, and that gives the San Diego-based crew of the Abraham Lincoln a chance to return home. There had been some concerns. The 5,000 crew members left San Diego in November, now needed to come home. They have set a modern-day carrier record for time at sea. The U.S. Supreme Court has a couple of very big cases on the horizon and decisions that could come at any time, perhaps even before the weekend. We We talked with ABC's legal expert Royal Oaks about these cases, and one decision that is due is about President Trump's executive order that would restrict mail-in voting for federal elections.
18: Yeah, just last month, Donald Trump came out with an order saying, hey, I want the Department of Homeland Security to compile a national citizenship list of everybody eligible to vote, give it to the states, work with the post office to make sure there's no funny business when it comes to ballots by mail. Well, some folks didn't like that. 23 states and D.C. challenged the order in court. The lower courts agreed with them. But now the U.S. Supreme Court has agreed to make a decision we'll probably hear pretty soon, because after all, the midterms are coming up just around the corner.
3: So is there a concern, perhaps, the decision won't be out in time for elections this year?
18: There is a big concern that this matter just really can't be sorted out with the usual briefing and then oral argument and time to think about a decision. If the Supreme Court doesn't make a decision very quickly, then the states that are already printing ballots and ready to start absentee balloting even as early as September just won't have time. So the betting is maybe the Supreme Court will kick this into next year. There is a strong argument that the president really isn't in charge of elections. He doesn't get to set up the rules. Congress is supposed to regulate federal elections, and the states administer the statewide elections. On the other hand, the president does have a right to deal with Department of Homeland Security on national security issues, so there's that argument.
3: And the court will also decide if construction should continue or stop on President Trump's proposed White House ballroom.
18: Well, people have followed the fact that a large ballroom is being built there at the White House, and plus there's an underground bunker, supposedly drone-proof and bomb-proof. Well, the National Trust sued last December saying the president doesn't own the White House. He can't just do this. Congress has to approve remodeling. And once again, the lower courts ruled against Donald Trump, but the Supreme Court has decided they will resolve this, and as a result, all of the lower court decisions are put on the shelf, pending probably will be a very quick decision out of the Supreme Court.
3: And we asked Royal Oaks if it seems like there are a lot more court challenges these days.
18: It's really the new normal. And of course, Donald Trump has been very assertive, coming out with dozens of executive orders his very first day in office and continuing with more about tariffs, etc. And certainly the standard response by critics has been, well, we're going to file a federal court lawsuit somewhere in the United States that hopefully will have a judge who is receptive to our points. So, yeah, we've had much more interaction between the judiciary and the executive branch in recent years. We may get a decision before Saturday because the lower courts have said, well, our order stopping the construction of the ballroom goes into effect on Saturday unless the Supreme Court allows it to go forward.
3: And that is ABC's legal analyst Royal Oaks on two upcoming U.S. Supreme Court decisions on a couple of big issues. We're expecting them soon, as he said, potentially within the next few days. 4:20 now at KFBK, Sacramento's News Radio. Time to get back out to the roadways, check on traffic. 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
3: All right.
4: It would be very interesting.
3: I don't think you could trust them, though.
4: Okay, I was kidding about that. 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Not a bad run here at, 4:20 in the afternoon. Split to Roseville is 10 minutes. Looking good out there. A little slowing in Citrus Heights. Beyond that, downtown Elk Grove is 13 minutes on I-5 and about 16 minutes on 99. Spotty slowing until you get past Mac. If you're going to Folsom, it is, it was 18 minutes. I'd say it's more like 20 minutes at this point. Got a little slow down through downtown and out to Stockton Boulevard. But all in all, not bad at all. Downtown Woodland is 23 minutes. And you're going to Davis, it's 11 minutes. Eastbound traffic, starting to get heavier. Going through Davis, off and on, all the way to at least Childs. After that, finally, we'll thin out on you. 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
5: For the rest of your Thursday, clouds low 59 to 63. Sunshine and clouds for Friday, high 92 to 96. Saturday, high 93 to 97. And clouds and sun on Sunday, high 95 to 99. I'm AccuWeather's Andy Robb on KFBK, Sacramento's News Radio.
3: And taking a look at temperatures around the region right now, we have got 90 degrees in Lodi, 91 in Auburn, 92 in El Dorado Hills, 92 here in Sacramento at KFBK, Sacramento's News Radio, where I'm Steve Tellieno in for Kitty O'Neill today. 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
19: the
3: Brothers.
19: Dropping 700 points today as the Treasury Department moved in to try to buoy the bond market yesterday. It worked for a day, but today, not so much. And they say they still have a lot of tools in their toolbox. But of course, the bond market, you know, it can be a very good indicator for not just where the bond market's going, but where the stock market is going as well. And right now, it's flashing a little sign that there's some danger signs in the economy. So we'll see what happens there. And of course, a big part of this is still the lack of a resolution with regard to Iran. The price of oil keeps going up. It's pushing back toward $90 a barrel. And that's not good for inflation. That's not good for you and me. That's not good for any piece of this. Market today, as I mentioned, had a rough day. Dow down 703, 52,759. NASDAQ down 260. The S&P was down 66 points, or about 0.8%. Gold up 30, 45.71 an ounce. 10-year bond yield 4.71%.
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3: A beloved musician and singer, Clement Charles, has been part of so many fundraisers in Sacramento throughout the years. Books, music at Sacramento Musical at Sacramento Airport has been recognized as a Steinberg champion by the former mayor's nonprofit, and this afternoon recognized by the Sacramento City Council. So today, a fundraiser is helping to offset medical costs due to a debilitating stroke that he suffered in May. That's where Kitty O'Neill is this afternoon. KFBK regular fill-in and from TV's Good Day, Bethany Crouch has a little more on this fundraiser for him.
20: He's such a fixture in our community, and the smile and presence, the energy, the passion for supporting. I mean, anytime there is a need, Clement is one of the first people to raise his hand and say, I'll be there, I'll play. And he brings this presence that is larger than life, and he really does make every single person feel very special and feel like just the loved. And that's one of the things that he does. It's a superpower of his. And so I think that that's why this event has brought together so many from our community, because we want him to feel that love. And, you know, maybe all the love that we're going to be giving to him, and we have been as we've been creating this fundraiser, is going to support him both energetically and financially, because those things matter.
3: So attending the fundraiser is free. It's going to be filled with music and auction items, though, that they hope you will buy and bid up the cost to help pay for the medical costs. Tickets like Andrea Bocelli will be there. Also, things from the A's, a signed Kings jersey by Domantas Sabonis. Bethany says there'll be plenty of things to bid on to help raise money to defray Clement's medical costs.
20: All of these different artists and musicians and people who have donated experiences. We have a stay up in Grass Valley at a bison ranch and a Kauai cottage and up in Truckee, as well as art and experiences at restaurants, as well as different musical performance, even a signed guitar by Little Big Town. All of these items that are going to be auctioned off in both the live and silent, all that money is going directly to Clement.
3: So the event for Clement Charles gets underway tonight at 6:30 at Wildwood, which is off Fair Oaks Boulevard. So Kitty O'Neill will be there. Marcus Allen will be the MC for the event, and you're invited to go. You can get more information on all this at kfbk.com. Coming up on the KFBK Afternoon News, we will check on the top stories, traffic and weather together, of course. 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
27: It's August 2023, a county government meeting in Pennsylvania's Lehigh Valley. A young woman, early 20s, steps up to the mic to speak.
28: My two-month-old son was happily drinking milk from his bottle when he quickly started choking, turned blue, and went limp. My boyfriend transported our son to the changing table as I grabbed an anti-choking device and my boyfriend began assembling it. Two pumps of the device and my son was conscious, gasping for air and coughing up milk.
27: They all went to the ER to make sure the baby was okay.
28: But upon arriving at Lehigh Valley Hospital, the diagnosis quickly became something so different.
27: One of the doctors had a theory.
28: She stated to my father and mother-in-law that we are young, first-time parents who got frustrated with our baby and violently shook him to make him stop crying, and a confession would only make things easier for us.
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28: I'm a postpartum mom dealing with the grief and the trauma of my son being ripped from my arms. And I'm a mom who lost everything in less than 24 hours due to one doctor's misdiagnosis. Enough is enough.
27: And then the next person speaks. And the next one. The stories they tell form a pattern of parents walking into a Lehigh Valley hospital to get help for a child, only to leave without them. And the same doctor's name kept coming up again and again. Pediatrician.
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27: 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From Serial Productions and the New York Times, I'm Diane Neary, and this is The Preventionist, a story about a doctor and the rise of a powerful field of pediatric medicine.
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3: Good afternoon. It is 4:30, and I'm Steve Telmiano. Wait for Kitty O'Neill, who is off today with the KFBK Afternoon News. Here are top stories this half hour. A man convicted of a fatal stabbing spree in Davis has learned his fate. A new conservation plan is in place for the Sacramento-San Joaquin Delta, and fraud isn't the biggest concern that Californians have as they look towards the upcoming midterm elections. We'll tell you what is if you stay tuned. Right now, though, time to stay tuned for traffic and weather together, because we do it every 10 minutes, and it's always changing. With the latest from the KFBK Traffic Center, here is Dana Hess.
4: 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On our roadways, well, let's see. We got northbound I-5 was stuck on eastbound 50. It looks like a non-injury collision, a semi versus a Mercedes van blocking the slow lane. And again, northbound 5 just north of 50 is what they're saying now. Non-injury collision, but watch out. That's going to be in one of the lanes, less slow lane on the far right, so watch out. 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
5: Partly cloudy for tonight, low 59 to 63. Tomorrow, sunshine and clouds, high 92 to 96. Saturday, sunny, warm, high 93 to 97. Clouds and sunshine around on Sunday, high 95 to 99. I'm AccuWeather's Andy Robb on KFBK, Sacramento's News Radio.
3: And right now, 92 degrees here in Sacramento at KFBK News Radio, where our top story is the man convicted of a fatal stabbing spree in Davis 3 years ago and then declared legally insane by a Yolo Superior Court judge will now be committed to a state hospital. KFBK's Kai Arellano has more.
6: Carlos Reales Dominguez will be placed in an unnamed state hospital for 180 days and will not receive outpatient treatment. He was also convicted of 2 counts of involuntary manslaughter. The Yolo County District Attorney's Office has filed a petition to prolong his stay for 2 more years, which could be filed for the rest of his life. In the retrial, prosecutors explained Dominguez was suffering from schizophrenia at the time, although it was said to be undiagnosed by the defense. The next court date will be set for April. Kai Arellano, KFBK, Sacramento's News Radio.
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10: Steve, California wants to give water agencies more flexibility in how they take water from the Sacramento-San Joaquin River Delta. KFBK's Dina Kodiak reports.
11: The Delta supplies water to nearly 30 million Californians and 4 million acres of farmland, but its ecosystem is struggling. The Draft Bay Delta Plan combines voluntary conservation efforts with regulations to protect the Delta, the Sacramento River, and San Francisco Bay. If approved, agencies could either limit pumping to maintain river levels or join voluntary agreements to protect river flows and fund wildlife habitat projects. Environmentalists warn the plan may worsen conditions for the Delta and its fish. Dina Kodiak, KFBK, Sacramento's News Radio.
10: Californians are more concerned about President Trump potentially interfering in the midterm elections than about fraud, according to a new poll conducted by the UC Berkeley Institute of Governmental Studies. It shows 61% of likely voters identified potential federal interference as a major concern ahead of the November elections. 59% of respondents called possible foreign interference a major concern. Meanwhile, 41% of Californians identified voter fraud and 37% identified non-citizens voting as their major concerns. Democrats largely fear potential federal and foreign election interference. Republicans mostly fear potential voter fraud and non-citizens voting. It's 4:34, and I'm Joe Michaels on the KFBK Afternoon News with Steve Taliano.
3: Thank you, Joe. Waymo users in San Francisco, Los Angeles, and Phoenix can now pick which type of robo-taxi they would like to have a ride in. The Chinese-made Ohai is now widely available for those areas and will be added to more cities later this year. For now, the minivan-style vehicles are expensive for Waymo to import because of U.S. tariffs on China. Time now for the top global and national stories here on KFBK News Radio and live everywhere on the iHeartRadio app.
12: ABC News, I'm Wayne Cabot. Flight cancellations piling up at Northeast airports. Severe weather, a confirmed large dangerous tornado on the ground in Dover, Delaware. The Trump administration will end summer blend gasoline rules 2 weeks early as it tries to ease the pain at the pumps. Summer blend cuts air pollution but costs more. Oil cost more today, crude rising higher as President Trump vowed economic D-Day against Iran, the Dow down more than 700. She was 10 when terrorists knocked down the Twin Towers. Today, 25 years later, the FBI says Jessica Bowie became part of the Islamic State group, going from a girl who waved the American flag after 9/11 to joining the other side.
7: Attempting to provide material, support, or resources to a designated foreign terrorist organization.
12: U.S. Attorney John Sarcone says she plotted to kill New York State lawmakers on behalf of the terror group ISIS. This is ABC News.
3: Our afternoon news poll question today is about the news about the national debt. 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Of course, we probably think, you know, we either need to tax our way out of it or cut our way in spending, but how specifically? 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We might need to wait until it becomes a crisis. So let us know your thoughts. What do we do now that we are over $40 trillion in national debt? 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
3: It's the news you need to know from Dana Hess. Let's hear it.
4: That I'm basically providing a service here.
3: That's
4: brought
3: right.
4: to you by my Lemon Law lawyer. And right now, northbound Cab City, going downtown to the Splade. Well, that'd be a good idea. 28 minutes. That has really gotten slowed down. Splade to Roseville, not bad. 11 minutes there. Eastbound 80 out to Douglas Boulevard. But man, yeah, through the Midtown area. Ooh. Downtown to Elk Grove. Going to be I-5 for 13 minutes, 16 minutes on 99. Downtown to Folsom, still about 18, maybe even 20 minutes, but it's still not bad. And, wow, 28 minutes downtown to Woodland as well. Northbound I-5, things really stacking up this afternoon. And going to Davis, westbound 80, 11 minutes to Davis. Car problems? 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
5: For the rest of your Thursday, clouds low 59 to 63. Sunshine and clouds for Friday, high 92 to 96. Saturday, high 93 to 97. And clouds and sun on Sunday, high 95 to 99. I'm AccuWeather's Andy Robb on KFBK, Sacramento's News Radio.
3: Well, we've moved up a degree, 93 degrees at Sacramento at KFBK, Sacramento's News Radio. Our afternoon news poll question is about the U.S. national debt, now over $40 trillion. So we're wondering, what do you think we should do about this? It seems obvious we have to either cut spending or increase taxes. I know where most people are going to land on that, but what specifically should we do, and how do we specifically decide when it's time to do it? That's what we wanted to hear about from you. Here's what some listeners have to say today.
0: Hi. Regarding the trillions and dollars of debt, I think what's going to happen is what always happens. A Democratic president will come in, and on January 20th, it will be January 20th, 2029, it'll be his fault or her fault, and like it always is, right?
3: It does seem to be a kick the can down the road kind of thing. Here's what another listener had to say.
1: As far as the national budget goes and cutting spending, I think what people forget is the gigantic amount of interest we're paying on the debt alone. So nobody ever thinks about that. But if you take that amount of money, that actually leaves you less monies out of the primary budget to cut.
3: Yeah, that may be the thing that ultimately forces some action on this. When it gets to the point where all we can do is make the interest payments, then maybe that'll be the time for reckoning. Don't know. We're going to have to see. But still plenty of time for you to weigh in if you want to let us know your thoughts. If we are going to cut something, what should be cut? And if we have to convince people this is a priority, how are we going to do that? And how do we decide, you know, now's the time and what cuts need to be made? So plenty of time to hear from you. You can dial #250 on your smartphone, say open mic. Wait for the beep. Let us know your thoughts. Or on the iHeartRadio app, just tap the little mic button there with KFBK's tap and talk. And just ahead on the KFBK Afternoon News, we will check in on the top trending stories and then go in depth with our financial expert Kelly Brothers on federal interest rates and the updated valuations of NBA basketball teams, including our own Sacramento Kings. 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
3: The FAA says it is monitoring the severe storms that are slamming over 32 million people from southern Connecticut to Virginia, including airports in New York, Philadelphia, and Baltimore. Ground stops issued at JFK, LaGuardia, Newark, Philadelphia, and Baltimore, Washington, and elsewhere. Tornado watch in effect until 7 p.m. our time for much of Maryland, including the Baltimore and D.C. areas because of significant storms there on the Northeast Corridor. Time now for our weekly visit with financial expert Kelly Brothers, who talked today about interest rates with KFBK's Joe Michaels.
10: President Trump renewing his pressure on the Federal Reserve to lower interest rates. Trump saying interest rates should be lowered when the economy is doing well and raised when the economy falters. Kelly Brothers, the Fed has done the exact opposite historically. What's the story here? What's your opinion? What's your thoughts?
26: I don't think the Fed's going to listen to the president. I think they'll be a little slower to raise rates than they would like to be because of the president. But I don't think they're going to cut into this right now, not with inflation running the way it is and not with bond yields reacting the way they are. The bond market right now is kind of flashing a red light. Like there's some trouble here. It's somewhat volatile. That's why we saw the Treasury Department yesterday intervene in the bond market. They say they're going to do more, but today that unwound, and the bond market is just signaling, hey, this economy is at a weird spot right now with inflation running too high, and you'd like to be able to cut rates, but you can't with inflation running this hot.
10: All right, so in terms of my portfolio, anything I need to do right now or just stay my course?
26: You know, it's been a good year so far. It's been a great 2.5-year run. I would just say make sure if you have any expenses in the next 6, 12, 18 months even, anything before the end of 27, I would make sure that's in short-term paper or in money market or something else. I mean, you don't need to, you know, for that money, your time horizon is relatively short. I'd make sure it's fairly safe.
10: All right. KFBK financial expert Kelly Brothers is going to talk a little basketball right now. The NBA has come out with its new valuations of teams. Of course, the LA Lakers in the news right now with a sale, not sale, and I'm not sure what's all going on right there. But let's talk about the valuations of the NBA teams.
26: You know, this just came out today from CNBC, and they value them every year. But in the wake of the Lakers sale, they felt the need to do it again. Number one on the list is the Golden State Warriors, valued at $13 billion. That's higher than the Knicks, who are number two, the Lakers, who are number three, the Clippers are number four, Chicago number five. You have to go down the line, obviously, a little bit, but coming in at number 15 are your Sacramento Kings, which is interesting. That's exactly halfway down the list. And there are certainly cities that are bigger than Sacramento who have teams that are below Sacramento. But, you know, and it's interesting to note that back in 2013, the Kings sold for $535 million. Now they're worth $6 billion plus. CNBC has the Kings valued at $6.2 billion, which is really a fantastic return for Mr. Ron Adive and the other owners who came in at that $500 million valuation, 13 years ago.
10: All right. Well, let's hope the Kings give us a product on the court that we can watch through with some excitement this year, and we'll push that valuation up even
26: more. That would be nice, Joe. That would be nice.
10: Indeed. KFBK financial expert Kelly Brothers, always appreciate your time, sir.
26: Thank you, Joe.
3: 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Back out to the roads we go ahead of 5 o'clock. Here's Dana Hess.
4: $6 billion?
3: That's what he said.
4: $6 billion?
3: Yeah.
4: Wow.
3: I don't have that. 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
3: Okay.
4: 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Wow. Downtown of the Split is still about 23 minutes northbound Cap City. It's been slow all afternoon. Split to Roseville, 10 minutes on eastbound 80. Downtown El Grove, I-5, 13 minutes and about 16, 17 minutes on 99. Here's the big change. Downtown of Folsom, eastbound 50, 26 minutes at this point. So, yeah, got a lot longer. Downtown of Woodland, 28 minutes northbound I-5. It's been slow for the... Well, last hour or so. Going to Davis, 11 minutes on westbound 80. We do have, by the way, an accident. I forgot to mention southbound I-5 Arena Boulevard. Two vehicles, and they're trying to move them to the shoulder. Last we heard, anyway. 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
7: Partly cloudy for tonight, low 59 to 63. Tomorrow, sunshine and clouds, high 92 to 96. Saturday, sunny, warm, high 93 to 97. Clouds and sunshine around on Sunday, high 95 to 99. I'm AccuWeather's Andy Robb on KFBK, Sacramento's News Radio.
3: And right now we have 93 degrees here at KFBK, Sacramento's News Radio, where I'm Steve Telliano in for Kitty O'Neill on the KFBK Afternoon News. We are now going to get a check of money and business news. Here's Kelly Brothers over at CapTrust.
8: Well, for all the talk of businesses leaving California, and many have, many billionaires have left the state, there's no doubt about it. However, if you look at the investment in companies in this country, California is still the big dog. California has seen more investment in the last year than all the other states combined. But this has to do, of course, with, well, first of all, more than half of that money came in two funding rounds, one for Anthropic, one for OpenAI. Both are artificial intelligence companies based in San Francisco. Both are expecting to go public in the next 6 to 12 months. But they had two big funding rounds totaling well over $200 billion. And that was more than the rest of the United States combined. Market overall today, not doing great. Dow down 700, 52,760. NASDAQ down 260. The S&P down 66 points, or just under 1%. Gold up 30, 45.71 an ounce. 10-year bond yield 4.71.
3: Well, it is National Radio Day, in case you haven't heard. Yep, today, August 20th, set aside as the day to honor the pioneers who brought you what you're listening to now. From Heinz to Tesla to Marconi, the pioneers who laid the groundwork for wireless transmission of audio, to Reginald Fessenden, who made the first entertainment broadcast in 1906, to groundbreaking stations like KDKA in Pittsburgh, or even KFBK here in Sacramento. We recently celebrated our 123rd anniversary, I think it is, yeah. And so today is the day that we invite you to remember the role radio has played throughout history, taking you live to events that shape the world. So ensure you enjoy it. Be sure you stay tuned to KFBK and all the different ways you can listen to us now. Plenty of new stories coming up, of course. In the next half hour, in fact, we're going to go in depth on an interesting story out of Southern California. Residents in one sort of iconic Southern California beach community now using former gang members to deal with the homeless in their neighborhoods. We'll update you on that. Also update you on an interesting and potentially scary story out of New York about a woman who seems to have been pretty far the way down the road about plotting an attack on New York's State Capitol building in Albany. I'll tell you what the FBI did there. Also update you on the FBI and Eric Swalwell, some new developments there today, too. All that's going to be coming up, so be sure you stay tuned here to KFBK, the afternoon news. Of course, we'll also have traffic and weather together. 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
19: John Polk was my nemesis. 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
3: Good afternoon on this Thursday, August 20th. It's 5 o'clock. I'm Steve Tellieno with the KFBK Afternoon News. And for Kitty O'Neill, who has the afternoon off, here are the stories now trending. A winner's been declared in the special election to finish out former Congressman Eric Swalwell's term. The U.S. is taking a new approach in the war with Iran. And transportation officials now considering a multi-million-dollar plan to fix a heavily used Northern California highway. Of those stories and more coming up right now, though, we're going to go outside, see how things are shaping up on the roadways in and around Sacramento. Time for traffic and weather together. We do it every 10 minutes here on the Afternoon News in the KFBK Traffic Center. Here's Dana Hess.
0: Did I just hear you say fixing a highway?
3: You did.
0: Boy.
3: You're going to have to find out which one, though, stay tuned.
0: I'm writing this day down on my calendar.
3: Yes.
0: Right now, boy, the busiest traffic probably going to be Cap City Freeway as you go northbound. Very heavy in Midtown. It's spotty all the way around the Marconi Curve. Actually, very heavy, and it doesn't let up to get on 280. And even then, it's going to stick with you to get past Greenback. Also, very heavy traffic, too. This is going to be on, anywhere near the Midtown, downtown area on 99 or 50. Cap City, I-5, whichever. It is very, very heavy right now. Traffic on the 10s every 10 minutes, mornings and afternoons. 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